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6: Good evening from the KFGO News Center. I'm Darren Selvig. A report of a man with a gun near South Fargo schools turned out to be a false alarm this afternoon, but a messaging error caused district-wide concern. Fargo police responded to the 1100 block of 22nd Street South just after 1:30 p.m. As a precaution, six area schools, including South High and Carl Van Ilsen Middle School, were placed on a brief secure the building status. Officers found no sign of an armed man and say there's no evidence of a crime. Despite the quick clearance, an error in the district's new software sent an emergency alert to all families district-wide. Superintendent Corey Steiner's apologizing for the mistake, confirming that all students and staff are safe and all schools resume normal operations. Fargo police have filed formal murder charges in Monday's homicide on 34th Street South, crediting advanced surveillance technology with helping capture the suspect. Investigators say 60-year-old Pamela Mendoza died from severe trauma inside her Fargo apartment. Officers found her body Monday afternoon during a welfare check after family reported that she had missed work. Police say Mendoza was living with her son, 42-year-old Brandon George, who fled the scene in her car. Detectives entered the vehicle's information into a national database, triggering automated license plate readers in Nebraska 5 hours later. Captain Matt Christensen says the high-tech alert led directly to George's arrest and murder charges. George was arrested after a dangerous high-speed chase along Interstate 80.
7: During one of the stop-stick deployments, the vehicle allegedly swerved towards one of the troopers, putting their life in danger. Eventually, the vehicle was stopped through the use of tire deflation devices, and the driver was taken into custody after initially refusing to exit the vehicle. The driver of that vehicle was identified as Brandon George. He was arrested for multiple charges related to the pursuit in Nebraska.
6: George remains held in Nebraska, awaiting extradition back to North Dakota. Fargo police are awaiting toxicology results after discovering two bodies inside an apartment on the 3100 block of 44th Street South. Officers found the deceased individuals during a welfare check on September 22nd. Autopsies show no obvious signs of trauma, and investigators believe both people have been deceased for several weeks before being discovered. Police are withholding their identities pending next of kin notifications. Officers say there's no threat to the public, and the case is unrelated to Monday's homicide investigation. Lawmakers are weighing in on plans to merge Health Partners and Essentia Health into one of the Upper Midwest's largest nonprofit health systems. The proposed combination includes more than 135 clinics across Minnesota, Wisconsin, and North Dakota. The House Health Finance Co-Chair, Republican Jeff Backer of Browns Valley, says he worries rural communities could be left behind as health systems grow larger.
8: Essentia has been a critical provider for greater Minnesota, and obviously we want to make sure that happens. As mergers happen, there's less focus on local hospitals.
6: The healthcare giants hope to have the merger completed by January 1st. Minnesota's attorney general says his office will evaluate how the proposed transaction impacts healthcare access, quality, and affordability under state law. And West Fargo Hockey is getting a big boost for a new ice center in Horace. The West Fargo Hockey Association says Shields is making a major donation to help build the new 70,000-square-foot ice center. The facility is part of a project with the City of Horace and Gertz Construction. West Fargo Hockey Association says the new center will help meet the growing demand for ice time and give youth across the region more access to hockey. Shields will also get naming rights for the new facility, which will be called the Shields Ice Center. And checking our forecast from the KFGO Weather Center. For our overnight, mostly clear, low of 44 degrees, northwest winds 5 to 16 miles an hour. For Thursday, mostly sunny and breezy with a high of 64. And on Friday, partly to mostly sunny, our high 63. 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
13: Good morning.
14: Good morning.
15: Good morning.
16: Greet the day, smile, and say,
17: good morning.
13: Good morning.
14: Good morning.
15: It is. It is. It is.
14: It's your morning crew. It's Doug and Robbie back at it on the Wednesday hump day. Here we go.
15: Peak of the week. It's all downhill to the weekend from here. I can see it.
14: Yeah,
15: I can feel it.
14: Yeah.
15: I think I can smell it.
14: Although I'm a little tired of being busy.
15: Oh,
14: I feel
15: really?
14: Like I'm just like busy, busy, busy, busy, busy. I'm like, no, no, no, no. This is not the way work is supposed to be.
15: You know one word can fix all that?
14: What's that?
15: No.
14: Well, it's work.
15: Retire?
14: You're not supposed to work at work.
15: No.
14: I just don't understand it.
15: Just say no.
14: What are you giggling at in there, too tall, Tom?
18: I don't know, because I'm lost between two Mondays. It's kind of a day where you're flailing that Wednesday thing. That's what we call a whiplash Wednesday. So
15: you're flailing?
18: I'm flailing. Which Monday did we focus on?
19: He's like one of those tube things at the car dealership.
14: Oh, those little
19: wacky
14: dancer
19: waving things? Inflatable arm flailing tube men.
14: Is that what you're? Is that how it feels, Tom?
18: Well, that plus it could be that, but more so like the guy at the county fair who sticks his head through the hole there, and people throw apples at your head. You know, I feel like that guy. You know,
15: We could fix that.
19: A public appling instead of a public stoning.
18: Yeah, I know that would be the most cruel form of punishment.
15: I say we flog him.
18: Waste of fruit.
15: We flog
19: tar and feather.
14: No, we're not getting back into that now. This has already been a discussion over the summer. We're not talking about that.
18: We can be. Hey, you're tar and feather station.
14: It would be fun to... no, we're not. It would be fun to throw apples at you and see if you can catch any in your mouth.
18: We used to play apple tag in the lunchroom as kids.
14: Did you?
18: Oh, gosh, yeah. My mom always gave me an apple and it always ended up splattered against the wall because I once in a while would miss my target.
14: Ooh, did you get in trouble for that?
18: Oh, sure, but that's the fun of it.
15: Right.
18: Oh.
15: You know what? I'm thinking about that because I was over at my neighbor's picking apples, and he's got a bunch of them on the ground. And back in the good old days, those apples turned into projectiles. That was fun.
18: We had an apple tree, and we had a little spot in the backyard. We would actually play baseball with apples.
15: Yep.
18: Yeah,
15: yep.
18: Fastball down the middle. Oh, he caught it right on the meat of the club. Oh, there it goes all over the place.
14: Hmm.
18: Yeah, that was quite a mess.
14: It's funny, though. We kind of digress.
15: Well, usually.
18: That's what we do.
14: Well, it's
15: and
14: this
15: then
14: day. It's this
15: Austin
14: day.
15: Austin grabs it.
18: Runs with it.
15: And whips it.
14: There we go.
19: How what are you accusing
14: forget?
19: Me of?
14: Nothing.
15: Grabbing it. Whipping it.
14: No, we're not.
18: He's
15: let the record show.
18: He's the Whip It Wednesday guy.
14: Whip
15: That's
14: It
15: right.
14: Wednesday.
15: You must.
18: He is the guy for
15: you
18: that.
15: You shall. We all. What?
14: Nothing. We need more coffee or
19: this
14: something.
19: Is
14: we all
19: quite
14: seem a little weird.
19: The morning
14: yeah, this is really strange.
18: Well, we talked about coffee yesterday.
15: Right.
14: Well, we just obviously didn't have enough yesterday. We need more.
15: I mean, more whip. More coffee.
14: Coffee.
19: Cool whip.
14: Coffee.
15: Cool whip.
18: Apples and coffee. That's kind of the subject so far.
15: You know what? I never thought of that. Great point, Austin. We talk about Whip It Wednesday. Could we be looking at some corporate sponsorship from Cool Whip?
18: Ooh.
14: Dole Whip.
15: Ooh. Dole
14: Whip. Orange Whip.
15: Orange
19: whipped
15: whip.
19: Topping, if we're going generic.
14: Yeah, there you go.
15: I think we're getting there.
18: Get the sales department on the horn.
15: Yeah. They're up listening.
14: Okay, that'll help.
15: They're up listening.
14: Okay.
19: Yeah, right? they're listening and they're like, how am I going to sell advertisers on this show with all that's going on?
14: It's called grocery store.
18: We'll test your salesmanship skills.
19: Oh, we're going to get the horn backers money.
14: There you go.
19: Cash wise. Yes. Family fair.
14: There you go.
15: I can see it now. I can see it now. It is Wednesday. It is the final day of September. It is the 30th, and you're listening to the KF Show Morning Crew. She's Robert Daniels. I'm Doug Lear. That's Too Tall Tom Szymanski in the KF Show Weather Cave.
14: Here we go. You're a little fired up today. I like it.
15: Ah, it's Wednesday.
14: I like it.
15: And the rain stopped. I ended up with over 3 inches.
14: Wow.
15: Yeah. It
14: was... In the Doug Lear backyard?
15: Yep, in the backyard. In the backyard.
14: How about
18: need any more?
15: If it was white.
18: Oh, stop it.
15: Yes!
18: Stop it.
15: Because I had my lawnmower all ready to be winterized. Put it away.
18: Got really? Just soon?
15: Yeah.
14: You did?
15: Yeah.
14: Huh.
18: That's got a little, jumping the gun a little bit
14: I
18: there.
14: Think so, too.
15: Oh, really?
14: Yeah.
15: Well, now I got that. Now I know obviously I was.
18: I
15: was
18: supposed you have your snowblower ready, right?
15: Uh-huh. That's what I was. Okay. I already rearranged.
14: Because you thought everything was going to be in dormant dead until...
15: I mean...
14: You did?
15: I think I'd mowed the lawn twice since the 4th of July until...
18: Well, you'll be mowing it more now.
14: Yeah.
15: Well, trust me. I know.
14: Yeah.
15: I know.
18: I don't mind doing that. Mowing the yard compared to snow blowing is...
14: Yep,
18: like
14: I
18: three.
14: Think I'll take it.
15: No, and I will, too. Like, trust me. You know, sunny and 76 today, Tom. The complaint that I have is those stupid little no-see-em bugs, man. You go for a walk after supper, and you stop to visit for 20 seconds, and you're going...
14: I thought about you last night that you were walking.
15: Oh,
14: how were the hornets? Because, man, they are nuts at my house.
15: Yeah, that was worse... Like in August and September than they are right now. Our hornets and wasps. Maybe I got rid of them
14: hornets,
15: all.
14: Hornets, wasps, whatever they are that I got at my house. But I mean, to the point where I'm finding them crawling across the rug. Like I don't
15: really?
14: Know if they're getting in the house and then half wounded or
18: you
14: what.
18: Might have a
14: I
18: nest
14: don't know.
18: In your house
14: somewhere.
18: But you might have a nest in
14: okay,
18: your attic.
14: Okay,
18: there's
14: only like two that I saw.
18: But still, you might want to look
14: right.
18: at that. You
15: know? What I've heard, what works is if you bring the grill inside and then grill, and then that smoke from the grill
18: it kills them. Yeah,
15: takes
14: know.
15: Care of the wasps and hornets.
14: That's not happening.
18: Or start a campfire in your living room.
14: That's not happening.
15: I think you could do that.
14: That's not happening. I do have a fireplace. I guess I could start the fireplace.
18: Or bring in a blowtorch.
15: Blowtorch would work.
14: Yeah.
15: Yep.
14: You guys are so extreme.
15: No, we're helpful.
14: That's extreme.
15: That's so rude.
18: We're
15: trying to help.
18: Be the do-it-yourself
14: you can
18: guys.
14: Try to help all you want, but it's extreme help that you're doing.
18: Well,
14: holy cow.
18: Sometimes it takes extreme. Sometimes you have to go to the extreme.
15: We're here to fix your problem.
14: No.
15: 5 gallons of gas into the mat.
14: Honestly, they're trying to get in on our like back patio door so bad, to the point where last night I didn't even sit in that. I was like, I'm going to go watch TV in the bedroom. Because I didn't have it open. Then I could have all the windows open and things like that.
18: Or pipe in some exhaust from your car.
14: Yeah, okay. Like that tells me how much you like me.
15: Ammonia? Would ammonia work, Tom? I don't have my chemistry. I got a C in chemistry.
18: Well, if you gargled ammonia and blew on them, they would not like.
14: This is a lot of love coming here.
15: Oh.
14: Yeah. Mm-hmm.
18: Oh.
15: You could do your home flamethrower. Like, put some 87-octane gas in your mouth.
14: I'm just
15: and then
14: gonna
15: a match,
14: let you two sit and talk
15: and
14: stupid. You guys just keep it up. Just
15: and
14: keep
15: light
14: talking.
15: It.
14: Just keep on.
18: Well, you know, you were talking about 76 being perfect. If there was a dew point, Doug.
14: Oh.
15: Yeah. the dew point.
14: I mean, yeah, I mean, let's go for that. The temperatures have been pretty nice yesterday.
15: Yesterday.
18: It was kind of cold. Beautiful. I was wearing a hoodie and two layers last night watching my grandsons play football, partly because I wanted to keep those bugs off of me.
14: Yeah, there's that.
18: So they couldn't bite me through all those layers.
15: Right.
18: And it was kind of cold.
15: I mean, compared to what we had, when I went home yesterday, I'm like, well, this is going to be just a rainy day. And you know, Two Tall Tom said the rain was going to end and the sun was going to come out. And once again, Two Tall Tom spiked the football because he was 100% correct. I came up for lunch. The sky was blue. Mm-hmm. Sun was out.
18: Yeah.
15: Like, wow.
18: And that grass that I planted, I had to do some overseeding and replacement grass in some areas. It's come up really good. So from that, it's not good for the farmers. We've already acknowledged
15: that. Yeah, we know that.
18: But from like that standpoint, it's working out great if you timed it perfectly.
15: Right.
18: And yeah, I got lucky and did it. It was luck, but I did it. So
14: that's nice. Good.
15: Yeah. Well, here we go. 519 on Wednesday morning. KFGO Morning Crew. Robert Daniels, Doug Lear, Two Tall Tom Szymanski. Mm-hmm. Look at that. It's the question of the day.
18: Oh.
14: What did you and or your family, maybe back in the day, consider fancy when you were a kid?
15: Oh.
14: You know, different things.
15: I think it was probably, you know, as the naughty little boy, it was probably the high-end leather belt. You know, when you get spanked with the bare hands, that was one thing. But when Dad broke out the leather belt, you're
14: and
15: like, oh.
14: Did he snap it?
15: Oh, yeah.
14: You know, put it in a loop and then snap it?
15: Yep.
14: Oh, yeah.
15: You can hear it, can't you?
14: Yeah. Because that's my dad. He would threaten.
18: Are you
14: talking
18: about us kids? What did we think was fancy, or what did we think
14: our
18: parents
14: thought was fancy? You and your family. No, you and your family. Like, okay, for instance, we thought it was fancy if we could go to a hotel with a pool.
18: Oh, sure.
14: You know, that's fancy.
18: Yeah.
14: You know, nowadays, if you can't find a hotel with a pool, then you're like, well, this is...
15: Like, I honestly thought a TV dinner was fancy.
14: Well, some did, because they were kind of neat, and you never bought them very often.
15: Right.
14: Yeah.
15: I mean,
14: now we think they're garbage.
15: Right. Isn't that something?
14: Yeah.
15: I wonder if kids think they're garbage. Like if I brought home some TV dinners tonight and said, hey, throw these bad boys in the stove and Dad's cooking supper.
14: You know
15: tonight.
14: What? There's your experiment. Try it.
18: I think we just become too snobby as we got older. TV dinners are, they should be every day.
15: Yeah.
14: Hmm. Yeah. Well, if they tasted okay, then it might be.
15: What was wrong with the Salisbury steak?
14: Nothing to do. Because you didn't know what was it. Was it really Salisbury steak? What
18: did you care at that age?
15: No.
14: You thought it was.
18: Yeah, that's all that mattered.
14: Yeah.
15: I mean,
18: the placebo effect.
14: Yeah.
15: Was that really potatoes?
18: Yeah.
15: I mean, it was
18: or
15: white.
18: Was it?
14: That mushy stuff? Yeah, yeah.
18: Or what could it have been?
14: Right?
18: Cauliflower?
15: I don't know.
14: And then if you got the one with the little dessert, you either liked the little apple dessert
15: or the cherry.
14: Or the brownie.
15: Oh,
18: I went for the brownie.
14: Yeah.
18: Yeah. As a kid.
15: The TV dinner was high class in Lamar.
14: It kind of was. Yeah.
15: Banquet.
14: Yeah.
15: The banquet TV dinner.
14: But even let's go another step farther or on that same vein, remember the pot pies.
15: Yep.
14: Those were like, ooh, these are really, yeah.
15: Right. Mm-hmm. And there was the El Cheapo pot pies, and then there was the banquet pot pie.
14: I mean, we could even go as far as saying like name brand cereal.
15: Yeah.
14: You know, that was high. That was fancy.
15: Mm-hmm.
14: That was fancy.
15: Name brand pop. You know, pop that wasn't Shasta or Elf.
14: Mm-hmm.
15: Elf pop. Do you remember that?
14: Elf.
15: ELF.
14: Oh, I think so.
15: Have you like a little picture of an elf kind of on there?
14: I think I do. Yeah.
15: Grape knee high.
14: Yeah. Mm. Huh. So what did you think was fancy when you were a kid?
15: That's our KFGO Morning Crew question of the day. And our Adventure Every Text Club is open right now at 35270. We'd love you. The text in to us.
14: Doug and Robbie.
15: Our KFGO Morning Crew question of the day. What did you or your family consider fancy when you were a kid? Text message coming in. Good morning, Mitch. Having a mink coat.
14: Yeah, that's still fancy, isn't it?
15: And here's what it tripped my trigger because I think my mom won. It was a rat. It wasn't a mink coat. It was like a rabbit fur coat.
14: One of those rabbit ones, and the rabbit fur went everywhere all the time.
15: But she wouldn't wear it.
14: Oh.
15: Because she didn't want people to think.
14: Thinks that she was too hoity-toity.
15: Right.
14: Oh.
15: I don't know if she. I mean, I remember it hanging up in the closet.
14: Yeah.
15: I don't ever remember her.
14: That was a fashion statement, for sure. I know my brother had gotten his wife one time when they were just kind of freshly new married.
15: Was it rabbit fur?
14: Yeah. And she was like, you know, but that thing, every time you're around somebody, the fur always, and you're like, get that thing away from me.
15: And I wonder if they really were that expensive. Because, like as Mitch is saying, I mean, the mink coat, that
14: mink
15: was definitely upper crust, high class. But the rabbit, Right?
14: Right. I don't know. Well, I'm sure at the time it was spendy. But it was the one that, since you can't have a mink coat, here, wear this rabbit coat.
15: Here's a rabbit coat. And,
14: yeah. And I mean, they look
15: make
14: nice.
15: Sure you don't wear it out in the wind because it's going to just all blow away.
14: You're not going to have anything left. Yeah, exactly.
15: Having some fun. It's the KFGO Morning Crew. Ryan Daniels, Doug Lear, Too Tall, Tom Szymanski. Here comes Austin Erickson with your KFGO News.
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17: What did you and or your family consider offensive?
18: Eating kale together at the dinner table with nothing else, just kale.
17: Nothing
18: but past the kale.
15: Raw?
18: Of course. Why would you want to cook all the nutrients out of it?
17: You're the guy on that.
18: Yank it out of the ground and stick it in your mouth and gnaw on it.
15: A little dirt. Get down on all four. Get down on all fours and just rip it out with your teeth.
18: Hey, now, you know, fancy is something different to everybody.
15: That's right.
14: Yeah.
18: You know? Now, if we couldn't do that, well, you know, we were the first people in our little neighborhood that had a color TV.
14: Ooh.
15: Show off.
18: Or one of the first, I should say. I should say one of the first people of... families whose friends I had as kids, okay? So they would come over to our house and watch the sporting events on TV, like the Cubs. We always watched the Cubs on WGN. And I, 1967, I clearly remember we got a color TV.
14: The Szymanskis.
18: Had
14: a color TV.
18: And it wasn't long after that, we also got a swimming pool in our backyard.
14: Whoa.
18: The first one in the neighborhood. So
15: seriously?
18: Yeah, we have one of those nice little swimming pools, nice above ground swimming pool.
14: Yeah.
18: The deep end was 6 feet, I remember. The shallow end was 3. We put a deck around it. So that was fancy because our friends, they could come to our house, go swimming, and watch TV. Yeah.
17: We're over there in Lemoore swimming in the ditches and in the culverts, man.
18: Well, yeah, well, we did that, too, but that was when we didn't want to be fancy, you know, on the unfancy days. And also, I thought it was kind of fancy when we finally got a TV in our bedroom as kids. Because we were a one TV family forever, and then we got another one for downstairs. And then, okay, you kids can have a little portable TV, like a 9-inch TV in your bedroom, you know.
14: You know, those little TVs, though, they were kind of cool.
18: Well, we still have one in our kitchen, and we have a little cutout area in our kitchen. We have a little, like, 12-inch diagonal color TV that we have when we're in the kitchen. If we want to watch TV, we can have that on. And trips to McDonald's on a Friday, like once a month, Mom and Dad would take us out to McDonald's. We as kids thought that was really fun.
17: Sure.
14: Yeah.
18: You know, so, yeah, that would be my answers.
14: That's
18: pretty
14: nice.
18: Yeah.
15: What about you, Robbie D?
14: I think I thought it was fancy or special, I guess, would be kind of another word we can use, too, when every now and then... we'd go out to Prairie Lanes in Rolla, North Dakota, and have lobster or popcorn shrimp.
15: Seriously?
14: Every now and then.
15: Lobster?
14: Prairie Lanes, yeah. It was a bowling alley steakhouse.
18: A bowling alley to serve lobster?
14: Well, it was the steakhouse pushing on the other side.
18: Oh, I got you.
14: Yeah.
18: Okay.
14: I mean, trust me, it was maybe once a year. And it was maybe either a holiday of some sort, maybe Christmas or New Year's or something like that.
18: Hmm.
14: But the popcorn shrimp, too, I was like, oh. But you know who had the lobster? My mom and I, because we're the only ones that liked it.
15: Oh, really?
14: Uh-huh.
15: No, and that kind of, like, even in our house, not even going out to restaurants, but pop was
14: a big deal.
15: It was a big deal. They'd have, like, a glass quart of, like, 7-Up, and if you could get, like, a little cup of soda pop, that was special. When you went out to eat, very seldom... I don't remember.
14: We didn't go out to eat a lot at all.
15: No.
14: At all.
15: We didn't. And like Lemoore, we had the big cone. Like we were 55 miles. The nearest McDonald's was in Jamestown, 55 miles away.
14: Sure. Mm-hmm. Yeah.
15: And that was, I mean, you didn't even go. You went to Jamestown maybe once every 3 months, back to school shopping or something.
18: Yeah. I think most people in our generations would agree that as youngsters, going out to eat wasn't, I don't think it was as common as it is now.
14: No.
18: You know, it was a treat to do that.
14: Yeah. And I mean, look at the amount of restaurants these days, though, too.
15: Yeah.
14: I mean, that's just exploded.
18: Well, there's that. Yeah.
14: You know?
15: We didn't use air conditioning much.
14: Like, we didn't have
15: Mom and Dad had an air conditioner, and very seldom would they turn on because they used more electricity.
14: Yeah, we didn't have one.
18: they had one in their bedroom.
15: Yeah, right. And even like in the car, because I think legend has it that you don't get as good gas, like you'd lose a little bit of gas mileage. And then Dad always would say that like the air conditioner would give him a sore throat.
14: Oh, sure. So, yeah, I agree with him.
15: Right.
14: I agree with that.
15: So we just sit there and sweat.
14: And I can remember, too, we always thought it was fancy, and I've talked about this before, whenever the Class B tournaments were in, usually, I felt like they were usually in either Bismarck or Minot
15: yep.
14: at the time.
15: They were, yeah.
14: And our neighbors would take my sister and I along to babysit their kids.
15: Mm.
14: And they'd always be at a hotel with a pool. And we were like, this is fancy.
15: Yeah.
14: Fancy, fancy. And I think it was the Ramada Inn was the only one that had a pool back in them days.
18: I think you liked it because then the kids had something to do. You didn't have to constantly
14: that might have been it.
18: Them, you know?
14: But how's this for weird? They'd leave my sister and I, and we were, what, maybe 10, 12, 14?
18: Oh, with, you're that young, okay.
14: With these two kids. And go to the games, and we're at the hotel with them. I mean, times they are changing.
15: Right. Now, don't go too far down the wrong path on this. But legitimately, when I was a kid, I remember stopping at a Super 8, and the bed had, like, this machine you could put a quarter in, it'd make the whole bed vibrate.
14: Oh, yeah. That's the way hotels used to be.
15: Does that still exist?
14: Probably not.
15: So good,
14: maybe
15: I'm not the only one.
14: Maybe some cheesy one along some dark, long...
15: But, like, and we'd find a quarter, and we'd put it in there.
14: Oh, yeah, for sure, because it was supposed to relax you, Doug.
18: Or it was fun.
14: Yeah.
18: As a kid, maybe it was fun.
14: We've got some good answers coming in at 35270. Fancy was when Dad brought shrimp cocktail home from the Elks.
15: Ooh.
14: Yup. See? Yep. I get that.
15: BJ and Wappington getting cable TV, and we never had it.
14: Yeah.
15: We never had cable
14: Neither
15: TV.
14: Did we.
15: Nope.
14: I don't even know when. I mean, my dad passed away in 1982, and, you know, we lived in government housing, and we had to move. My mom had to get out. I don't think we even had cable then.
15: No. Well, Lemoore, the actual town, didn't even have cable available until like 84, 85.
14: Right.
15: Even
14: if
15: you wanted it.
14: I think once my mom moved to Rolla, they may have had it then. I'm not sure.
15: Right. You know what was fancy? Uncle Andy had one of the big huge satellite dishes in his backyard.
14: Yeah. My boyfriend did too. And
15: really?
14: I was like, wow, this is cool. First video I ever saw was Gloria.
15: Oh, Laura Branigan?
14: No.
15: Not Laura Branigan.
14: You too.
15: Okay.
18: It didn't need cable growing up. We lived right between Milwaukee and Chicago, so we got both of their stations.
14: Yeah.
18: So we were lucky in that regard. I don't think I ever watched a cable channel until I went away to college.
14: Yeah. We got the Canadians.
15: No, we didn't. We couldn't even get MTV. There was no such thing. There was Friday night videos.
14: Yeah.
18: MTV is no longer really MTV, is it?
14: No. Although they just had their video awards.
15: Of course.
14: I'm like,
18: yeah,
14: what?
18: But don't they show stupid movies, though?
14: They show everything.
15: Right.
18: Well, it used to be really just videos.
15: What a concept.
14: I like what Jeff says, too. It was fancy when we got to go to the Royal Fork.
15: Oh, when we came to Fargo?
18: Oh, you're talking.
15: That was highbrow.
14: And talk about popcorn shrimp. They used to serve popcorn shrimp, and I remember I was there one time when we first moved to town, and there was some woman in front of me. She took all of it.
15: No!
14: She took all of it. Because they'll refill. I'm like, wait a minute. I literally stacked on her plate.
15: Oh.
14: Yeah.
15: Oh. Yeah. Having some fun. It's the Camp Draw Morning Crew. Robbie Daniels, Doug Lear, Too Tall, Tom Szymanski.
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15: 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Heard it here with Swanee Josh Swanson. Join Doug Lear and Robbie Daniels, and does every weekday throughout the week, usually Wednesdays, to get you ready for the big weekend of college football ahead.
14: Hey, it's your morning crew. It's Doug, it's Robbie, and it's our friend Josh Swanson. Josh, I have a question for you. When you hear this, do you get goosebumps just like I do?
3: Every single time, Robbie. I love Thunderstruck. I've loved it since I was a kid.
14: Absolutely.
15: No doubt. Let's get the party started, Swan. Homecoming. First home game in the Mountain West Conference. Bison are 4-0, receiving votes in the top 25. Some experts saying they will be taking that group of six spot in the college football playoffs. At home versus Wyoming, where does this rank in the biggest regular season home games in Bison history? It's got to be close to the top, doesn't it, Swan?
3: From a anticipation standpoint and the eyes of college football being honest, Doug, I would say it's probably top five.
15: Yeah.
3: Because there's going to be a lot of people paying attention to this game with NDSU 4-0 off to such a just red hot start, garnering votes for the receiving votes in the AP top 25 to see how they'll respond in the first year of FBS. So it's starting to get a lot of steam, being a national story that NDSU is off to this such a great start. So yeah, I'm excited. And then if you think about it, NDSU, there was that Jacksonville State game to open the year, and then an FCS game against Fordham, which had strong attendance, but it's only the second FBS game at home, and it's early October. So I think Bison fans are really excited to start seeing this team in the dome.
15: Yeah, for some reason, I was thinking way back in the day, Swan, did Pittsburgh State come to the Fargo Dome back in the division 2 days after maybe a national? I can't remember the details on that. That seemed to have a big buzz.
3: It was the Dome opener in 1993. NDSU in 1992 lost in the quarterfinals of the NCAA Division II playoffs to Pitt State down there in overtime. NDSU went for two in the win. They were stopped, and then they opened the Dome the following fall against Pitt State of Kansas. That was a really big rivalry with the Gorillas in the Division II day. Of course, NDSU beat them in the 1990 semifinals in one of the greatest games in Dakota Field history. So that game, I was at that game too. We've had season tickets to the Dome since it opened as young swans, as it were, from the Maddox 58348. But yeah, that was a big one too.
14: You know, I think the Bison historically, and especially as how well they've done here, have always had a target on their back. Now they're 4-0. Do you think this target is right there?
3: I think every team in the Mountain West is gunning for the Bison, because NDSU comes into the league. They're the new kid on the block. They're getting all this notoriety, all this pub and everything else. And I think that rubs some teams the wrong way from the sense of, you know, what have they done here? They haven't earned it in the Mountain West. Everyone thinks that, you know, they're the greatest thing to come along. So yeah, I think there is a big target on their backs, Robbie. And I think the team embraces that though. And I think the team is used to that, even in the FCS days with the championships and all the wins against FBS foes at the time. So I think the team is used to playing with the target on their back. And I think it's something they very much embrace.
15: Wyoming Cowboys 2-2 on the year. A loss at Central Michigan made me go, huh? And then they went over Hawaii. I mean, what is this Wyoming team, Swan?
3: It's really hard to say. They beat Hawaii 27-10. Hawaii is not very good. I've watched right. Three of their games. They're just not the quarterback play in their passing game. They thought they'd have just isn't there, and they were in a really tight game with Hawaii at their homecoming this past weekend, Wyoming was, and they pulled away late in the second half. They played a lot better. They played a lot better than they have been. They really, really struggled earlier in the year. Wyoming did in a tight win against a really mediocre Northern Colorado team out of the Big Sky. And then they got throttled in some other FBS games. Central Michigan, I think, or Western Michigan really took it to them. But they looked pretty good in the second half. So it'll be interesting to see which team shows up for the Cowboys. They're struggling this year, but this gives them an opportunity to maybe reset their season. And they're also 1-0 in the league. And that's the big thing. League Mountain West play kicks off really with this game. Bison, of course, had that win at Air Force, but NDSU's 1-0 in the league. UNLV is 1-0. Wyoming's 1-0. This is a really big conference game. You want to win your league games at home, especially when you take a look at the conference play that NDSU has coming up this month.
14: So what do you see that we need for this game?
3: We need to run the ball a lot better, Robbie. I think NDSU will be able to throw the ball. Wyoming's, they're not bad on defense. They're giving up 360 yards per game. That's not good. It's not terrible. But the Bison really need to run the ball, and they need to run the ball when they need to run it. And what I mean by that is in the entire game, when it's third and two, when it's third and three, in most situations, you have to be able to pick up the first down by running the football. And that's something NDSU struggled with, might be a harsh way or too strong to say it. But I think we've seen that in the second half against Air Force, and we saw it in the second half against Sacramento State. Now, I'm really looking to see how this Coach Polisek was really fired up at his press conference this week, having had a bye week this past weekend after that Sac State game. I'm really curious to see what NDSU has done in self-scout to see if they can't get some things ironed out running the football. Nathan Hayes has been excellent. I think Nathan Hayes will have another big game. I think Jackson Williams, Reese Kessel, Makai Collins, and that receiving core will have another big game. But I think the difference between is this, are we sweating out a really, really close one, or does NDSU come out strong? I think a lot of it depends on how that offensive line works and how we're able to run the ball.
15: Josh Swanson is the host of Heard It Here on our Big Brother station, 740 The Fan, Saturday morning at 8 a.m., talking Bison and Wyoming. The big obvious connection of without Craig Bull, this game probably we would never gotten to this point without the success that Craig Bull started for NDSU Bison football. Does he still have, I think he moved on from Wyoming, retired, what, 2-3 years ago? Does he still have a son coaching with Wyoming?
3: Yeah, his son Aaron's the defensive coordinator, and then quite a few of NDSU's coaches. You know, Coach Polisek was the offensive coordinator under Coach Bull at Wyoming. Grant Olson coached out there for him. I think Sam Ulgeri, our running backs coach, coached out there for him. And something else to be said about Coach Bull, I don't think NDSU gets not just the success he had here, of course, in the championships, but he was a big advocate for NDSU with other Mountain West schools and programs, I think, behind the scenes in getting the team into the league. So what a great fun game for him, having coached both schools. It'll be interesting to see whether he's wearing Bison yellow or Wyoming yellow, or if he's just wearing a neutral suit in his role as head of the American Football Coaches Association. But, you know, what a great day from that standpoint.
14: All right, it's Code Green. And it's the Battle of the Basins. What do you think of that?
3: I think our basin's better than their basin, Robbie. And at the end of the day, that's the difference. But yeah, it's a fun little rivalry trophy,
14: yes,
3: by the Petroleum Council. I think NDSU is going to come out with their hair on fire. I think this Code Green defense is really, really good for North Dakota State. I don't think Wyoming's going to put up more than 17 points on NDSU. That's what they're averaging this year, 17.8. I think if NDSU hits the 20-point mark, they win the game, and I see it shaking out like 28-17, 28-14 Bison. No, let's put 35. I think NDSU puts up another score late. So 30, they're averaging 35 a game. Let's give them 35. 35, NDSU 35, Wyoming 17.
15: Write it down in stone. Hey, Swanee, any inside scoop on what's coming up on the program Saturday morning at 8 a.m.?
3: Yeah, we got a lot of players down. That's something we've really tried to do this year, is hearing a lot from North Dakota State players. We have a lot of that again this week, thanks to Derek, and he's done such an outstanding job with that. But it's homecoming week, and it's a big weekend for the Bison for a lot of reasons. But with homecoming and the first Mountain West game at home, what a great atmosphere at the Fargo Dome. They're talking about selling standing room only tickets, and in fact, the hottest ticket in college football this weekend is a North Dakota State game. Those tickets are going for higher than any, literally any other game in college football, including Ohio State, Iowa.
17: Wow.
14: Whoa.
17: Loving that. Well, we're looking forward to it Saturday morning, 8 a.m. Heard it here on our Big Brother station, 740 The Fan. Swanee, thanks so much, bud. Have a good one.
3: Absolutely. You guys as well. And as always, horns.

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1: 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News and views.
2: This individual, obviously, is somebody near and dear to me. It's my sister, but she served as a United States Senator. She served as tax commissioner. She served in a lot of different elected roles, not the least of which one of those was attorney general. So she understands the law, and she understands when you break the law, and she understands when you abuse the law, and that's one of the reasons I wanted to talk to her today. Heidi, good to have you back on News and Views.
3: Well, Joel, thanks for letting me on. You know, it's not very, I mean, I've just, like everybody else, kind of gotten immune to the dialogue of today, or the, you know, issue du jour, the swirl that goes out there. But honest to goodness, these ads have me over the edge.
2: Well, and that's one of the reasons I was anxious to talk to you, because I'm sitting there looking at, in full disclosure, the U.S. government paying for political ads. I mean, speak to me about this. That cannot be legal.
3: It's not legal. It's absolutely not legal. He's trying to claim that they're PSAs. But you look at it and you say, are you telling people how to apply for Social Security? Are you doing the things that you typically do in public service announcements? No, that's clearly a campaign ad. If you don't see a campaign ad, you've been gaslit beyond the point of recognizing what's right in front of your face. But what's so irritating about this is that $20 million of money, when we're already in the hole, $40 trillion, the bond market, we now have an inversion curve, and I'm not going to get into what that means, but it usually signals a recession. We'll see how long that lasts. But obviously, the cost of our debt is going up because the market is pricing in irresponsible behavior. So at the same time that the market's pricing in irresponsible behavior, driving up the cost of our debt, we have $40 trillion. We do have a border security problem. He takes $20 million out of Homeland Security's budget to run ads. Political ads. When, by the way, all you people out there say, oh, you Democrats, blah, blah, blah. I just want to say he's got millions in political accounts that he's raised that he could use exactly for this. I'm not saying the president can't run political ads. He can run them till the cows come home, but not on the federal debt. I mean, one thing that motivated me today is I would love to just hear someone explain this to me in a way. I mean, I'm not being facetious. I want to understand why people tolerate this who support the president, why they don't push back. Certainly, I pushed back when I disagreed with any Democrat who was doing things that I thought certainly that were illegal. But I don't understand the tolerance. And part of this is, Joel, I go everywhere, and you do too, and people come up to me and say, how do we stop this? Why aren't people stopping this? And I'm like, because I don't know. I mean, you know, people feel powerless. And so I'm just going to challenge your listeners who are Republican, who support the president, support Julie Fedorchuk, support Kevin Cramer. If you think this is wrong, you know, then write a letter. Call the political offices. I don't care if it's White House. I'd prefer that you call your congressional delegation so they feel the heat, so they have some skin in this game. Because if you say, why is this happening? Because they're letting it happen. Because they let it happen. And so, you know, I'm going to call every one of the congressional offices and say, when is enough enough? We have spent enough money. He's got all the money in the world to run political ads, but he wants to take that money when he leaves and use it however he wants to use it. So he'd rather borrow from your grandkids. He'd rather borrow from your grandkids $20 million, because this isn't paid for. None of this is paid for. It's all going on the national credit card. He'd rather borrow that from your grandkids than pay it out of his pocket.

0: And so how do you support that? How do you justify it? I have no idea. And I know you say, well, $20 million, you know, that's pixie dust in the, but it illustrates what's going wrong right now is that this impunity, it just breaking the law with impunity and using our money, our children, grandchildren's money to do it. It's just irritating.
1: So what?
0: I'm pretty
1: what
0: worked
1: would
0: up.
1: You, yeah. Well, that's the point, right? I mean, it's illegal. It's illegal.
0: No, it's clearly illegal. It's clearly illegal.
1: But here's
0: you know why the you know the media outlets don't say this is not a legal ad and don't run it or don't. But they want their $20 million. So you're just putting pockets you're just putting money, ironically, in the pockets of big media.
1: Let me ask you this. What would you say to people who say they all do it? Democrats do this too.
0: I would say, number one, that's not true. But number two, you know, you and I were raised in the same household. If you did something wrong, like I remember I get in trouble because Maisie says she didn't break windows, but you know, you come home and you've done something naughty or bad. And we tell dad says something about it and you why were you out there and blah, blah, blah. You said everybody does it. The absolute worst punishment you would ever get is blaming your behavior on somebody else's behavior. You know, I'd say, okay, even if you believe that, then you think that justifies, if you don't like that, then why are you tolerating this? And so it is absolutely mind boggling to me that people don't rise up and say, stop it. I just don't get it. I don't get why John Hoeven can't step up and say, this is wrong, Mr. President, take down the ads. We have a fiscal crisis a growing fiscal crisis in our country, and that's $20 million we don't need to spend.
1: Well, I posted it on my Facebook page, you know, the fact that, hey, we are $40 trillion in debt, and why is this something that, you know, number one, it's illegal. Number two, why is this something that we can just sit by and take? And the responses were amazing. And by that, Heidi, I mean this, that less and less people are coming out and saying this stuff's okay. Less and less people are coming out and just sitting there and finding, oh yeah, so are you, kind of an argument in it. And I would also add that Maisie listens to this show, so you're on your own when it comes to that. But here's the thing that I think a person has to keep in mind when it comes to this. Which is, yes, our delegation should have the courage to deal with it, but why in the world would the American public not deal with it? I mean, it's done during football.
0: Because, Joel, because they feel powerless. They look at it, and it's for some people it's become normalized. Oh, yeah, that's just more of the same. And then the people who feel like, why is this happening, feel powerless, and they don't have a voice in Washington. They don't have a voice that they can speak through. And that's why I'm encouraging people, call your congressional office. Go, you know, do everything that you can to say, this is wrong. And it may seem like small potatoes in the grand scheme of everything, but it is absolutely the epitome of what is going on in America today, whether it's the ballroom, whether it's the arch, well, I don't care what. I mean, those things are reversible, but they're going to cost money. And they're putting it on your kid's credit card. And if you can't see that ad, number one, is illegal, it's a political ad, and that it is wrong, and that when you simply allow the president to do illegal things over and over and over again and expect the courts or expect some backroom deal, somebody will tell them to knock it off, stop it. You can take action by putting pressure on your congressional delegation to speak out against this.
1: I want to ask you about
0: Joel,
1: fear.
0: Can you imagine if I were in office and Joe Biden did this, can you imagine what my mail and calls would be?
1: Well, if Joe Biden did it, your mail and calls should be that. I mean,
0: yeah,
1: I would
0: absolutely
1: support the people who
0: and
1: would
0: I would
1: blast
0: be the
1: away
0: first
1: at you
0: person saying, take it down. Take it down.
1: Exactly.
0: If you want to run a political ad, you got plenty of money in the bank. You've made a lot of money on the backs of the American people when you've been in office. Use some of that to run your political ad.
1: I want to ask about this because everybody's been waiting for ethics and courage and those type of things, and we've been governed about, in my opinion, by fear. A fear of what can happen to them if they do in fact have the courage to step up when something's wrong, meaning John Hovind, Kevin Cramer, Julie Fedorchek, perfect examples. You know, well, I say that this is wrong because I believe they know it. I do. I believe they know it. Now, I'm going to give some examples with Fedorchek in just a little bit where that might be questionable, but I want to ask you, after the midterms, if in fact the House flips, and if in fact maybe the Senate flips or comes close, will the fear end? Will this whole thing quit of, hey, this guy, I'm afraid of him kind of thing, will that end?
0: You know, it just depends, Joel, because they may then cling to that 30% base and say, it's bad enough out there, I need to make sure I shore up that 30%. But I honestly think it you're already seeing cracks in that. You're already seeing people kind of stepping out of that kind of fear. And to me, he becomes a lame duck. I mean, every president at the end of his second term, or, well, never been a her, but at the end of his second term becomes a lame duck and becomes less relevant. And so I think that you will see a lot more discouragement of this kind of behavior. You will see more people willing to speak politically. And part of that is because I think his political base is getting tired of it. I mean, not the hardcore, you know, stand outside and go to 20 rallies, not those people. But I think there is you look at the amount of support that he's lost. I just did an interview with someone and they said, what's the difference between 18 and 26 in terms of the midterm? I said, look at the index of consumer sentiment. And I said, that's the difference. The difference is that people have soured on this economy. Trump, like Biden, keeps trying to tell him everything's great. It's the hottest economy in the world. You know, you should all be blessed by data centers, not listening to what people are saying about their concerns. And so he's just disconnected in a way that I don't think he's been disconnected before from the kind of pulse of the populist movement. And you see the right wing influencers, whether it is Tucker Carlson or, you know, Megyn Kelly, those people are abandoning him as well because they sense that their listeners are telling him the same thing that you're seeing in the polls. He is disconnected.
1: Yep. Heidi, always good to talk to you. Thanks for coming on. I appreciate it.
0: I just want to encourage everybody, send a message. I mean, you know, if you feel powerless, you're not. Send a message.
1: Yeah, you bet. Thanks, Heidi.
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5: These are your political insights from ABC News. Former special counsel Jack Smith testifying before the Senate Judiciary Committee Tuesday about his role investigating President Trump. In his opening statement,
6: our investigation developed proof beyond a reasonable doubt that President Trump engaged in serious crimes against our nation.
5: Republicans on the panel claiming Smith's investigative tactics were not ethical, and Republican Senator Eric Schmidt tried accusing Smith of perjury for not admitting to going to an NBA Hawks game in Atlanta. Smith had to explain instead he went to a college basketball game in Maryland featuring Caitlin Clark and the Iowa Hawkeyes. As top AI executives who met with President Trump agreed to police themselves, the president ordering the federal government not to use the name artificial intelligence, but rather superintelligence, Republican Senator Cynthia Lubis blocked a resolution that would have denounced the recent campaign-style ads from President Trump, funded with taxpayer dollars. Dave Packer, ABC News.
7: UND Hockey feeds near side, dropped into the slot, a shot, they score! UND Hockey begins its new season with two exhibition contests this weekend. Join Tim Hennessy and Mike Lemoyne Saturday as the Hawks take on Augustana with coverage beginning at 5:30. UND will drop the puck again Sunday as they'll play Manitoba with coverage beginning at 2:30.
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12: Still 72 degrees on this beautiful Wednesday evening. 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
5: ABC News, I'm Dave Packer. An alleged terror plot on a flight bound for Israel thwarted. The captain was allegedly stabbed by the co-pilot, who then tried to crash the plane. As that plane plunged, several passengers and crew members burst into the cockpit to take down the attacker. ABC's Tom Sophie Borich.
13: That violent descent ripping off pieces of the tail, but miraculously everyone survived. Yaniv Hayoun was one of the men who subdued the attacker, helping level the plane. Telling reporters it was a do-or-die situation.
5: The suspect's being questioned in Saudi Arabia. Today, Cornell University agreed to initiate an independent investigation after a female former student alleges she was gang-raped at a fraternity house. A report in the New York Times says that Ken Paxton, at a Republican fundraiser, told supporters that President Trump's RNC midterm convention may have hurt his chances in Texas and the chances of other Republicans to win. Nonsense, says a Paxton campaign advisor. This is ABC News. Pennsylvania is reporting a fifth measles-associated death. They say the person from Lancaster County was not vaccinated. No other details were given. Pennsylvania is reporting 943 measles cases so far this year. This was the last day of operation for the flagship Neiman Marcus store in downtown Dallas.
14: With giant windows facing the street, Neiman Marcus was a throwback to a time when storefront displays were the best advertising. And the message was clear.
15: You're getting the best. And when you get the best, it's going to cost a little more.
14: Many of those displays were designed by Larry Leathers. Neiman's owners have hinted at closing the flagship store for years.
15: I wish it had happened quickly and it was over.
14: Today, the store goes dark for good. Jim Ryan, ABC News in Dallas-Fort Worth.
5: Manchester City faces an uncertain future after being found guilty of breaking the Premier League's financial rules for nearly a decade. An independent commission delivered the verdict, which City rejects. Dave Packer, ABC News.
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19: Good evening. From the KFGO News Center, I'm Darren Selvig. A report of a man with a gun near South Fargo schools turned out to be a false alarm this afternoon, but a messaging error caused district-wide concern. Fargo police responded to the 1100 block of 22nd Street South just after 1:30 p.m. As a precaution, six area schools, including South High and Carl Ben Eielson Middle School, were placed on a brief secure the building status. Officers found no sign of an armed man and say there's no evidence of a crime. Despite the quick clearance, an error in the district's new software sent an emergency alert to all families district-wide. Superintendent Corey Steiner's apologizing for the mistake, confirming that all students and staff are safe and all schools resume normal operations. Fargo police have filed formal murder charges in Monday's homicide on 34th Street South, crediting advanced surveillance technology with helping capture the suspect. Investigators say 60-year-old Pamela Mendoza died from severe trauma inside her Fargo apartment. Officers found her body Monday afternoon during a welfare check after family reported that she had missed work. Police say Mendoza was living with her son, 42-year-old Brandon George, who fled the scene in her car. Detectives entered the vehicle's information into a national database, triggering automated license plate readers in Nebraska 5 hours later. Captain Matt Christensen says the high-tech alert led directly to George's arrest and murder charges. George was arrested after a dangerous high-speed chase along Interstate 80.
20: During one of the stop stick deployments, the vehicle allegedly swerved towards one of the troopers, putting their life in danger. Eventually, the vehicle was stopped through the use of tire deflation devices, and the driver was taken into custody after initially refusing to exit the vehicle. The driver of that vehicle was identified as Brandon George, and he was arrested for multiple charges related to the pursuit in Nebraska.
19: George remains held in Nebraska, awaiting extradition back to North Dakota. Fargo police are awaiting toxicology results after discovering two bodies inside an apartment on the 3100 block of 44th Street South. Officers found the deceased individuals during a welfare check on September 22nd. Autopsies show no obvious signs of trauma, and investigators believe both people had been deceased for several weeks before being discovered. Police are withholding their identities pending next of kin notifications. Officers say there's no threat to the public, and the case is unrelated to Monday's homicide investigation. Lawmakers are weighing in on plans to merge Health Partners and Essentia Health into one of the Upper Midwest's largest nonprofit health systems. The proposed combination includes more than 135 clinics across Minnesota, Wisconsin, and North Dakota. The House Health Finance Co-Chair, Republican Jeff Backer of Browns Valley, says he worries rural communities could be left behind as health systems grow larger.
21: Essentia has been a critical provider for greater Minnesota, and obviously we want to make sure that happens. As mergers happen, there's less focus on local hospitals.
19: The healthcare giants hope to have the merger completed by January 1st. Minnesota's attorney general says his office will evaluate how the proposed transaction impacts healthcare access, quality, and affordability under state law. And West Fargo hockey is getting a big boost for a new ice center in Horace. The West Fargo Hockey Association says Shields is making a major donation to help build the new 70,000-square-foot ice center. The facility is part of a project with the City of Horace and Gertz Construction. West Fargo Hockey Association says the new center will help meet the growing demand for ice time and give youth across the region more access to hockey. Shields will also get naming rights for the new facility, which will be called the Shields Ice Center. And checking our forecast from the KFGO Weather Center. For our overnight, mostly clear, low of 44 degrees, northwest winds 5 to 16 miles an hour. For Thursday, mostly sunny and breezy with a high of 64. And on Friday, partly to mostly sunny, our high 63. I'm Darren Selvig, News Radio, KFGO.
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23: You know, every now and then we get a chance to visit with the great team at Valley City State College and what they're accomplishing on that campus. I mean, if you haven't driven through there or stopped by, or, you know, if you're an alumni, you owe it to yourself to see it. And if you're looking at where you want your kids to go to college, that certainly is one of the places you got to check out. Dennis McCulloch is the athletic director there, and he joins us right now. Dennis, good to have you on News and Views.
24: Thanks, Joel. Appreciate you having us on.
23: See, you know, good digs. I mean, look at what you guys have been able to accomplish. I mean, give me an update on the Thorlson Family Athletic Center. I know there's some dates coming up that are going to put a smile on your face.
24: There is. It's definitely been rolling along, and we're excited as we go forward. It looks, you know, looks like right now we're on schedule in November to lay their turf down, and then, you know, have athletes in it in December, and should be fully functioning in the spring, and be able to play softball games inside and practice for baseball, track, football. All those things should be able to happen in the spring, and very excited about what that's going to bring to us and the next level it can, you know, of training athletes that it can take us to.
23: I know it's been a process, and of course the public, private, and in this case, a lot of private. I mean, Gary Thorlson never forgets where he's from. I mean, he never does. And the commitment he's made to Valley City State has been unbelievable, through the years. And it fits into what you need long term.
24: Yeah, absolutely. And we greatly appreciate it. This project's not done without Gary Thorlson, and his help, and in a lot of ways, and he's contributed a lot over the years to us, and we appreciate all those pieces. In athletics in the state of North Dakota, you don't get a lot of state funding for athletics, and so everything we do in projects, you know, we're trying to find other resources, and we need our alumni and friends of the programs and people that care about us to, you know, help us and contribute to raise our level. And Gary stepped up in so many ways, and truly appreciate what he's done.
23: How does this stack up against other NAIA opponents? How does this, I mean, obviously, you know, you're going to think of recruitment, right? You're going to bring them in,
24: right,
23: if
24: help,
23: the kid
24: absolutely
23: isn't impressed. I mean, speak to me about that, Dennis, if you would.
24: Yeah, absolutely. Yeah, I mean, I think it raises our level in facility pieces. I always talk to, you know, when we look at recruiting, it's every young man has a check. Every recruit has a check. You know, they're checking pieces off, boxes that they're looking for, things that we're looking for in a university and what they want. Facilities are one thing, right? Quality facilities on campus and athletic facilities. They want to see that, first of all, that the program's thriving, that people care about it. And then they want to know that what that's going to feel like for them, and how that's going to help them train and become the best athlete they can be. All those things are important to them. And so It definitely raises our competitive level in attracting the top level athlete to come and look at us. And we are in a, you know, the, when you say comparative to NAIA, well, you know, we're really in a NAIA D2, D3 competition with all the schools we have around us. And so our facilities need to compare to them also. And we want to be as good and give them something that maybe other schools can't offer. And, I think this helps. There's no question about it. And we'll continue to attract the top level athlete. And that's what we have to be competitive with, because in the end, we need to get D2 athletes that were willing to come over here and look at us and see this as a viable option for them to come and play. And that's extremely important for us to be successful.
23: Yeah, I follow it and I track it, and it evolves. I mean, your program evolves. Either it does or it gets left behind, and the next thing you know, because of the way, you know, college athletics is changing, you know, you're on the outside looking in, and clearly that hasn't been what you and other campuses, you know, where I call home, have done. I mean, the Frontier Conference is and has become one of the premier NAIA conferences, Dennis.
24: Oh, absolutely. It's a very, very competitive conference nationally, and you could see that in all sports that it sponsors. There's a Frontier team in the semifinals yearly, and not in the finals yearly, and that's pretty impressive when you start to look at it, the competitiveness of the league and all the sports. It's definitely going to push everybody to be better, and if you want to try to compete in this league, and so it definitely has a great reputation. I think our fans and our athletes are seeing the type of level it is, and you better be ready each week to go play at a high level if you're going to be competitive in this league.
23: Dennis McCulloch is our guest. He's the athletic director at Valley City State College. Dennis, I think at times, because it has evolved, people don't realize how big and broad it gets with the conference. Just give them a little flavor of who you compete against.
24: Yeah, so, I mean, the Frontier Conference itself is made up of Montana schools, right, North Dakota schools, South Dakota schools, and Nebraska. So it's a really wide area that we travel, within that league, right? It's a very competitive piece. So there are six Montana schools that we compete against, and there are four North Dakota schools. It's Dickinson, Bismarck State, Valley City State, and then Mayville, and then the South Dakota schools, Dakota State out of Madison, and then there's Bellevue out of Nebraska. So that's the league what we would call the Frontier. There's also in football, we are combined, and we do an East-West Frontier Conference football conference, which so that expands out to teams that from Idaho to Oregon to California to Arizona in football. And so we have some, crossover games with the East and West. This year we played Eastern Oregon, and we went out to California last weekend to play Simpson. And so there's no question that, there's a travel, that has changed for us, the dynamic, but it's been and for our side of it, I think our athletes embrace the uniqueness and the positiveness of being doing things and competing against teams that, we would normally not have the ability or to go do. And so, that's, I think, has been a really positive thing. Our athletes have really embraced the new competition and the challenges that go along with it and the uniqueness of it.
23: Well, that doesn't surprise me. Athletes love that. It's a bigger, broader stage. The travel, yeah, I get that. But if they can compete in the places you just described, they're all in. I get it. I want to talk to you about the bubble. I know you've got some dates coming up. Tell me about that, if you would.
24: Yeah, absolutely. So, we actually officially were back into to, you know, we started the year still having some finishing our floor from some water damage. We're also, there was construction as a part of the new construction where our heating system and cooling systems needed to be changed out in the bubble. So some of that was being done and finished up at the beginning of the year. I know that it slowed some of the practice stuff that volleyball would normally start in there and have their fall camp, and they were unable to do that. There's no question we were all antsy to get back in and do it our regular way, and it was delayed. But we've been back in there probably now for a month of practicing, and last week Tuesday was our first official game back in the bubble. And last Tuesday against Carroll College, so it was fun to get back in and to be fully functioning now again, back in the bubble. So as we move forward, our games are and practices are in the bubble and excited to be back there. And I think there's some uniqueness. When people come in, they'll see the newness of, what's going on and some changes that we've made, and it's exciting as we go forward.
23: Now, I saved this for last, Dennis, because to me this is exciting. As a football fan and somebody who's been around the game as long as what I have, to see women athletes starting to take hold of and play in football, and just see them play in flag football and get that feel. I mean, this is something that you guys are committed to now, and I know the conference is committed to.
24: Yeah, it is. It's I think the NFL has done a great job of promoting women's flag football around the nation, trying to increase the interest in general in football, right? And so this is a unique way. And I think the positive piece of people that want to compete and want to be on the field in different ways. You want to give as many opportunities for allow male and female athletes to have ability to go out and compete and to train and to focus on those pieces. And that's the uniqueness of it. And I think it's growing and expanding, probably at a faster rate than most had thought. And which has been a really good and positive thing. So probably this summer, the presidents got together from Bismarck State, Dickinson State, Valley City State, and Mayville, and started talking about really getting serious about adding women's flag football and moving it forward. And our commissioner Scott Crawford got involved and was involved in the KCAC starting up flag football, and he has really been helping and promote to do it. And so I think all of that started in a positive way to move forward in adding it. My first initial piece is, I really want our current sports to be fully funded as much as we can to be successful. So adding was a little bit of a concern to me, but our president really, when we started talking about it, I really embraced what his thoughts are. Is like, we have an opportunity to bring, to bring student athletes, to bring any student to campus. What you want to do is make sure that they are engaged on campus some way to allow them in different ways to stay, right? To get a retain our students that we get here, and find different ways to engage. No matter what you're in, I'm coming to be an education student, I'm not doing anything. Well, how else can we engage you to stay on campus and do things on campus, to be a part of us? And now allow an opportunity to bring in women to compete in women's flag football, allow that engagement, allow a competitiveness that we haven't had. We're excited about that piece, and I think excited about the opportunity as we go forward here, and how this is going to expand and go. We're going to start it as intramurals this spring on campus and see what kind of the interest on campus we have, and then we'll start recruiting for next year and really start to compete in the spring of 2028, and start to compete within our region and then expand from there and see where it takes off to go. We have hired a head women's flag football coach in Craig Case, and he'll be helping us move this program forward, and excited about that.
23: No. Well, you should be. And as a father of two daughters and five granddaughters and the whole shebang, I love the fact that they're getting an opportunity to those granddaughters or get a chance to play football. So, Dennis, keep doing what you're doing. There's so many exciting things happening at Valley City State College, and congratulations. I appreciate you coming on today.
24: Hey, thank you, Joel, very much. We appreciate it. Bye.
23: You bet. Dennis McCulloch, ladies and gentlemen.
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8: 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Ryan Ratke and Ross Tucker have the call on Thursday Night Football.
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25: Thanks for having me.
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25: Okay, so let's start talking about men's health and not just what happens when something goes wrong, which is the international sign for men to finally acknowledge that something's going wrong, but what men can actually do to stay healthy, active, as well as feeling good as they age. So, Dr. Yohe, what do you say when a guy comes in and says, well, I feel fine. I don't need a physical. I feel fine. Everything's great. I've only had this for a little bit.
26: Yes. I mean, it's a very common theme in my practice that I find, and the thing about feeling fine is there are things that people don't realize they have. And so you have to get in, get seen, have to have blood pressure checked, have to have health screenings, because certain things just don't show up until, you know, it's catastrophic or it's too late or something really bad is going on. And so that's one thing, you know, you find even with other cancers, people often ask and say like, oh, how do I get screened for, you know, pancreatic? And I said, unfortunately, you know, we don't have great screening processes for certain cancers and certain diseases, but getting in and getting seen, and if there's something else that, you know, some people find it because they have something else ongoing, and it's like, oh, we think I got a gallbladder issue, they get a scan and you find something else. So, it, you know, ignoring is not good, so getting in is better.
25: I think that men also are really bad about when you say, like, well, you know, if I see you once a year, what's happened in the last year?
26: Yes.
25: Nothing. Mm-hmm. I'm fine. When really, maybe you had a couple weeks where you were, you know, out with a really bad cold or something. You had a lingering cough that was there for a while. You had some numbness that, whatever, for whatever reason, you just forget to bring up.
26: That happens a lot. And that's why we ask lots of questions, and we try to get to the bottom of things and see if there are, try to tease out, is there something else that's going on that they maybe are like, oh, that's no big deal, but it turns out there is something else there.
3: Let's talk about the things that don't have symptoms, though. Are there health problems that you routinely discover in men who didn't have any symptoms at all?
26: Definitely high blood pressure, high cholesterol, sometimes diabetes. Sometimes you might be very mildly type 2 diabetic and not really have symptoms because they've come on subtly over time. So it might be something where they just don't notice that they're more thirsty, that they're peeing more often. And they're just like, oh, I'm a little older. This is normal. You know, people talk about like, oh, I talk with the guys at the gym or something. And they're like, we all have this issue. Or they're like, oh, it's normal. I get up, you know, a couple times to go to the bathroom at night. And, you know, they're like, I'm like, but that could be your prostate getting larger and different things like that. So they sometimes are like, they talk to their friends and don't realize like, okay, well, maybe they have more going on than what truly is going on.
3: Mm-hmm. What's the biggest mistake you see men make when it comes to taking care of their health?
26: Probably like ignorance. Just the fact that they're like, oh, I'm fine. I don't need to go in for this. You have people who come in and, you know, you have to be aware of your body and changes, especially in some families who have significant health histories of heart disease and other cardiovascular risk, to know, like, okay, this subtle change could mean that there is something deeper going on and that we need to dig into this further.
25: Okay, what about the bringing your spouse with you to an appointment? Because I think about like this, right? I think about my mom telling my dad, don't forget to ask them about this, and don't forget to ask them about this, and don't forget to ask them about this. And I think some people can say like, oh, it's nagging, but really it's those things you don't know. For example, if I need a sleep study, it's probably going to be triggered by the person who's sleeping next to me in bed telling me, do you hear yourself at night? Like, do you realize how you're choking yourself awake?
26: Yes, I do feel, you know, it is helpful. And sometimes, you know, men forget to say something. Some will come with a list and say, like, okay, my wife wants me to talk about this. So it definitely can be helpful. But if they're not comfortable with their spouse in there, then, you know, just get their list, bring it in. I mean, I'll look at it. You know, they don't have to remember everything. If they've got it written down, I'll just take a peek and see what's going on. Otherwise, you know, sometimes now, especially if they're an established patient, you know, they might message in and say, like, hey, can we, like, think about this when I come in for my physical. So, like, their spouse could write a little note and send a message in and say, like, hey, make sure you don't forget to do this and check this. Or they're snoring like a freight train. They need a sleep study.
25: Yeah. I even think, too, like, for, you know, those older folks, too, like, if your kids, right, your kids are like, hey, Dad, you know,
26: yep,
25: the last two times you've been over with the grandkids, you've been complaining that your feet feel numb. You know,
26: yes.
25: I really wish you'd get talk about that with your physician.
26: Well, and the other thing that I would say gets to be difficult is sometimes people start to have memory troubles as they age, and they come back into the exam room by themselves. I'm like, this would be very helpful if, you know, a family member of some sort, spouse, if they don't have a spouse any longer, you know, a child, something, they come in and I'm like, do they remember what's going on? Mm-hmm. I mean, I don't think they're going to, you know, get the story back to who they need to get it back to know. So especially when there's memory issues, it's helpful if there's at least someone in there for the talking portion of things.
25: Okay, let's talk about heart disease. It's the leading cause of death for American men. What puts a man at risk for health disease?
26: Well,
25: One
26: issue with men and heart disease is if you look at cholesterol levels, you have good cholesterol called HDL, you have bad cholesterol called LDL. And men typically have low good cholesterol and high bad cholesterol. That's why they have increased risk of heart disease, especially over women. So getting those numbers to more optimal levels can be difficult because we don't have great things to address the HDL. Diet, Mediterranean diet, you know, watching what you're eating and exercise are definitely beneficial, but we don't have, you know, something that targets, oh, let's boost this up. And so knowing those numbers, seeing how they are, knowing the family history and the risk factors that exist in the family are also helpful. There are screening tools. You can do a heart screen. It's inexpensive. It's $45 or, you know, it's under $100 for sure to have it done, to get tests, to get a CAT scan that looks at the coronary calcium. That also helps guide me into, like, how aggressive do I need to be when people are concerned and at risk.
25: Hey, I've got a question. Is there a point of no return, right? So if you see a man who's overweight, he's been overweight for a lot of years, if there's a history of heart disease in his family, and he goes, you know, I probably should have been better about this in my 20s, but now I'm in my mid-50s. Is there really anything I can do at this point?
26: Absolutely. You can always modify risk factors. If there is high risk, you know, then we'd be more aggressive. Are they having subtle symptoms that we need to get, you know, a stress test? Can we get a procedure such as an angiogram with angioplasty or stent done prior to a big event where they have heart damage? So, yes, you can catch things even though it might be later and get problems fixed, then allow them to get back to a more active state in life and work on their other risk factor modifications as they improve their health.
3: Let's what blood pressure numbers start getting your attention? Every time I go to the doctor and they check my blood pressure, they say it out loud to me, and then every time I say, "Did I pass?"
25: Right.
3: Because I don't actually know what are the numbers we're looking for.
25: I always say don't even bother telling me because I have no idea what you mean.
3: No, you just ask, "Did I pass?"
25: Yes.
3: And then they usually say yes, and I'm like, "Cool. Great." Because I don't know what those numbers meant.
26: Again, that's a typical thing too. You know, men's blood pressure is often higher than women's. You know, if you look at the standard, like what is normal, 120 over 80, and then, you know, a lot of, you know, females will be like, oh, well, mine's 110 over, you know, 70, and they're doing just fine. And then men are creeping up, and it's 140 over 90. Well, that's high. The guidelines change, so 130 over 90 now is what we would, if you have multiple readings greater than that, you should be treated.
3: Oh.
26: Is what the guidelines would indicate these days.
3: 130 over 90. Is the, like, cutoff point that gets your attention
26: and
3: anyway.
26: Yep.
3: Yeah.
26: And sometimes you might have the bottom number high, too, and the top number is okay. Well, we also have to then work on things like it's dangerous because that bottom number is when your heart is in the relaxation phase. Well, you don't want that number to be 110 in relaxation of the heart. You got problems. So we do have to address that as well with medication. At times.
3: We were just getting to this, but I want to get to our text club at 35270. We'll take your question about it first. Someone said, I am a 74-year-old. Question on PSA. My recent PSA was 2.1, but it went up from 1.4 about 13 months ago. In the past, it has gone up and down. I know it is in the normal range for my age, but should I be concerned that it jumped by 0.7? My primary isn't concerned, but I've read that such an increase is concerning.
26: So typically we say if it doubled in a year, that could also be an indicator. So if it stays within normal, so if it was 1 before, just easy numbers, and it goes to 2 in 1 year, that can be an indicator that there's something going on, despite the upper limit of normal being 4. So sometimes we just simply just repeat it, you know, say, okay, 3 months, let's repeat it. You know, what did you, you know, any change in health? Because other things can affect PSA besides it being high from, like, a malignancy. But we have way more, you know, options before we get to, you know, a biopsy than we did in the past.
3: Would this be one of those cases, 1.4 to 2.1 in about a year, would this be someone that would qualify for that, hey, let's come back in 3 months and do it again?
26: I don't think they would need it probably in 3 months again.
3: Okay.
26: But also it's helpful to know what kind of medication they're taking, because if they are on medication for enlarged prostate and numbers are increasing, you know, those medications might be keeping numbers lower. And that would indicate that there might be more concern.
3: Okay. Someone said, 53-year-old male here, are over-the-counter testosterone pills okay to take?
26: I don't think they'll probably provide much boost. You might get marginal increases with some of the supplements out there, but I don't think you're going to see a huge increase in numbers. And you do need to make sure that it's not affecting like liver and kidney function. And so it is important to know if people are on supplements to try to boost these levels.
3: Now, a low T is something that a lot of people are talking about. And what do you think about men, or what should they know before pursuing a testosterone replacement? Now, this is just something over the counter, but testosterone replacement would be something that you would advise about?
26: Well, absolutely. I mean, if the testosterone is low on typically more than one occasion, you do have to be careful when labs are taken. So testosterone naturally declines throughout the day for guys. And so it's most accurate to have the lab test done in the morning, typically before like 9, 10 in the morning. And then often if it's low, we will repeat it to verify like in a month or so after the first test. We also want to know the history. Are they having symptoms? Is there, you know, sexual dysfunction? Do they have loss of libido? Do they have weight gain that's abnormal? Are they losing muscle mass? And so there's other things that we ask to see what's going on with these guys. And then replacement therapy options are available. I mean, there is, you know, I don't personally feel that if you have a, you know, mid normal range testosterone and you want to be a 20-year-old again, you know, is that you have to watch things. And so there's a lot of people out there who are, I think, doing replacement therapy that we do need to be careful, because there can be issues that arise if you're doing it incorrectly.
3: Let's talk about, we did talk a little bit about an elevated PSA number with that question that came in at 35270. But let's talk about the prostate. What changes naturally as men get older, and when do you recommend that first PSA test?
26: Currently, if there's no increase in risk factor, we would check it at 50. Typically for men, symptoms are going to be possibly getting up at night, reduction in stream, going more often, feeling like they're not emptying their bladder completely. Those are all symptoms that men can experience. And so we typically start the blood test at age 50. Now, obviously, there are risk factors in someone who, if there's a family history of prostate cancer at 55, I would start checking it at 45. So that screening process can vary based on, you know, family history.
3: Someone said, Amy, JJ, Dr. Yoey, it's one thing for a guy to be willing to bring their spouse or children to an appointment. What if the family feels the guy may be less than forthcoming with their provider? Is it an option that the spouse or family member contact the provider prior to an appointment? Oh, boys, you just got to learn how to talk. I mean, but okay, we'll take the question.
26: Typically how people can do that is if, you know, you have a secure messaging format where, like, the spouse will log them in, or if they have the password, they can send it in a message and say, can you address these factors? That is one option. One thing people do have to realize, if the spouse has not signed a release of information, I can't respond back to you if I know it's the spouse.
3: Right.
26: You know, because sometimes they'll sign off and say, like, you know, so-and-so, this is, you know, their wife or whatever. And so you can't respond back to those people if you don't have the proper, you know, authority from the patient to do that response. But you can contact ahead of time in that fashion if it's needed. But, and men do, they get scared. So, I mean, part of the job is to try to make them comfortable and realize, like, you're asking questions, it's okay. Like, I'm not judging. I don't care what you ask.
3: Right.
26: It's your
3: health. It's the doctor's office.
26: It's your health. Like, this isn't going anywhere. It's between you and me.
3: Right. Please, just ask the questions. I don't know. Show the next generation how to do it. Let's have a little social norming campaign here. Should I be taking COQ10 supplement if I am on a statin for high cholesterol?
26: So coenzyme Q10 can certainly help with people who are taking statins and help reduce some of the side effects if they're experiencing muscle aches and pains associated with it. So it can be definitely a beneficial supplement.
3: Okay, good question. This is the IMA Doctors Show here on KFGO. Dr. Mark Yohe is with us, a physician who specializes in men's health with a special interest in joint injections and arthritis. Let's get to the phone lines. Rich has been waiting for you. Rich, go ahead. You're on with Dr. Yohe.
5: Hey, Dr. Yohe. 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

0: I'll take it.
1: It's probably dependent upon the individual, cause, and that's the interesting thing with even with medicines. You know, one may respond different to a dose and a prescription than somebody else, and so it's probably how your body is metabolizing it and how the way you're made. Now, one option might be, and I don't 100% know if it's available locally or in the area, but there are compounding pharmacies in Fargo and also in other states and in other parts of North Dakota that do compound things, and those typically have short half-lives because, or short shelf life because they do go bad. And so they might be able to have a compounded version of what you were taking that would be similar to how, the response you got years ago. So that could be an option for you.
2: Well, it looks like it comes in a powder. Is that what it would be when you're saying
1: that? Did
2: you
1: mix it?
0: I have one other question.
1: Sure.
0: If it type of CoQ10 binds with fat, as I was told, when it's already packaged with that to it, how does it end up binding to anything in your body? And I'll hang up and listen.
1: Sure.
0: You may not know that.
1: Yeah, answer. And I...
0: Thank you.
1: I don't know the answer to that because that was before I was practicing, and so I didn't even know that version existed, but it does sound interesting to me. If it is bound and it needs to bind to fat, then why are you binding it with a fat?
2: Can you tell me about the coke? Q10 benefits, I guess? Like, what are people... This is
1: most
2: the second thing that has come up.
1: Most people are taking it to help try to, like, alleviate any side effects associated with medication for cholesterol, so the statin family. One thing I would say with the statin family is there are fat-soluble and water-soluble versions. So the kind of the latest one to have gone generic is called Crestor or Rosuvastatin is the generic name of it. That one is water soluble. So most people, if they struggle with that family of medications, do better on that one because it's water soluble versus fat soluble. Mm-hmm. And so that makes a difference for people with side effects. But again, the problem with medication is how does one metabolize it? And everybody's body is different, and so some people do experience side effects that you don't anticipate or they get, and switching to something else may work better. And so you have to kind of just listen to the patient, and then it can be trial and error, unfortunately.
2: Sure. Is it helping reduce, like, muscle pain from it? Or,
1: yes,
2: okay.
1: Muscle pain.
2: Okay. Interesting. Okay. If you have any more questions, you can text us 35270. You can also give us a call at 237-5948. What are some other numbers men should know? Blood sugar, A1C, cholesterol, blood pressure. We already talked about that a little bit. Can a simple blood draw and lab report give someone a baseline?
1: Absolutely. So blood sugar has... historically, the range of normal has gotten smaller. So when I first trained, it was like 126 was our number. That was above that was abnormal. Well, now the 126 hasn't changed, but the normal range has changed. So now they typically say sugar levels 70 to 100 is our typical normal range. So if people are getting a lab result back and it's 105, they're going to be like, oh, it's abnormal. I'm like, yep, it's a little bit high. But, you know, it's something to watch and something that we maybe need to pursue further testing. So further testing would include hemoglobin A1C, which is going to be a longer snapshot of your blood sugar. So that's going to give me a three-month picture of what your blood sugar is running. And so if your sugar comes back high, I often then order a A1C to go along with it, and then that'll come back and tell me, like, okay, nope, it's looking normal. And so it could have just been a fluke why it was high. Could have been like, oh, you had too much, you had some food before you ate, and that's why it's a little bit high. So it just depends the individual scenario, but that will give me a help as to, like, is this value high and do I need to be more concerned? Do I need to see you back more frequently and monitor this value so we don't run into, like, because I've had patients where it's been, okay, you were in that pre-diabetic range, and I've let them go a year, and I come back and I'm like, oh, well, now you are in well past full type 2 diabetes. So usually if I start seeing that pre-diabetic,

0: I'm going to see you back at least in 6 months, just because I don't want a year to go by and it like suddenly jump,
1: mm-hmm.
0: especially if people aren't having, you know, if their symptoms are subtle over time.
1: Right. Good point. What is the A1C?
0: That's the blood test for the 3 month snapshot.
1: And cholesterol, blood pressure, we kind of covered those already.
0: Yep.
1: We can't talk about getting older without talking about knees, shoulders, hips. We were actually talking about that in the break too. A lot of men simply live with a lot of joint pain and assume it's just part of aging. Is joint pain simply something we're just supposed to accept as we get older? How do we know it's one of those moments where we should say something about it?
0: I think it's a good thing to talk about it when you come in for your appointment, because what I need to do is then further dig into the history and find out, like, is it just simply some joint pain? A lot of people will come and say, oh, my knees pop and crack, but they don't hurt. I'm like, okay, well, that can be normal. It's nothing overly alarming. And then others are coming in and they're like, I'm having a lot of joint pain. I'm stiff for so many, you know, 45 minutes in the morning. I'm having swelling. Like, I need to know other things that are going on, because joint pain can be caused by, you know, not only just wear and tear arthritis, which is osteoarthritis. It can be caused by gout. It can be caused by inflammatory arthritis. So there's different lab work and different treatments or different ways to help diagnose some of these other conditions. And so getting x-rays, getting more lab work, and combining the results can help determine, you know, do you need to see a rheumatology provider, and or do I need to send you to orthopedics?
2: There's a question here at 35270 that says, I have been on Ozempic for 5 years for type 2 diabetes. I am now noticing hair loss, 1 milligram dose per week, which hasn't changed. It helps my A1C. Anything I can do?
0: You would have to probably consider one of the hair loss medications to see if that would help. I can't think of too many people who have complained of that with me from that medication that I can think of. But if it's something that, you know, you might need, there's medications out there. And so seeing dermatology or talking to your provider may be beneficial.
2: Okay, we have arrived at this point now where the GLP-1s have been on the market for so long, right? And, I mean, you know, not compared to like a Tylenol, of course.
3: Correct.
2: But there's this world now where all these other supplements are coming out to supplement. You know, I get on social media nonstop this thing saying like, hey, listen, are you taking a GLP-1 and you suffer from constipation now? You can take this. When someone is on a GLP-1, what kind of conversations should they be having with their primary when it comes to, is this a side effect or is this just, you know, another natural ailment I'm suffering from?
0: Correct. So I ask them, do you think you're having side effects? And they'll be like, oh, I think I'm having this. And so we'll talk about it. And then you kind of start asking, like, when did it start? When did, you know, when did the medication start? And trying to figure out the history as to what's happening. And there's definitely things that we know are common side effects with certain meds, especially GLP-1s. And are they experiencing it or not? And then trying to combat it. And sometimes if you're not 100% positive, and this goes along with like medication like the statin family, I'll say, you know what, let's pause. Let's take a 30-day pause of the medication and see if your symptoms resolve. And if your symptoms don't resolve, then it's not the medication that's causing a problem.
2: Do you feel that with the GLP-1s that there's this hesitancy to, well, if I stop, I'm going to suddenly gain all my weight back, or my A1C is going to go through the roof? This hesitancy to stop because they don't want to lose the benefits of the drug.
0: I think if you are taking it for type 2 diabetes, you're going to be on it. It's helping control your A1C, so that's going to be a medication. The only difference is going to be if you were really overweight, similar to like someone who had gastric bypass, loses a bunch of weight, you can stop their diabetic meds, and then we have to still follow closely to see if that A1C rises over time. For the people who have lost weight and who are using it for weight loss, this is our tricky situation. What do we do so you maintain the weight off? You know, are we backing down to a different agent like phentermine, which has been around for a long time? Can you take that? Are you a candidate to take that to see if that can help? Have you made enough diet changes? Are you exercising? Did you make enough lifestyle modifications? And so this is our gray zone when it comes to these medications as to what do we do when they get to their goal weight and when do we pull them off? Because obviously we don't want people to be too thin, which you do see, especially on social media. And it's like, there needs to be some adjustment. And some of it's cut back on the dose, spread it out. Okay, you take it weekly. Let's extend it to every 10 days. It's a little off label with some of those ways we do it, but it depends on what. It also can be driven by if your insurance is paying for it, can I back down on the dose? Because some of them will be like, no, you can't back down on the dose.
2: Mm.
0: So then it's like, okay, we have to stop it. If
2: okay.
0: If they get too thin.
2: Dr. Yoey, I know that, you know, joints are your bailiwick. It's your wheelhouse. Let's tie these things together. Those folks who went on a GLP-1 and have lost weight and who may have been experiencing some severe joint pain, but now they've lost some of the weight. Are you seeing patients who have a benefit from that weight loss in treating their joint pain?
0: Absolutely. Yes, the heavier people are, and their weight-bearing joints are going to hurt worse. So the weight loss is greatly beneficial for them. Secondly, they've also found the GLP-1s also reduce inflammation. So some people are like, I feel way better. And so some people, it's like, I don't want to stop because I feel so much better, and it's helped their joint. If they have some inflammation ongoing, they feel a lot better on the medication. So I think that is another benefit that we've seen with the medication.
2: Mm, interesting. Clearly, it's something that everyone's talking about, and we continue to go on. You know, I remember the first time, like, oh, do you know somebody who's on Ozempic? And it was like, you knew one person. And now I kind of feel like you walk into any room, and if you said raise your hand, you'd see more hands than you'd expect.
0: Yes. Yeah, 100%.
2: Just out of curiosity with joint injections, are we still doing, like, single joint injections? Or, you know, I think of, like, my uncle who's like, oh, I just, you know, once a year I get an injection in my knee and I feel like $1 million.
0: Everybody, again, some people last much longer than others. And so, yeah, some people come in and be like, oh, I just need it once a year or every, depending on what you're treating, you know, if it's a tendonitis versus an arthritis. So it can vary, but some people get more effect from one injection, and it can last longer, and they can get, you know, sustained relief for quite some time.
2: Anyway, is it cortisol? Is that was
0: cortisone.
2: That cortisone? Yeah. Is that was it's is that steroid. Still the one that we're talking about most of the time?
0: Typically, yes.
2: Okay, and then again, that's a conversation you should have with your doctor when you go in. Just have that frank, open conversation with your doctor. It's okay. And if you need to bring notes, don't worry about it.
1: We have been trying every
2: single time I go to the grocery store.
1: We are trying to normalize that. What cancer screenings should the average man be thinking about or asking his doctor about?
0: They need to talk about colon cancer screening, prostate cancer screening. You know, depending upon, I was asked, do you have any skin lesions? So skin cancer screening are some of the big ones. There are some tests that are now becoming more available for, you know, cancer screenings. There's one called Galleri. There's one called Cancer Guard, I believe. It's made by the people who make Cologuard, which you've probably seen advertisements for. And so those are blood tests that, that are looking for markers that are picking things up before, you know, you can see something on imaging. So there are options not covered by insurance. So, it's for someone who's very concerned that can wants to pay for it.
2: When you go to a hospital and they do like an annual blood draw, are they looking for those things, or are they looking for, are we pointing the flashlight in the right direction? Or you could be having 3 years of blood draws, but them not knowing necessarily that something else is going on.
0: Yeah, so we don't, those blood tests, those expensive ones are not routinely done because they aren't covered. So as time goes on and there's more information available, and if they are found, you know, like to really catch things early, then they certainly might become part of a yearly screening process, or at least every few years.
2: Wow. We covered a lot of ground today. I'm amazed that an hour went by already. Holy moly.
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2: Thank you.
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6: 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Did Joel Heikam say something wild again? Maybe It Takes Two is doing another tournament and you have the winning answer. Or maybe I said something on Afternoons Live you didn't agree with. 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
7: ABC News, I'm Dave Packer. Israeli officials are saying it was an attempted act of terror, but passengers on board a Fly Dubai flight to Tel Aviv today sprang into action after the co-pilot allegedly stabbed the captain and plunged the plane. This passenger from row 20.
8: And suddenly the airplane started like a roller coaster, deep, deep down, like 20 or 30 seconds, and then balance, and then again.
7: Those brave passengers credit for intervening, restraining the co-pilot, and safely landing the plane. The U.S. military completing its withdrawal of American forces from Iraq. This morning, the remaining U.S. troops and equipment were pulled from the Erbil air base. They were deployed there to fight ISIS. Defense Secretary Pete Hegseth confirmed today that the U.S. military will cut 20% of its generals and admirals. Cornell University agreed today to initiate an independent investigation into how it handled what a former student now alleges was a fraternity house gang rape. This is ABC News. Attorney General Todd Blanche announced federal indictments against 10 foreign nationals accused of illegally registering and voting in Minnesota elections. DoorDash says it's partnering with Macy's, Anthropologie, The North Face, Vans, and Timberland to expand clothing delivery in as little as an hour. Returns will also be accepted. Who's ready for winter?
9: If you've been following the Fat Bear Week contest at Katmai National Park in Alaska, we have a winner. And his name is the same as Dora the Explorer's old pal. Backpack, a male bear weighing over 1,000 pounds, overcame an injury in 2007 to win the most votes this year. On the other side, a lady bear, known simply as number 910, won for the women. Sherry Preston, ABC News.
7: Zoo Atlanta released a photo of its newest resident, giant panda Fu Shuang, on Facebook, seen hiding behind some bamboo. Dave Packer, ABC News.
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2: Good evening from the KFGO News Center. I'm Darren Selvig. A report of a man with a gun near South Fargo schools turned out to be a false alarm this afternoon, but a messaging error caused district-wide concern. Fargo police responded to the 1100 block of 22nd Street South just after 1:30 p.m. As a precaution, six area schools, including South High and Carl Ben Eielson Middle School, were placed on a brief secure the building status. Officers found no sign of an armed man and say there's no evidence of a crime. Despite the quick clearance, an error in the district's new software sent an emergency alert to all families district-wide. Superintendent Corey Steiner's apologizing for the mistake, confirming that all students and staff are safe and all schools resumed normal operations. Fargo police have filed formal murder charges in Monday's homicide on 34th Street South, crediting advanced surveillance technology with helping capture the suspect. Investigators say 60-year-old Pamela Mendoza died from severe trauma inside her Fargo apartment. Officers found her body Monday afternoon during a welfare check after family reported that she had missed work. Police say Mendoza was living with her son, 42-year-old Brandon George, who fled the scene in her car. Detectives entered the vehicle's information into a national database, triggering automated license plate readers in Nebraska 5 hours later. Captain Matt Christensen says the high-tech alert led directly to George's arrest and murder charges. George was arrested after a dangerous high-speed chase along Interstate 80.
3: During one of the stop stick deployments, the vehicle allegedly swerved towards one of the troopers, putting their life in danger. Eventually, the vehicle was stopped through the use of tire deflation devices, and the driver was taken into custody after initially refusing to exit the vehicle. The driver of that vehicle was identified as Brandon George. He was arrested for multiple charges related to the pursuit in Nebraska.
2: George remains held in Nebraska, awaiting extradition back to North Dakota. Fargo police are awaiting toxicology results after discovering two bodies inside an apartment on the 3100 block of 44th Street South. Officers found the deceased individuals during a welfare check on September 22nd. Autopsies show no obvious signs of trauma, and investigators believe both people had been deceased for several weeks before being discovered. Police are withholding their identities pending next of kin notifications. Officers say there's no threat to the public, and the case is unrelated to Monday's homicide investigation. Lawmakers are weighing in on plans to merge Health Partners and Essentia Health into one of the Upper Midwest's largest nonprofit health systems. The proposed combination includes more than 135 clinics across Minnesota, Wisconsin, and North Dakota. The House Health Finance Co-Chair, Republican Jeff Backer of Browns Valley, says he worries rural communities could be left behind as health systems grow larger.
4: Essentia has been a critical provider for greater Minnesota. And obviously, we want to make sure that happens. As mergers happen, there's less focus on local hospitals.
2: The healthcare giants hope to have the merger completed by January 1st. Minnesota's attorney general says his office will evaluate how the proposed transaction impacts healthcare access, quality, and affordability under state law. And West Fargo Hockey is getting a big boost for a new ice center in Horace. The West Fargo Hockey Association says Shields is making a major donation to help build the new 70,000-square-foot ice center. The facility is part of a project with the City of Horace and Gertz Construction. West Fargo Hockey Association says the new center will help meet the growing demand for ice time and give youth across the region more access to hockey. Shields will also get naming rights for the new facility, which will be called the Shields Ice Center. And checking our forecast from the KFGO Weather Center. For our overnight, mostly clear, low of 44 degrees, northwest winds 5 to 16 miles an hour. For Thursday, mostly sunny and breezy with a high of 64, And on Friday, partly to mostly sunny, our high 63. I'm Darren Selvig, News Radio, KFGO.
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8: ABC News, I'm Dave Packer. New York Governor Kathy Hochul says Cornell University has agreed to open an independent investigation into how the school handled what a former student alleges was a gang rape at a frat house in 2024.
9: Investigation of what exactly transpired in terms of the civil actions and what the role Cornell University played, what they didn't do.
8: That student filed a complaint, but no charges were brought, and she's now suing. Passengers on board a Fly Dubai flight to Tel Aviv sprang into action after the co-pilot allegedly stabbed the captain and put the plane into a nosedive, plunging the plane thousands of feet. Not waiting for fate, the passengers rushed the flight deck, subdued the co-pilot. A third pilot managed to safely land the plane in Saudi Arabia. Paramount Skydance and Warner Brothers Discovery have set a wedding date. The two media giants will officially become one mega company on October 6th. This is ABC News. President Trump says South Korea plans to invest $54 billion in a natural gas project in Alaska.
10: Thanks to the agreements my administration has secured with the Republic of Korea, they will invest up to $200 billion, that's the Korean government.
8: South Korea's funding of the pipeline, part of the broader trade agreement struck with the U.S. in 2025. The president made the announcement with Alaska Senator Dan Sullivan by his side. The Republicans locked in a tight re-election race against Democrat Mary Petola. California Governor Gavin Newsom has signed a series of bills into law aimed at protecting workers from the threats of artificial intelligence, including potential job loss and workplace surveillance. Carnegie Mellon University says hedge fund CEO Ken Griffin is donating $3 billion. They say most of the money will be used to start a new campus in Miami that will focus on societal challenges. Some of the rest of the money will go to the Pittsburgh campus's computer science program. Dave Packer, ABC News.
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16: 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Maybe It Takes Two is doing another tournament and you have the winning answer. 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
19: 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What a ball game.
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1: Good evening from the KFGO News Center. I'm Darren Selvig. A report of a man with a gun near South Fargo schools turned out to be a false alarm this afternoon, but a messaging error caused district-wide concern. Fargo police responded to the 1100 block of 22nd Street South just after 1:30 p.m. As a precaution, six area schools, including South High and Carl Ben Eielson Middle School, were placed on a brief secure the building status. Officers found no sign of an armed man and say there's no evidence of a crime. Despite the quick clearance, an error in the district's new software sent an emergency alert to all families district-wide. Superintendent Corey Steiner's apologizing for the mistake, confirming that all students and staff are safe and all schools resume normal operations. Fargo police have filed formal murder charges in Monday's homicide on 34th Street South, crediting advanced surveillance technology with helping capture the suspect. Investigators say 60-year-old Pamela Mendoza died from severe trauma inside her Fargo apartment. Officers found her body Monday afternoon during a welfare check after family reported that she had missed work. Police say Mendoza was living with her son, 42-year-old Brandon George, who fled the scene in her car. Detectives entered the vehicle's information into a national database, triggering automated license plate readers in Nebraska 5 hours later. Captain Matt Christensen says the high-tech alert led directly to George's arrest and murder charges. George was arrested after a dangerous high-speed chase along Interstate 80.
2: During one of the stop stick deployments, the vehicle allegedly swerved towards one of the troopers, putting their life in danger. Eventually, the vehicle was stopped through the use of tire deflation devices, and the driver was taken into custody after initially refusing to exit the vehicle. The driver of that vehicle was identified as Brandon George. He was arrested for multiple charges related to the pursuit in Nebraska.
1: George remains held in Nebraska, awaiting extradition back to North Dakota. Fargo police are awaiting toxicology results after discovering two bodies inside an apartment on the 3100 block of 44th Street South. Officers found the deceased individuals during a welfare check on September 22nd. Autopsies show no obvious signs of trauma, and investigators believe both people had been deceased for several weeks before being discovered. Police are withholding their identities pending next of kin notifications. Officers say there's no threat to the public, and the case is unrelated to Monday's homicide investigation. Lawmakers are weighing in on plans to merge Health Partners and Essentia Health into one of the Upper Midwest's largest nonprofit health systems. The proposed combination includes more than 135 clinics across Minnesota, Wisconsin, and North Dakota. The House Health Finance Co-Chair, Republican Jeff Backer of Browns Valley, says he worries rural communities could be left behind as health systems grow larger.
3: Essentia has been a critical provider for greater Minnesota. And obviously, we want to make sure that happens. As mergers happen, there's less focus on local hospitals.
1: The healthcare giants hope to have the merger completed by January 1st. Minnesota's attorney general says his office will evaluate how the proposed transaction impacts healthcare access, quality, and affordability under state law. And West Fargo Hockey is getting a big boost for a new ice center in Horace. The West Fargo Hockey Association says Shields is making a major donation to help build the new 70,000-square-foot ice center. The facility is part of a project with the City of Horace and Gertz Construction. West Fargo Hockey Association says the new center will help meet the growing demand for ice time and give youth across the region more access to hockey. Shields will also get naming rights for the new facility, which will be called the Shields Ice Center. And checking our forecast from the KFGO Weather Center. For our overnight, mostly clear, low of 44 degrees, northwest winds 5 to 16 miles an hour. For Thursday, mostly sunny and breezy with a high of 64. And on Friday, partly to mostly sunny, our high 63. I'm Darren Selvig, News Radio, KFGO.

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9: ABC News, I'm Dave Packer. After the Supreme Court ruled Tennessee could go forward with the execution of Krista Pike, that execution was botched tonight. Witnesses say authorities gave her two rounds of lethal drugs, and when asked to leave the chamber, they said she was still breathing. Reporter Terry Gessner with ABC affiliate WKRN was one of those witnesses.
10: I will say I've witnessed, I believe, 5 executions in Tennessee. Nothing about today was normal, typical at all.
9: Passengers aboard a flight to Tel Aviv survived what Israeli officials said was an attempted terror attack. The plane's first officer allegedly stabbed the plane's captain and then put the plane in a nosedive. But passengers got to the flight deck, one of them putting the attacking co-pilot in a chokehold and stopping that rapid descent. The plane safely landed. The alleged attacker is in custody. Police in Manassas, Virginia, say a shooting at a United Rentals was an act of workplace violence that left 2 dead and 1 hospitalized. This is ABC News. An Orlando woman accused of firing a gun at the L.A. home of Rihanna has been indicted.
11: One day after a judge ruled 36-year-old Ivana Ortiz is mentally fit for trial, an indictment against her has been unsealed. She had previously been charged and pleaded not guilty to attempted murder and other charges. The indictment actually came in June, but only now is being unsealed. Getting an indictment allows prosecutors to skip holding a preliminary hearing, which would have been like a mini trial. Ortiz is accused of firing at the home and bullets hitting it while Rihanna and ASAP Rocky were in an Airstream camper on the property. Other family members were in the home. Nobody was injured. Alex Stone, ABC News, Los Angeles.
9: A bill aiming to permanently ban the sale of Chinese vehicles in the United States has stalled in the Senate. More Americans were taken out to the ball game this year. Major League Baseball says game attendance rose for the 4th straight year to nearly 72 million. That's the highest since 2017. Dave Packer, ABC News.
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19: 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Both are 2-1 and coming off a win. And for the Steelers, the win last week over the Bengals gave them the early division lead. Ryan Ratke and Ross Tucker have the call on Thursday Night Football.
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1: Good evening from the KFGO News Center. I'm Darren Selvig. A report of a man with a gun near South Fargo schools turned out to be a false alarm this afternoon, but a messaging error caused district-wide concern. Fargo police responded to the 1100 block of 22nd Street South just after 1:30 p.m. As a precaution, six area schools, including South High and Carl Ben Eielson Middle School, were placed on a brief secure the building status. Officers found no sign of an armed man and say there's no evidence of a crime. Despite the quick clearance, an error in the district's new software sent an emergency alert to all families district-wide. Superintendent Corey Steiner is apologizing for the mistake, confirming that all students and staff are safe and all schools resume normal operations. Fargo police have filed formal murder charges in Monday's homicide on 34th Street South, crediting advanced surveillance technology with helping capture the suspect. Investigators say 60-year-old Pamela Mendoza died from severe trauma inside her Fargo apartment. Officers found her body Monday afternoon during a welfare check after family reported that she had missed work. Police say Mendoza was living with her son, 42-year-old Brandon George, who fled the scene in her car. Detectives entered the vehicle's information into a national database, triggering automated license plate readers in Nebraska 5 hours later. Captain Matt Christensen says the high-tech alert led directly to George's arrest and murder charges. George was arrested after a dangerous high-speed chase along Interstate 80.
2: During one of the stop stick deployments, the vehicle allegedly swerved towards one of the troopers, putting their life in danger. Eventually, the vehicle was stopped through the use of tire deflation devices, and the driver was taken into custody after initially refusing to exit the vehicle. The driver of that vehicle was identified as Brandon George. He was arrested for multiple charges related to the pursuit in Nebraska.
1: George remains held in Nebraska, awaiting extradition back to North Dakota. Fargo police are awaiting toxicology results after discovering two bodies inside an apartment on the 3100 block of 44th Street South. Officers found the deceased individuals during a welfare check on September 22nd. Autopsies show no obvious signs of trauma, and investigators believe both people had been deceased for several weeks before being discovered. Police are withholding their identities pending next of kin notifications. Officers say there's no threat to the public, and the case is unrelated to Monday's homicide investigation. Lawmakers are weighing in on plans to merge Health Partners and Essentia Health into one of the Upper Midwest's largest nonprofit health systems. The proposed combination includes more than 135 clinics across Minnesota, Wisconsin, and North Dakota. The House Health Finance Co-Chair, Republican Jeff Backer of Browns Valley, says he worries rural communities could be left behind as health systems grow larger.
3: Essentia has been a critical provider for greater Minnesota. And obviously, we want to make sure that happens. As mergers happen, there's less focus on local hospitals.
1: The healthcare giants hope to have the merger completed by January 1st. Minnesota's attorney general says his office will evaluate how the proposed transaction impacts healthcare access, quality, and affordability under state law. And West Fargo Hockey is getting a big boost for a new ice center in Horace. The West Fargo Hockey Association says Shields is making a major donation to help build the new 70,000-square-foot ice center. The facility is part of a project with the City of Horace and Gertz Construction. West Fargo Hockey Association says the new center will help meet the growing demand for ice time and give youth across the region more access to hockey. Shields will also get naming rights for the new facility, which will be called the Shields Ice Center. And checking our forecast from the KFGO Weather Center. For our overnight, mostly clear, low of 44 degrees, northwest winds 5 to 16 miles an hour. For Thursday, mostly sunny and breezy with a high of 64. And on Friday, partly to mostly sunny, our high 63. I'm Darren Selvig, News Radio, KFGO.

0: On the next It Takes Two with Amy and JJ, Dave Decock is officially retiring from Plant Talk. His last Plant Talk is from 1 to 2 o'clock.
1: But at 12:30, we're going to make a major announcement about who will be filling Dave's shoes.
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10: ABC News, I'm Dave Packer. Her attorney says Krista Pike, the 50-year-old woman scheduled to be put to death by the state of Tennessee Wednesday night, is being treated at a nearby hospital after she didn't die. Witnesses say a lethal injection was administered and then they watched. What took place left reporter Terry Gessner from ABC affiliate WKRN confused.
11: The curtains close at first at 7:46, and she was clearly still alive. She was clearly still breathing and snoring. We could audibly hear that.
10: An alleged terror plot on a flight bound for Israel thwarted. The captain was allegedly stabbed by the co-pilot, who then tried to crash the plane. As the plane plunged, several passengers and crew members burst into the cockpit to take down the attacker and managed to land the plane safely in Saudi Arabia. The alleged attacker is being questioned there. 23 years after the U.S. invaded Iraq, the White House announcing it's completed its withdrawal from the country. This is ABC News. A source confirms to ABC News that the Federal Trade Commission has opened an investigation into the safety of AI systems, including Anthropic and OpenAI. Murder charges in the murder case of a New York Times executive.
12: The two 77-year-olds who each reportedly took turns shooting are now officially charged with murder, personal use of a firearm causing death, and the special circumstance of lying in wait. They're accused of killing their son-in-law, 40-year-old Jonathan McKenzie, in a sports complex parking lot in Dublin, California last weekend. New details are emerging that McKenzie was transgender, and court documents claim he had suffered abuse as a transgender man at the hands of the two elderly suspects and their daughter. He and their daughter had been going through a contentious divorce. Alex Stone, ABC News.
10: Scientists say Switzerland's glaciers lost more than 5% of their ice this year amid Europe's record-breaking heat wave. It's still not as much as the losses seen in 2022. Dave Packer, ABC News.
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1: From the KFGO News Center, I'm Darren Selvig. A report of a man with a gun near South Fargo schools turned out to be a false alarm this afternoon, but a messaging error caused district-wide concern. Fargo police responded to the 1100 block of 22nd Street South just after 1:30 p.m. As a precaution, six area schools, including South High and Carl Ben Eielson Middle School, were placed on a brief secure the building status. Officers found no sign of an armed man and say there's no evidence of a crime. Despite the quick clearance, an error in the district's new software sent an emergency alert to all families district-wide. Superintendent Corey Steiner's apologizing for the mistake, confirming that all students and staff are safe and all schools resumed normal operations. Fargo police have filed formal murder charges in Monday's homicide on 34th Street South, crediting advanced surveillance technology with helping capture the suspect. Investigators say 60-year-old Pamela Mendoza died from severe trauma inside her Fargo apartment. Officers found her body Monday afternoon during a welfare check after family reported that she had missed work. Police say Mendoza was living with her son, 42-year-old Brandon George, who fled the scene in her car. Detectives entered the vehicle's information into a national database, triggering automated license plate readers in Nebraska 5 hours later. Captain Matt Christensen says the high-tech alert led directly to George's arrest and murder charges. George was arrested after a dangerous high-speed chase along Interstate 80.
2: During one of the stop stick deployments, the vehicle allegedly swerved towards one of the troopers, putting their life in danger. Eventually, the vehicle was stopped through the use of tire deflation devices, and the driver was taken into custody after initially refusing to exit the vehicle. The driver of that vehicle was identified as Brandon George. He was arrested for multiple charges related to the pursuit in Nebraska.
1: George remains held in Nebraska, awaiting extradition back to North Dakota. Fargo police are awaiting toxicology results after discovering two bodies inside an apartment on the 3100 block of 44th Street South. Officers found the deceased individuals during a welfare check on September 22nd. Autopsies show no obvious signs of trauma, and investigators believe both people had been deceased for several weeks before being discovered. Police are withholding their identities pending next of kin notifications. Officers say there's no threat to the public, and the case is unrelated to Monday's homicide investigation. Lawmakers are weighing in on plans to merge Health Partners and Essentia Health into one of the Upper Midwest's largest nonprofit health systems. The proposed combination includes more than 135 clinics across Minnesota, Wisconsin, and North Dakota. The House Health Finance Co-Chair, Republican Jeff Backer of Browns Valley, says he worries rural communities could be left behind as health systems grow larger.
3: Essentia has been a critical provider for greater Minnesota, and obviously we want to make sure that happens as mergers happen. There's less focus on local hospitals.
1: The healthcare giants hope to have the merger completed by January 1st. Minnesota's attorney general says his office will evaluate how the proposed transaction impacts healthcare access, quality, and affordability under state law. And West Fargo Hockey is getting a big boost for a new ice center in Horace. The West Fargo Hockey Association says Shields is making a major donation to help build the new 70,000-square-foot ice center. The facility is part of a project with the City of Horace and Gertz Construction. West Fargo Hockey Association says the new center will help meet the growing demand for ice time and give youth across the region more access to hockey. Shields will also get naming rights for the new facility, which will be called the Shields Ice Center. I'm Darren Selvig, News Radio, KFGO.
4: Take a look at your forecast from Chief Meteorologist Tuttle Tom Szymanski. Chilly overnight, and then for your Thursday, mostly sunny, breezy, and high of 64 for today. Winds of the northwest, 13, gusting up to 30 miles an hour. Tomorrow, chilly for Friday night lights, partly to mostly sunny, a high of only 83. Saturday, partly to mostly cloudy, breezy, chance for some showers, high of 64, and then cooling off to 60 on Sunday.
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7: Fargo. ABC News, I'm Dave Packer. Passengers aboard a Fly Dubai flight to Tel Aviv Wednesday sprang into action after the co-pilot allegedly stabbed the captain and plunged the plane thousands of feet in an apparent attempt to crash it. And what Israeli officials are saying was an act of terror. ABC's Tom Sophie Burridge in Tel Aviv.
8: And in a stunning turn, a passenger who stormed the cockpit to help, later describing the incredible moment, he took over the plane's controls, pulling it out of the nosedive, saying he learned it by watching TV. A third pilot who was on that plane then stepping in.
7: In Tennessee, Governor Bill Lee ordering the suspension of all scheduled executions for this year, pending a review of Wednesday's botched execution of 50-year-old Krista Pike. Her lawyer says she's in the hospital. Cornell University agreed on the urging of New York's governor to initiate an independent investigation after an unidentified female former student now alleges she was gang raped at a fraternity house. This is ABC News. According to a new report, the Massachusetts Attorney General uncovered 900 documented cases of alleged sexual abuse over 70 years in three Catholic dioceses of the state. 2 months after the collapse of Arizona State hockey player Matthew Mayich during workouts,
9: the head coach has been put on leave after seven players came forward arguing the school's version of that practice did not match what they actually endured. Some of that practice, run by a former Green Beret, lawyer for the family claims it lasted more than 80 minutes in direct sunlight with only a handful of players allowed water. An attorney for the Green Beret says his workout was under an hour and he left before Mayich collapsed during the cool down after.
7: ABC's Trevor Ault. A dozen impressionist and post-impressionist works valued at almost $500 million going up for auction, including a Van Gogh. The piece has sat for decades in a private South American collection. Sotheby's expects the works to smash records when sold in New York November 18th. Dave Packer, ABC News.
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1: From the KFGO News Center, I'm Darren Selvig. A report of a man with a gun near South Fargo schools turned out to be a false alarm this afternoon, but a messaging error caused district-wide concern. Fargo police responded to the 1100 block of 22nd Street South just after 1:30 p.m. As a precaution, six area schools, including South High and Carl Ben Ileson Middle School, were placed on a brief secure-the-building status. Officers found no sign of an armed man and say there's no evidence of a crime. Despite the quick clearance, an error in the district's new software sent an emergency alert to all families district-wide. Superintendent Corey Steiner's apologizing for the mistake, confirming that all students and staff are safe and all schools resume normal operations. Fargo police have filed formal murder charges in Monday's homicide on 34th Street South, crediting advanced surveillance technology with helping capture the suspect. Investigators say 60-year-old Pamela Mendoza died from severe trauma inside her Fargo apartment. Officers found her body Monday afternoon during a welfare check after family reported that she had missed work. Police say Mendoza was living with her son, 42-year-old Brandon George, who fled the scene in her car. Detectives entered the vehicle's information into a national database, triggering automated license plate readers in Nebraska 5 hours later. Captain Matt Christensen says the high-tech alert led directly to George's arrest and murder charges. George was arrested after a dangerous high-speed chase along Interstate 80.
2: During one of the stop stick deployments, the vehicle allegedly swerved towards one of the troopers, putting their life in danger. Eventually, the vehicle was stopped through the use of tire deflation devices, and the driver was taken into custody after initially refusing to exit the vehicle. The driver of that vehicle was identified as Brandon George. He was arrested for multiple charges related to the pursuit in Nebraska.
1: George remains held in Nebraska, awaiting extradition back to North Dakota. Fargo police are awaiting toxicology results after discovering two bodies inside an apartment on the 3100 block of 44th Street South. Officers found the deceased individuals during a welfare check on September 22nd. Autopsies show no obvious signs of trauma, and investigators believe both people had been deceased for several weeks before being discovered. Police are withholding their identities pending next of kin notifications. Officers say there's no threat to the public, and the case is unrelated to Monday's homicide investigation. Lawmakers are weighing in on plans to merge Health Partners and Essentia Health into one of the Upper Midwest's largest nonprofit health systems. The proposed combination includes more than 135 clinics across Minnesota, Wisconsin, and North Dakota. The House Health Finance Co-Chair, Republican Jeff Backer of Browns Valley, says he worries rural communities could be left behind as health systems grow larger.
3: Essentia has been a critical provider for greater Minnesota, and obviously we want to make sure that happens. As mergers happen, there's less focus on local hospitals.
1: The healthcare giants hope to have the merger completed by January 1st. Minnesota's attorney general says his office will evaluate how the proposed transaction impacts healthcare access, quality, and affordability under state law. And West Fargo Hockey is getting a big boost for a new ice center in Horace. The West Fargo Hockey Association says Shields is making a major donation to help build the new 70,000-square-foot ice center. The facility is part of a project with the City of Horace and Gertz Construction. West Fargo Hockey Association says the new center will help meet the growing demand for ice time and give youth across the region more access to hockey. Shields will also get naming rights for the new facility, which will be called the Shields Ice Center. I'm Darren Selvig, News Radio, KFGO.
4: Take a look at your forecast from Chief Meteorologist Tuttle Tom Szymanski. Chilly overnight, and then for your Thursday, mostly sunny, breezy, and high of 64 for today. Winds of the northwest, 13, gusting up to 30 miles an hour. Tomorrow, chilly for Friday night lights, partly to mostly sunny, a high of only 83. Saturday, partly to mostly cloudy, breezy, chance for some showers, high of 64, and then cooling off to 60 on Sunday.
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7: ABC News, I'm Dave Packer. Her attorney says Krista Pike, the 50-year-old woman scheduled to be put to death by the state of Tennessee Wednesday night, is being treated at a nearby hospital after she didn't die. Witnesses say a lethal injection was administered and then they watched. What took place left reporter Terry Gessner from ABC affiliate WKRN confused.
8: The curtains close at first at 7:46, and she was clearly still alive. She was clearly still breathing and snoring. We could audibly hear that.
7: An alleged terror plot on a flight bound for Israel thwarted. The captain was allegedly stabbed by the co-pilot, who then tried to crash the plane. As the plane plunged, several passengers and crew members burst into the cockpit to take down the attacker and managed to land the plane safely in Saudi Arabia. The alleged attacker is being questioned there. 23 years after the U.S. invaded Iraq, the White House announcing it's completed its withdrawal from the country. This is ABC News. A source confirms to ABC News that the Federal Trade Commission has opened an investigation into the safety of AI systems, including Anthropic and OpenAI. Murder charges in the murder case of a New York Times executive.
9: The two 77-year-olds who each reportedly took turns shooting are now officially charged with murder, personal use of a firearm causing death, and the special circumstance of lying in wait. They're accused of killing their son-in-law, 40-year-old Jonathan McKenzie, in a sports complex parking lot in Dublin, California last weekend. New details are emerging that McKenzie was transgender, and court documents claim he had suffered abuse as a transgender man at the hands of the two elderly suspects and their daughter. He and their daughter had been going through a contentious divorce. Alex Stone, ABC News.
7: Scientists say Switzerland's glaciers lost more than 5% of their ice this year amid Europe's record-breaking heat wave. It's still not as much as the losses seen in 2022. Dave Packer, ABC News.
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1: From the KFGO News Center, I'm Darren Selvig. A report of a man with a gun near South Fargo schools turned out to be a false alarm this afternoon, but a messaging error caused district-wide concern. Fargo police responded to the 1100 block of 22nd Street South just after 1:30 p.m. As a precaution, six area schools, including South High and Carl Ben Ileson Middle School, were placed on a brief secure the building status. Officers found no sign of an armed man and say there's no evidence of a crime. Despite the quick clearance, an error in the district's new software sent an emergency alert to all families district-wide. Superintendent Corey Steiner's apologizing for the mistake, confirming that all students and staff are safe and all schools resumed normal operations. Fargo police have filed formal murder charges in Monday's homicide on 34th Street South, crediting advanced surveillance technology with helping capture the suspect. Investigators say 60-year-old Pamela Mendoza died from severe trauma inside her Fargo apartment. Officers found her body Monday afternoon during a welfare check after family reported that she had missed work. Police say Mendoza was living with her son, 42-year-old Brandon George, who fled the scene in her car. Detectives entered the vehicle's information into a national database, triggering automated license plate readers in Nebraska 5 hours later. Captain Matt Christensen says the high-tech alert led directly to George's arrest and murder charges. George was arrested after a dangerous high-speed chase along Interstate 80.
2: During one of the stop stick deployments, the vehicle allegedly swerved towards one of the troopers, putting their life in danger. Eventually, the vehicle was stopped through the use of tire deflation devices, and the driver was taken into custody after initially refusing to exit the vehicle. The driver of that vehicle was identified as Brandon George. He was arrested for multiple charges related to the pursuit in Nebraska.
1: George remains held in Nebraska, awaiting extradition back to North Dakota. Fargo police are awaiting toxicology results after discovering two bodies inside an apartment on the 3100 block of 44th Street South. Officers found the deceased individuals during a welfare check on September 22nd. Autopsies show no obvious signs of trauma, and investigators believe both people had been deceased for several weeks before being discovered. Police are withholding their identities pending next of kin notifications. Officers say there's no threat to the public, and the case is unrelated to Monday's homicide investigation. Lawmakers are weighing in on plans to merge Health Partners and Essentia Health into one of the Upper Midwest's largest nonprofit health systems. The proposed combination includes more than 135 clinics across Minnesota, Wisconsin, and North Dakota. The House Health Finance Co-Chair, Republican Jeff Backer of Browns Valley, says he worries rural communities could be left behind as health systems grow larger.
3: Essentia has been a critical provider for greater Minnesota. And obviously, we want to make sure that happens. As mergers happen, there's less focus on local hospitals.
1: The healthcare giants hope to have the merger completed by January 1st. Minnesota's attorney general says his office will evaluate how the proposed transaction impacts healthcare access, quality, and affordability under state law. And West Fargo Hockey is getting a big boost for a new ice center in Horace. The West Fargo Hockey Association says Shields is making a major donation to help build the new 70,000-square-foot ice center. The facility is part of a project with the City of Horace and Gertz Construction. West Fargo Hockey Association says the new center will help meet the growing demand for ice time and give youth across the region more access to hockey. Shields will also get naming rights for the new facility, which will be called the Shields Ice Center. I'm Darren Selvig, News Radio, KFGO.
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7: ABC News, I'm Dave Packer. Passengers aboard a Fly Dubai flight to Tel Aviv Wednesday sprang into action after the co-pilot allegedly stabbed the captain and plunged the plane thousands of feet in an apparent attempt to crash it. And what Israeli officials are saying was an act of terror. ABC's Tom Sophie Burridge in Tel Aviv.
8: And in a stunning turn, a passenger who stormed the cockpit to help, later describing the incredible moment, he took over the plane's controls, pulling it out of the nosedive, saying he learned it by watching TV. A third pilot who was on that plane then stepping in.
7: In Tennessee, Governor Bill Lee ordering the suspension of all scheduled executions for this year, pending a review of Wednesday's botched execution of 50-year-old Krista Pike. Her lawyer says she's in the hospital. Cornell University agreed on the urging of New York's governor to initiate an independent investigation after an unidentified female former student now alleges she was gang-raped at a fraternity house. This is ABC News. According to a new report, the Massachusetts Attorney General uncovered 900 documented cases of alleged sexual abuse over 70 years in three Catholic dioceses of the state. 2 months after the collapse of Arizona State hockey player Matthew Mitch during workouts,
9: the head coach has been put on leave after seven players came forward arguing the school's version of that practice did not match what they actually endured. Some of that practice, run by a former Green Beret, lawyer for the family claims it lasted more than 80 minutes in direct sunlight with only a handful of players allowed water. An attorney for the Green Beret says his workout was under an hour and he left before Mayich collapsed during the cool down after.
7: ABC's Trevor Ault. A dozen impressionist and post-impressionist works valued at almost $500 million going up for auction, including a Van Gogh. The piece is sat for decades in a private South American collection. Sotheby's expects the works to smash records when sold in New York November 18th. Dave Packer, ABC News.
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1: From the KFGO News Center, I'm Darren Selvig. A report of a man with a gun near South Fargo schools turned out to be a false alarm this afternoon, but a messaging error caused district-wide concern. Fargo police responded to the 1100 block of 22nd Street South just after 1:30 p.m. As a precaution, six area schools, including South High and Carl Ben Eielson Middle School, were placed on a brief secure the building status. Officers found no sign of an armed man and say there's no evidence of a crime. Despite the quick clearance, an error in the district's new software sent an emergency alert to all families district-wide. Superintendent Corey Steiner's apologizing for the mistake, confirming that all students and staff are safe and all schools resume normal operations. Fargo police have filed formal murder charges in Monday's homicide on 34th Street South, crediting advanced surveillance technology with helping capture the suspect. Investigators say 60-year-old Pamela Mendoza died from severe trauma inside her Fargo apartment. Officers found her body Monday afternoon during a welfare check after family reported that she had missed work. Police say Mendoza was living with her son, 42-year-old Brandon George, who fled the scene in her car. Detectives entered the vehicle's information into a national database, triggering automated license plate readers in Nebraska 5 hours later. Captain Matt Christensen says the high-tech alert led directly to George's arrest and murder charges. George was arrested after a dangerous high-speed chase along Interstate 80.
2: During one of the stop stick deployments, the vehicle allegedly swerved towards one of the troopers, putting their life in danger. Eventually, the vehicle was stopped through the use of tire deflation devices, and the driver was taken into custody after initially refusing to exit the vehicle. The driver of that vehicle was identified as Brandon George. He was arrested for multiple charges related to the pursuit in Nebraska.
1: George remains held in Nebraska, awaiting extradition back to North Dakota. Fargo police are awaiting toxicology results after discovering two bodies inside an apartment on the 3100 block of 44th Street South. Officers found the deceased individuals during a welfare check on September 22nd. Autopsies show no obvious signs of trauma, and investigators believe both people had been deceased for several weeks before being discovered. Police are withholding their identities pending next of kin notifications. Officers say there's no threat to the public, and the case is unrelated to Monday's homicide investigation. Lawmakers are weighing in on plans to merge Health Partners and Essentia Health into one of the Upper Midwest's largest nonprofit health systems. The proposed combination includes more than 135 clinics across Minnesota, Wisconsin, and North Dakota. The House Health Finance Co-Chair, Republican Jeff Backer of Browns Valley, says he worries rural communities could be left behind as health systems grow larger.
3: Essentia has been a critical provider for greater Minnesota. And obviously, we want to make sure that happens. As mergers happen, there's less focus on local hospitals.
1: The healthcare giants hope to have the merger completed by January 1st. Minnesota's attorney general says his office will evaluate how the proposed transaction impacts healthcare access, quality, and affordability under state law. And West Fargo Hockey is getting a big boost for a new ice center in Horace. The West Fargo Hockey Association says Shields is making a major donation to help build the new 70,000-square-foot ice center. The facility is part of a project with the City of Horace and Gertz Construction. West Fargo Hockey Association says the new center will help meet the growing demand for ice time and give youth across the region more access to hockey. Shields will also get naming rights for the new facility, which will be called the Shields Ice Center. I'm Darren Selvig, News Radio, KFGO.
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8: 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Most of us don't spend a lot of time thinking about how important our land and water resources are. Here are some ideas to consider. What water body lies closest to you? What laws or organizations manage it? How does its water enhance your life? Recreation, drinking water, or other ways? How do you want people upstream to treat its waters, its banks, and drainage areas? Who is downstream from you? Have you ever observed uses that seem to harm its waters or banks? What could be done to remedy this? Has it ever gone dry? 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
14: On the next News and Views, some people in Fargo want there to be wards. Some people still want it to be elections at large. 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
0: 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This is America's First News, This Morning, with Gordon Deal.
15: Thanks for spending time with us. Welcome into Thursday, October 1. Gordon Deal with Nicole Murray. Some of our top stories and headlines. An investigation begins after Tennessee officials failed to execute a death row inmate. Passengers and crew forced to subdue a pilot after he stabbed his captain on a flight from United Arab Emirates to Israel. Hedge fund billionaire Ken Griffin donating $3 billion to Carnegie Mellon University for things like a new campus in Miami. Yankees, White Sox, and Padres advance in baseball's playoffs. Steelers and Browns in football tonight. And the shelter dog who found a home after a coffee shop encounter in New York City. That story in about 20 minutes. This portion of the program is brought to you by Incogni. They can't scam you or spam you if they can't find you. Rely on Incogni to remove your info from databases used by scammers. Incogni.com/Gordon to get 60% off. New data says stop worrying about a job apocalypse. The technology is creating new roles rather than wiping out all white-collar work. Analysis from Megan Lenhart, senior economics reporter at Barron's. Megan, what are we learning?
16: So this is obviously an ongoing debate that we've been having around how much AI is going to impact life as we know it, and of course our jobs and the labor market. There is a sort of strain and something that we've seen from a lot of different, really highly respected experts saying that they very much fear that the AI will take our jobs, that we'll have an unemployment rate at 10% or, you know, some such notion in the coming years because of all of these technological advances. And it's a convincing and compelling story for sure. But right now, all of the research and the data that we have at hand is showing us that really the advances that we're seeing from AI and its related technologies is actually following a lot of the historical trends that we see in technological evolutions. And that is a net benefit for society writ large, but also for the labor market. This was something that McKinsey reported on Tuesday as well. They found that AI and automation, you know, combined will actually produce somewhere in the neighborhood of 41 million new jobs by the end of the decade. This comes with a bit of disruption, let's put it that way. There will be obviously jobs that are impacted by these technologies. There's going to be people that are displaced. In fact, actually, McKinsey did find that about 11 million Americans will probably need to find new occupations. But that is, you know, kind of consistent with what we've seen in previous technological evolutions, as I said.
15: Why would we have gotten this wrong then?
16: I do think that it is one of those situations where whenever you have a new technology, and this goes back to, I think, even, you know, the Industrial Revolution, when you had, sewing machines and the advent of, you know, looms and things like that coming into the fabric industry, you have a lot of people who worry that these newest and latest and greatest are going to take their job because machines can do it better, faster, etc. So I think that this is one of those narratives that has been around for a long time. But unfortunately, or fortunately, we have enough data at this point to show that most of the time, technology improves the standard of living. And that obviously, you know, helps rise all boats in all of that good stuff. So I think that that's really where the contrast and juxtaposition is coming in.
15: We're speaking with Megan Lenhart, senior economics reporter at Barron's. The story is called The AI Jobpocalypse Isn't Happening. Here's what the data actually shows. You gave an interesting anecdote regarding the field of radiology and AI. Explain that.
16: So radiology is an interesting one. Healthcare, generally speaking, has been on a bit of an upturn of late. We've talked a lot about that when it comes to the labor conditions and job growth. And a lot of that is coming from the aging population needing more healthcare needs. But it is interesting because it feels like when we were talking about AI, you know, particularly in the earlier days, it was a concern for radiologists that potentially, you know, AI could read the, you know, radiology scans and be able to, you know, replace all these radiologists. And in fact, actually, Children's National in Washington, D.C., has actually been working on programs with AI and, you know, the equipment to reduce the size of MRIs. And so they've actually come up with a portable MRI machine. And, you know, that is, you know, something that you can kind of plug into the wall and is a lot smaller than, you know, your traditional machines that obviously take up an entire room. This is great for things like rural hospitals and, you know, third world countries where, you know, this could really be a huge game changer in terms of, you know, certainly scanning and hopefully diagnosing, you know, issues earlier in the process. But, you know, the big problem with this new technology is that the scans themselves, because the magnets are so much lower in power, the scans are not as clear. And so they've actually been writing AI agents and algorithms to sort of read these scans. You would think that that would actually, you know, really cause panic for radiologists. But in fact, the data is showing that the field of radiology is actually booming, and it's actually been growing faster than both the national average as well as the healthcare average.
15: Thanks, Megan. Megan Linhart, senior economics reporter at Barron's. 20 minutes now in front of the hour on This Morning, America's First News. Coming up next, busted by your mother for drunk driving in Florida.
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15: Thanks for spending time with us. Welcome into Friday Eve. It is time now for the mic drop with This Morning's Mike Gavin.
31: Good morning. We have a couple stories of vehicular hijinks to talk about today, both coincidentally involving folks from Florida. We actually started Massachusetts for this one, where somehow a Florida man is in hot water after crashing his car into the ocean. Police in Falmouth say criminal charges are expected against this guy after an SUV was found partially submerged at a beach during last weekend's nor'easter. Now, no one was inside the black Mazda CX-5 when police arrived Sunday morning, but it was heavily damaged in the front. Investigators believe the driver went through a stop sign at a nearby intersection, then crashed through a guardrail that separates the sidewalk from the beach. While looking for the driver, police say they found evidence of an attempted break-in at the Falmouth Yacht Club. And the 23-year-old, who was found in a nearby hotel, has now become the prime suspect.
15: Wow.
31: Yeah, I mean, I guess if you're going to do something like this, commit some sort of crime like this, during a nor'easter when nobody else is around, I guess is probably the best time to do it.
15: Yeah.
31: If I'm guessing.
15: Yeah. He was busy, though. There was a lot going on here.
31: Yeah. Well, right. I mean, you know, obviously, I guess, yeah, I don't know exactly what happened. So they said it was an attempted break-in.
15: Yeah.
31: So it doesn't seem like he was successful. And then, I guess, you know, hurriedly maybe tried to drive away during the storm. Sunday morning was pretty heavy with the storm.
15: Yeah.
31: And, you know, maybe lost control and wound up in the ocean. That's what it sounds like happened to me.
15: Lost control and wound up in the ocean.
31: You know, as you do, Gordon.
15: That's quite a night.
31: On a Sunday morning in Massachusetts.
15: Is it dumb to ask kind of what you're after if you are breaking into the Falmouth Yacht Club?
31: Are you after
15: a yacht? Are you trying to take a yacht?
31: I don't know about the yacht, but I mean, maybe inside, maybe there's a banquet hall with some, you know, maybe expensive, ornamental stuff or silverware. I don't know. I'm trying to think of what they could have in there.
15: Maybe the 23-year-old will reveal this during questioning by authorities.
31: Perhaps.
15: And we'll learn that.
31: Yes. And to the Sunshine State we go, where a man there was arrested for drunk driving live on YouTube after his mother called police about videos he had posted saying he appeared intoxicated. The 37-year-old was arrested in Vero Beach back in August. According to the police report posted by lawandcrime.com, his mother asked officers to check on him after seeing the YouTube videos. An officer later spotted a silver Chevy Tahoe making an illegal U-turn. The officer followed it to a gas station where the driver did get out and identify himself. But that's not where it ends. Officers said the man was swaying, had red glassy eyes, and smelled strongly of alcohol. Asked whether he'd been drinking, he replied, "I only had a few shots." Then on the way to jail, he allegedly said he had been taking shots all day long.
15: Oh.
31: So he changed his story, Gordon.
15: Oh.
31: He went from just a few shots, which I guess he thought was okay,
15: yeah,
31: to, you know, look, I've been drinking all day. So, all day long.
15: So I think the first phrase, "I only had a few shots," was a reference to last hour.
31: Yeah, yeah.
15: Oh, yeah. Only in the last 5 minutes I've
31: right.
15: had a few shots.
31: Right,
15: yeah,
31: right.
15: Calm down.
31: I mean, I can only remember taking a few shots, but, you know, there were probably a few more before that.
15: Why is everybody making a big deal about my my red glassy eyes and the smell of alcohol? I only had a few shots.
31: I mean, look, you know.
15: Last hour.
31: That's how we roll on a, you know, Tuesday in Vero Beach.
15: Jeez. Thank you, Mike. 13 minutes now in front of the hour on This Morning, America's First News.
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6: Thanks for being with us. New York City psychiatrist really just wanted coffee when he entered a Starbucks on a recent morning. But when Steve Rubel saw a dog sitting in a backpack on a man's shoulders, he decided he wanted something else. There was an instant connection with the dog. The Washington Post says Rubel locked eyes with the dog and petted her head while the dog licked Rubel's face. The 66-year-old says he literally gave his heart away to the dog immediately. The man carrying the one-year-old pup named Missy was Brian Reesberg, who takes out shelter dogs and carries them around in his backpack to help them get adopted. He says he's taken out more than 60 of them, and many have been adopted, but none this quickly. He shared the moment on social media. Rubel, who said he has not owned a dog in about 14 years, took Missy home 3 days after the Starbucks encounter. That'll do it for this hour. For Nicole Murray and Mike Gavin, I'm Gordon Deal. Thanks for listening to This Morning, America's First News.

0: 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Granola bars from Labor Inbound. 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
3: ABC News, I'm Sherry Preston. Tennessee Governor Bill Lee has halted all executions in the state following the attempt last night to put convicted killer Krista Gayle Pike to death. She was administered two doses of the execution drug, but afterwards was still alive, says witness Terry Gessner.
4: The curtains closed at first at 7:46, and she was clearly still alive. She was clearly still breathing and snoring. We could audibly hear that.
3: She is now in a hospital. The co-pilot accused of attacking the pilot of a Fly Dubai plane and trying to crash it is now in Saudi custody. He is from Oman and started working for the airline 8 months ago. A plumber helped save the plane from going down, subduing the attacker and bringing the plane to a safe stop. Cornell University agreeing to open an independent investigation into how the school handled a former student's allegations of gang rape at a frat house on campus 2 years ago. No charges were ever filed, and the woman involved is suing the school. This is ABC News. The British government is now linking Iran to an alleged plot against an airbase near London used by American forces. Five people were arrested on Sunday after their vans were spotted near the base. One person now under arrest accused of plotting an attack on the Texas state capitol.
5: A notice sent to Texas state senators and reviewed by ABC News says on Tuesday night the Department of Public Safety learned of a credible threat by a main suspect who, along with suspected co-conspirators, were planning an attack on the Texas capitol. The attack was to occur on Thursday, October 1st. The FBI and Texas troopers arrested the main suspect with the help of a SWAT team. The notice says the investigation is ongoing and there is now an enhanced law enforcement presence at the state capitol. Alex Stone, ABC News.
3: Just one series left in baseball's wild card round. The Phillies beat the Braves in 10 innings last night, tying their series at one game each. The deciding game tonight. Last night, the White Sox, Yankees, and Padres all advanced. I'm Sherry Preston, ABC News.
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11: Good morning.
3: Good morning.
12: Good morning.
13: Greet the day, smile, and say,
14: good morning.
11: Good morning.
3: And good morning. It's 5:03. The Morning Crew is back at it. Doug and Robbie, how are you, Doug?
12: I am short, bald, old, and German. Yes,
3: well,
12: I
3: know.
12: Am.
3: You were that the last couple of weeks also.
12: I'm older. I'm older than I was 2 weeks ago. Yep.
3: You know, I just don't think of you as old. Because you're younger than I am, well, so I don't think of it that way.
12: I mean, younger than Robbie is not a real exclusive club.
11: Yeah, it is. There's a lot of people that are younger
12: than me.
11: That's
12: why I said it's not real exclusive.
11: Oh, okay, okay, okay. I get it.
12: Yep, that's
11: I get it. Good morning, Too Tall Tom.
14: No, I'm not one of them. I'm older than you.
11: You're not. But you are looking rather sharp today with that fancy shirt on.
14: I know. Thank you, thank you, thank you. You know, I believe there's only one person that works in this building that's older than me. So I am the oldest.
11: Joel Heitkamp?
14: No, I'm way older than Joel. Joel always likes to say, I'm the oldest one in the room. Well, no, he's not.
11: Right. Hey, I'm going down the hallways. Is it Joni?
14: I don't believe so.
11: Oh, my gosh.
14: I think... I'm not going to put that name out on
11: anyone. Oh, I would.
14: No. Yeah. I mean, can tell you off the air.
12: Here comes the bus. Let's throw him under it.
14: Yeah, the person
11: in
14: is
11: this building.
14: The person's
11: huh?
14: upstairs.
11: Yeah.
14: So yeah, that's basically
12: kindness.
14: I'm not saying a thing.
12: I just did.
11: Oh, there it is. Yeah. Okay. Uh-huh. Okay. Because uh-huh. yeah.
14: Yeah, she's got me by a few months.
12: Blame Lear.
11: A few months. There you go. I like it.
14: Doug or Don Haney was.
11: Yes.
14: And by the way, congrats to Don for his
11: award.
12: For
14: sure. Isn't that awesome?
11: He got that award, and if you want to see it and him smiling from ear to ear, you can see that on our Facebook fan page.
14: Well deserved. He's one of the hardest working news guys I've ever known.
15: Mm-hmm. For sure.
16: I thought Tom was going to say he was older than this building itself.
15: Mm. Oh.
11: Not quite.
14: I don't know. When was this building built?
15: I don't know.
14: That Austin might be right.
15: Yeah.
16: All right, time to look at the deed.
11: Okay, because the original people were, was it Otter Tail Power that had this building at one time?
14: I don't know that question.
11: When they decided they wanted to own radio stations?
12: Hey, Radio Rick, got your ears on?
11: Yeah, you need to
12: shoot
11: tell
12: us a text, shoot us an email.
14: I know it was the same building when I first came to work for KFGO as part of my KVLY job, and that was like in the 92, 93 area. This building was still here.
12: Right.
14: So, I don't know.
16: Also, I think it's a cheat with Doug saying he's old. It's like you don't have any hair, so people can't really tell how old you really are because there's no grays there.
11: Ooh.
16: So
14: he's trying to hide it.
11: Yep, there it is.
12: Let's just say I'm a boomer, okay?
11: You're not a boomer.
12: I am.
11: You're not a boomer.
14: He's a bloomer.
11: You are not a boomer. Yeah, he's a bloomer.
16: He's not wearing bloomers.
12: Well, if you really want to know.
11: Yeah, right.
14: A lot of people don't want to be a boomer, but he somehow does.
11: Oh, I know.
12: It. Oh, it's wonderful. It's just beautiful. It is Thursday. It is the first of October.
11: Here it is. Welcome to it.
12: That's right. You're listening to the KFGO Morning Crew. She's Robert Adams. I'm Doug Lear. That's Too Tall Tom Szymanski in the KFGO Weather Cave. We've got Sarah Hennick, Jack Michaels, Nate Cohn, and Austin Erickson's KFGO News is next.
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16: 50 degrees, mostly clear in Fargo-Moorhead. This is KFGO News. Murder charges are filed in Monday's homicide on 34th Street South in Fargo, crediting advanced surveillance technology with helping find the suspect. Investigators say 60-year-old Pamela Mendoza died from severe trauma inside her Fargo apartment. Officers found her body during a welfare check after a family reported she missed work. Police say Mendoza was living with her son, 42-year-old Brandon George, who drove away. Detectives entered the vehicle's information into a national database, triggering automated license plate readers in Nebraska 5 hours later. Captain Matt Christensen says the high-tech alert led directly to George's arrest. He was arrested after a dangerous high-speed chase along Interstate 80.
18: During one of the stop stick deployments, the vehicle allegedly swerved towards one of the troopers, putting their life in danger. Eventually, the vehicle was stopped through the use of tire deflation devices, and the driver was taken into custody after initially refusing to exit the vehicle. The driver of that vehicle was identified as Brandon George. He was arrested for multiple charges related to the pursuit in Nebraska.
16: George is waiting to be extradited to North Dakota. Fargo police wait for toxicology results after finding two bodies inside an apartment on the 3100 block of 44th Street South. Officers found the bodies during a welfare check on September 22nd. Autopsies show no obvious signs of trauma, and investigators believe they were dead for several weeks before being found. Police are withholding their identities until family can be notified. Officers say there's no threat to the public and the case is unrelated to Monday's homicide investigation. Fargo police and Fargo Public Schools clear up a moment of concern after an emergency alert accidentally went out to all district families Wednesday afternoon. Police say officers responded to a report of a man with a gun near the 1100 block of 22nd Street South around 1:30. As a precaution, six nearby schools, including South High School and Carl Ben Eielson Middle School, were placed on a brief secure the building status while officers searched the area. They weren't able to find anyone matching the description and say there's no evidence of a crime. All schools quickly resumed normal operations. Superintendent Dr. Corey Steiner apologized after a system error in the district's new messaging system sent the emergency alert district-wide instead of just to intended families. He confirms all students and staff were safe. It's 5:09. This is KFGO News.
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16: The Upper Midwest Law Center wants an investigation of 16 Minnesota public school districts, including Moorhead. It's over sexual identity policies the center says violates Title IX, the U.S. Constitution, and federal executive orders. The letters target policies allowing transgender girls to participate in girls' sports, use girls' restrooms and locker rooms, and share overnight accommodations. Another argument is the districts allow or require schools to socially transition students through name and pronoun changes without parental consent. With diesel prices still over $6 a gallon, the leading Democrats on the Minnesota Senate Agriculture Committee asked Governor Tim Walz to give farmers relief from the state diesel tax. DFL State Senator Eric Putnam of St. Cloud.
20: Oh, they're killing them. They're absolutely killing them. It's not like it was a fun time to be a farmer already anyway. You know, when you have the drought this summer, and then you have, you know, fluctuating prices here and there, and then you have the tariffs that are still destroying farmers too. You have to put these tariffs, and then you have this incredible price of diesel, partially again because of the war in Iran, and it's just a nightmare.
16: Governor Kelly Armstrong has called a state emergency to lower the price of diesel for North Dakota producers until November 30th. Putnam believes that would make a real difference in Minnesota.
20: It's hard on the farmer, but if it costs them extra money to get their products to market, then we end up paying more too.
16: Putnam and DFL State Senator Rob Kupek of Moorhead are having talks with the governor's office on this. To weather now, the KFGO Weather Center is powered by Acme Tools. 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Tom, a good portion of our listing area is under a frost advisory.
14: Yeah, we do have a frost advisory, not now, but for tonight and also into tomorrow morning, midnight to 9 a.m. And this does cover areas along and north of I-94 in North Dakota and roughly along and north of Highway 10 in Minnesota. So, yeah, there's a chance for that. I was talking about that yesterday and the day before. There could be some frost, especially in low-lying and protected areas. More on that in just a moment. Not much going on right now, just a few clouds floating on by. Quiet start to the day, high pressure taking over. It will be cooler. It got quite a bit warmer than I thought it would yesterday. Not that I'm complaining, but, boy, it got up to 81 degrees. That was a beautiful day. Still too cold, mind you, but, warmer than I thought. But today will be much colder than that. 64 for the high, mostly sunny and breezy. Northwest winds at 14 to 31. Clear areas of frost and, 36 tonight. Northwest winds under 9, becoming light and variable. And areas of frost early in the morning tomorrow. Otherwise, clouds increase throughout the day, starting off with some sun, but the clouds will begin to take over the sky as we move on forward. Close to 60 for the high, south wind at 7 to 18. Then, on Saturday, partly to mostly cloudy, breezy chance for a few sprinkles. Low 48 with a high near 68 degrees. Again, sprinkles will be about all we can expect out of that, I do believe, if even so. Sunday, mostly sunny, low 41, high 62. And then Monday, mostly sunny and breezy, high 67 degrees. Out there right now, though, the temperatures have dropped a bit, and most of us are in the 40s as we speak. Currently, we have a light and variable wind, 48 in Moorhead, 46 at the airport, 50 at the KFGO Weather Cave.
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0: Good morning, it's 5:15. Your morning crew, it's Doug and Robbie Beckett on the Thursday, cusp of the weekend.
1: Big thank you going out to always reliable, always there when you need him, Radio Rick, checking in with us. Yes, this building was built, constructed, opened in 1978.
0: 78, okay.
1: 1978, so the building is younger than Tutankhamun Shemans.
2: Oh, by quite a bit, yeah.
0: Yep.
2: 78, I was already in college.
1: So. Right, yeah. Right. Let's see, it's October 1st.
0: Yes, here we go.
1: It's 27 degrees in Epping, North Dakota, and in North Dakota, we do not open or close ice fishing season, so...
0: Oh, geez.
1: 27 degrees!
2: Yeah, stop it.
1: 27 degrees in Epping.
2: Well,
1: if you can find the ice, you can go ice fishing.
0: You know, North Dakota may not close or open ice fishing season. However, you cannot have your your little house out there
1: oh,
0: yet.
1: Oh, sure. You can.
2: We got to go on the warnings of not to drive on the lakes yet. We got to do that.
1: No, I think if you can find safe ice to drive on, go for it. Let her buck.
0: That one little puddle that's in the street. Go ahead, drive on it.
1: Evel Knievel.
2: So there's more than one reason that Thursday is the worst day of the week. By the way, for those of you, it's the worst day of the week because we're the furthest away from both Mondays, and we're kind of lost, and we got to somehow plow our way through another weekend to get to Monday. But it's also the worst day because there's a frost advisory for tonight and tomorrow morning.
0: Oh.
2: Yeah, frost advisory.
1: Robbie Daniels is going on the road. That's going to heat things up.
0: Yeah, it is. We're going to go to Olive and Rust this morning, which is a very cool home goods store, but it's a little bit more than that. So we'll paint that picture coming up here at about 6:15.
1: Where's Olive and Rust at?
0: It's on 10th Street North.
1: Okay.
0: So remember where Taco John's used to be?
1: Yep.
0: Now it's a chicken joint?
1: Oh, yeah, yeah.
0: It's right to the north.
1: Right to the north of there?
0: Yep, right there.
1: Cool.
0: Right across the street.
1: Cool. Okay, yeah. Looking forward to that. Robbie Daniels heading out on the road. All morning long, that means Abby Miller is going to be climbing in studio here in a few moments. But before we get to all that, it's time for your question of the day.
0: Do you know what day it is besides, according to Tom, the worst day of the week?
1: First day of
2: the worst day of the week.
0: No,
1: first day of October.
0: It's
2: my grandson's birthday.
0: Oh, see?
2: Archer,
0: it's not.
2: Happy birthday, Archer, 9 years old.
0: Archer, it's not the worst day of the week. Despite what your grandpa says.
2: Yeah, don't listen to me. He's not even listening.
1: it's my brother-in-law's birthday today.
2: Is it?
1: Yep. So I believe also our good friend Greg Kempel, his mother's birthday today.
0: Happy birthday to everyone.
1: Mother Kempel.
0: Yes. So maybe Greg Kempel could get his mother-in-law, you said?
1: Nope, his mother.
0: His mom?
1: Yep.
0: Some homemade cookies because it's National Homemade Cookie Day.
1: Today is?
0: Mm-hmm.
1: National Homemade Cookie Day.
0: So, easy question. Let's talk about food again, because somehow we always go back to it.
1: Uh-huh.
0: What is your favorite homemade cookie? Maybe whether it be to eat them, to make them, get something new that you just recently tried and want to share with us. Mm. Please do.
1: I don't want to share, because my wife makes chocolate chip cookies, and every night after supper, at least one. The only thing better than my wife's chocolate chip cookies for me is the dough. Just straight raw chocolate chip cookie dough with extra chocolate chips in there.
0: See, and my chocolate chip cookie, I like one with not as many chocolate chip cookies because I like the flavor of the actual cookie.
1: Oh.
0: And I like them a little well done, so there's a little crisp
1: on
0: them. Yeah.
1: No, I like raw dough.
0: Ew, not me.
1: Mm.
0: I had a roommate once upon a time. That was her secret to soft chocolate chip cookies. Don't cook them all the way.
1: Oh.
0: I'm like, no. You have to cook your cookies.
1: My wife's secret to soft is she puts like a little bit of pudding in there, like a little vanilla pudding.
0: Vanilla. Mm.
1: Like the dry mix. The instant stuff. Yeah.
0: Nice.
1: Yeah. But National Homemade Cookie Day is today.
0: I like a good ginger cookie too.
1: Ginger snap? Like
0: ginger
1: the hard
0: snap.
1: Ones?
0: Yep. Or molasses cookie, a good molasses.
2: Kale!
0: That would be your speed.
2: Yeah.
1: The beautiful thing about that, Tom, is nobody's going to steal.
2: Well, if people ask me that, I'm going to answer, see?
0: okay.
1: Nobody's
0: going to
1: steal your kale cookies.
2: No, I'll sell you mine.
1: Marked safe.
0: They're all yours.
1: Okay.
2: Yeah.
1: So that's our KFTRO Morning Crew question of the day. We'd love you to text into us, our Adventure Ride text club. It's open right now at 35270.
0: All right. So your song of the day comes from Abby Miller, and she's doing this to thank her dad, who will be filling in tomorrow.
1: Oh.
0: Or maybe it's today. I could have the date wrong. We'll have to ask.
1: Her dad's going to be producing?
0: Not necessarily producing. He may be taking over for Joel for a hot minute.
1: Okay.
0: So she said, let's go with some Boston.
1: Nice.
0: And this one, rock and roll band from their 1976 self-titled debut album.
1: Ah.
0: So there's some fake facts out there about this song. Now, if you go to songfacts.com, it tells a story, as in the lyrics tell a romantic story about a struggling bar band that plays cheap gigs and finally gets discovered. However, the reality of this, Boston never lived that life.
1: Oh.
0: Guitarist Tom Scholz was a perfectionist, and he recorded the songs as demos in his apartment basement before the band even existed or played a show live together. They signed a record deal based on these studio tapes, and the song does not use a bass guitar.
1: Oh, really?
0: Mm-hmm. Tom Scholz played a clavinet keyboard and tweaked the sound to mimic a bass.
1: Interesting.
0: As a matter of fact, Tom Scholz played nearly all the guitar, bass, and key parts himself through endless overdubbing in that home studio.
1: Okay.
0: And didn't he work for Kodak, too? That was his day job.
1: You'd know.
0: So you got to take a look at the cover of this album. Did you have this album, Tom?
2: Oh, the Boston album?
0: The self-titled one.
2: Well, who didn't at that time?
0: Right.
2: Oh, yeah.
0: And the cover of it is pretty famous because it looks like flying planets and spaceships.
1: Right.
0: But look closely, they're actually upside down electric guitars carrying the city of Boston through space.
2: Ah.
0: Mm-hmm. So this album went on to sell over 17 million copies in the United States alone, becoming one of the best selling debut albums of all time. It's Boston, it's Rock and Roll Band, your morning cruise song of the day.

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1: Yes, this looks like a pretty good way to start things out in the morning.
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4: KFGO Morning Crew, Robbie Daniels is on the road. That's right, she is on the road this morning and looking forward to her checking in with us all morning long. And it was, it's actually kind of a cool little connection because, Abby, you had a big part in this.
5: I'm the one who swindled it. Uh-huh. Yeah.
4: No, that's, you just were very, like.
5: Persuasive.
4: informative?
5: Yeah, sure.
4: Engaging?
5: I was like, hey.
4: Convincing?
5: Hey, you have too much money. Let's go spend it.
4: Okay, so where's Robbie going?
5: She's going to Olive and Rust.
4: And you've been there.
5: Yes. And so this weekend is their 2-year anniversary. And it's just one of those little boutique, unique small businesses in Fargo. Home decor, kitchen stuff. You can get like, I've gotten an engagement present for my friends. I've gotten birthday presents. I've gotten stuff for my boyfriend. I've gotten stuff. Like, it's not just, like, a super girly store either.
4: Okay, so your boyfriend can get stuff for you there and himself even.
5: He could go in there and be like, hey, Melissa, Abby likes X, Y, and Z, but I don't know what to get her. And she would put together something as well, which is really cool. So if Doug Lear goes in there and says, hey,
4: right,
5: I'm bad at shopping, but here's what my wife, like, this is kind of her vibe.
4: How about my daughter's having a birthday?
5: Yeah.
4: We can
5: she'll
4: do that?
5: You. Yeah, she'll help you.
4: Really?
5: So she,
4: how did
5: yeah.
4: you find it?
5: I don't know. Just, the thing is, the location is good and bad. It's bad because you kind of miss it. But it's good because it's literally right on 10th. I drive by it every single day on my way to work. And so I would see it, and there's literally a sign outside of it that says, have you driven by 5 times? Come stop in.
4: Stop in.
5: And because, yeah, everyone drives by it on 10th. So,
4: high traffic.
5: Yeah, so it's a sneaky location, but it's not like right in the heart of downtown. It's a little bit off, like Robbie was saying, by the old Taco John's.
4: Right.
5: But yeah, I went in there, I think shortly after it opened, had a happenstance, and she was wonderful. You walk in and she makes it so welcoming and fun. And I've been a good customer stopping in ever since.
4: You're the reason they added a second floor.
5: Honestly. And so when she told me she was celebrating her 2 years, I was like, hey, you should do stuff with radio.
4: Right.
5: So she is.
4: Yeah, loving that. So looking forward to that. Robbie Daniels going on the road to Olive and Rust. We'll be checking in with her all morning long. Our KFGO Morning Crew question of the day, it is National Homemade Cookie Day. What is your favorite homemade cookie? Our text club is open at 35270. BJ checking in from Wahpeton right away with the chocolate chip cookie.
5: I heard that you also like the chocolate chip cookie dough.
4: Oh.
5: Me too.
4: Oh. I mean, almost more than the cookie.
5: I was just eating some the other day. And my mom had stopped by, and she's like, "You're gonna get salmonella." And I was like, "Half the crap right now will give me salmonella." So
4: right.
5: At least I'm going out with
4: right.
5: something I love.
4: Here's the thing: if I'm gonna get salmonella, I don't want to get salmonella from a salad.
5: Right.
4: I want
5: it from cookie dough.
4: From cookie dough.
5: Mm-hmm.
4: So I don't want to say bring it on. But if I'm gonna risk my health,
5: right,
4: then let's do that with salmonella than rather rabbit food.
5: Have you noticed, too, if you buy cookie dough in stores now, they make it like you can eat it raw.
4: Yeah.
5: Because, I mean, it used
4: Newsflash,
5: to be...
4: Newsflash, been doing it all
5: it
4: my life.
5: It used to be like, don't eat this raw. You could get sick. And now they're like, people are doing it anyway. Let's make it so that you won't get a disease.
4: Yeah, right.
5: Which is appreciated.
4: Kind of nice.
5: Yeah.
4: I knew we had arrived as a society when I was picking up a pizza. And like a pizza place, and they've got their, when you're picking it up, they've got their cooler where you can grab a soda and whatever, and they've got cookie dough in the cooler, and you say, this is what
5: isn't
4: we've been waiting for.
5: Isn't it a bucket?
4: Yeah.
5: Right?
4: Yeah.
5: Yeah.
4: And if you, and let's make the bucket bigger. Right?
5: Make it a pail.
4: A pail.
5: Yeah,
4: 5 gallons.
5: Yes, a pail. We're not messing around with this bucket.
4: Yeah, if you got to put wheels on the bucket to pull that bad boy out. Having some fun. It's the KF Your Morning Crew. Robbie Daniels is on the road at Olive and Rust. We'll be checking in with her. Abby Miller, she's in the studio. Austin Erickson's KF Show News coming your way.
0: Live, local, and up to the minute. 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
4: 5:31 into the KFGO News Center. Austin Erickson on duty on your Thursday morning. Our morning crew question of the day, Austin. National Homemade Cookie Day. What's your favorite to eat or to make?
6: Anything involving peanut butter.
4: Oh.
6: I like peanut butter cookies.
4: Yeah.
6: Anytime you have some warm chocolate chips melting in your mouth, that's a good thing to have.
5: So you like peanut butter, but do you want, like, when people put nuts in their cookies, do you want the actual peanut?
6: That.
5: Really?
6: Yeah.
4: Do you want chocolate chip peanut butter?
6: You said that like, oh, my God, what's wrong
5: with
6: this?
5: Yeah, I'm judging. I'm judging your answer.
4: We're concerned. But you want...
5: I want just the sugar aspect. I don't want any... I don't want to bite into anything weird.
4: Abby, this is for Austin. This isn't for you.
5: I know, but I'm good at making things about myself.
6: She wouldn't be in radio if she didn't do that.
4: That's right.
6: But it's like, hey, if you put raisins in it, it's like, well, I don't need my cookies healthy.
4: Yeah.
5: Okay, so you don't like raisins.
6: I mean, I'll eat them, but not in a cookie.
5: Not preferred. Okay.
4: How about you, Abby?
5: Raisins?
4: Yeah.
5: I agree with Austin. I'll eat them plain, but I don't want them in a cookie.
4: Okay.
5: I mean, genuinely, if you're going for a cookie, it's... What's the point?
4: Right.
5: We're already having the sugar.
4: Yeah.
6: I just actually got Oreos that are cinnamon, cinnamon roll flavored.
5: Oreo really pops off with their flavors.
4: Yeah,
5: they have a lot of, and all of the holiday ones.
4: Come on, who are you, Oreo?
6: I just wonder what their research and development budget is. It's like, oh, kids want this, oh, adults want this.
4: Right.
6: And it's just like, okay.
5: Yeah.
6: And, like, as long as they don't go the Mountain Dew route where they're like, here, trolley, like, gummy worm Oreos.
4: Right, no.
6: I'll be fine.
5: Sour Oreos, that's the next thing.
4: Way too much.
6: Oh, boy.
4: Here's Austin with your KFGO News.
6: You can make anything. Just take scrape the filling off and put your own stuff in there.
5: True.
4: Oh, anyway, I like that.
6: 5:32, 50 degrees, mostly clear in Fargo-Moorhead. This is KFGO News. Two automated license plate readers and a surveillance camera owned by Flock have been deactivated and removed in Horace. Cass County Sheriff Jesse Johnner says all three devices were remotely disabled by Flock shortly after the city council voted 3-1 to take them down. Council member Chad Chalmers led the effort to remove the cameras over privacy concerns. Council member Ross Renner, a former Fargo deputy police chief, voted against the motion. Flock cameras are being removed in a growing number of cities across the country. Opponents are concerned about surveillance and privacy issues. Supporters say the cameras are essential tools to catch criminals. Attorneys for former Minnesota State Senator Nicole Mitchell are appealing her first-degree burglary conviction for breaking into her stepmother's house in Detroit Lakes to get her late father's belongings. Ari Bergeron has the details.
7: Her defense lawyer argued today that the trial's outcome hinged entirely on whether the jury found her confession credible.
8: Courts have held time and again that the constitutional right to present a complete defense necessarily encompasses the right to introduce evidence bolstering a recantation, and the district court violated that constitutional guarantee.
7: Meanwhile, the state's attorney argues the conviction and sentence should stand.
9: There's simply no reasonable basis that they would have changed the verdict. The excluded evidence did not change what happened on April 22nd.
7: Mitchell resigned from the state Senate following her conviction, but she is attempting a political comeback this year by running for a seat on the Woodbury City Council.
6: A federal lawsuit against Fargo-based Shields accuses the retailer of removing older workers from its retirement plan. The age discrimination suit was filed by U.S. Equal Opportunity Employment Commission. They say Jerry Fulgham accrued employee stock ownership shares over more than 20 years. After she turned 40 and didn't meet the requirement of working 1,000 hours in a year, the company forced her to sell her shares. When she asked Shields to revise its age-based divestment policy, Fulgham's attorneys say they refused. She resigned from the Shields Reno location in 2022. The EEOC says the alleged conduct violates the Age Discrimination and Employment Act, which prohibits employers from treating workers over 40 less favorably because of their age. Our partners at KVRR has reached out to Shields for comment. It's 5:35. 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
10: Scott Graham here for Thursday Night Football on Westwood One. Coming up, AFC North action from Cleveland when Deshaun Watson and the Browns host Aaron Rodgers and the Pittsburgh Steelers. Both are 2-1 and coming off a win. And for the Steelers, the win last week over the Bengals gave them the early division lead. Ryan Ratke and Ross Tucker have the call on Thursday Night Football.
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6: Fewer than half of Minnesota students are proficient in math and reading, Susie Jones reports.
11: The results of the Minnesota Comprehensive Assessment Test show that in reading, 48% of students met the state's grade level proficiency standards. In math, only 44.9% of students met the standard. Nancy Paez is assistant superintendent in St. Paul, where many of the kids were in the middle of Operation Metro Surge when taking the exam.
12: Many students were forced to make the decision to attend school virtually in the months leading up to these assessments because they didn't feel safe in their communities.
11: She says there's still a lot of work to be done, adding that the MCA test is just one of many tools they use to measure success.
6: Compared to the rest of the nation, Minnesota came out ahead. Students taking the ACT averaged a score of 20.6, which is more than a full point higher than the national average. Graduation rates have been steadily rising for the past 4 years, with almost 85% of Minnesota students graduating this year. Essentia Health begins construction on a new clinic in downtown Moorhead. It will be in the former Wells Fargo building on Center Avenue. The $9.5 million project will include primary and urgent care, lab and x-ray services, physical therapy, and a pharmacy with a drive-through. The 12,000-square-foot clinic will have 10 exam rooms and a procedure room. The clinic is expected to open in May. 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
2: Looking at a cold night tonight coming up, but today should be much cooler than yesterday. Beautiful day yesterday, in fact, 81 the high. Not quite there today, about 64, plenty of sun, the breeze, northwest 14 to 31. Then a frost advisory runs into effect tonight, midnight to 9 a.m. tomorrow. Doesn't mean everyone's going to get frost, but outlying and low-lying areas probably have a pretty good chance. In town, it might be a tougher chance to get it, but there will be some areas of frost during the nighttime tonight. It is October, after all. Nothing at all unusual about it. So you always have the choice with your sensitive vegetation. Cover them up, bring them in, or let them die. The choice is yours. 36 tonight and tomorrow, areas of frost early. Otherwise, clouds increase in 60. South wind 7 to 18. Weekend forecast coming up with the Cave Call in a few minutes. Right now, 50 at the KFGO Weather Cave.
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4: .539, the KFGO morning crew. Robbie Daniels on the road. Olive and Russ checking in with her and Melissa all morning long as they prepare to celebrate their 2-year anniversary. Abby Miller in studio and Too Tall Tom Szymanski. What? Our question of the day.
2: What?
4: National Homemade Cookie Day.
2: Well, we've had this question umpteen times, and the answer is the same. The sandbackles that I make, that Janelle makes for her Christmas.
5: Are those the holiday ones?
2: Yep.
5: Oh, yeah.
4: You
5: yeah.
4: said I made. Like, as
2: well,
4: in you.
2: No,
5: he said group effort.
2: That was, no, it's really, I help a little bit with the prep work, but she does like 97.4% of the work. I'm
4: we
2: just kind of there.
5: How would you describe those for listeners that are not familiar?
2: Mm. Oh, they're like, they look like a little.
5: They're like a little basket almost, like
2: a little basket that's full of almond extracts and almonds.
5: Mm-hmm. Kind of a baby cupcake, but it's not a cupcake. It's the shape of one.
2: Yeah, they're a Norwegian cookie, I believe. And they're just delicious. There's an almond extract and almonds in it. And it's like a little filling of
5: flaky cup that it's in.
2: Yep.
5: I'll be honest, Tom, the first time you brought them in, I was hesitant. I was hesitant.
2: Oh, it really? Looks like a fig Newton almost. But it's
5: it
2: not
5: looks really cute,
2: it.
5: But I was like, that's not, where's the chocolate? I don't know.
2: There's no chocolate.
5: No.
4: I mean,
5: no. And then I tried it and I ate like 7.
2: Those are the gingerbread cookies that she makes, followed third by the chocolate chip. Those would be my favorites. But the holiday cookies are just awesome.
4: So I heard you say
2: she doesn't make very many cookies except for the holiday season.
4: She does 97%.
2: I mean, for me,
4: and you do 3%.
2: Yeah.
4: What constitutes 3% of the production of the cookies?
2: I help kind of put the dough in the little baskets. You got to put them in, and then you set the extract in there. So I kind of press the dough into the baskets and help her out a little bit.
5: Okay.
2: But even she does a great majority of that. I'm there for moral
5: support.
2: Who
5: does the dishes?
2: Well, usually I try to help out with that because one who cooks and prepares, it's the other one does all the cleaning. We have a system. We've been doing this forever. We kind of don't even have to ask. We just kind of do it.
4: You're the eye candy. I mean, you're just a distraction. If the cookies,
2: try to convince her of that.
4: If they're ever like missing an ingredient, it's because Tom was there and she was distracted.
5: In the kitchen. Yeah.
2: It's fun when the grandkids, when they were little, they would come over and help us make Christmas cookies. They're getting a little older now, so they probably don't do that. But that was always fun.
4: Right. So, do you make any cookies, Tom? Like do you do a 97% cookie where you do the
2: by myself? You mean?
4: Well, yeah. Like,
2: I'm
4: gonna make
2: you a baker. I can cook. I can grill, I can cook, but honestly, I've never been really that much of a baker. No, Janelle's always told me that baking is much more precise than cooking.
4: Oh, sure.
5: It is.
2: You got to follow the recipe to the letter.
4: Yeah. What about you, Andy Miller?
5: And even like in a specific order sometimes, baking can be really finicky.
4: Yeah, like first you got to put in the flour and then you got to put, that's a good point.
5: I don't know if that's real or not, but I think it is.
4: It is like because the way things interact with each other.
5: Yeah.
2: Yeah, I can do all the basics. I can do, like, cooking, cleaning. I can sew. I can do laundry. I can do this and that, but I can't bake.
5: Mm.
4: Right.
5: You don't like the directions.
2: Well, perhaps that might be it.
4: Yeah.
2: I don't know.
4: But you brought up a really good point, Abby, because I'm thinking, like, you know, when I make a hot dog, it doesn't matter if I put the hot dog in the bun or the bun around the hot dog.
2: Well, yeah.
5: Right.
4: But when you're making...
5: Although it'd be weird if you put the mustard and ketchup in first and then the hot dog, but
2: I've
5: still
2: done
5: work.
2: That before.
4: Always.
2: Always do that.
5: What?
2: It's less messy.
4: Yeah, otherwise it slides off and, like, put your pickles and your relish on the bottom.
2: Put the hot dog in last.
4: Yeah.
5: It's not as aesthetic, though.
4: This isn't about look at us. Well, it's about how we look. Why would we be on the radio?
2: The aesthetic is all over your face if you do it. Yeah.
5: That's so true. I am a weird hot dog eater, and I eat them plain.
2: Well, you know, I do sometimes, too.
5: I eat a bun.
4: Oh, you eat
2: There's
4: a bun.
2: Nothing wrong
5: no
2: with
5: condiments.
2: That. When I'm watching my kids play softball,
5: it's a good dog.
2: I'll do it.
5: I don't know.
2: Yeah, I don't want a mess all over me. Sometimes I'll just have them plain.
4: Oh, you got to have mustard.
2: No, I do.
5: Not
2: you know
5: like
2: what?
5: It.
2: I'll take ketchup first before mustard.
4: On a hot dog?
2: Why not?
4: Oh, no.
2: Why not?
5: Especially if you get one of the bigger, like, juicy ones that snap. You don't need anything on those.
2: Yeah.
4: Really?
5: The kind of thinner, flimsy ones, you might need some help, but.
4: Okay. Okay, back to the cookies. Your favorite cookie, Abby Miller, to make or to eat?
5: I think, I think just a chocolate chip cookie. I have made a brown butter chocolate chip cookie. That was really good.
4: What's brown butter?
14: It's butter that's brown.
5: Doug!
4: No! Hey! Back off! Judgment free, evidently.
5: I'm coming in hot today with judgment.
4: Yeah!
5: I don't know.
4: Stand down.
5: Was that a real question?
4: I have no idea what brown. I'm into consumption. I don't bake, cook. I eat. Look at me. I don't.
5: You made it this far without brown butter.
4: So when
5: my grandma, growing up, when my grandma would make Nephila soup, she'd always put brown butter on top. So it's still.
14: There's brown sugar. There can be brown butter, right?
5: It's literally, you just take butter and put it in your pan and cook it until it kind of bubbles a little bit.
4: Oh, okay.
5: And it gives, the smell of browned butter is so good.
4: Okay.
14: She said browned, not brown.
4: Yeah.
14: That's the key.
4: Yeah, I thought we were getting all racism
14: browned
4: here.
14: ED, and that's with ED, not just brown.
4: Okay, better.
5: I think if your butter was brown, I don't know if I'd eat that.
4: So it'd be sauteed butter.
5: Yeah.
4: You sauteed your butter.
5: You sauteed your butter.
4: First, saute the butter.
5: Yeah. It's formal. Fancy
14: so
5: butter.
14: So much to learn, Douglas.
4: That's what I'm here for.
14: We can teach you, man.
5: Yeah. It's just kind of like a richer flavor, I think. I don't know how I would explain brown butter.
4: No, you just did.
5: Yeah.
4: I'm there.
14: Brown
4: I'm
14: butter
4: there.
14: On steak might be good.
4: Oh,
5: that would be good. I mean, are you guys mushroom people?
14: Yeah, I like shrimp.
5: So if you're making mushrooms, are you cooking that in butter?
4: Right.
5: Because the butter, in theory, is going to brown a little bit.
4: Yep. Mm. Yep, sauteed butter.
14: Think about it, Doug.
4: Yeah, I'm there.
5: Put some in cookies. It was good.
4: Let's do it. Having some fun at the Camp Trail Morning Crew. Abby Miller, Doug Lear, Too Tall Tom Szymanski, Robbie Dan is on the road at Olivan Rust. Major League Baseball, three teams moved on last night. We've got an early look at your Camp Trail Sports coming up next.
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4: 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Early this morning, the San Diego Padres finished off the Chicago Cubs.
18: Bogart scoots to his left. He's got it. The throw to first is in time, and the Padres have swept the Cubs. It's on to Milwaukee for the 2026 National League Division Series. Final score tonight, the Padres 4 and the Cubs 1.
4: And the New York Yankees ended the Boston Red Sox.
19: The pitch, swing and a miss, struck him out. Victory for the New York Yankees in consecutive years. Now they have sent Boston home packing from the stadium. The final here tonight, 9-2, as the Yankees win this wild card series.
4: But wait, there's more. The Chicago White Sox advance with a 7-3 win over the Houston Astros.
20: Here's a 2-2. Swing and a miss, strike 3. Ball game over, series over, it's a sweep, and we're headed to Cleveland.
4: Philadelphia Phillies, they went over the Braves 4-3 in 10 innings. That series is tied at 1 apiece. Let's head over to the scoreboard here. North Dakota High School State Girls Golf in Carrington. Kindred wins their ninth title with a two-game total, 6-0-8, a new state record. Oak Grove was second. Layla Christensen of Dallas Burlington wins her third individual medalist. West Fargo Shands' Max Zinker announced his commitment to NDSU baseball. And the North Dakota 11A football poll is out. No change at the top. Velva's undefeated, number one, followed by Ellendale Edgley Cullum at number two. Northern Cass, 3. Harvey Wells County, 4. Central McLean is 5. And then the 9-man, also undefeated and still number one, New Rockford, followed by Lemoore, number 2. Linton is 3. Napoleon, 4. And Alexandra is number 5. The Minnesota Wild. You ready for hockey, Abby? Minnesota Wild season opener tonight.
5: No, I'm not.
4: I know. I was listening to Jack Michaels with Anthony LaPanta yesterday, and it's just like, okay, this is real. It's October 1st.
5: Yeah.
4: And hockey is no longer exhibition preseason. Wild opener at Nashville on our Big Brother station, 740. 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
4: 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Too Tall Tom Szymanski. Curious to know, do you remember where you were on this date in 1961?
5: Ugh. What a day.
2: 1961, on this date, I was going, I was just a couple months.

0: era. Uh-huh. A lot of us still recognize Roger Maris as the king of home runs.
1: Well, and the irony is actually that Mark McGwire has a birthday today. Mark McGwire is 63 today.
0: Is he really?
1: Yeah.
0: I didn't think he was that old.
1: Yeah.
0: How old is Barry Bonds now? I mean, he's a little younger, I think. But yeah, he's
1: not
0: in his
1: much.
0: 50s, isn't he?
1: I would say he's got to be close to 60 then, wouldn't he?
0: You know, I will admit, though, that was a fun baseball season watching, McGwire and Bonds go at it. And Sammy Sosa. It was McGwire and Sammy Sosa for the singles. And then Bonds came a year or two later.
1: Yeah, because Bonds is just 62.
0: Yeah, okay. Oh, he's just 62. Yeah. He's a very young man.
1: Young pup. Young pup.
0: I don't know how many things you remember when you were three. I still remember, my house when I was 2.
1: Had my first cigarette.
0: I had my first whiskey.
1: Yeah.
2: Honestly, probably in your guys' day.
1: Times were different back then.
0: Actually, seriously.
2: Your first car.
0: seriously, I'm going to show you guys. Yeah. It's on my Facebook. I have a picture of me sitting on my dad's lap in the backyard, and it's 1959, the picture says on it, so I'm like a year and a half old at that time, and my dad has a bottle of beer in my mouth.
1: Yep.
0: It's like, I didn't have baby bottles back then. We had these bottle of
1: That's
0: beer.
1: Right.
0: And the caption I had on it when I posted that picture was, "Thanks, Dad, for my first beer."
1: I love it.
0: Oh, gosh. Anyway, I'll show it to you.
1: We got to get some work done. We got to get a haiku. Let's get to work, big boy.
0: Oh.
1: Bring it on.
0: I have two of them written here. I'm going to have to choose. I think I'll use this one today, and the one I had written first I'll use tomorrow.
1: Oh, get leftovers tomorrow. I see how you are. Okay.
0: I think you'll like it anyway. Okay. In fact, I think I know you will. Here we go.
1: Yes.
0: Frost advisory.
1: Oh.
0: Cover them up. Bring them in.
1: Oh.
0: Or let them die, man.
2: It's very fitting.
0: People say, why do you say that? I said, well, think about what other choices do you have?
1: That's right.
0: If you have, some sensitive flowers, I'm not guaranteeing that if you don't do anything that they're all going to be dead tomorrow. I'm just saying that, when there's a chance for frost, if you really want the plants to get on beyond tonight, I will say, do whatever, one of those two things, or three things, We'll see. So, yeah, we're going to have a cold night tonight. There might be some pockets. I think we'll wake up tomorrow morning. I'm sure Doug Lear will find on his chart some places that dip into the 20s tomorrow morning, low-lying and protected areas, particularly up north. I think in town here we'll be above the frost point. But it will be a close call inside town. But once you get out into the open area, into the open areas, it will be a little bit colder. So there is that frost advisory midnight tonight till 9 a.m. tomorrow. Mostly sunny, breezy, 64 today. So yesterday we had 81. Today will be quite a bit colder. There will be more wind, too. Northwest 14 to 31. Clear areas of frost tonight, 36. Northwest winds under 9, becoming light and variable. I say areas of frost in 36 because you can get frost at 36 degrees because the temperature is measured several feet above the ground. Cold air sinks, so it could be 36, 4 feet up, and down by the ground, it could be 31 or 32. That's how it works. For tomorrow, areas of frost early morning. Otherwise, clouds increase in 60. South winds 7 to 18 with maybe a few sprinkles moving on through tomorrow night and Saturday, but then again, maybe not. Otherwise, partly to mostly cloudy. The breeze will be up again, low 48, high 68. Mostly sunny day Friday, or not Friday, but Sunday, low 41, high 62. Maybe some frost Sunday night, Monday morning. We'll see about that. Mostly sunny, breezy, 67 degrees. Temperatures, again, will be colder tomorrow morning than it is now, but we do have some chilly spots out there with readings in the upper 30s to lower 40s in some parts up north, but most of us are in the 40s right now. A few scattered clouds rolling on through. It is 45 in Moorhead, 46 at the airport, and 50 at the KFGO Weather Cave.
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4: Good morning. Coming up at 6 o'clock, we'll take a look at several stories, including Fargo police detectives are in Nebraska trying to interview a man wanted in a death investigation, why Fargo superintendent apologized after an alert was sent out to parents about an investigation into a possible man with a gun, and why the Upper Midwest Law Center wants an investigation into Moorhead area public schools. All that and more coming up at 6.
1: Thank you very much, Austin. KFGO time, 5:56. 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
5: With your Ag News, I'm Farm and Ranch Director Sarah Heinrich. The Farm Service Agency has completed a major upgrade to acreage reporting, moving producers nationwide. onto a new system designed to improve efficiency and reduce paperwork.

0: FSA Deputy Administrator of Farm Programs Jared Hagert says the transition is already showing promising results. He says the new acreage reporting platform was thoroughly tested before launching nationwide.
1: We had a great, great opportunity here the first part of this year to get, it was about 89 counties, so two whole states, North Dakota and Maryland, along with some other test counties, to really take a good hard look at our new geospatially based acreage reporting. Because for the first time ever, we've got a geospatial reference map that ties all of the land to those reference points. So as we went through and developed the system, ran it through testing, it was extensive. Somewhere close to 25 million acres were reported in the system, and that ran from about the first part of April until when we cut over completely for the whole United States. So we're all on the same system now.
0: The new system is expected to offer more digital options for producers. Hagert says that starts with creating a login.gov account.
1: We will be able to take an acreage report from a producer that logs in on their laptop to login.gov. You know, that's key. If you don't have login.gov or signed up for it, when you get a chance, you're having a cup of coffee in the morning, take and sign up for it, because it's the key to USDA programs in the future.
0: He says the new reporting system is already saving time for both producers and county office staff.
1: Acreage reporting is our number one lift that we have as an agency within the Farm Service Agency. That's the paramount time. That's where we spend the time with our staff. Just in the pilot program, we're looking at 20% time savings.
2: Wow.
1: You know, in reporting acres in the new system. And I have to say that's going to be our worst number. We're only going to get better. So it's pretty exciting when you take a look at it.
0: Even as USDA modernizes its reporting tools, Hagert says producers can still work with FSA in the ways they're most comfortable. Jared Hagert is a fourth-generation North Dakota farmer who joined USDA earlier this year as deputy administrator for farm programs. With your Ag News, I'm Farm and Ranch Director Sarah Heinrich from the Enterprise Sales Ag Studio. 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
6: ABC News, I'm Sherry Preston. No executions in Tennessee until an investigation is complete. That the order from the governor after the state tried to put Krista Pike to death overnight, but she survived 2 doses of the execution drug. She is at the hospital. No word on her condition. ABC's Andrea Fujii.
7: Pike was 18 when she and her then boyfriend tortured and murdered their fellow classmate, Colleen Slemmer, in 1995. Pike confessed, but claims her traumatic childhood and years of abuse were a factor.
6: The United Arab Emirates now says it's taking control of the investigation after a fly Dubai plane to Tel Aviv had to make an emergency landing in Saudi Arabia, the co-pilot allegedly stabbing the pilot. He's in custody. President Trump says he's still considering an export ban on diesel to try to bring prices down. Experts warn that likely will not work. Pentagon Chief Pete Hegseth confirms the 20% cut to the number of generals and admirals and says that Elon Musk will help lead a study on the future of war. This is ABC News. A new development at Arizona State University following the death of hockey player Matthew Mayich, who collapsed and fell into a coma following practice. Some are now challenging Coach Greg Powers' account of what happened the day he died.
2: The head coach has been put on leave. Seven players came forward arguing the school's version of that practice did not match what they actually endured. Some of that practice, run by a former Green Beret, a lawyer for the family claims it lasted more than 80 minutes in direct sunlight with only a handful of players allowed water. An attorney for the Green Beret says his workout was under an hour and he left before Mayich collapsed during the cool down after.
6: ABC's Trevor Ault. Glaciers in Switzerland are melting fast.
8: The glaciers this year, they have lost enormous quantities of ice. In total, it was 5% less in terms of ice volume.
6: Matthias Huss, director of glacier monitoring in Switzerland. I'm Sherry Preston, ABC News.
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12: 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We're talking about National Homemade Cookie Day and your favorite. You mentioned peanut butter as being your favorite, but there was a little addition of chocolate. Do you like chocolate chip cookies with peanut butter?
13: I don't know if I've ever had them with peanut butter, so but like I'm just saying I like both.
12: Like both, okay.
14: Are you guys butterscotch people?
12: Not necessarily in a cookie.
13: I mean, I've had them. The fact that I don't remember anything about them shows...
14: I don't remember who made them, but I know that I've had chocolate chip butterscotch chip, like both.
12: Yeah. Oh, really?
14: It's a good one.
12: So I like the butterscotch flavor, like on a sundae, like a butterscotch sundae, but in the cookie...
13: Dilly bar. It's a good dilly bar.
14: I don't think you'd say no to the cookie, though.
12: I would never say no. The only cookie I'd say no to is probably something that has, like, you know, kale in the cookie.
13: Why would anybody have vegetables?
12: Ask Tom.
14: Maybe.
13: In a cookie.
12: Ask Tom. That was his go-to, kale cookies. Right? No,
13: did they accidentally go into the batch and they're like, okay, that's good enough?
14: I wonder,
13: how would think of that?
14: I wonder if there's zucchini cookies, because I know like the zucchini thing, people will put zucchini in the brownies and the bars and the bread. Right. I wonder if there's cookies.
13: Right. Oh, man, you're starting a monstrous cooking segment coming up.
12: Mm-hmm. Mm-hmm.
14: We don't want them.
12: No.
14: We're just curious.
12: We're just asking about them.
13: Well, I can't comment on if I'd like it or not if I don't have
14: one.
12: True. Only one way to find out. Here's Austin Erickson with your KFGO News.
13: 604, 50 degrees, mostly clear in Fargo-Moorhead. Fargo detectives are in Nebraska as they continue piecing together the events leading to the death of 60-year-old Pamela Mendoza. She was found dead in her 34th Street South apartment Monday after family said she missed work. Police say Mendoza was living with her son, Brandon George, who was arrested Tuesday outside Lincoln, Nebraska after a chase. Captain Matt Christensen says investigators are working on the case around the clock.
15: There's still a significant amount of work to be done in this investigation. We are extremely early on. Two of our detectives left early this morning to go and attempt an interview of Mr. George in Nebraska, as well as process the vehicle that he was in for any additional evidence it may contain.
13: Detectives are also working with a medical examiner to determine Mendoza's cause of death and establish a timeline of her last known contact. Fargo police wait for toxicology results after finding two bodies inside an apartment on the 3100 block of 44th Street South. Officers found them during a welfare check on September 22nd. Autopsies show no obvious signs of trauma, and investigators believe the two were dead for several weeks before being found. Police are withholding their identities until family can be notified. Officers say there's no threat to the public, and the case is unrelated to Monday's homicide investigation. Fargo police and Fargo Public Schools clear up a moment of concern after an emergency alert accidentally went out to all district families Wednesday afternoon. Police say officers responded to a report of a man with a gun near the 1100 block of 22nd Street South around 1:30. Six nearby schools, including South High School and Carl Ben Eielson Middle School, were placed on secure the building status while officers searched the area. They didn't find anyone matching the description and say there's no evidence of a crime. All schools quickly resumed normal operations. Superintendent Dr. Corey Steiner apologized after a system error in the district's new messaging software sent the emergency alert district-wide instead of to intended families. He confirms all students and staff are safe. It's 6:06. This is KFGO News.
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13: The Upper Midwest Law Center wants an investigation of 16 Minnesota public school districts, including Moorhead. It's over sexual identity policies the center says violates Title IX, the U.S. Constitution, and federal executive orders. The letters target policies allowing transgender girls to participate in girls' sports, use girls' restrooms and locker rooms, and share overnight accommodations. Another argument is the districts allow or require schools to socially transition students through name and pronoun changes without parental consent. With diesel prices still over $6 a gallon, the leading Democrats on the Minnesota Senate Agriculture Committee asked Governor Tim Walz to give farmers relief from the state's diesel tax. Here's DFL State Senator Eric Putnam of St. Cloud.
18: Oh, they're killing them. They're absolutely killing them. And it's not like it was a fun time to be a farmer already anyway. You know, when you have the drought this summer, and then you have, you know, fluctuating prices here and there, and then you have the tariffs that are still destroying farmers too. You have to put these tariffs, and then you know, have this incredible price of diesel, partially again because of the war in Iran, and it's just a nightmare.
13: Governor Kelly Armstrong has called a state emergency to lower the price of diesel for North Dakota farmers until November 30th. Putnam says that would make a real difference in Minnesota.
18: It's hard on the farmer, but if it costs them extra money to get their products to market, then we end up paying more too.
13: Putnam and DFL State Senator Rob Kupek of Moorhead are having talks with the governor's office. 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
19: 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Kind of a nothing's going on kind of day right now. A few clouds here and there. That's about it. And temperatures generally across the region are in the 40s. A few pockets of upper 30s here and there. The coldest weather is north and west of us, northwest North Dakota, and northward and westward. That's going to be arriving during the nighttime tonight. And because of that, there's a frost advisory that runs from midnight tonight till 9 a.m. tomorrow. There will be some frost here and there, especially in low-lying and protected areas. Keep that in mind. So today, mostly sunny, breezy, cooler than yesterday, but still a statistically nearly average day with a high of 64. Northwest wind 14 to 31, average high, in case anyone is keeping track of that, is 65. Tonight, clear areas of frost down to 36. Northwest winds under 9 will become light and variable. And tomorrow, areas of frost to start off, and otherwise increasing clouds at about 60. South wind at 7 to 18, with maybe a few sprinkles moving in tomorrow night into Saturday at the most, if even so. Otherwise, partly to mostly cloudy and breezy, low 48, high 68. Sunday, plenty of sun. Temps a little bit cooler, low 41, high 62. Maybe some more frost Sunday night, Monday morning. Lows dropping down into the mid-30s somewhere in there. Mostly sunny, breezy, and about 67 on Monday. Hey, it's going to warm up a little more than that next week. So good news temperature-wise as we look forward. Right now, though, we do have a mostly clear sky. A couple clouds moving here and there. Don't worry, they won't hurt you. 46 in Moorhead, 45 at the airport, and currently 50 at the KFGO Weather Cave.
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23: Good morning. It's 6:12. It's the Morning Crew on the road here this morning at a beautiful, beautiful store. It's called Olive and Rust, 1001 4th Avenue North, and I'm with Melissa here this morning. This is your baby, Melissa.
24: This is 2 years already.
23: Wow, 2 years already. So tell me, let's paint the picture for everyone. If I walked in here today, what would you tell me about your store?
24: Well, I usually welcome everyone and ask if they've been in before, and then I let them know that I am veterans-owned. We are veterans-owned, and we give back to the Minnesota and North Dakota Veterans Honor Flight, and we're also a partner with Unseen, the fight against human trafficking.
23: That's a great mission. And the store, though, this is your baby. Tell us how you went about it.
24: So from the time you come in, it's kind of set up like my house, like a living room, dining room, kitchen, and we have a store scent, we have music, we have sparkling water, regular water. I want this to be an experience, not just another store here in Fargo.
23: All right. This is a beautiful place, and we will talk a little bit more about the experience coming up here at about 6:40. And why you might want to sneak on in here, especially this weekend, because you've got a big celebration celebrating those 2 years.
24: Yes. October 3rd will be 2 years for us. It has went fast.
23: Okay. So we'll talk a little bit more about that coming up at 6:40. But for now, we're on the road here this morning, Olive and Rust, 1001 4th Avenue North. It's Robbie, the Morning Crew on the road with the Mighty 790 and 104.7 KFGO.
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12: 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Good morning.
27: With your ag news, I'm Farm and Ranch Director Sarah Heinrich. The calendar has officially shifted to fall, and the attention is turning to what the winter forecast might look like. And according to the Old Farmer's Almanac,
0: This coming winter is expected to be similar to the winter of 1997-1998. Carol Kinnear, editor-in-chief of the Old Farmer's Almanac, said that comparison is focused on precipitation, temperatures, and timing.
1: People will remember if that was a year they were around and it was they were paying attention to the weather. It was very stormy, and again, that first half of the winter brought walloping storms, if there was going to be of any size. And then we're also seeing that differential in elevation, so that higher elevation areas are going to get solid precipitation, shall we say, versus wetter.
0: Kinnear noted that they make these long-term predictions by looking at patterns over time, as well as climatology.
1: You know, when we are living in this warming world, especially for growers, we've seen our hardiness zones tick up half or more. And so we have to factor that in. And then so we're really looking at all of those factors. And we're specifically like the sun cycles, but looking at the teleconnections, which are really the El Nino, the warmth or the relative coolness of these aspects of the ocean.
0: It's also been confirmed that the warming of the Pacific has resulted in a super El Nino. With your Ag News, I'm Farm and Ranch Director Sarah Heinrich from the Enterprise Sales Ag Studio. 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
3: Holy cow. Wait a second. Who's what? That in there?
5: Ivy.
3: Oh, who's that?
5: Ivy.
14: It's me.
3: It's
5: Abby.
14: It's me.
3: Oh, and she this morning is with everybody. Turn it up.
6: And

0: He honestly, you have the whole, not a bad voice.
1: It's pretty good.
2: I like the Jose Sermo song better.
1: But Jose Sermo's kind
2: of
1: good.
2: That's
1: I like
2: that's
1: at the end of me. That, the tiger just goes, dunk. they were drugging it in mm-hmm. a piece of steak.
0: Yeah.
1: Anybody hasn't seen that.
0: Spoiler.
1: Yeah,
0: from the Hangover
1: been
0: movie. That came, yeah.
1: You haven't seen it now.
0: There's a tiger involved.
1: Yeah. What do Yeah, we didn't have time in sports to do the whole thing, but then.
3: What do tigers dream of?
1: Come on, Doug, sing it.
3: What do little tigers do?
1: Good morning, everybody.
3: Do they dream of
2: this isn't Jose Sermo.
3: Or Halle Berry in her Catwoman suit.
1: Good morning, Harwood.
0: So,
3: don't you
0: still going.
1: Anyway.
0: I can't think of the actor's name, but he will sing a lot in The Office.
1: Yeah.
0: But kind of like not well, and people make fun of it. But
1: because Cornell was with the Cornell
0: yeah.
1: Choir or whatever.
0: He honestly kind of sounds good. He has a good, he can sing.
1: My guess is that he probably, yeah, has.
0: Made it more of a joke in The Office.
1: Music, yeah,
0: I mean,
1: like he's got this talent.
0: Right.
1: But I'm going to use it this way. I always get him confused, not necessarily, but I just say, oh, it's Jason Sudeikis, which it isn't, but it's got a very...
0: They kind of have the just like basic...
1: Like a Sudeikian hair.
0: Basic man look.
1: Face.
0: Doug is trying to play the Jose Sermo.
1: Abby and I are chatting, and in the background is
0: it is good.
2: There. That's my now I'm better.
0: His name is Ed Helms.
1: Ed Helms.
0: We would have eventually maybe gotten there.
1: I think we would have. Hey, Doug, good. Let's have we should have an off-mic Google Music stuff segment.
0: That's the best quality radio.
1: That was pretty good. Good morning, everybody.
4: FM Red Hawks were named the top production in American Association.
1: Yeah, so that to Eli there. And the crew, nicely done. They if you've ever, you know, we simulcast that radio into the television side, and boy, those cameras they have, and Joe Lear and Eli and Noah and AJ and Caden and Jaden and, you know, Nate on camera, all the people that work
4: so sticking with the Red Hawks.
1: Yeah.
4: Yesterday during the White Sox game. But and Jack, you know this better than anybody else.
1: My man, Matt Gray.
4: Yeah.
1: No, I love that kid.
4: Him and Chris Coast and the Red Hawks got a shout out on the White Sox game yesterday.
1: Oh, did they? Oh, yeah. Did they?
4: During the game.
1: Oh, yeah, yeah, I suppose. Yeah.
4: During the game, because Matt Gray is the.
1: Well, he's 22 now, 21 years old, but he's like a professional bat boy. You know, these guys are not like 9 years old. You know, the majors there. These are jobs.
0: Yeah.
1: And Mac's desire, his whole, you know, his life was to be that, and he worked his way to that.
4: So on the White Sox, during the White Sox game yesterday, they referenced Mac Gray.
1: Oh, man.
4: That had been with the FM Redhawks and the connection with Chris Coast, who won a World Series.
1: Yeah, that's good. Those are announcers and researchers that are doing their job. Well done.
0: Yeah,
1: on that. I've got to text Mac. He's a, you know, Mac is he's a cool kid, but he's 21. He's also got Libby Dunn's cell number. He's friends with all the massive gymnasts he grew up with in Minneapolis with the one gymnast from Minneapolis that was in the Olympics.
0: And yeah, so she's crushing it.
1: Yes, they're friends.
4: Yeah.
1: So we've been on road trips and Mac like, oh, I got to text Libby on this. I'm like, Libby Dunn? Like the Olympics. But his friend from, what's her name? We'll get to that. It's not Ed Helms.
4: Jose Sermo?
1: It's not Jose Sermo. She's a really good gymnast.
0: Isn't it like Sunny?
1: Sunny, yep.
0: Right?
4: Sunny Gray?
1: No, Sunny Lee.
0: No.
1: Sunny Lee.
0: Sunny Lee, yeah.
1: I'd have worn that all morning
4: Thanks,
1: long.
4: Abby.
1: Speaking of baseball and Matt Gray and the Sox in Houston.
5: He swings and drives one in the air. It is deep. It is back there in left center. It is gone. It's a three-run homer for Chase Babe Ruth Mindra.
1: Nice nickname on that.
0: Wow.
1: Yeah, that's an announcer because the size probably of the home run, the fact that he's hit a few late. You throw a little Babe Ruth in there, and the Sox advance. Don't look now. Chicago goes on the road, takes two from Houston. Houston's done. White Sox move on. What about the New York Yankees? Oh, Joel was in text mode last night. This was a tight game, and then it wasn't. Yankees, hit.
6: Swing on, and deep drive. Right field. Got a chance, And there it goes! A three-run homer! Cody Bellinger! 8-1 Yankees!
1: Yankees win. Yankees win. They disperse of the Boston Red Sox, and the Yankees move on. They'll play Tampa. Tampa's got a former Red Hawk, Charlie Valerio. Their bullpen catcher. Just saw Charlie when the Rays were playing the Twins.
7: Really?
1: Gave him a big hug, and he's
7: That's awesome.
1: Yeah, he got a little spattering across Major League Baseball. The game, Abby and Doug, and Robbie, the game, Atlanta and Philly. This series, if you haven't been paying attention, and judging by the attendance, you haven't. No, I'm just kidding. This series, Philly, no, Major League reference
4: Major League,
1: right
4: now.
1: There.
4: Bob Uecker.
1: He drops, he's Harry Doyle. He goes, you know, the Cleveland Indians are, in case you haven't paid attention, and judging by the attendance, you haven't. The Cleveland Indians are in first place. Philadelphia and Atlanta, a couple things here. So this looks like Atlanta's on their way to disperse, you know, they're moving beyond past the Phillies. You know, it's over, right? Well, I go to the top of the eighth inning. The Phillies are trailing by a couple of runs.
5: Three balls, two strikes, and the payoff pitch swung on, hit high and deep right field, and that one is on its way to the chop house.
1: Yeah, Kyle Schwarber homers. It was like 440. It was a Sermo-esque type home run. So that brings the Phillies top of the eighth. Now they pull within a run. Next batter, Bryce Harper.
5: Harper swings, hits one high and deep, and the game is tied.
1: Back-to-back home runs, and just like that, now we're tied. It goes to the 10th inning, and I give you Alec Boone.
5: The pitch swung on, hit to right. Acuna going back to the track, looking up, and that ball is gone! And Alec Boone has put the Phillies on top!
1: Oh, my goodness gracious. Home run, and then the 10th inning, home run, and now it's the only series at the beginning that's going to go to the final third game, which is tonight at 7 o'clock. So the Phillies and the Braves tied a game apiece. San Diego beat the Cubs 4-1.
4: Abby's with you.
0: I am.
1: Drink it in.
0: Yeah.
1: Always goes down smooth.
0: A lot of movie quotes in our sports today.
1: Yeah, we really have. If you haven't catch these movies, Gavin Sheets hit a three-run home run. So there you go. So the only baseball tonight is Atlanta and Philly. The winner of that advances on. For you San Diego fans, they travel to Milwaukee in the next series, divisional series. The White Sox will face Cleveland, and the Yankees will face, as we mentioned, Tampa Bay. The Wild seasoner. Have you ever had a wild seasoner?
2: Oh, well, you know.
1: I like it on my...
0: brutal.
1: Yeah, I like it on my warthog.
2: I expect warthog.
1: Have you had warthog? When's the last time you...
4: If you're eating something called warthog,
1: yeah,
4: you
0: send
4: got more
0: back.
4: Guts than me.
1: I've been watching. I must have clicked something on Instagram, because all I'm getting is signs of animals attacking other animals.
2: Oh.
1: I've watched more.
0: Like deep in Animal Planet.
1: I've watched
0: but
1: more.
0: Like not the cute one.
1: I watched for 10 minutes straight yesterday a cheetah chasing a gazelle.
0: Who won?
1: The gazelle.
0: Oh,
1: really?
0: Heck yeah.
1: You know, yeah. Because
0: probably the cheetah winning wasn't on Instagram.
4: Yeah, right.
1: Well, I was on the gazelle's post.
0: Right.
1: So, you know.
4: And now there's people that are betting. They got Kalshi, and they're on their phone. They're betting. I bet the cheetah gets the gazelle.
0: You guys, I was at the, related to Kalshi, I was at the MSUM football game this last weekend.
1: Oh.
0: Really great weather for football.
1: Yeah, they won.
0: They won.
1: Yeah,
0: and I was sitting, I had my spot. I was all alone in my little sick bubble and just hanging.
1: Well, that's right, because you had that bird flu or whatever.
0: Yeah, bird flu was going around.
1: Yeah.
0: And
4: how do you catch that?
0: A bunch of I would assume college kids came and sat by me. I'm like, you guys, this is not your section.
1: No,
0: I'm get out. But they stayed. And I'm just listening, obviously, to their conversations. And the guys in the group were complaining how they can't get any of the concessions because they lost all their money on Kalshi.
7: Oh, my word.
0: You guys,
4: think we got a problem?
0: This is the next generation.
4: You think we got a problem?
0: And then they're like, wait, let's look if MSUM is on Kalshi. It wasn't. They were really bummed that you couldn't bet on the MSUM game.
1: It is quite the...
0: Probably would have made good money, because I don't know that MSUM was expected to win that way.
1: We're living in a snow crab and dirt
0: it
1: society.
0: Was crazy.
1: So you're either here or down there.
0: I move spots later.
1: The The puck, did you really? The puck drops 7 o'clock tonight from Bridgestone Arena, and pretty exciting. And Doug, you're right. My dear friend Anthony Lapanti, we go back too many years to mention. He's such a good, and I love
4: fun listen
1: the conversation with Ant. You know, because he's entering, I don't know what year this is for him as the voice of the Wild, television voice, and he's still got that. Those juices are flowing, and good. And obviously, they're going to be without Brock Faber, who's had the skull, you know, surgery on that, and then your boy Philip Gustafson is nursing a hip. So
4: the Wall of St. Paul.
1: The Wall of St. Paul. Jesper Wallstedt is in the net tonight. So the Wild in Nashville. So let's go on that one. Vikings getting set for the Miami Dolphins. And I don't know about you guys, but I heard Kevin O'Connell yesterday. You know, Justin Jefferson did not practice yesterday, so he's nursing that ankle. And just if I can listen between the lines, doesn't feel like he's going to be going. But that's, again, who knows on that. But it's the ankle, and I don't know if they're going to – I don't know. Just listening to Kevin O'Connell, you fantasy owners of Justin Jefferson, we'll see how today goes and maybe Friday. Who knows? Maybe he plays, but it didn't sound too good for that.
0: Latest What's up? Yes. Caleb Williams' status? Is he going to
1: – Hamstring grade 2.
0: Thank goodness it's not grade 3.
1: Dropping grades. Right. What am I, Dr. Phil Johnson? grade 2.
0: Because he really put me in a fart bubble in my fantasy. That's the only reason I'm asking. I'm asking for personal reasons.
1: That's right. Oh, do you like his game? No, he's just on my fantasy team.
0: And he really...
1: Abby, you know the hamstring back in your days of volleyball, tennis, golf, and bowling.
4: Bowling?
0: Golf, but I did do a bowling league briefly.
1: Did you really?
0: Yeah, we were the gutter bugs.
1: The hamstring's nothing to the gutter bugs. Oh, my goodness. Time out. Okay, well, I'm more sports next hour, but I seriously, I would love... I know you're doing
0: cookies. Do a deep dive in that.
1: Would do cookies. What would your bowling team be named?
4: No.
0: That's a good question.
1: That is a fantastic question.
0: For the next one.
1: We'll have more sports coming up next time. I'm going to go look at more cheetahs. 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
4: 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Austin Erickson's KFTO local news coming up after we get you an Outdoors Live update. And we got a lot of rain in Fargo, but they got more rain in northern Barnes County, Stutsman County, the Wimbledon Courtney area. The point in this is if you are heading out hunting during the waterfall season or anything, please, please, please be parking on solid roads. There are some places that got 6 to 8 inches of rain. So please just understand that there is a lot of soft roads out there, a lot of mud. 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
4: 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Austin Erickson on duty on your Thursday morning. Abby Miller's bowling team was named the Gutter Bugs.
0: Yeah. Awesome. I think it was late elementary school, but I'd have to check the history book.
9: Are there bugs in the gutters? I mean, I worked at my hometown bowling alley. I don't remember seeing that.
0: Not at Sunset Lanes. No. We just went to the gutters a lot. I don't even think we had t-shirts, though.
9: Bumpers?
0: I don't know if we could use them in whatever it was.
4: I hope not.
0: I don't think so.
4: Can't be used. Were you ever in a bowling league? Austin?
9: Oh, yeah. My neighbor Steve Bates, he owned the bowling alley in Albany, and at one point the one in Sauk Center. So I wasn't friends with his stepson Matt just because of that, but luckily
0: it was a good perk.
4: Sure, helps.
9: Yeah, it was a good perk. That and having name brand pop at home at his house. But yeah, so then I eventually got a job there.
4: Oh,
9: and I was also bowling, and I can't remember all of our team names, but they weren't as punny as some of them, like Pin Pals, like the Simpsons something like that.
0: Isn't Nate Cohen in a bowling league?
9: That hasn't come up yet.
4: Softball.
0: I feel like he bowls.
4: Really?
0: I might be wrong.
4: You might. Well, now you're kind of starting to trip my trigger a little bit.
0: Yeah. Or I might just be starting the rumors, and we can do that too.
4: Rumors are about Nate. We can do better than that, right?
0: We can spread way worse.
4: Yeah.
9: It's always funny when you see professional bowlers. And
0: oh my gosh, they're incredible.
9: Yeah, but the thing is like the movie Kingpin, they're like, oh, this is peak athleticism. People eating nachos and hot dogs. But you have to make sure, this was always something I did in bowling, and I was told, eat with your opposite hand, because if you're eating greasy foods with right? your dominant hand, the ball will come out in ways you don't want it to.
10: Yeah.
0: Pro tip.
4: That's what we're here for. Here's Austin with your KFGO News.
9: 6:33 and 50 degrees in Fargo-Moorhead. This is KFGO News. Two automated license plate readers and a surveillance camera owned by Flock had been deactivated and removed from Horace. Cass County Sheriff Jesse Johnner says all three devices were remotely disabled by Flock shortly after the city council voted 3-1 to take them down. Councilmember Chad Chalmers led the effort to remove the cameras over privacy concerns. Councilmember Ross Renner, a former Fargo deputy police chief, voted against the motion. Flock cameras are being removed in a growing number of cities across the nation. Opponents are concerned about surveillance and privacy issues. Supporters say the cameras are essential tools to catch criminals. Attorneys for former Minnesota State Senator Nicole Mitchell are appealing her first-degree burglary conviction for breaking into her stepmother's house in Detroit Lakes to get her late father's belongings. Ari Bergeron has the details.
11: Her defense lawyer argued today that the trial's outcome hinged entirely on whether the jury found her confession credible.
12: Courts have held time and again that the constitutional right to present a complete defense necessarily encompasses the right to introduce evidence bolstering a recantation, and the district court violated that constitutional guarantee.
11: Meanwhile, the state's attorney argues the conviction and sentence should stand.
13: There's simply no reasonable basis that they would have changed the verdict. The excluded evidence did not change what happened on April 22nd.
11: Mitchell resigned from the state Senate following her conviction, but she is attempting a political comeback this year by running for a seat on the Woodbury City Council.
9: A federal lawsuit against Fargo-based Shields accuses the retailer of removing older workers from its retirement plan. The age discrimination suit was filed by the U.S. Equal Employment Opportunity Commission. Jerry Folgham's attorneys say she accrued employee stock ownership shares over more than 20 years after turning 40, and she didn't meet the requirement of working 1,000 hours in a year. The company allegedly forced her to sell her shares. When she asked Shields to revise its age-based divestment policy, Folgham's lawyers say they refused. She resigns from the Shields Reno location in 2022. The EEOC says the alleged conduct violates the Age Discrimination and Employment Act, prohibiting employers from treating workers over 40 less favorably because of their age. Our partners at KVRR have reached out to Shields for comment. It's 6:35. This is KFGO News.
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9: 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It will be in the former Wells Fargo building on Center Avenue. 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The clinic is expected to open in May. The Minnesota Public Utilities Commission reminds Minnesotans the state's cold weather rule protections take effect today. 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Those who are having trouble paying their utility bills need to contact their utility company and establish a payment plan. Customers must also make and keep the payments under the plan to remain protected. The rule in effect through April 30th. 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Now to the weather cave with Too Tall Tom. Tom, what's the forecast looking like?
10: Plenty of sun today. High temperature right around 64. There'll be a bit of a breeze, northwest 14 to 31. Frost advisory overnight tonight, midnight to 9 a.m. tomorrow. Some places will get frost, others will not. Depends on where you are or where you're not. But there will be areas of it by tomorrow morning as the overnight lows drop down to 36 officially. There'll be some upper 20s to lower 30s in low-lying and protected areas. So it almost always happens in situations like this as the wind becomes light and variable. Tomorrow, areas of frost in the morning. Otherwise, clouds increase in about 60, south wind at 7 to 18. Rest of the forecast into and through the weekend. Coming up the cave call soon. Right now, though, we do have a mostly clear sky. Currently, it is 50 at the KFGO Weather Cave.
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4: 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Robbie Daniels is on the road. Good morning, Robbie D.
20: Good morning. That's right. We're on the road here this morning. Olive and Rust, 1001 4th Avenue North here in Fargo. We're with Melissa. This is your baby, Melissa. Tell us where the inspiration came from.
21: Well, I've always wanted a store, and with Rust in the Navy and us moving all the time, I kind of stuck to restaurants for 20 years, but I always envisioned having a place to call my own. So, and yeah, it happened. We moved home in 2020 to be around our aging parents, and I just started to work on it, and I was like, this is a place I want to do it.
20: Sure. So give us a little bit of rundown. You're a North Dakota girl. You're from here, but then your husband was with the Navy.
21: Yep. So I'm from Bismarck originally, and he's from Richardson, North Dakota, and we left in 1990. He joined the Navy, and we got married, and we were gone for 30 years.
20: And you've been pretty much all over the world.
21: All over the United States, and he did some tours overseas, but I was not with him for those. We did Geo Bachelor, where he went over, but yeah, so we've lived everywhere.
20: And you've lived everywhere, which kind of, when you take a look at the place, there's inspiration here. And, you know, we got to tell everybody, this is a store that's with curated gifts and items for your home, and this comes from your heart. I mean, this isn't just like you're going to, you know, go to market and say, yeah, that looks popular, let's put it in my store.
21: Yeah, so I was super blessed before I opened the store. There's brands that I've used for years personally and fell in love with, and I already knew that I wanted them in the store. I just had to get a hold of them and put them in the store, so yeah.
20: Okay, so tell me about some of them, because I know we were talking a little bit off the air that some of the brands that you have in here, are you like to find brands that have a story.
21: Yes, so with being a partner of Unseen, I feel like it's important for me to carry empowerment brands. For instance, we just launched Sunday Seed a few weeks ago out of Murfreesboro, Tennessee, and the women that make the goods from the Simmering Potpourri to the body scrubs, lotions, and soaps, they're survivors of human trafficking and domestic violence. So
20: okay.
21: They have a purpose. And then I also carry Crown Free. They make some of the candlesticks and stuff in here. So I like things with stories and a purpose.
20: And a purpose to it. Because, I mean, really, that's kind of what your store is. It's a store with a purpose.
21: Right.
20: It is.
21: It's important for me to give back to. That's why we give back to the Minnesota North Dakota Veterans Honor Flight and Unseen every month.
20: Okay.
21: I want to make a difference.
20: Yeah, and I think you are with this house. And our house.
21: This is your house? It is my house. I'm here more than I'm home.
20: And, I mean, there is something for everyone, and we've talked a little bit about that also, something for everyone. So if I'm looking for a gift or I'm looking for myself or, you know, guys, you need to come into the store because this is something you will find something, not only for whoever, maybe your wife, your girlfriend, whatever. You're also going to find something for yourself.
21: Yes. We have my husband actually did the bar area, and we have great glasses and different things. And then the pantry items, there's stuff for the gentleman in there, too. So
20: let's talk a little bit about your artwork that's here.
21: Okay, so I'm excited. So I've had local artists like Kate Baldock and stuff in the past, but I have a brand new artist here from Fargo. Her name is Emily Flanagan, and I met her actually through Kate at one of Kate's art exhibits, and Emily is new to Olive and Rust, so she dropped off her stuff yesterday, and she will be in Olive and Rust now, so we're
20: okay.
21: Excited.
20: And how would you describe her artwork? Because it's very unique.
21: It's super cool. Well, and then Emily and I met a few weeks ago, and with the bourbon barrel and different stuff that I have in the bar section, I wanted her to do art that kind of went with Olive and Rust in the mm-hmm. store, and we have a dirty martini section, so we kind of talked about them together, but she pretty much can paint anything. She's super talented, so yeah.
20: You got to see it for yourself, because it's kind of, there's lots of mediums that she uses within
21: right.
20: that artwork.
21: Yeah, and it's like she gets certain parts of the art out of magazines. I'm not sure. I think it's called mixed media. So,
20: sure.
21: Yeah,
20: sure.
21: It's super cool.
20: Okay. So if I'm struggling with a certain room in my house, I'm going to walk in here, and I'm going to say, Melissa, help me. Here's what I need.
21: Oh, of course. I always tell people bring a pitcher, or they're struggling with a centerpiece for a table, or they're not sure what they're missing in a room. So, yeah, just bring pitchers, and if you need me to help you pull stuff together, I love doing that.
20: Yeah, and when I look at it, I've already picked out numerous things here that I need for my house, and or I'll soon be moving to a lake place. You know, and I think there's something for everyone, because you don't have to just go with what cabin-y things. You know,
21: right.
20: you can make it a space that's all your own.
21: Right, and I always tell people, you probably have really great stuff at your house that you're just putting in the wrong spot.
20: Oh,
21: or, you know.
20: That's interesting.
21: Yeah.
20: Oh,
21: so
20: okay.
21: I recently moved, and furniture that I had in a room, you know, typically would go in a living room. Now I have in a hallway or in a bedroom. So sometimes you just need to move things around.
20: Okay, okay. And then as we're sitting here in these gorgeous chairs, it's not only gifts and things for your home, such as pictures and candles and things like that, but you also have some furniture in here.
21: Yes, I do. And I can special order furniture, too. Right now we're a little light on furniture because we're going into our holiday season, but I can special order furniture, and I usually work with the clients.
20: Okay.
21: That come in.
20: All right. So, and these chairs are beautiful, but what if I need a gift? Let's talk about gifting.
21: Gifting is probably my favorite part, but if you come in and you give me a budget or tell me a little bit about the person, we can usually throw a basket together. So.
20: And that's easy to, and I'm looking around. You even have baskets.
21: Yes, I do. We have baskets. And then anywhere from a hostess gift to that hard to find person, like, you just can't figure out what to get them.
20: Sure.
21: So usually if I ask enough questions, I can figure out what, you know, which way you need to go.
20: Okay. And so, like, if I need something, because I sometimes find that I'm a little strapped for time, can I just maybe call you and say, hey,
21: yeah,
20: put something together for me?
21: Yeah. We have a lot of people that just call and say, Melissa, I'm heading your way. This is what I need. And I'll have a couple options put together. They'll walk in, look at them, and grab what they want.
20: There you go. That is perfect. Now, let's talk a little bit about your foodie section. Now, this is again, very personal for you also. What did you do to be so knowledgeable in the food section?
21: Okay, well, I was in restaurants 20 years, and then my daughter-in-law, Victoria, she's a big foodie, too, and she's always telling me the new current thing to get. But we just love to cook and eat as a family, so, yeah.
20: When you say in restaurants, what does that mean?
21: So I've always worked in restaurants, so
20: okay,
21: in some shape or form, and then before Russ got out of the Navy, his last 3 years in, I managed a restaurant in Hawaii. So
20: okay.
21: But, yeah, I just have a love for good food, and I love to support local businesses here. And
20: okay.
21: I'm definitely not a chain restaurant person. I love to...
20: The locals.
21: Oh, yes.
20: Yes, and it's nice to support local in that way, too, which, again, is what a great thing about Olive and Rust is. It's a local store. Yeah. It's you know, you're going to find some beautiful items, and you're going to find some very well thought out items here. Back to the food, though, what will I find over there? Is it just snacks or?
21: No, it's anywhere from we have olive oil to we have Girl Meets Dirt, the Hot Damn Pepper Jam is probably one of my favorites. We have candy bars, we have jellies, we have tin fish. Yeah, we have a little bit of everything.
20: You certainly do, and you've got a little bit of everything to go along with it. If I need a coffee mug, there's one over there, right?
21: Yep, and then now I even carry coffee. I launched them last week, and it's for dog rescue. So.
20: Oh, it is?
21: Yeah, so okay. The proceeds go back. I have Gertrude, our Bernie Doodle, so
20: okay.
21: I had to incorporate her somehow.
20: Okay, does Gertrude ever make a visit here from time to time?
21: She does. She's been making a little more... she likes people a little too much. Not every.
20: All right.
21: She thinks everyone wants to, you know.
20: Well, I do. We should have brought her in this morning.
21: I know. So.
20: All right. So if anyone wants to check out your store or see what you're all about, where can they find any information?
21: We have an Instagram and a Facebook and then a website. And we are open Tuesday through Saturday, 10 to 5:30. Tuesday through Friday, and on Saturday we close at 5.
20: Okay, where can we find you on your website? What do we look for?
21: Oh, I'm just drawing a blank from my website.
20: Oh, okay.
21: I think it's oliveandrustfm.com.
20: Okay, there
21: yeah,
20: we go. And then you're on Facebook too, so
21: yep.
20: It's Olive and Rust.
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20: Okay, and we can find you on Facebook too, because I know this morning when I was buzzing around looking through social media, I saw your new artist and her photos, and they are absolutely beautiful. Or your photos of her artwork.
21: Yeah, she's she did an amazing job. I get excited about having people that are local. Like my soap is real good. Carol, she's amazing out of Crookston, Minnesota. So I love having local people have their goods here.
20: That's awesome. So you need to see for yourself and come on in. And we'll talk a little bit more coming up at about 7:15 about the big celebration that you're having starting tomorrow.
21: Yes.
20: Okay, we'll talk more about that about 7:15. But for now, the morning crew is on the road. We're at Olive and Rust, 1001 4th Avenue North here in Fargo. 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
24: As a new mom, it's been hard to make ends meet. The cost of gas, groceries, and healthcare are hard on our family's budget. And then came the tax bill. It was higher than ever. I wish Senator Rob Kupek would focus on lowering costs, not raising them. Kupek voted to spend an $18 billion surplus and then voted to raise taxes by another $10 billion. $10 billion! Gas taxes up, payroll taxes up, even new delivery fees. Even after voting for all of those new taxes, Kupek authored a proposal that independent

0: Your grandpa was around in 1886?
1: Grandpa. No, probably not. Probably would have been great-grandpa. Probably would have been great-grandpa.
0: Okay.
1: Now, great-grandpa may have been ice fishing somewhere in Odessa, Russia, because that's where great-grandpa... So that's probably not as...
0: About the time my great-grandpa... Or my grandpa was born.
1: Okay, so how about this, Tom?
0: Yeah.
1: Just a mere 3 years ago, the mercury in Fargo was climbing. It hit 90. 91, 92,
0: wow. 93. Keep going.
1: There were sunburns and skeeters in 2023 on October 1st when we hit.
0: The good old days, yes. There's nothing quite like a 90-plus October day, I tell you what.
2: The especially crisp fall air.
0: I love that, especially if it's humid.
1: Melt that ice cream.
2: Right.
0: That's right. You know, I mean, my envisionment of a Halloween is about 104 degrees. That'd be perfect Halloween. And I'd settle for cooler weather for Christmas. We can handle about 94 on Christmas.
1: Right. You'd be happy to know, Tom, I put my Christmas lights up yesterday.
0: You did, really? Yeah. Did you really?
1: Yep.
2: You're ahead of schedule.
1: And impressed the neighbors and plugged them in.
0: I thought you left them on all year. I mean, you didn't turn them on, but I thought you left them kind of hanging where they hang all year.
1: I typically leave them up and on until after the final flood warning for the springtime.
0: Mm-hmm.
1: But, yeah.
0: Well, we put them up usually sometime in October or at the very latest early November when there's a decent day and we're not going to golf. We'll just take a day off and do that because I do not want to be out there when it's 3 degrees and windy and putting them up. And I used to string the lights all the way up to the tops of these pine trees that kind of, form an L shape around our property lot.
1: Yeah, you do. You go all out, man.
0: Well, I did, but, I have pictures of that back in the day, when we bought the house in 05. The trees were a little shorter, and I was a little younger, so I could go up higher and reach better. So now they don't quite get up to the top.
1: Right.
0: They only go about halfway up now.
1: Yeah.
0: But, we'll be putting them out pretty soon. Yeah. I don't see there's any bad time to really start. Lighten them up once you get beyond November 1st, really, Light them up.
1: Not in my hood.
0: When do you light them up?
1: September 30th.
0: September 1st, yesterday?
1: Yeah, I did. I put them up and I put them on.
2: They're Halloween lights for now. They're Thanksgiving lights.
1: They'll be Columbus Day lights pretty soon.
2: Right.
1: Indigenous People Day lights. Oh, right. My apologies. Yeah, we're prepared, Tom.
0: Although I'm not a Halloween person, I never liked Halloween, but we do have Halloween lights outside our house for, the grandkids like them.
1: Right.
0: When the kids come around. We do it for them, but I personally am not a Halloween guy.
1: Yeah, no, me neither.
0: I don't need a mask. So, I mean, whatever. Yeah, Abby liked that one.
2: I like an excuse to eat candy, though.
0: You can do that any other day, can't you?
2: Yeah, but then Halloween, you're validated.
0: Oh, right. I see. Sure. Okay. We'll see. Yeah, 96 and 10 are the records today, Douglas, as you brought out. 1886 all the way down to a dime. That probably wasn't worth a dime back then, but that's a cold start to the day. And we are at the time of year where you're going to get those extremes. We still have a record high, I think, of 97. That's the highest temp ever in October coming down the pipe here. But I can't wait for that record, and I'll be announcing that with a big smile on my face. But no records today. In fact, it's going to be kind of an average day from a temperature standpoint. 65 and 42 are the averages from a statistical standpoint, and we're going to be right around 64 today for the high. There'll be a breeze. Why not? Northwest 14 to 31, but at least we'll have plenty of sunshine. Should dry things out across the region after all that rain we've had. Then a frost advisory kicks in at midnight tonight till 9 a.m. tomorrow. There will be areas of frost. No, it's not going to be that way everywhere. In town, you might escape it. In low-lying and protected areas out of town, there will be a coat of white likely across the region. So that's why the frost advisory is in effect. You got sensitive vegetation, cover them up, bring them in, or let them die. The choice is yours and yours alone. 36, the official temp, but we can get frost at 36. It's always colder near the surface. Areas of frost early morning tomorrow, then clouds roll in, so some sunshine at the start, then increasing clouds at about 60, south wind 7 to 18, with maybe a few sprinkles here and there by tomorrow night into Saturday. That's about it, though, partly to mostly cloudy otherwise. 48 and 68 for the low and high, mostly sunny, 62 on Sunday, 67 mostly sunny, breezy on Monday. Right now, though, we have 43 in Moorhead, 45 at the airport, 49 at the KFGO Weather Cave.
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4: On the next News and Views, some people in Fargo want there to be wards. Some people still want it to be elections at large. 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
5: Good morning. Coming up at 7 o'clock, we'll take a look at several stories, including Fargo police detectives are in

0: Nebraska trying to interview a man wanted in a death investigation. How he was caught, states away. Why Fargo's superintendent apologizes after an alert was sent to parents without an investigation about an investigation into a possible man with a gun, and why the Upper Midwest Law Center wants an investigation into Moorhead area public schools. All that and more coming up at 7.
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8: Yes.
11: Pull that microphone up your face.
13: It is the 1st of October. 91 candles on the cake today. Julie
14: Andrews. And I say she's a queen, but I mean, she kind of is in Princess Diaries.
13: Right, right.
14: She was queen of Genovia.
13: Okay, see, my generation is a Sound of Music.
14: Right, your Sound of Music. I think Princess Diaries was 2001, so I grew up watching that.
13: Yeah, no, absolutely.
14: Rumor mill is that there's another one.
13: Oh,
14: Anne
13: really?
14: Hathaway and Julie Andrews are going to...
13: Would that be number 3?
14: It would.
13: Oh, wow. Hey, congratulations to me. I knew there was already two.
14: Right.
13: Because I have daughters.
14: There you go.
13: Baseball Hall of Famer Rod Carew is 81. Randy Quaid is 76. Mark McGwire is 63. Walter Matthau would have had a birthday today. Born in 1920. Tom Bosley, Howard Cunningham would have had a birthday today. And President Jimmy Carter, born in 1924. And he died in 2024. 49 degrees.
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16: ABC News, I'm Sherry Preston. The execution of a convicted killer in Tennessee ending overnight with her still alive. Reporter Tori Gessner from ABC affiliate WKRN was there for what was supposed to be the execution of Krista Pike.
17: The curtains close at first at 7:46, and she was clearly still alive. She was clearly still breathing and snoring. We could audibly hear that.
16: Officials say Pike survived two doses of the execution drug and is now at a hospital. Tennessee's governor ordering a full investigation. The United Arab Emirates says it's in charge of the probe into what happened aboard a Fly Dubai plane to Tel Aviv, the co-pilot apparently attacking the pilot. Israeli officials say it was a possible terror plot to crash the plane. The co-pilot is in custody in Saudi Arabia. New documents obtained by ABC News show the woman who says she was gang-raped at Cornell University says she, quote, felt like bait, and that there, in her words, were lions around me. This is ABC News. Murder charges have now officially been filed against a 77-year-old husband and wife accused of killing their son-in-law, a New York Times exec living in the San Francisco Bay Area. Here's ABC's Alex Stone.
18: The two 77-year-olds who each reportedly took turns shooting are now officially charged with murder, personal use of a firearm causing death, and the special circumstance of lying in wait. They're accused of killing their son-in-law, 40-year-old Jonathan McKenzie, in a sports complex parking lot in Dublin, California last weekend. New details are emerging that McKenzie was transgender, and court documents claim he had suffered abuse as a transgender man at the hands of the two elderly suspects and their daughter. He and their daughter had been going through a contentious divorce. Alex Stone, EBC News.
16: Things have been a little rough at BMW. The German car maker now says it's leaning on AI, job cuts, and new car models to turn the business around. The car maker has been facing weak demand in Europe, Chinese competition, and higher U.S. tariffs. Sherry Preston, ABC News.
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4: 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So a packed birthday list. I didn't even get to the fact that. And so I trust you and I trust Abby. There's a reason this guy is on the birthday list. And I can't even pronounce it or spell Zach Galifianakis.
5: Zach Galifianakis?
6: Oh, yeah. Zach Galifianakis.
4: He's 57. But it doesn't say, is he a singer?
5: You don't know.
6: He knows really? Him. Come on. Recognize him.
4: I guarantee you.
5: Jack Michaels just played a clip from The Hangover.
4: Never seen it.
5: Zach
6: He's for sure most known for, I think, The Hangover. But then even when he had his Between Two Ferns.
5: I was just going to mention that, yes.
6: And really, he would literally just sit down and interview people, but in a really, like, sassy way, kind of.
5: Just basically play dumb and poke fun at people.
6: Yeah. He's but, like, interviewed Barack Obama.
5: Yep.
6: I'm pretty sure while he was president.
5: He was, yeah. I remember
6: which
5: the
6: also
5: first...
6: goes to show, like, President Obama's sense of humor to be able to do that, too.
5: Yeah. I remember the first movie I saw with Zach Galifianakis in it was Out Cold, where they live in Alaska and work at a ski resort, and basically it was an early 2000s teen, early 20s comedy where plenty of things go wrong.
6: Huh. Yeah.
4: See, and that's why I trust Abby and Austin Erickson. Love it.
5: All right, I'm going to have to send you plenty of clips that you will have to play with headphones on,
6: right?
5: Not on the work Wi-Fi.
4: I'm the old man with wired headphones.
6: Yeah, only so much of it is appropriate. Oh. Although his Between Two Ferns, I think, is always appropriate. He just, it's like, he pokes fun. He's sarcastic. He's, yeah. But I don't think there's swearing or anything.
5: Well, you can do it for work purposes. Just be like, I was told I have to research.
6: Research.
5: And he was great at hosting SNL. His monologues were hilarious. So that's another route to go on.
4: Yeah, I like
6: He's
4: that.
6: A funny guy.
4: Here's Austin with your KFGO News.
5: 705, 49 degrees in Fargo-Moorhead, mostly clear. This is KFGO News. Murder charges are filed in Monday's homicide on 34th Street South in Fargo, where police credit advanced surveillance technology with helping find the suspect. Investigators say 60-year-old Pamela Mendoza died from severe trauma in her apartment. Officers found her body during a welfare check after family reported she missed work. Police say Mendoza was living with her son, 42-year-old Brandon George, who drove away. Detectives entered the vehicle's information into a national database, triggering automated license plate readers in Nebraska 5 hours later. Captain Matt Christensen says the alert led directly to George's arrest. He was taken into custody after a dangerous high-speed chase along Interstate 80.
7: During one of the stop stick deployments, the vehicle allegedly swerved towards one of the troopers, putting their life in danger. Eventually, the vehicle was stopped through the use of tire deflation devices, and the driver was taken into custody after initially refusing to exit the vehicle. The driver of that vehicle was identified as Brandon George. He was arrested for multiple charges related to the pursuit in Nebraska.
5: George is waiting to be extradited to North Dakota. Fargo police wait for toxicology results after finding two bodies inside an apartment on the 3100 block of 44th Street South. Officers found them during a welfare check on September 22nd. Autopsies show no obvious signs of trauma, and investigators believe the two were dead for several weeks before being found. Police are withholding their identities until family can be notified. Officers say there's no threat to the public and the case is unrelated to Monday's homicide investigation. Fargo police and Fargo Public Schools clear up a moment of concern after an emergency alert accidentally went out to all district families Wednesday afternoon. Police say officers responded to a report of a man with a gun near the 1100 block of 22nd Street South around 1:30. Six nearby schools, including South High School and Carl Ben Eilison Middle School, were placed on secure the building status while officers searched the area. They didn't find anyone matching the description and say there's no evidence of a crime. Superintendent Dr. Corey Steiner apologized after a system error in the district's new messaging software sent the emergency alert district-wide instead of attended families. He confirms all students and staff were safe. It's 7:07. This is KFGO News.
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5: The Upper Midwest Law Center wants an investigation of 16 Minnesota public school districts, including Moorhead. It's over sexual identity policies the center says violates Title IX, the U.S. Constitution, and President Trump's executive orders. The letters target policies allowing transgender girls to participate in girls' sports, use girls' restrooms and locker rooms, and share overnight accommodations. Another argument is the districts allow or require schools to socially transition students through name and pronoun changes without parental consent. Moorhead Area Public Schools says it's in full compliance with all laws and hasn't received a complaint from the Department of Education. DFL State Senator Rob Kupek of Moorhead asked Governor Tim Walz to allow farmers to use lower-taxed red-dyed diesel like Governor Kelly Armstrong has done in North Dakota, as prices are more than $6 a gallon. Kupek says the governor's office is looking into if Walz has that authority.
10: The setup in North Dakota is a little bit differently. You have elected commissioners and a governor, and because you only meet every other year, those people have a little bit more power to do things in an emergency situation. Does the governor, by declaring an emergency, have the power to, basically eliminate, a sales tax?
5: Sugar beet growers have vehicle weight load restrictions waived in Minnesota in an attempt to save fuel. Kupek wants corn and soybean farmers to also be exempt. 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Now let's head over to the Weather Cave with the chilly morning forecast.
11: 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Today, sun will be out, but it will be much cooler than yesterday, where we had a nice high of 81 degrees. Now, today, not quite as warm, but statistically average given the time of year. We'll try for 64, northwest wind 14 to 31. Frost advisory kicks in midnight tonight, runs till 9 a.m. tomorrow. Clear areas of frost tonight, 36. Northwest winds under 9, becoming light and variable. Tomorrow, areas of frost early, otherwise increasing clouds at about 60. South wind at 7 to 18. After that, tomorrow night into Saturday, at the very most, we'll get a couple sprinkles here and there, but it's nothing to get all excited about. Partly to mostly cloudy and breezy, otherwise low 48, high 68 then. For Sunday, plenty of sun, low 41, high 62. Monday looks mostly sunny, breezy, and 67. And it looks like it will get even warmer after that. We have some 70s coming in for Tuesday and Wednesday. That sounds really, really good. Temps right now in the 40s, although there are some pockets of upper 30s as you go into the Devil's Lake Basin out there. And we have a northwest wind at around 6 miles an hour, mostly clear out there. 46 in Moorhead, 45 at the airport, and 49 at the KFGO Weather Cave.
12: Good morning. It's 7-Eleven. It's the morning crew on the road here this morning. We're at Olive and Rust, 1001 4th Avenue North in Fargo. The sun is coming up, and this is just a beautiful store. This is an incredible place to be. Curated goods for your home, for gifting, for whatever you need. And I like the fact that you have it set up like you said, your home. So if you want to see something that maybe would be on your table, you've got a table set up. If you want to see something, maybe you have a really cool bar area, which is very important for you guys because it's kind of a lifestyle thing.
13: Yeah, well, the bar area is fun because my husband's kind of a bougie old-fashioned drinker, so we kind of set that up for him. But the other fun things in there is we have North Dakota and Fargo cups that are made in Seattle. And, yeah, the napkins, the dad joke humor, that's me, and some funky clocks. And, yeah, it's just kind of a fun curated area.
12: Right, and it's all things that you will need for your home. But we got to talk about the big celebration. You got a 2-year birthday coming up here starting tomorrow.
13: Yes.
12: What do you have planned?
13: So we're going to do 20% off the entire store. Paisley and Dash, she made cookies at my grand opening, my 1 year, and she's making them again tomorrow. We have tons of door prizes and, yeah, lots of fun stuff going on tomorrow.
12: Okay, so that's tomorrow
13: and Saturday. Yep.
12: Okay, so between those 2 days, you're going to get 20% off.
13: Everything.
12: Everything that you see in the store. Okay, I'm going to have to be here, and I have a feeling Miss Abby will come along with me, too, because there's a lot of things that I see here. I mean, to be able to put together something for a home, for whatever room it is, maybe your entire home, I mean, you've got it right here, and it's, again, it's very classy, very just there's just something. It's very calm when you walk into the store. You're just like, huh. Right?
13: I love that. Thank you.
12: Okay. So what time does the celebration begin tomorrow?
13: Tomorrow's 10 to 5:30, and Saturday's 10 to 5.
12: Okay. There we go. So we'll talk a little bit more about everything that is Olive and Rust coming up here at about 7:40. For now, I'm Robbie with the Mighty 790 and 104.7 KFGO.
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4: 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Good morning, Bo.
14: Top of the morning, Doug. Good morning, Abby Rose.
6: So we learned that Austin is also in a bowling league.
14: I got part of that going. It's amazing how I bowled a little bit myself.
4: And I think Nate Cohn, Nate's back there.
14: Nate's
6: not a,
14: yeah, he's got
4: a
14: everything.
4: He's a bowling league, isn't he?
14: I would imagine, probably.
6: Can you ask the question yourself, Jack? He's literally right behind you.
14: Oh, is Nate here? Nate, were you in a bowling league?
15: Yeah.
6: No,
15: yeah.
6: Present day.
14: Are you still now, currently?
15: Yeah.
6: Oh, yeah.
14: Yeah, he is.
4: Yep. Look at that.
14: Anything else?
4: Yeah. What's he having for breakfast?
14: Ask Wendy if she likes me. I'm like seventh grade passing notes.
4: Check yes or no.
14: A lot to get to, but then I heard you guys talking about Zach Galifianakis' birthday there, and for those, just to help Doug along in Between Two Ferns.
16: Hi, welcome to another edition of Between Two Ferns. My guest today is Paul Rudd. Thank you, Paul.
17: Thank you.
16: Some people have it all, looks, talent. How does it feel to only have looks?
14: Anyway, so that's a little taste.
6: That's what they're all like. And the people he's interviewing are just like, what the heck, man?
14: Yeah, right.
6: They usually come back also with something witty, which is even funnier.
14: I love it. It's good. So, yeah, funny stuff. If you ever want a little bit of that. The birthdays. I heard Doug reeled off the birthdays today. You know about
6: a lot of them.
4: Rod Carew is 81.
14: My favorite baseball player.
4: Did you try to stand like him in the batting stance?
14: I very much so did.
6: Did he have a weird batting stance?
14: Yeah, because he had that little... lead the bat back down a little bit, and I realized that just didn't fit my bat swing. You know, works for Rod Carew.
4: My generation, I tried to bat like Tony Gwynn.
14: Good guy to emulate.
4: Problem is I was right-handed, and I was going 0-for-4 with 4 strikeouts.
14: And Tony Gwynn barely struck out. Think about that. Like this day and age, strikeouts are like M&Ms.
4: Yeah.
14: You know, we just did whatever. And Tony Gwynn, he puts the bat on the ball.
4: Yeah.
14: My college roommate, Tim. Timmy Adolf.
6: Timmy.
14: What's up? Timmy.
6: My man.
14: Timmy, that was his guy, Timmy Gwynn. Okay. So my college, you know, on our nightmare on 10th Street, or when we lived together on various places in Fargo, they always had Tony Gwynn posters. So good for you, Doug. You're a Gwynn guy.
4: Yep, for sure.
14: All right. Abby, who
6: I'm more
14: you?
6: Of a Gwynn.
14: Gwynn.
4: You try to bat like your old roommate, Gwynn?
6: Yeah.
14: Yeah. How was she? Pretty good?
6: Yeah.
4: Did she play softball or bowl?
6: I'll see you this weekend. I'll let you guys know. I'll let you guys know next week.
14: Oh, you guys are going to Minot?
6: No.
14: White Sox last night advanced their series.
6: I don't go to the away games.
14: I'm really pushing Abby to be a follower, you know. Home games, but I'm on, you know, if you really want to, you make a road trip.
6: And I did bring my Kindle to the last game.
4: Did he play?
6: I only read two chapters. I didn't read that part.
14: Yeah. Josh Duhamel.
4: Did he play football at Minot State?
14: I want to say before
6: probably.
14: He headed down to California.
4: So he may be at the game.
6: Maybe.
14: Yeah.
6: And I met him once in the lobby here. So he probably is like, hey, Abby, my pal, my friend.
14: Man. Josh, you know, he's a good actor and a lot of things, but athlete.
4: Yeah.
14: Good
6: attractive.
14: Athlete. Good. I guess that's what they say.
6: That's what they say. Man to man, you can recognize.
14: Attractive human being. Good cheekbones. The White Sox defeat Houston 7-3.
4: Cheekbones.
14: I just threw I tried to pick apart.
4: Yeah.
6: Nice jaw.
14: Nice jaw. Good
6: chin.
14: Occipital bone area. The Yankees defeat Boston 9-2. The Yankees win that series 2-0. So New York advances. They'll take on Tampa Bay in the divisional series. Now, here's what you need to know. Now, the wild card series is a best of three. The divisional series is a best of five. So the Yankees, the next up is a date with Tampa Bay. White Sox have Cleveland. Now, the National League. Philadelphia hit back-to-back home runs in the eighth inning last night. Kyle Schwarber and Bryce Harper to tie the game. And then Alex Boehm hit a home run in the 10th inning. And the Phillies survive. They defeat Atlanta 4-3-10. So those two teams will have to play tonight to see who advances. And the Padres defeat the Cubs 4-1. So Cubs are done. White Sox are in. If you're a Chicagoan, the South Siders who you're cheering for, the North Siders are done. So that's baseball. Wild season opener coming up tonight at Nashville, Tennessee, Bridgestone Arena. John Hines has been getting kind of excited. The Wild head coach, he was checking games out around the league.
17: It was nice last night to see all the games and, different games and almost just get a feel like where the league's at and the referees. But it is exciting, to be able to watch the games and get going, and you can tell the energy. Yesterday was good. The guys, that they're chomping at the bit to get going. So should be fun.
14: The Wall of St. Paul, Doug, as you like to say. Jesper Wallstedt.
4: Because I can't pronounce the name.
14: Jesper Wallstedt.
4: Did you hear Anthony talking about pronunciations, man. That was great behind the scenes.
14: You
4: go through.
14: You think, when you broadcast a million years, obviously, that the name's the one thing that you need to get right. And it was, I knew that Anthony had various stories where guys will, in hockey, they'll be called Johansson 1 year,
4: right?
14: And then they'll move to another club and they'll say, nah, well, this year you just call me Johansson.
4: Yeah, like if Josh Duhamel was playing for Minot State and then transfers. No, my name is Josh Duhamel.
14: Duhamel.
4: Yeah,
14: that's hockey. Oh. Yeah, Anthony was breaking all that down, and I knew that he had. Or guys will tell him to the face like, this is how you pronounce my name. The Swedish.
4: That's
14: guys.
4: What I've been doing.
14: And he goes, that's what I've been say your name. And I said, did you like what I told the band? I said, so Joel Eriksson Ek. And you heard it's
4: Joel?
14: Not, it's not Joel. As I said, so is it Jules? Joel? Joel? And he says, well, it's Jules. So I asked Eriksson Ek, and he goes, no, it's Jules. He goes, didn't I just say Jules? Say it again. It's Jules, right? Yeah, Jules. I'm saying, am I not saying Jules? I love it. Love with names. You know who's not in that tonight? Mr. Gustafson.
4: Good.
14: Working on the hip. It's Walter Matthau. I heard you say it's Walter Matthau's birthday.
4: Well, I think he's passed. Would have had a birthday.
14: Well, it still is.
4: Okay,
14: heavenly
4: sure.
14: birthday, I guess, right, today? Yep. So you'd be 100 and
4: he was born in 1920.
14: 106, then. I like people that are born an even number of years like that. It's easy. 20 to 100 is 80, plus 26, 106.
4: A lot easier, man.
14: My pops was born in 1930, 70.
4: Yep.
6: Were you even or no?
14: No.
6: No, me neither.
4: No.
14: Yeah.
6: Doug?
4: Yeah, even.
6: Huh?
14: What?
4: Yep.
14: Mm-hmm. You're an even.
4: I'm an even.
6: 1930, 40?
4: Yeah. 1946.
14: Makes for great math. My daughters, bless her heart, I love them more than anything on earth, but we'd be at a restaurant and I'd be like, say the bill was $100. I said, hey, kids, if Dad left a 20% tip, how much would that? Dad, no math. I'm like, it's 20% of 100.
6: You said no math.
14: What are they teaching you? It's $20. Anyway, Vikings getting set for their date with Miami and getting ready for the Miami Dolphins. Aaron Jones, running back for the Vikings, talks about a lot of weapons in this club.
18: Knowing that we have weapons around from the receiver room to the tight end room to the other running backs that we have, knowing that we have weapons and they're capable as well. And just got to give them ops like Jordan. He got a couple ops and he made the most of his ops. So we know that we have weapons all around, and whoever's number's called, they're going to step up and make the play when it presents itself.
14: Yeah, and I think I played a Jones cut today because I think that, easy to say, a key the Vikings, if they can run that ball a little bit against Miami and then open up by Kyler Murray and let him do what he does. But it starts with that run game. Hopefully the Vikings get it done. That's a 3:05 kickoff coming up on Sunday. Latest polls out in North Dakota. Nine man and A in the nine man poll. New Rockford Cheyenne Matic number one, followed by little Becky Lamore.
4: She's number two.
14: Number two.
4: She's been number two for a long time.
14: Number one in your hearts.
4: New Rockford's been number one for a long time.
14: Yeah, it's
4: I don't think they've I think they have like a 36-game winning streak
14: it's,
4: going.
14: It's crazy how that the talent just seeps out of that area. Lamar Litchfield, Mary, number two. Linton HMB, three. Napoleon Gackle Streeter, four. And Alexander, look at the comments. I'm sorry, that's up in my neck of the woods in Williston.
6: Look at him, though.
14: I look at Alexander right there.
4: Is that their mascot, the Comets?
14: They were.
4: Yeah. No, I...
14: Oh.
4: Yeah.
14: I don't know anymore. Been a lot of changes sometimes.
4: It's not like Alexander makes headlines. The town Alexander makes headlines.
14: Yeah, it's great. We used to... Alexander and Arnegard? Yeah. Used to roller skate in Arnegard. And Alexander, if I'm not mistaken, you could pull over on the side of the road and drink out of a natural spring faucet. The pipe is rusty.
4: Is that in Alexander?
14: Is it Alexander or is that
4: Ross?
14: No,
4: I was thinking it was in Douglas.
14: No, it's Alexander or okay. Arnegard or Ross or...
4: Epping or
14: where
4: Ray?
14: Is Epping or Alamo? Yeah. Abby will get this right. But, yeah, you pull over the side of the road, and there's a little gun.
4: And that's Alexander,
14: there's
4: okay.
14: There's a little Gonzaga, or what do you call it, a gondola?
6: A gondola is a thing.
14: A hut? Yep. Yeah. And there's a pipe, and natural spring water flows out of it. Again, the pipe.
6: I don't think that's a gondola.
14: Well, it's a, what do you call it?
4: That's a pipe.
14: It's a gazebo.
6: Oh.
14: Thank you. Yeah, that's what it is. I knew I'd get there. The pipe rusty, the water fantastic. Division A football, Velvet Drake, Adamus Garrison, number one, followed by Ellendale, Edgley, Cullum, number two, Northern Cass, three. Ready to go, Jags. Harvey, Wells County, four, Central McLean, five. Getting ready for volleyball tonight. A lot of high school, some college action tonight. We'll let you know what's happening. And then homecoming on a couple of sites. Homecoming in Fargo, homecoming in Grand Forks for NDSU and for UND. I would say the two cities are going to be pretty packed. With Wyoming coming to the Fargo Dome, holy cow.
4: Yeah.
14: Oh, Katie barred the door. We've got football tonight. Pittsburgh and Cleveland on the Triple Towers, and the fan, we've got Wild Hockey. So there you go. There's a world of sports for you today.
4: Looking forward to a little Wild Hockey.
14: Is that an awkward pause right there?
4: No.
6: Nothing.
14: Want me to
6: awkward.
14: Feel that?
4: There's nothing awkward.
6: Just pretend it wasn't.
4: Yeah. Thank you, Jack.
14: See you next hour.
4: 7:25. The Ag News this hour brought to you by the North Dakota Cornization Council and the North Dakota Corn Growers Association, working together to grow a healthy, profitable business climate for the northern corn industry. Learn more at andycorn.org. No longer sunshine in September time, Sarah Heinrich. It's October 1st, Sarah Heinrich.
19: Yeah.
6: It's an old
19: and
6: word.
19: It's, what's another word for lack of sun? No sunshine, Sarah Heinrich. Gloomy, Sarah Heinrich. There's
6: not
19: no sunshine
6: over,
19: here.
6: Overcast October.
4: It's not stormy.
19: It's not stormy, and it's not snowing, so we're grateful for that.
4: Subdued, Sarah Heinrich?
19: Yeah, just kind of gloomy.
4: Yeah.
19: I mean, if you can think of a word with S that start with gloom,
4: right.
19: That's
4: right.
19: Kind of where we're at, overcast.
4: Okay. Yeah. Here's Sarah Heinrich with your Farm and Ranch news.
19: The U.S. Department of Agriculture is investing $30 million to help North Dakota producers address salinity challenges across the Prairie Pothole region, one of the largest wetland landscapes in the nation, containing 1.6 million wetland basins across 39 counties. This targeted investment from USDA's Natural Resources Conservation Service will support conservation practices that improve soil health, protect water quality, strengthen agricultural resilience, and enhance long-term wildlife habitat through the new prairie revitalization and agricultural improvement for resilient integrated ecosystems effort, better known as PRAIRIE. The PRAIRIE effort will begin this fall. Producers interested in voluntary conservation-driven approaches to managing salinity are encouraged to contact their local NRCS office. Old crop corn stocks on hand as of September 1st totaled 2.1 billion bushels, up 35% from September 1st of last year, according to the U.S. Department of Agriculture's National Agricultural Statistics Service grain stocks report that was released on Wednesday. Old crop soybeans stored in all positions were down 3% from September 1st, and all wheat stocks were down 13% from a year earlier. All wheat stored in positions on September 1st of 2026 totaled 1.85 billion bushels, down 14% from a year ago. With diesel prices still over $6 a gallon, the leading Democrats on the Senate Agriculture Committee are asking Governor Tim Walz to give farmers relief from the state diesel tax. Senate Ag Chair Eric Putman tells MNN.
20: 32 cents a gallon is the state tax on diesel. You take that out when you're, you know, buying 100 gallons of diesel. That's a significant help.
19: North Dakota's governor just called a state of emergency to lower the price of diesel in his state. Putnam says that it would make a real difference in Minnesota as well.
20: That's key, and I think this would actually be significant relief. It's still not going to make up for the tariffs of the war, but it's going to help Minnesota farmers compete, especially now that North Dakota has already done it. You know, we need to make sure that it's a good place to farm in Minnesota.
19: Putnam says that he and fellow DFL Senator Rob Kupek are having talks with the governor's office. And we're back with more Ag News right after this.
21: 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One way to do it is by fueling vehicles with a higher blend of ethanol, like Unleaded 88. 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
19: There are thousands of cattle to feed in North Dakota, and it takes a lot of forage to feed all those animals. The widespread drought this growing season created many challenges for putting up good quality forages. James Rogers, NDSU Extension Forage Crops Production Specialist, has some words of advice for producers.
22: We've tested a lot of forages this year for nitrates, and it's been kind of all over the board. The majority, it's run about 50-50, with about half of them being generally safe to feed. The other half have been elevated, but not to the point that we can't pull those levels back down if we have another source of forage that's low in nitrates or maybe devoid of nitrates. That's one caution that I have for producers. If you're testing your forages for nitrates and do you have other forage that you're considering blending? Test those as well.
19: With your Ag News, I'm Farm and Ranch Director Sarah Heinrich for the Mighty 790 and 104.7 KFGO from the Enterprise Sales Ag Studio. 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
10: Hey.
4: Center. So we've been talking about bowling a little bit because Abby Milton. No, it's not a bad thing.
6: I brought
4: at all.
6: You into it, too.
10: Oh, good.
4: Right. But
10: yeah.
4: What was the name of your bowling team, Abby?
6: Yeah, I can't remember if it was late elementary school or early middle school, but we were the Gutter Bugs.
4: The Gutter Bugs.
6: We were not good.
4: You have a
6: do you guys have a name?
4: Team nickname?
10: We do, but I probably shouldn't say it on air.
4: So it's like PG-13 or something.
10: Yeah,
6: right, okay, right.
10: Probably.
6: You know what? And that's great. Mine was G rating because
10: my
6: age.
10: When I bowled in a youth league, I think we were called the Bowler Bears.
4: Oh,
6: wow.
4: Yeah.
6: I
4: like that.
6: That's cute.
10: The Bowler Bears.
6: Were you guys any good?
10: I think we were okay. Mm. We weren't great.
6: Is anyone great at that age?
10: No.
4: You must be good, though. You're still at it.
6: Are you good or do
10: I'm
6: you do
10: fine.
6: It for fun?
10: Well, I do it for fun. Okay. I wouldn't still be doing it if it wasn't fun. But
6: you're not a pro.
10: I'm like, okay. I'm not like great.
4: Has your league started now?
10: It actually starts tonight.
4: Oh, it starts tonight?
6: Opening night of bowling league?
10: Yeah, so that's kind of weird that you guys timed that out that way.
4: We'll be looking for you at work about noon tomorrow then, huh?
10: yep, exactly. 48 degrees and mostly clear in Fargo-Moorhead at 7:31 from the KFGO News Center. I'm Nate Cohen. Fargo police have filed former murder charges in Monday's homicide on 34th Street South, crediting advanced surveillance technology with helping arrest the suspect. Investigators say that 60-year-old Pamela Mendoza died from severe trauma inside of her Fargo apartment. Officers found her body Monday afternoon during a welfare check after family reported that she'd been missing work. Police say that Mendoza was living with her son, 42-year-old Brandon George, who fled the scene in her car. Detectives entered the vehicle's information into a national database and triggered automatic license plate readers in Nebraska 5 hours later. Captain Matt Christensen says high-tech alerts led to George's arrest and murder charges. George was arrested after a dangerous high-speed chase along Interstate 80 in Nebraska.
7: during one of the staff stick deployments, the vehicle allegedly swerved towards one of the troopers, putting their life in danger. Eventually, the vehicle was stopped through the use of tire deflation devices, and the driver was taken into custody after initially refusing to exit the vehicle. The driver of that vehicle was identified as Brandon George. He was arrested for multiple charges related to the pursuit in Nebraska.
0: George remains held in Nebraska, awaiting extradition back to North Dakota. Former Minnesota State Senator Nicole Mitchell appealed her first-degree burglary conviction yesterday. She was arrested in April of 2024 after Detroit Lakes police were called to the home of Mitchell's stepmother for a report of a burglary.
1: Her defense lawyer argued that although Mitchell's behavior was odd the night she entered her stepmother's home, there's no guarantee there was intent to commit theft.
2: What the state tried to say, these behaviors are way too bizarre to be consistent with a welfare check. And they are bizarre for a welfare check, but they're equally bizarre and equally inconsistent with an intent to commit theft. And there was essentially no evidence that she intended to commit theft. She was carrying a to-do list.
1: The state's attorney argues the conviction and sentence should stand. Mitchell resigned from the state Senate following her conviction, but she is attempting to run for a seat on the Woodbury City Council this year.
0: That's Chrissy Stockton reporting. News time is 7:33. It's 48 degrees in Fargo-Moorhead. 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
0: Mostly clear sky, 7:34, this is KFGO News. A federal lawsuit against Fargo-based Shields accuses the retailer of removing older workers from its retirement plan. The age discrimination suit was filed by U.S. Equal Employment Opportunities Commission. Jerry Fulgham's attorneys argue that she accrued employee stock ownership shares over more than 20 years as an employee. After she turned 40 and didn't meet the requirement of working 1,000 hours in a year, the company allegedly forced her to sell her shares. When she asked Shields to revise its age-based divestment policy, Fulgham's lawyers say that they refused. She resigned from the Shields Reno location in 2022. The EEOC says the alleged conduct violates the Age Discrimination and Employment Act, prohibiting employers from treating workers over 40 favorably, less favorably because of their age. Shields, we've reached out to Shields for comment. Minnesota Attorney General Keith Ellison is slamming a federal misconduct complaint after a state's judges calling it a desperate and dangerous attack on judicial independence. The U.S. Justice Department filed voter charges against 10 foreign nationals yesterday, while also demanding that nearly all active federal judges in Minnesota recuse themselves from immigration cases. Attorney General Todd Blanche claims that seven judges breached ethics by speaking to the New York Times. Ellison fired back, saying that the administration is attempting to bully and intimidate judges who previously ruled against federal agents. Headed into the KFGO Weather Center. 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We are dangerously approaching pumpkin on the porch weather.
11: Oh, I've been there since it dropped down from 84 degrees. Yeah, you know, it's been so cold. Even yesterday was chilly, but at least it was nicer than it has been. And cold today, and even colder tonight, there's actually a frost advisory in effect. And that would be from midnight tonight until 9 a.m. tomorrow. Preceding that, a mostly sunny day. The breeze will be picking up out of the northwest to 14 to 31. We'll make it up to about 64. Clear areas of frost tonight down to 36. Northwest winds under 9, becoming light and variable. And tomorrow, areas of frost early. Otherwise, clouds increase in 60, south wind 7 to 18. So again, that frost tonight, mostly in low-lying and protected areas, but it could occur in town, so keep that in mind out there. And then it looks like our next chance for frost after that might be Sunday night. We'll talk about that in more detail with the Cave Call coming up soon. Right now, mostly clear sky and 48 at the KFGO Weather Cave.
4: 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It's 7:37, the Road Report this hour. 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Checking out the road construction zone on I-94 eastbound from West Fargo from Veterans Boulevard. We are seeing traffic stopped at points this time. That is eastbound I-94 between Veterans Boulevard and the Tri-Level Bridge. The construction zone on I-29 north of 52nd Avenue also showing traffic stopped at points there as well, so please be aware. And if you're traveling to the metro, you see an accident, you see something impacting the morning commute, and you can safely let us know, please do so. Give us a call on our Northwest Tire Hotline, 701-237-5948.
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12: Good morning. It's 7:39. It's the Morning Crew with Robbie. We are on the road today. Olive and Rust, 1001 4th Avenue North. 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Curated goods for your home and for just about anything you need. Let's talk cookbooks, Melissa. I see you have a lot of cookbooks, and I asked you a question again off the air. I'm like, do people really use cookbooks anymore now that, you know, the internet's out there?
13: Yes.
12: And they do.
13: Definitely. An exciting cookbook we have here, too. Andrea Baumgartner from her launched her Burn Bombs cookbook with me last year, and I still am carrying them. She signed them all. But, yeah, the younger generation, which I love it when they come in, they love cookbooks.
12: They love cookbooks, so they're picking them up, they're using them, and you've got something for everyone. And I know we looked at that, what was it, a five-ingredient book?
13: Yeah, it's Midnight Spaghetti. It's five ingredients or less, different ways you can make spaghetti, and it's anywhere from adding tinned fish to, fantastic.
12: So, okay, all right. And, a cookbook for just about any type of cooking that you're doing. You even have lunch cookbooks there?
13: Yep, snacking, girl dinners, snacking dinners, yeah.
12: Okay, and of course, everything to go with those cookbooks, whether you need new glasses, new cookware, but plates and dishes and the such.
13: Yeah, I buy a lot of dishes for the store. I always say, oh, I'll cut back a little bit, but yeah. I have a thing for dishes and glassware and coffee cups.
12: Okay.
25: And of course, Robbie, I want to jump in that once I stopped at Olive and Rust and got like a couple's cookbook kind of for an engagement present for some of my friends.
12: It was like
25: a date night cookbook. Yeah.
12: I think you have that one over there,
25: don't you?
12: You do. All right. Well, thank you, Abby, for jumping in there. So, and right along with your foodie section. So that's kind of, I mean, if a person is looking for, like she said, a gift, I mean, wouldn't that be a great basket to put together?
13: Yeah.
12: Definitely. Okay.
13: Throw some chocolates in there, some caramels, and you good to go.
12: Well, there's a must-have with every purchase. You got to buy some chocolates.
13: Yes. You can always buy a treat for yourself.
12: Okay, there you go. So we'll talk a little bit more about what's coming up here tomorrow and Saturday, the anniversary celebration at Olive and Russ. We'll do that just before 8 o'clock. But we got to visit with Jeff Carney. Good morning, Jeff. How are you?
26: Good morning, Robbie. I'm doing well.
12: Okay, Jeff, I'm telling you right now, if you need a gift for that lovely bride of yours, you need to sneak on in here because there is some great things, and Melissa can help you put it together. So
26: where's it located? How do I get there?
12: We're at 1001 4th Avenue North, so it's just on 10th Street North, and it's right in the corner. You can't miss it on 4th Avenue. You cannot miss it. So
26: okay, I'll check it out.
12: To step in.
26: Absolutely.
12: Okay, definitely.
26: I always follow your recommendations, and let me just tell the rest of the listeners, like if you want to actually – earn some points with your family. Like, everywhere Robbie goes, like, she's like, you should check this out. And I go, and my family's like, thanks for taking me there. I'm like, thanks, Robbie. So.
12: All right, there you go. So, Jeff, what's the deal with Muse? I've seen this popping up all over.
26: So I'll get into that, but first we have a scam alert. I've uncovered last night. So I made this blog post at like 6 p.m., and then at 7:30 my aunt calls, and I uncovered a new scam. So let me warn and protect everybody from this, because this is one that we're all going to fall for, because it's so clever. It's pulled straight out of the 1990s playbook. If those of you that had AOL or ICQ, which were like the original instant messengers, there used to be this thing called an ICQ bomb. And so what you would do is you would like send somebody like 1,000 messages in a second, and it would crash their computer. And that was just like a joke. It was like, you know, just a malicious joke. But now they've taken that same thing. And so we think about like email spam, like it doesn't get through. So that's not a very effective method. Like spamming someone 1,000 times is going to get blocked by their email provider. But the hackers have figured out a very clever way. So they're using AI, and they have this as a service on the dark web, or you can just spin up your own AI program and have it sign up for about 600 to 700 legitimate websites all at the same time using somebody's email address. So like my email address, say, for example, if they wanted to do this to me. And then what would happen is those would all pass the spam filters because they're legitimate. They're all from like Bath and Body Works or wherever it signed up. And then you get like 650 emails flooded. Now, there's two vulnerabilities and two threats in this. So just receiving email in and of itself is just annoying. There's no actual threat there. The threat comes from they may actually have access to one of your accounts, and they're doing this to hide that email verification or email notification when they make a purchase or when they change the password. Like if you change your password in Facebook, you're going to get an email that your Facebook thing has been changed just to notify you. Well, if that's buried in 650 emails, you're not going to see it. The other thing is, this is the classic one. This is the one I'm worried about everybody falling for. Oh my gosh, what's going on? I'm so terrified. Am I being hacked? And then all of a sudden you get this call from somebody from Microsoft or Norton or Trend or wherever, and they're here to help. Guess what, Robbie? They are not here to help. They are absolutely they are the payload. They're the viruses coming in. If you let them help, right now all you're doing is just receiving a bunch of annoying emails, and it will stop. But if you let them help you, I guarantee you will lose the rest of your accounts, the rest of your passwords, and potentially the rest of your money in your bank account. So just don't do it. Don't ever, nobody, even if you have a paid relationship with the managed service provider and they call you, still hang up and call them back, because you can't verify who's calling you. But I promise you, I'll put my paycheck on the line, my whole life savings, that nobody from Microsoft, Norton, Trend, McAfee, you name it, is going to call you, because nobody's monitoring your computer and nobody cares that you just got 650 emails. So don't fall for that. Is 100. And I had to tell my aunt that like 15 times, and she's still like, "Are you sure nobody's going to call me?" I'm like, positive. I said, sure. I told her, if you answer that and talk to them and let them in your computer, I will never talk to you again. Is that serious? Because I promise you, I'm that convinced that positive that nobody is going to call you. But
25: speaking of that, I got the potential spam call last night. I got one at 9 p.m. and it was, my phone was already on like do not disturb, so it just went right to voicemail. But I looked, I'm like, oh, potential spam, yeah. Late at night. Okay, got it.
26: I'm getting every single day these people, this like loan thing, and I get it every single day. It's like always the same person too. And I finally started answering. I'm like, look, like I'm aware this is a scam. You're wasting your time. Like, yeah. And like, isn't there like a better job in your area that's like not scamming people? Can't you go work? Like, I'm like, even right down the street at Kentucky Fried Chicken from my house, it's like $20 an hour. Yeah. I mean, like, do something more honorable than scamming people. But anyways, so two things we want to talk about. One that's not on the list is, like, I know that's trending is that the president has his own AI website now.
25: Didn't it just open or start earlier this week, yesterday, I think?
26: People are having so much fun on there. Like, because it's AI, obviously, and people are asking it things like election questions and things like that, and saying things that probably aren't aligned with the president's views on that. And so they're like scrambling to fix this to make it say what they wanted to say. But it's just really funny because it looks like they rushed out, and the AI itself even has like misspellings on their official like signature. You see that signature card?
25: I think that was misspelled.
26: Yeah. So anyways, just that's just a lesson that AI still needs a human review. So I just want to put that out there. It's amazing. And obviously, like, it just built that whole website for them and can
25: do
26: connect
25: really
26: all those sites But I think they need to slow down everybody because AI is super fast and it's so tempting just to throw out whatever it outputs. Human review it, please. Like, it'll everyone will appreciate that. And so, quickly, I know I've used up all the time with the spam alert here, but I...
25: It's real. Everyone's being impacted by it, too.
26: So let's give you guys something maybe that can actually help you with these scams. And you probably see it all over the place. The fact that I'm saying this should be, like, valuable in itself because everyone that knows me well knows I'm kind of anti-Facebook, anti-Meta. Not anti-social media, just anti-Facebook and Meta.
25: Specifically, okay.
26: And more, you know, just track record stuff. Let's just say that. Yeah. So, anyways... They've kind of changed, well, they've just released a product that's like, wow, I can't even ignore it. It's pretty impressive. It's called Muse, M-U-S-E. That's what Robbie was asking about at the beginning. That's what the blog post is about. So I don't have time to go in depth, but I'm telling people they should check out this blog post. What it is everyone's here, this agent thing. You probably heard of OpenClaw. OpenClaw is very hard to set up. It has all these technical challenges, and it's kind of more for tech-savvy people. But then they came out with this Grok bot. So they're like these bots. And it's like OpenClaw pre-configured for you, but it's $30 a month. So there's like an entry barrier. So then Facebook comes out and they release Muse. And there's a free tier that's equal to Grok's $30 tier. Let's just say it is user-friendly and is simple.
25: Is that the little guy when I'm opening up Facebook or Instagram? It's like this little blobby.
26: Yep, looks like a Bumble snowman baby or something.
25: Okay,
26: yeah,
25: I've been seeing that, yes.
26: So I'm doing an experiment with mine, and this is where I'm going to leave this. Hopefully this gets a little bit of excitement, and then they can jump in the blog if they want. But the experiment I'm doing with mine, because Mark came out in public, and he says, I've designed this agent to be able to assist people, and his goal is that these agents should be actually making you money. That's what he said. So I said, okay, let's put that to test. Yeah. And I've trained mine to be a passive income machine. And so it's out there, like, doing all this research, and it's, like, created, like, stuff like in marketplaces. It's actually creating, like, soap opera type stories, you know, text stories and all these different things. And obviously the bottleneck is me reviewing all this stuff that is building. Mm-hmm. And then I'm actually, as I approve it, is posting it. So we'll see. We're 3 days in.
25: We'll see.
26: Haven't made any money yet, but it's doing a lot of work. We'll see.
25: Yeah, we'll see. Okay, Jeff Carney, Dark Horse IT, where can people learn more about you?
26: Yeah, just if they want to go straight to the blog, learn all about these, like, Muse, these agents, it's just KFGO.darkhorseit.com. And if you want to just go to the main site, just, like, contact me or something, that's just darkhorseit.com. Message us. We'll get right back to you. We're doing AI classes for businesses. So if you have a business you want us to come teach you, we can come do that. And we also have some for the public.
25: Perfect. Thank you so much, Jeff.
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25: 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Heading over to the

0: enough during the day so that the water doesn't thaw. Yeah. Or doesn't melt, I should say. The ice doesn't melt in there. So I would think you're okay now. But once you get to those days and nights where the temperature, even during the day, stays below freezing, that's when you should probably disconnect them.
1: Okay.
0: That's my thought on them.
1: Good to know. Yeah.
0: But it doesn't hurt to disconnect them if you want to do that.
1: I mean,
0: there's no problem
1: there.
0: Yeah,
1: I probably shouldn't have. I don't know why I was saying unplug, but it kind of works.
0: Yeah. Hey, you know, whatever
1: unplug,
0: works.
1: Unplug, you come disconnect, whatever you need to do with your hose.
0: Yeah, whatever. Yeah, I've been telling people about their plants, you know. You could, with your hose, you can leave it connected, take it off, or never mind. The choice is yours. There you go.
1: There you
0: got me into a new saying there. Okay, we got frost advisory tonight. Now, that, again, does not mean that each and every one of you at each and every one of your residences are going to be dealing with a killing frost tonight. That just means there'll be a coating of white across a good part of the area, particularly outside of the city limits of the larger towns across the region. Even in town, there's a little chance of it. So, with the plants, cover them up, bring them in, or let them die. The choice is yours. And they won't all die, even if you don't do anything with them. We're going to probably leave ours alone because it's going to be such a close call and it won't be a long-lasting thing. But it is October 1st, and these things usually do happen. So, that frost advisory, midnight tonight to 9 a.m. tomorrow, preceding that. Mostly sunny and breezy today, 64, northwest wind 14 to 31. Tonight, clear areas of frost, 36. Tomorrow, areas of frost early, lifting out, burning off, whatever you want to call it. Then increasing clouds at about 60, south wind 7 to 18, with maybe, just maybe, a few sprinkles tomorrow night. And Saturday, low 48, high 68, otherwise more cloud cover on the Saturday with a gusty wind as well. And then Sunday, mostly sunny, look for a high near 62. And Monday, mostly sunny, breezy, and 67. A lot of 40s out there, some places near 50. We do have a mostly sunny sky, currently 46 in Moorhead, 45 at the airport, and 48 at the KFGO Weather Cave.
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7: Good morning. It's Robbie. We're on the road here today. Oliva and Russ, 1001 4th Avenue North. We are here with Melissa, the owner of this beautiful place. And we're going to bring you in, Abby. And I see that you're playing some Frank Sinatra there. And that's one of your jams, Melissa.
8: Oh, yeah. We always have Frank on.
7: Yeah, definitely. So, Abby, if you could, in a nutshell, tell somebody right now, paint the picture yourself for Olive and Rust, what would you say?
1: I always first describe it as a home decor store, but then also kitchen stuff, gifts, big and small, and kind of every budget as well. I liked when we stopped there earlier this week, Robbie. Melissa kind of explained it as you're walking through a house. You have each room. You walk in through the entryway, and then there's a living room and a kitchen and a dining room. And there's stuff for all of those rooms set up in there.

0: Right. And I think, Melissa, I mean, there's home stores and then there's home stores, but this is not your usual.
1: Right. And I don't want it to feel like a store. I want it to be an experience. And I want people to stay, listen to the music, enjoy a sparkling water, and just kind of hang out.
0: Yeah, and that was interesting when I walked in. You're like, what do you want? Do you want water or sparkling water? And I was like, what? And all of a sudden, here came the delicious sparkling water. So let's talk again, though. This weekend, it's going to be a fun time, both Friday and Saturday. It's your second year, your two-year anniversary.
1: I know. I can't believe it. I am really stoked about this, though. And, yeah, so we're going to have the cookies and door prizes and sparkling water and music on, and we are here to help you and have a good time and celebrate.
0: And you're going to give 20% off the entire store.
1: The entire store. And I was telling Robbie earlier, just my customers, like Abby, just how amazing they are, and word of mouth and just getting the word out. And
0: definitely.
2: And Melissa, the second someone walks in the store, and once they're a returning customer, they're bringing in more people. I mean, that's what I did with my friends and my family. But even this morning, my mom had texted me and was so excited that Olive and Rust is on. And when Robbie was in, she's like, oh, I can't wait to bring my sister. She would love this place. I know we are with our friend here, Sarah, and she said she couldn't wait to bring her mom. Like, the second you're in there, you're like, oh, yeah, I need to tell other people about this store. It's so cool. It's kind of a hidden gem, but also it's not. It's right on 10th.
0: And let's not shut out the men in our lives, because men, you're going to find something, you know, because sometimes, you know, I've got single nephews and they're decorating their homes, and you can find things for your home here.
1: Yes, and I'll help them. I mean, it was so cute. I had a guy that was newly engaged in here this week, and he's like, I just need a birthday gift for, and I don't know where to start. So I helped him.
0: Okay, very good. And you can help with anybody who needs a gift. There's something for everyone.
1: Yes.
0: All right. Okay, we're going to wrap things up here. But again, the two-year celebration continues. It will start tomorrow and Saturday here at Olive and Rust. You're going to get 20% off the entire store. Olive and Rust, 1001. Am I saying that right?
1: Yep.
0: 1001 4th Avenue North here in Fargo. Thanks for having us, Melissa.
1: Thank you so much.
0: All right. It's Robbie with the Mighty 790 KFGO.
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4: ABC News, I'm Sherry Preston. The investigation just beginning into what happened on a Fly Dubai plane headed for Tel Aviv. The co-pilot apparently stabbed the pilot in what Israeli officials think might have been a terror attack. ABC's Sophie Flay.
5: One question for investigators, how did a pilot get a knife on the plane? Netanyahu claims there may have been a security loophole with metal detectors in Dubai. Another question for investigators, was this a pilot experiencing a mental health crisis?
4: Passengers were able to get to the cockpit and the plane was put down safely in Saudi Arabia. Another investigation is getting underway into what happened overnight in Tennessee. Convicted killer Krista Pike was supposed to be put to death but survived two doses of the execution drugs. One person under arrest after allegedly threatening to shoot up the Texas State Capitol building in Austin, and warnings about possible flooding across much of the middle of the country, with the most dangerous conditions showing up in the middle of Texas. This is ABC News. The Texas Senate race, one of the tightest in this year's midterms. Republican candidate Ken Paxton caught on tape complaining about poll numbers and blaming President Trump for it recently. Still, they'll be campaigning together later today, says ABC Chief White House Correspondent Mary Bruce.
6: Recent polling shows Democrat James Tallarico with a slight edge over Republican Ken Paxton in the state's closely watched Senate race, which could determine control of Congress. Paxton, the Texas Attorney General, is expected to join Trump this afternoon, even after the New York Times released audio of Paxton complaining that Trump's midterm convention in Dallas hurt Republican campaigns, including his own.
4: Paxton's campaign says polls show he actually has the edge over James Tallarico in that race. Nike today releasing the Caitlin Clark Signature Collection, her specially designed WNBA shoes and an 18-piece apparel collection with jackets, hoodies, and T-shirts now on sale. I'm Sherry Preston, ABC News.
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10: 8:03 and 48 degrees in Fargo, Moorhead. 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I'm Austin Erickson. Fargo police have filed former murder charges in Monday's homicide on 34th Street South, crediting advanced surveillance technology with helping capture the suspect. Investigators say 60-year-old Pamela Mendoza died from severe trauma inside her Fargo apartment. Officers found her body Monday afternoon during a welfare check after family reported she missed work. Police say Mendoza was living with her son, 42-year-old Brandon George, who drove away. Detectives entered the vehicle's information into a national database, triggering automated license plate readers in Nebraska 5 hours later. Fargo Captain Matt Christensen says the high-tech alert led directly to George's arrest. George was arrested after a dangerous high-speed chase along Interstate 80.
11: During one of the stop-stick deployments, the vehicle allegedly swerved towards one of the troopers, putting their life in danger. Eventually, the vehicle was stopped through the use of tire deflation devices, and the driver was taken into custody after initially refusing to exit the vehicle. The driver of that vehicle was identified as Brandon George. He was arrested for multiple charges related to the pursuit in Nebraska.
10: George is waiting to be extradited back to North Dakota. DFL State Senator Rob Kupak of Moorhead asks Governor Tim Walz to allow producers to use lower-taxed red-dye diesel off their farms, like Governor Kelly Armstrong has done in North Dakota, as prices are more than $6 a gallon. This would save 32 cents per gallon. Kupak says if the governor's office is looking into if Walz has that authority. Sugar beet growers have vehicle weight load restrictions waived in Minnesota under an attempt to save fuel.
12: We are also asking that he extend that to corn and soybean growers as well so that they can get, you know, you can put a little bit more in the truck. That's maybe a fewer loads you have to haul to the elevator.
10: Kupak says if Walz doesn't call a special session to address high gas prices, the legislature should look into fuel refunds for farmers once the session begins in January. It's 8:05. This is KFGO News.
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10: Triple Ace is holding off on booking a holiday trip in hopes of saving money can have the opposite effect. Here's spokeswoman Brianna Knapp.
17: Nearly half of the people in the survey end up paying more than they would have if they would have booked their travel earlier. So we at AAA are really encouraging travelers to begin their holiday planning now, especially in September and October.
10: Knapp says 43% of Minnesotans surveyed who delayed booking later paid more than they would have by booking earlier. The Minnesota Public Utilities Commission reminds Minnesotans the state's cold weather rule takes effect today. It helps protect people from having their natural gas or electric service disconnected during the winter if they're behind on their bills, but it isn't automatic. Those with having trouble paying their bills need to contact their utility company and start a payment plan. Customers must make and keep the payments to remain protected. The rule stays in effect through April 30th. 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
18: 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So, today, pretty nice day, sunshine. Breeze will be up northwest 14 to 31. Statistically, an average day, high 64, much cooler than yesterday's high of 81. Tonight, clear areas of frost. There's a frost advisory that runs from midnight tonight till 9 a.m. tomorrow. Doesn't mean everyone's going to get a killing frost. It just means that the chance is there, particularly in low-lying and protected areas. So keep that in mind. 36 the low. Cover the plants up, bring them in, or let them die. The choice is yours. A light northwest wind, turning light and variable. For tomorrow, areas of frost early in the morning. Otherwise, clouds increase at about 60. South wind 7 to 18 with tomorrow night. And Saturday featuring a chance for sprinkles here and there, but certainly nothing to count on. And if they do happen, they won't hurt you. You'll be okay. Partly to mostly cloudy, breezy, low 48, high 68. Mostly sunny Sunday, low 41, high 62. And then Monday, mostly sunny, breezy, high 67 degrees, starting off the day with plenty of sun, a few high clouds out there here and there, but not everywhere. Currently, Moorhead 46, 44 at the airport, 48 at the KFGO Weather Cave.
19: Scott Graham here from Thursday Night Football on Westwood One. 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Both are 2-1 and coming off a win. And for the Steelers, the win last week over the Bengals gave them the early division lead. Ryan Ratke and Ross Tucker have the call on Thursday Night Football.
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21: I don't know if you know this yet, Abby, but you are doing the afternoon show, you're doing the noon show, and you've got a spot on one of my favorite radio stations as well. Ready?
2: Yeah, which one?
21: The man that basically makes sure 740 The Fan does really well. And that's the voice of sports on the News and Views Radio Network. Jack Michaels, how you doing, buddy? Do you got a job for her? Can she have her own show?
2: He needs his headphones on first. There, you can hear us now.
21: Do you have a job for her on 740? Can she?
22: I would, yes. I would find anything that she would want to do.
2: Jack would love to have someone monitor his voicemails and emails.
22: Monitor that. You can
21: monitor this.
22: Very versatile. Let's see. What else is Abby? Timely. Have things in order.
2: What else? Thank you. Just, no, stop.
22: But she else? She doesn't go on road trips, however, football, but that would, you know. There's
2: you guys think I'm more of a dedicated fan than I am?
22: Yeah.
2: No.
21: I
2: home game fan only.
21: I think that you are starting to understand football, and it scares me a little bit, because when I first started working with you, you weren't there.
2: Last week I asked my boyfriend a question after the game. I one asked why there was a penalty at one point, and he explained it to me. I've already forgot. Another one was, why when the ball is kicked in a football game, not into the field goal,
22: mm-hmm.
2: when a ball is kicked and it's going in the air and everyone just watches it hit the ground. Mm. My question was, why does that happen?
22: Would this be a punt? Or
2: no,
22: a kick?
2: He said it's to either at the after a new half or to switch whoever has the ball and then the team kicks it. And then everyone, like, you're going to catch it. You're like, I'm going to catch it. And then they put a hand up. They're like, I'm not going to catch it. I'm going to let it hit
22: punt,
2: the ground.
22: A fair catch.
2: Am I?
22: A punt. Yeah, I think so. I think what you're describing there would be a punt.
2: I prefer
22: even though
2: a kick.
22: Kickoff sometimes. So yeah.
2: And then he once again said, he said, that is a special team. And I was like, I thought that special teams were just kicking into the end zone. He said special teams is whenever there's a kicking happen.
22: Yeah, punting. And
2: any kick, ever.
22: That'd be great, Joel.
2: Also, he coaches special teams.
21: You know what I love about her the most is I love the fact that she doesn't care. That if they kick, the terminology she's using proves she isn't quite there yet.
22: Be awesome if Taylor came home and Abby just says, I don't know why you blitzed that corner on a man coverage on second down and short. That was just horrendous.
2: You should, after next game, give me just a random sentence.
22: We'll throw some stuff at you.
2: That doesn't make any sense, and I'll just say it. And if it applies, great. If not, he'll be confused.
21: Something technical that makes him go, really?
2: The thing is, though, he'll know that I'm faking.
22: Right.
2: He knows my brain.
22: I should say, why don't you guys play more cover zero?
2: Sometimes I just say, like, why don't you guys score more? Although in Duluth they didn't need to, although overtime would have been nice to avoid.
22: Three factions. Offense,
2: then he was
22: defense,
2: explaining,
22: special teams.
2: Yeah, how different teams have different defense. Like, he's like, that's why UMD was a big win.
21: Let's just do it simple so that he can think, whoa, use the word shotgun. See what he says.
2: That's for hunting.
21: Yeah.
22: Or pistol.
21: Or pistol.
2: Hunting. Probably not, though.
21: Do you know what a shotgun formation is?
2: Again, we're not into deer.
22: Is it that season?
2: No. I didn't think deer hunting started yet.
22: Yeah. That's it. No, this is good. You're on your way. You're on your way. Today's sports brought to you by CI Sport.
2: Yes.
22: Your number one source.
21: By the way, I'm wearing my CI Sport apparel
22: today.
21: There
22: you go. Your number one source for corporate, collegiate, high school, and resort apparel. Is it on you? CI Sport. And it is
21: so
22: on
21: good
22: Joel
21: at what they do.
22: It's on Joel. Yeah, they do a heck of a job. Major League Baseball playoffs yesterday. Well, three of the four wild card series are in the old bag. One will take place tonight. So which three of the four are moving on? The White Sox are. They beat Houston 7-3. The Yankees yesterday. This was a tight game. Till it wasn't.
0: Pitch. Swung on and deep drive. Right field. Got a chance. And there it goes! A three-run homer! Cody Bellinger! 8-1 Yankees!
22: Man alive.
21: Until it wasn't. Yeah,
22: until it wasn't. And you're right, Joel. I mean, Sonny Gray was looking good. The Yankees' lefties' ability to hit lefty has been incredible. Lefty on lefty, that's been a... I was listening to some of the numbers on that in that series. It is incredible.
21: Two of the biggest horses for the Yankees aren't playing and didn't play in that series. And it makes you kind of question, certainly on one of them, whether he should be playing. That being said, the young guys that the Yankees have, everybody thinks the Yankees are all about free agency and buying and all that. And there's plenty of that. But the young guys that they've brought up and have worked at are really starting to be there.
22: And Ben Rice, 2 days ago, knocks in six, hits a couple of home runs. I don't know if I'm a Jazz Chisholm. He's in my computer baseball league. I drafted him. Nobody cares. I know it's nerdy. We've been doing it for a long time. But anyway, we had the draft Sunday. And I took Jazz Chisholm there as one of my middle infielders. And he's kind of a little cocky guy. He's got a nice
21: Babe Ruth pants on.
22: I've been to some games live in person with Jazz, and I think, he's the kind of guy that, boy, he loves it. He loves the attention. He loves the guy who's got it. But he had a couple of knocks last night.
21: So I got a text message during the game from a friend, which, by the way, we got to bring him in for pick'ems, Abby, if you're Jeff Gould. Okay, good friend. Yeah. And Jeff texted me, big Yankee fan, after that home run that you just played. And he texts me and goes, what time do you think the Red Sox tea time is tomorrow?
22: Gone fishing.
21: That's right.
22: The real one, and Austin Erickson and I were just talking about this, now this has been flexed to a night game tonight because it's the only game left in the divisional series, is Atlanta and Philadelphia. And if you paid attention to this one, and, the game one was wild. Late changes, score changes. Yesterday, game two, Philly's down a couple. Kyle Schwarber hits a home run to bring the Phillies within one. Then the next batter, Bryce Harper.
0: Harper swings, hits one high and deep, and the game is tied!
22: Simple as that. Back-to-back home run. So that's the eighth inning. It goes to the tenth. Phillies need to win or their season's done.
0: The pitch swung on, hit to right. Acuna going back to the track, looking up, and that ball is gone! And Alec Boehm has put the Phillies on top with an opposite field home run! Oh my goodness, Alec Boehm!
22: Yeah, right. So now Philly wins. Now you get the rubber game of that series tonight. And winner moves on, loser is with Boston golfing.
21: I can't cheer for any team that says Philadelphia. I just can't.
22: Yeah, well, I've got deep heart with Chris Coast in 2008 when he won that World Series.
21: I cheered for Chris, but then remember that was before my war Philadelphia.
22: Yeah, yeah. The entire city. You don't even eat beef anymore, do you? If it's in a bun,
21: I don't believe in
2: no
21: bells.
2: Cream cheese.
22: No cream cheese.
21: I don't believe in bells with cracks in them.
22: That's
21: not true. That's our country.
22: Yeah, might want to retract that.
21: Yeah, I did quickly.
22: San Diego beat the Cubs 4-1 yesterday. So tonight, Philly and Atlanta. That'll wrap up the wild card series, divisional series, best of five. San Diego's at Milwaukee. This is Saturday. That game time to be determined. The Yankees are at Tampa Bay. We do know that time, 5:30 on Saturday. The White Sox at Cleveland. That's at 12 noon Saturday. And then the winner of the Phillies and the Braves. They'll be out in L.A. taking on the Dodgers Saturday afternoon at 3. The Wild open their season tonight. That's right. The puck drops tonight. Minnesota Wild at Nashville taking on the Predators. Bridgestone Arena, 7 o'clock, the puck drop. The Wild will be there without the goaltender Philip Gustafson.
21: What's his last name?
22: Mr. Gustafson.
21: Okay.
22: He's nursing a hip. And then, of course, Brock Faber, unfortunately, took a puck to the head. He had fractured skull.
21: Yeah.
22: So he's out for a while. And the Wild are on the road for a good chunk of their first quarter of their season. But it all starts tonight, and we've got it for you on 740 The Fan. Vikings getting set for Miami. Joel, your boy Justin Jefferson did not practice yesterday, nursing that ankle. And Kevin O'Connell, he says he's getting better. There's hope he can play. But, boy, after hearing KOC, and the coaches aren't going to divulge too much, until they have to, we'll see. I don't know. Right now,
21: I'm going to be there in person.
22: You're going to be there?
21: Yeah, I'm going to go to the game.
22: Woo!
21: You
22: taking Dan Halleck, our resident Dolphin fan?
21: I have a friend from Washington, D.C., who moved to Minneapolis, St. Paul area, mm-hmm. and he is a diehard Dolphins fan.
22: Oh, yeah.
21: And so he worked for NASA for years. Just an interesting, great guy. Got married in my front yard. Anyway, I'm taking him to the game.
22: Excellent.
21: Yeah.
22: Miami, over the years, there's been some lean years for the Miami Dolphin fan. They've had to stomach some lean years. I always loved that story when I was bringing the girls at Northridge Elementary, Bismarck, North Dakota. It's that, you bring your kids to school, and it's kind of sad because, you're letting your kids go. And the kids were all lining up, to go into their classroom. I don't know if it was second grade or first or whatever. And the girls were lining up. And the Dolphins stunk, by the way. This is particularly, they're terrible. They were coming off a brutal season. And all these kids were, some of the girls were dressed nice and their hair's in buns. Some of the guys, and whatever. And there was this one kid that had a Dolphins jersey on. And I'm thinking, I go, Sam, Cam, get over here. Yeah, Dad. And I said, make friends with that kid. Because any kid brave enough to wear a Dolphins
21: make
22: jersey.
21: Make
22: friends with him.
21: What a good guy you
22: wearing
21: are,
22: a Dolphins jersey. That's a boy that has, he's going to get.
21: Isn't our very own Danny Halleck a Dolphins fan?
22: That's what I just mentioned. Are you taking Danny Halleck, our resident Dolphin?
21: No, but my point is, should we be being friends with him? Is what I'm building to.
22: Shouldn't
21: we be?
22: He's
21: nice
22: loyal. He's a loyal guy. He's loyal to his team. So that's good. Big stuff. It's Thursday. We're stepping into Friday Night Lights tomorrow. We got two football games coming your way on our properties. Kindred and South tomorrow night, right on the Fan, and then Barnesville. The Trojans are taking on Perm tomorrow on KFGO. College volleyball tonight. High school volleyball tonight. More. You got golf going on and things of that nature. Those Kindred golfing girls are pretty good, by the way, Joel. Don't get into a match player scratch.
21: Granddaughter playing. She made state. So it's going to be
22: going
21: to be interesting. This week.
22: Hall of Fame this weekend, or Hall of Fame. Well, that too. And homecoming. The Bison hosting Wyoming, 2:40 on Saturday. UND hosting the Murray State Racers Saturday at 1. Pre-game show at 12 noon. The Cobbers are on the road at St. Scholastica. And the Dragons, without Abby in present form, will be in Minot.
2: They'll be fine.
22: Magic City. Yeah, that's Saturday afternoon.
21: What's an onside kick?
2: So what else do we have going on in sports, Jack?
22: the Gophers play Michigan. Abby, I'll give you something Just name the decade. It's Herb Fame's birthday today.
2: Right.
22: From Peaches and Herb.
2: Right.
22: Give me just the decade that this song was out of.
2: 80s?
22: Abby?
2: 70s.
22: There you go.
2: 70s? Is disco 70s?
1: Oh, yeah.
22: Oh, yeah. Oh, yeah. We didn't fool around with the disco.
2: Yeah, my dad always gave me different 70s era.
1: This disco's me in high school.
22: This y'all has so much 70s dripping on it, doesn't it? Now imagine yourself with roller skates on, doing like a splits and a...
1: The rainbow, whatever, in Fergus Falls, yeah. I told Robbie yesterday, the hair that we had in those days with our leisure suits, you know, we grew so long that it looked like we had ease troughs in the front.
22: Have you ever watched, like, Anchorman, you know, the suits they wore, the hair, that's a lot of 70s action. And I'd be remiss if I didn't say on this date, 1961...
5: Here's the windup. Fastball hits deep to right. This could be it. Way back there. Holy cow! He scored. What's the matter? Look at him fight for that ball out there.
22: Listen to that crowd. Roger Maris.
5: What a shot. 51 home runs, and they're still fighting for that ball out there.
22: He's talking about they're still fighting for that ball out there. Now, our late great colleague Bob Harris, over the years, he would get Bob would get all the interviews. You know, he'd research and get them. And the man that caught that ball that you just heard, look at him fighting for that ball out there, was named Sal Durante. And Sal Durante had the ball. They ushered Sal to the the bowels of Yankee Stadium there to meet Roger, and he wanted to give him a Sal Durante. On the thoughts after he caught Roger Maris' home run and served on KFGO.
6: The first thing that comes to you is, I want to give it to him, you know?
22: That's the first. Now, think about the day and age we live in. If we catch a memorable ball, we're thinking, how much is this going to be worth for me? Mm-hmm. I'm going to sell this for millions of dollars. I'm going to put this on eBay. I'm going to bring it to a market. I'm going to get millions. We're rich. Sal Durante, first thought. How do I get this ball to Roger Maris?
1: Yeah.
22: Isn't that cool?
1: And do you know what Roger Maris told him, right?
22: Keep it.
1: It's yours.
22: Get what you can for it, I think, is what Roger
1: told him. Exactly. I mean, how cool is that? Yeah. I mean, that just describes who Roger Maris was, too.
22: Then MLB went, we'll need that ball. We'll probably need that ball for the Hall of Fame.
1: But if you cannot remember the year that Roger Maris hit the 61st home run he had that year, then you're not remembering much because... Yeah,
22: it's pretty much 61 and 61.
1: That's
22: in fact,
1: right.
22: To the Redhawks, stadium, that you call the phone number, it's 235-6161.
1: Oh,
22: from the start. It's built like Yankee Stadium. The field, everything is around 61. So happy birthday to Walter Matthau.
23: If you hadn't had Amy, then if you were stuck with the Fern Glide, you put your Kravis out in the front.
24: I sacrificed.
23: Thank you, Shadow.
24: I can't carry the Sakala.
2: Was he even saying words?
22: It was gibberish. That was an outtake from Grumpy Old Man.
1: That was a great movie.
22: Wasn't it?
1: I mean, the two guys who had acted together for years and then to do one last.
22: Oh, just to do
1: actually,
22: that.
1: Actually, they did another one after that, but yeah.
22: Happy birthday to Randy Quaid.
25: Honey?
26: That thing had 9 lives. She just spent them all.
22: Woo!
1: When I think of Randy Quaid, though, I think of him in those shorts out by the curb and gutter.
22: In his robe.
1: Something's full here, Clark.
22: It is. How about this one, Abby?
27: Hey, Clark, what's wrong with the dog?
26: Oh, he's just yakking on a bone. He got it up. He's all right now.
22: So happy birthday, Randy Quaid.
2: No. I like the first one more.
22: Well... I got a bunch.
1: Play the one when he. Never mind.
2: I got a bunch.
22: Are you serious, Clark?
1: Yeah.
22: Anyway, there's a lot happened on this day.
1: Do you have the one from Independence Day? Do you?
22: I probably do somewhere.
1: I'm back.
22: Up yours. Sports brought to you by CI Sport. There you go. A lot of action. Take it all in. Week 4 of the National Football League begins tonight. Right here on KFGO, Pittsburgh.
1: Who's this big old grizzly bear that
22: Pittsburgh
1: just walked into my
22: Cleveland
1: studio?
22: I'm not sure who she is.
1: Choking me, man.
22: I'm not sure who she is. I'm not sure who she is.
1: Come on in here. Let's see if you can
22: introduce
1: her. My way
22: of Joel not giving away. There you go.
1: I didn't give it away.
22: You were about to.
1: I didn't give it away.
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2: It's Thursday, so that means our printer is broken again.
8: Every Thursday, Joel.
2: It broke last Thursday, too. Our guest picker broke it.
8: There is nothing.
2: Now our guest picker broke it again.
8: Yeah, let's blame our guest
1: picker. Let's blame her. Is that the word of the day?
8: I don't know if she's worked in copiers or
1: not. I thought that she was going to bring donuts or cookies or something.
8: Normally, that's what happens.
1: Karma rolls, I don't know. Something.
8: We'll announce that guest picker coming up shortly.
1: Yeah.
2: Hey, text me who you think won last week.
8: Oh, yeah.
1: Yeah.
2: Text me who you think won, because you could win a West Main Pizza gift certificate. Last week, we had mostly the normal crew. You know, actually, the full normal crew. Jack, Joel, Rusty, Tom, and our guest picker was Joe.
1: Don't pick Joey Deutsch. Don't do it. He won last year.
2: We've had guest pickers have a really good record.
1: I know. Joey won last year. It just about killed
2: and
1: me.
2: And this week, maybe that streak will end.
1: Well, she's going to be tough to beat this week.
2: No, as in today.
1: You're not going to get to
2: text
1: talk
2: yet. Text me who you think won. Get a West Main Pizza gift certificate.
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9: KFGO News, Fargo Moorhead, 48 degrees. I'm Nate Cohen. Fargo detectives had to travel to Nebraska as they continue piecing together the events leading to the death of 60-year-old Pamela Mendoza in Fargo. Mendoza was found dead in her 34th Street South apartment on Monday after family reported that she'd missed work. Police say that Mendoza was living with her son, Brandon George, who was arrested Tuesday outside of Lincoln. Captain Matt Christensen says that investigators are working around the clock on the case.
11: There's still a significant amount of work to be done in this investigation. We are extremely early on. Two of our detectives left early this morning to go and attempt an interview of Mr. George in Nebraska, as well as process the vehicle that he was in for any additional evidence it may contain.
9: Detectives are also working with the medical examiner to determine the exact cause and cause of death and establish a timeline of Mendoza's last known contact. And Fargo police are awaiting toxicology reports after discovering two bodies inside of an apartment in the 3100 block of 44th Street South in Fargo. Officers found the dead people during a welfare check on September 22nd. Autopsies show no obvious signs of trauma, and investigators believe that both people had been dead for several weeks before they were found. Police are withholding their identities. Officers say there is no threat to the public and that that case is unrelated to the homicide investigation in Nebraska. 48 degrees. 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
9: 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This is KFGO News. Essentia Health has started construction on a new clinic in downtown Moorhead. That clinic will be located in the former Wells Fargo building on Center Ave. The $9.5 million project will include urgent care, primary care, lab, and x-ray services, as well as physical therapy and a pharmacy with a drive-thru. The 12,000-square-foot clinic will have 10 exam rooms and a procedure room. Essentia says that that clinic should open in May of next year. Two automated license plate readers and a surveillance camera owned by Flock have been deactivated and removed from the city of Horace. Cass County Sheriff Jesse Johnner says all three devices were remotely disabled by Flock shortly after the Horace City Council voted 3-1 to take them down. The devices were removed by Flock on Tuesday. Councilmember Chad Chalmers led that effort to remove the cameras over privacy concerns. Councilmember Ross Renner, a former Fargo deputy police chief, was the lone vote against the motion. Flock cameras are being removed in a growing number of cities across the nation, including plenty of communities in Minnesota. Opponents are concerned about surveillance and privacy issues. And with diesel prices still over $6 a gallon, the leading Democrats on the Minnesota Senate Agriculture Committee are asking Governor Tim Walz to give farmers relief from the state diesel tax. DFL State Senator Eric Putnam of St. Cloud.
15: Oh, they're killing them. They're absolutely killing them. And it's not like it was a fun time to be a farmer already anyway. You know, when you have the drought this summer and then you have, you know, fluctuating prices here and there, and then you have the tariffs that are still destroying farmers too. So you have to put these tariffs and then you know, have this incredible price of diesel partially again because of the war in Iran. And it's just a nightmare.
9: Governor Kelly Armstrong has called the state of North Dakota to lower the price of diesel for North Dakota producers until November 30th. Putnam says it would make a real difference in Minnesota as well.
15: It's hard on the farmer, but if it costs them extra money to get their products to market, then we end up paying more too.
9: Putnam and Democratic State Senator Rob Kupak of Moorhead are having talks with the governor's office. Into the KFGO Weather Center now. 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Let's head into the Weather Center with Too Tall Tom.
18: 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For the rest of the day, I expect mostly sunny, breezy conditions, high close to 64, northwest wind at 14 to 31. Frost advisory kicks in midnight tonight until 9 a.m. tomorrow. Clear areas of frost tonight, especially in low-lying and protected areas out of town, but there could be a nip of frost even in town in some areas. Down to 36, northwest winds under 9, becoming light and variable. Tomorrow, areas of frost early. Otherwise, clouds increase in about 60, south wind at 7 to 18. Then for tomorrow night and also into Saturday, partly to mostly cloudy, breezy at times, and a chance for a few sprinkles at the very most. Low 48, high 68. Sunday, mostly sunny, low 41, high near 62. And Monday, mostly sunny and breezy, high 67. I'm KFGO Chief Meteorologist Tom Szymanski.
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0: Good morning. Corn and soybeans begin the day mixed following USDA's grain stocks report that was released yesterday, with old crop corn stocks on hand up 35% from September 1st of last year, while old crop soybeans stored in all positions were down 3% from September 1st of last year. December corn up 4 pennies at 504, March at 519 up 3 3/4. New crop November soybeans 2.5 lower at 1290, January at 1306 down 2.5 cents. December spring wheat up 6 pennies at $7 even. Feeder cattle for November down 8 cents at 334.23. December live cattle down 65 cents at 222.08. For December lean hogs, $1.13 lower at $68.30. 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
17: 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Put the ball down. Right hash.
21: Ball's over here on the right hash. What the hell are we doing on left half?
16: And now, pick it or stick it.
1: All right, Abigail, I want to know, because you always, you know, people got to text in who last week's winner was, right?
2: Yeah.
1: And so I'm looking at the list of people of who won, the guesses that they're making.
2: The guesses from our Adventure RV Text Club.
1: Does anybody even know how to spell the word Rusty?
25: R-U-S-T-Y.
1: How about the word Joel?
2: Yeah, I mean, people voted for you.
1: A couple know.
2: Someone
1: thank
2: voted
1: you,
2: for me. I appreciate that.
8: Oh, there you go.
2: thanks. It won't help, but I appreciate it. Last week, we had our normal crew plus Joe Deutsch was our guest picker. And honestly, everyone scored either 7 or 8.
1: It was close.
2: Wasn't
1: good.
2: No. Wasn't good. I double-checked. There must have been a lot of upsets last week. I don't know.
1: Yeah.
2: Anyway, so everyone, 3 people had 7 right, 2 people had 8 right.
8: Ooh.
2: And
1: tell me Joey wasn't one. I can take loss.
2: Joey Deutsch.
8: Boy, is Deutsch going to win?
2: Was one of the 7s.
1: Yes.
25: Oh.
1: Yeah, I hope you're listening, Joey.
2: Yeah. Rusty?
25: Yeah.
2: You got 2nd. Rusty, you got 8 correct, but your tiebreaker was...
1: Always the bridesmaid. Always the bridesmaid.
2: Another week of Rusty being 2nd. The person who won last week's pick-ems because tiebreaker was closest was Too Tall Tom.
1: Oh, hey!
2: You got to win. You're the first.
27: I lost in my family pick-ems.
2: Well, luckily this group isn't as good.
27: Well, solid point, Abby. Solid point.
8: Do you owe your family some West Main pizza?
27: My grandkids are smarter.
2: Right.
1: All right. Bouncer, somebody sitting in here, what's her name?
8: We tried to tease this and not to do it, but let's not kid ourselves. He's an All-American Grizz, and he's a girl dad, too. He's immune to failure. And also the flu. He transplanted Montanan, who loves the big sky. He's crafty with tools and can bake you a pie.
2: He had a lot of prep time for this one.
8: When he was,
25: did Chet
8: I put it out, it didn't print on the thing, so I have to go by my head. When he was made, they broke the molten. They broke the molter.
2: Molten-der.
8: Yeah, they broke the. It's DJ Coulter.
1: Yeah, DJ.
8: Coulter.
25: Wow.
1: That was a process.
2: Never had an intro like that, DJ.
25: I've never had anything like that coming down to something.
1: And you're a girl dad. Yeah. That was cleared up.
25: Yeah, thank
8: DJ
25: you.
8: Coulter's so good. He has his own segment on 740 The Fan, the fifth largest daytime show in the country, called Coulter's Corner. Oh, DJ, spin that back. God, move, you move. Just like that. You know that song, Abby?
2: No.
8: When I'm...
1: Ron, are you being... She answered correctly. No.
25: Poor Abby.
2: Yeah. I know. Thank you. It's nice when other people get to see that. It's helpful. DJ, you get to pick first. Tonight's game, Pittsburgh at Cleveland.
25: Well, my nephew's a big Pittsburgh. I actually like Cleveland a little more. They have some fire this year. QB yeah. doing something, but I gotta. No one in their family will talk to me if I don't go for the Pittsburgh. I can't believe in Cleveland yet.
3: Yeah, I
25: do tickets to Pittsburgh.
3: You're right, DJ. Cleveland's pretty good. I found a little factoid online. Cleveland's 11-1 at home on Thursday nights.
25: Wow,
3: weird, huh? Yeah, I'll go with Cleveland.
25: Nice.
1: And he wonders why he's second place.
27: Wow. That's a division game, so those can go either way,
1: this
27: really.
1: It's a separator for you.
27: But I'm going to go with Pittsburgh.
8: Ooh. I went with Pittsburgh, but I love that stat, Rusty. You almost made it.
25: Rusty, that's a good stat. You need to have your sports show on Thursday. I need to be
8: so.
25: Done.
8: I'm going to take Pittsburgh on the road, though.
1: I want Rusty to have his separator right off the bat. I'll take Pittsburgh. I don't think Aaron Rodgers ages.
25: Oh.
1: I really don't. The man is amazing to me.
2: Okay.
1: Well, what? I mean, what did I say?
27: Hard to argue.
1: She was texting somebody when I said that, going, what's an onside kick?
2: No, I don't have many football comments. Rusty, Indianapolis versus Washington at 9:30 a.m.
3: Yeah.
2: Eastern time, so 8:30. Yeah.
3: This one is in London, Abby. There should be plenty of points. The Colts had the worst defense in the NFL through 2 weeks. The Commanders near the bottom when it comes to, near the top when it comes to points allowed. So let's go with, I'll be in my PJs. I'll be commando. Let's go Washington.
1: In the end, it came down to that.
3: Yep.
1: All that homework.
27: Oh, man, that's a bad visual. wow. I had Washington, but the reason he picked Washington makes me want to go Indy, but I won't. Washington, because they're closer geographically to London. That's all I got.
8: I think I'm trying to picture Rusty in Spurs, and I thought you were going to be going to your Colts, your Colt pajamas. I'm going to go Washington as well, in London.
1: I don't think this is going to be close, guys. It's the Colts, and it's going to be the Colts big.
25: You like their new their owner that's in the middle of everything on the sidelines? That just bugs me. That's why I'm going with Washington. She bugs me.
1: There's a separator.
2: Tom,
25: I don't like owners in the middle of stuff.
2: Tom, New England at Buffalo.
27: Buffalo had a scare last week. And New England has been a pain in their rear end since last year, and they stole the division from them, and Buffalo's going to have an incentive. They're at home as well. I'll go Buffalo actually quite easily.
8: Yeah, I think right now until Buffalo shows something else.
27: Favorite.
8: Yeah, it's tough to choose against Buffalo.
1: Yeah, Buffalo.
25: I'd love to see Jack go off the top rope onto a table like all the Bills Mafia does. We should have a sponsor for that out here in the parking lot someday. I'd love to sponsor that. I'll go with Buffalo for that.
3: Yankees outscored the Red Sox 18-2, I think it was.
8: That's
3: Joel.
8: Exactly right.
1: What was it?
3: 18-2.
1: Just wanted to hear it again.
3: 18-2. Tough week for Boston, New England. I'll go with Buffalo on that one.
1: Oh, there's a good reason.
2: Jack, the New York Jets at Chicago.
8: The Chicago Bears are going to win this by 19 points.
1: Yeah, and I will take the Chicago Bears.
25: Bears defense is legit.
8: Yeah.
25: Stick with the Bears.
3: The Bears.
27: The Jets have the second-ranked defense in the league, but and I hate picking the Bears. Case Keenum just illustrated why the Vikings should have never got rid of him.
8: That's
27: I'm going to go with Chicago as much as I hate to.
2: Joel, Jacksonville at Cincinnati.
1: Jacksonville.
2: DJ.
25: I just think Cincy, something's going on with Cincy. I'm going to go with Cincy on this.
3: Yeah, I picked Cincy last week. They lost. And hand to God, I thought turkeys could fly. I'm going to stick with I'll stick with Cincinnati.
1: WKRP.
27: Oh, something about Jacksonville. I can't put a finger on it, but I think they're playing well. I'm going to take them on the road.
8: Taking Jacksonville on the road.
27: Mm-hmm.
8: I'm going to take Cincinnati at home. But
27: they are favored by a couple.
8: Yeah. I like that pick, Tom.
27: Cincinnati.
8: You're coming off a win. That's a good pick. I'm taking Cincinnati at home, but
27: that's okay.
2: DJ Arizona at the New York Giants.
25: Here's my upset, guys. I'm picking Arizona to win on the road in the Giants. I watched them play the Niners last week. Yeah. They're solid.
8: Yeah.
25: Jacoby Brissett, them.
8: Does McCarthy even sniff the field this week?
25: That's a great question. I think there's too much chaos there.
3: Yeah. I'm going to embrace the chaos. I'll go with the Giants.
27: Yeah, only because they're at home, but really, who cares? I'll go with the Giants.
8: I'm not just because I'm copying my man DJ. I have Arizona in my X stunt right there, so I, too, am taking Arizona on the road.
1: And I have Arizona as one of my eight teams that are on the road that I picked this week.
8: Ooh.
1: So, in other words, don't pick Joel to win. Stick around.
2: Never the bridesmaid.
1: Yeah, coming your way.
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1: Here we go. Let's get back to work there, Abigail.
2: Let's go to Rusty, L.A. Rams at Philadelphia.
25: Philadelphia, yuck.
2: Unless it's the cream cheese.
1: Yuck.
25: That's it.
27: I was waiting for something there. No, that's it, Philly.
1: He's the best one of all of us.
27: Oh, my God. Okay, as long as we're moving along here, Janelle has a cousin that lives in Philly and is a hardcore Eagles fan, and he is disgusted with the team right now. They looked awful the other day, and the Rams coming off a loss. I cannot see the Rams going 1-3. I'm taking the Rams on the road, and they're favored as well.
8: They are favored, but it's hard to not put an X in Philadelphia. I think that it's not Fisher cut bait time for them, but they need to play better.
27: It's not hard for Joel to put it next time.
8: Oh, he's not my Philadelphia. I'm going to take Philly.
1: Rams.
27: That was quick.
25: Yeah. In honor of Rocky, I hate Philadelphia as much as you do, John. I hate him. But in honor of Rocky, I'm going with Philadelphia. I just can't see them. I think, Jack, like you said, their backs are against the wall. They have to win.
8: They'll step up.
25: They have
27: to
25: win.
27: Rams are kind of up against the wall, too.
2: Tom Schemanski, Green Bay at Tampa Bay.
27: Every time I watch this team play, and I've only watched one full game, and I almost threw up. I stare at the calendar and say, okay, it's only late September, so we'll have a discussion about this in December. Hopefully not a similar one. But I was going to pick Tampa Bay had Baker been playing. I really was. I seriously was. But I'm going to pick Green Bay only because they're facing a rookie quarterback and they might have a bit of a chance. Packers.
8: I think lightning strikes here. I'm going to actually take Tampa Bay in this game.
27: I love it.
8: Yeah.
1: Thanks a lot for taking away my separation. I am totally.
27: You thought everybody was going to pick Green Bay?
1: Right. Record this. Tampa Bay will win this game. Green Bay is, they're not that good a team.
27: I wouldn't be shocked.
1: Just not.
27: No, they're not right now. No.
1: Right now is the way to put that.
27: Yeah, right now they're terrible.
25: I just have a hard time with that rookie QB. I had Tampa Bay in here, but I'm going to switch. I'm going to Green Bay. Going to Green Bay on this.
27: I'm reluctant too, DJ.
5: It's that rookie quarterback. I'm going Green Bay.
2: Jack, Tennessee at Baltimore.
8: Rusty, remember when you engaged your wife?
25: Yeah.
8: It was a night.
2: A little quicker, Jack.
8: Okay, I'm going to go with Baltimore.
1: But why did you do it, Rusty? Why did you engage with her?
5: She's the only 10

0: Okay, give me Dallas.
1: DJ, we're going to skip the Minnesota game for now. Kansas City at Las Vegas.
2: Boy, I love this Raiders team, but it's over. The little run's over. KC, they're too good.
3: It should be a good matchup, but I'm going KC on the road.
4: Yeah, better game than in years recent past, but I think KC will win on the road.
5: Yeah, Cousins, is he going to come back down to earth anytime soon? But Kansas City on the road.
0: I'll take Kansas City.
1: Rusty, Denver at San Francisco.
3: I said it last week, man. I don't know if it's, you know, Mary Kay, maybe it's Maybelline, but Brock Purdy is looking pretty hot. I'm going with the 49ers. Let's go with the Niners.
4: Yep. Last year's Denver team could have beat San Francisco, but not this year. San Fran at home.
5: As much as that's how Abby loves her omelets, I'm not going to take Denver. I'm going to go with the San Francisco treat this
0: time. I can feel a separator. I think Denver's a good football team.
4: They are,
0: I do. And I think Denver goes in and gets this game.
1: CJ?
6: Joel, do you remember the Super Bowl in the late 80s, what happened? Denver versus the Niners.
0: Yeah.
6: How big of an ass whooping that was. Niners, Niners, Niners, Niners.
1: Tom, L.A. Chargers at Seattle.
4: What's wrong with L.A.? Seattle coming off a loss, coming back home. Come on, man. It's going to be so easy. The Chargers might be almost as bad as the Dolphins this year.
5: Yeah, give me the Birds. Seattle.
0: I'll take Seattle.
6: Is Harbaugh going to get fired before the end of the season? That's the question in this. The Sea Chickens.
3: Yep, Seattle.
1: Jack, Detroit at Carolina.
5: You bet. Oh, Detroit.
0: Detroit.
6: What up, Detroit?
3: Heads Carolina.
0: Carolina. You just did that because of
4: Joel
0: Tyler.
4: Joel thought it was a separator, but I actually was going to pick Carolina. Joel was right about me. You don't think it's your separator. I'm going Carolina.
3: Okay.
1: Monday's game, Joel, Atlanta at New Orleans. We have a minute.
0: I'm taking New Orleans.
6: Yep.
1: DJ?
6: I am too. It's Mardi Gras time. Let's roll.
3: Yeah, I'll try hot Atlanta on that one, Abby.
4: If Atlanta can beat the Pack, they can beat anybody. Atlanta.
5: Yeah, I'm taking Atlanta on the road there because they found something.
1: And then DJ, Miami at Minnesota.
6: You got it. I mean, I think it's going to be close. I actually, if JJ doesn't play, I think it could be really close. But Flores gets his revenge. Gets his former team. The Vikes win an OT. I'm calling it Vikes win an OT.
3: The Vikes do win.
6: Last second field goal.
4: It would be so typical for the Vikings to lose this game. It would.
5: Give me Minnesota.
4: But they're going to win.
5: I'm not going to be at the game. You will be, Joel. Yeah, I'm taking Minnesota.
0: And here's the thing about the Vikings in this game. Their defense is real, too. I mean, their defense is very real. I'll take the Vikings, even though we don't have a quarterback. Thanks, guys. Thanks, DJ, man.
5: DJ,
1: thank you, West Main Pizza.
6: Thanks for having me.
0: West Main Pizza, you are great. And by the way, I've been there. I've eaten there. Go there. DJ Coulter.

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4: ABC News, I'm Sherry Preston. Passengers on board the Fly Dubai passenger jet bound for Tel Aviv being called heroes after they were able to get into the cockpit after the co-pilot apparently stabbed the pilot. ABC News contributor Steve Ganyard says they saved the plane.
5: Two remarkable things here. One, the airplane went way past its maximum designed airspeed. And the second is that the passenger was able to recover the airplane without ripping the wings off. If it had gone another 10 seconds, they may not have had the altitude or the time to pull that aircraft out of the dive.
4: Officials in the United Arab Emirates say they are taking the lead on the investigation. Israeli officials see it as a possible terror attack. Tennessee's governor is ordering a halt to all executions in his state after convicted killer Krista Pike was given two doses of what were supposed to be lethal injections. She survived. An investigation is underway. Just over a month until the midterms, President Trump hitting the campaign trail in Texas today. This is ABC News.
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12: 49 degrees at 9:01. I'm Austin Erickson with KFGO News. Fargo detectives are in Nebraska as they continue piecing together the events leading to the death of 60-year-old Pamela Mendoza. She was found dead in her 34th Street South apartment Monday after a family said she missed work. Police say Mendoza was living with her son, Brandon George, who was arrested Tuesday outside Lincoln, Nebraska after a chase. Fargo Police Captain Matt Christensen says investigators are working on the case around the clock.
13: There's still a significant amount of work to be done in this investigation. We are extremely early on. Two of our detectives left early this morning to go and attempt an interview of Mr. George in Nebraska, as well as process the vehicle that he was in for any additional evidence it may contain.
12: Detectives are also working with the medical examiner to determine Mendoza's cause of death and establish a timeline of her last known contact. Fargo police are waiting for toxicology results after finding two bodies inside an apartment on the 3100 block of 44th Street South. They were found during a welfare check on September 22nd. Autopsies show no obvious signs of trauma, and investigators believe both people had been dead for several weeks before being discovered. Police are withholding their identities until family can be notified. The Upper Midwest Law Center wants an investigation of 16 Minnesota public school districts, including Moorhead. It's over sexual identity policies the center says violates Title IX, the U.S. Constitution, and President Trump's executive orders. The letters target policies allowing transgender girls to participate in girls' sports, use girls' restrooms and locker rooms, and share overnight accommodations. Another argument is the districts allow or require schools to socially transition students through name and pronoun changes without parental consent. Morehead Area Public Schools says it's in full compliance with all laws and hasn't received a complaint from the Department of Education. DFL State Senator Rob Kupek of Morehead asks Governor Tim Walz to allow producers to use lower-taxed red-dyed diesel off their farms, like Governor Kelly Armstrong has done in North Dakota. This comes as prices are more than $6 a gallon. This would save 32 cents per gallon in Minnesota. Kupek says the governor's office is looking into if Walz has that authority.
14: The setup in North Dakota is a little bit differently. You have elected commissioners and the governor, and because you only meet every other year, those people have a little bit more power to do things in an emergency mm-hmm. situation. Does the governor, by declaring an emergency, have the power to, you know, basically eliminate, you know, a sales tax?
12: To weather, today mostly sunny and breezy, high of 64. Tonight clear, areas of frost and a low of 36. Tomorrow areas of frost early morning, otherwise increasing clouds and a high of 60. From the KFGO News Center, I'm Austin Erickson.
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1: 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Now, the number one talk show in the Upper Midwest. 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
18: Good to be with you, Dr. Galen Jones is going to join us a little bit later from the University of Minnesota. We're going to get a chance to talk about tech. We're going to get a chance to talk about AI and maybe learn a little bit more about AI rather than just say AI and then assume that everybody knows exactly what we're talking about. Obviously, this is one of the hot subjects of, you know, what is going on out there on a worldwide basis. Also today, you know, data centers have taken up a lot of discussion, and rightfully so. And I've got an example of one of what the problem is, what the overall problem is. And it plays right into why neighbors get a chance to have a complaint, not just a complaint, but feel as though they've been abused in the process. And we're going to talk about that a little bit later. But Fargo, the city of Fargo, ladies and gentlemen, and I don't know where other communities are that are listening to us through this whole family of radio stations, but Fargo has a city commission, and there's a vote coming up in front of it that says we're going to go to wards. We're going to get away from being elected at large throughout the whole city. We've had individuals on that supported that proposal, that brought that proposal. Well, Abby was right. It's our job to make sure we bring people on that might disagree with that. And so we have. Nikki Gullickson is the latest individual that has been elected to the Fargo City Commission. Let's get her on. Nikki, good to have you on News and Views.
19: Hey, good morning. Thanks for having me.
18: You bet. And former Fargo Mayor Tim Mahoney is in studio with me. Mayor, I'm going to call you Mayor probably forever, but Mayor, good to have you on as well.
20: Thank you, Joel.
18: And Nikki, I got to ask you, for or against this ward system?
19: Well, I've been saying I'm not real excited about it. I understand this is how democracy works. Full respect to those who have brought it forward. Like I said, that's how it works. I have concerns in Fargo because I'm concerned that it's going to cause a fair amount of divisiveness given our political landscape today. And honestly, we've got three new leaders at the table, and several of us ran on kind of bringing down the temperature and focusing more on teamwork and working together. And we have been able to do that. And so a little bit of me feels like this might be a solution looking for a problem.
18: Okay. Mayor, your thoughts?
20: Well, I think Nikki gets it, is they just did the budget with the five new members, and they were able to come to consensus, 5-0 vote on the budget, which sometimes is very contentious. And with the voting at large, you got to remember, you're voting for all the candidates. So if you go into ward system, you're just getting one vote for your person in the ward. If you don't like the way somebody's behaving on commission, you have no way to get them off the commission because you have no right to vote for them. Wards haven't even decided. We have eight neighborhoods. We're going to have six wards. But I think what people have to understand is a whole change of government, a change to a council form of government. The mayor no longer votes. He only can take a veto, or he votes in case of ties. And that really changes that. We just made the mayor full-time. And with the mayor's full-time, you can work and focus on different things we need for the city. And in my mind, he should be part of that vote. He should be the vote that he decides or goes against for something. When we did City Hall, it was a 3-2 vote, Joel. I mean, when we do many things, it's oftentimes a 3-2 vote. And you just have to work yourself through that. Other thing is that when you define the wards, who's going to decide where the wards are right now? They have a rough, loose one right now. But federal guidelines, you have to have somewhat balanced wards. And that's going to be difficult to do in the city of Fargo. North Fargo is different than South Fargo, different than downtown, different than when we go to the west side of Fargo. So in my mind, that's not being clearly defined. And who's the committee that's going to do that? That's not defined. And it is the present commission going to decide on the final wards and the boundaries? Other thing I see is that, and Nikki knows this, when the engineers come to us, they have a plan of what roads we fix, okay? So we go to the worst streets in the city of Fargo, that's what we fix. And we always do it at the worst first, and then we work our way down the priority list. If you have six wards, I'm going to argue, you better fix the streets in my neighborhood, even if they don't need to be fixed, because you as a ward representative can say, I'm getting something done in my neighborhood. And that's not the way it should be. You should do what's best for the city. And that's where I see that sometimes you get into, well, I want something because Nikki got something, so I want something in my ward, and I want to get something, some perk or something that the city has to do. You have to look as what's best for the city. What does the city need? Where do we put commercial? Where do we put residential? How many apartments do we put in different areas? South Fargo got into a discussion. The pool was so busy at Davies, and they were going to put an apartment complex in there. And the neighbors came and said, we don't want any more people here because they're all in the pool and we can only have room in the pool. Let's put commercial here. Commission met, talked about it. We put commercial in there. They built a gas station there, and that's what they needed because there wasn't anything around it. And that's where the neighbors can do that. Interchange is 64th. If you had a ward, the ward would be, oh, don't do this, don't do this. Commissioners all met with their neighbors and representatives. We had our engineering department sit down and talk to them and try to figure out what's best. What's best for the city of Fargo, we need an interchange at 64. The traffic counts at 52nd are so high right now. They're supposed to be at 32 or 33 year, and they're right there now at that 26 year. So if you're ever driving home, and you know that, Joel, when you're going on home on 29.
21: I take 52nd all the time now because of the construction, and it is.
20: It's crazy.
21: It's crazy is the right way to put it. Nikki, I'm going to use that same argument against the position that you two have, though, which is this. With wards, you're going to have someone that you know that is in your neighborhood that is advocating for you. Otherwise, every one of the commissioners might be from South Fargo or North Fargo. Or you see the point I'm trying to make. So I'm going to play devil's advocate with this.
19: Yeah, what I would encourage people to do is reach out. People say, I've reached out in the past and nobody's gotten back to me. I haven't seen that in this commission. And the people who have reached out to me, I have worked diligently with. It's been all over the city, from north to south to almost to West Fargo on that side, and, of course, to the river on the east side. And we have done really well. So my question would be, if people are feeling that way, have you reached out? And if not, have you reached out to more than one? Because people should be getting back to you. And I believe that that is something all of us that are currently sitting truly believe. We truly want to help everybody. Likewise, we've had commissioners I've heard from various parts of the city before, and they've said, yeah, they were elected. They sat there for a while, and they did nothing for us. So then I'm not sure how that really adds value when you've got a whole team that can work for you.

0: versus one person.
1: Mayor, I want to throw this at you because this has come my way, which is, you know, we're talking about a vote for. You know, you want to vote for. You want to vote for that person or that person in my district. I want to vote for. I get that, and I understand that, and that's positive. But I want to bring a negative factor into this. There are individuals that are not going to vote for this ward system because they want to retain the right to vote against. If they see someone that they don't believe belongs on the commission, and yet they might live quite a ways from where that individual might reside, they still want the opportunity to get that person out of office. And I don't know if you're hearing the same thing or not.
2: Well, yeah, I think sometimes people feel you have five members right now that were voted in. And, Nikki, you know you won by 400 votes, so it's important for you to get those votes. But the reality is when the elections come up, every commission, and you run as a commissioner, you know, you have to please the people. And if you don't, I mean, if we have ward system, you can't vote against somebody. So if you don't like them. The other thing, I think, Nikki, the political climate has changed now, and we do have people that will reach out to any individual commissioners or many of the commissioners, and I think all five of you are jumping over each other to meet with people and talk to people. I also find that a lot of people do just email comments. They don't really call you anymore, and they don't come see you anymore, but you have to be responsive. And I think the present commission system, the ones we have on board, are responsive within 24 hours. So I think we've lost a lot of that. To Joel's point, you know, we've had some commissioners voted in and they lost their second time as they ran again. And that's because people didn't like the job they were doing. And if you have a ward system, you could have somebody in there for 20 years. Well, we're limited, but we haven't defined that yet. Because with the council form of government, we've got to change all our ordinances. And it's going to cost us $500,000 to do all the changes that people want to do.
1: When we come back, I want to talk about the timing of the election. You know, a lot of people are confused. We've got an election coming up on a national scale and a state scale within weeks. And yet this election is taking place before that election. And I, for the life of me, am wondering why or how or what the rules are. It just doesn't seem to make sense to me. So I want to talk to you both about that. But first, we head to the weather cave to this man called Too Tall Tom Szymanski.
3: Good morning. Temperatures started off in the 30s, 40s, and 50s across the region, and pretty chilly out there, and many of us will be even colder by tomorrow morning. There are frost and freeze headlines in effect for parts of eastern North Dakota, right on through northern Minnesota for overnight tonight into tomorrow morning. Some places could drop down into the 20s, and for those of you with sensitive vegetation, I will, as I always do, remind you that you have three choices for your plants tonight and tomorrow morning. You can cover them up or bring them in. Or let them die. The choice is yours. With that in mind, for the balance of the day, many of us should have plenty of sunshine, a few more clouds as you go into eastern South Dakota through southern Minnesota. Otherwise, there will be a bit of a breeze at times out there with temperatures in the upper 50s to the upper 60s for most of us. For tonight, areas of frost, and there will be some mid-20s in some pockets, some low-lying protected areas across parts of North Dakota and northern Minnesota, and other areas will be dropping down into the middle to upper 30s. So a range from 25 to about 39 or 40 across the region, depending on elevation and location. Sky will be mostly clear. Tomorrow, clouds will be on the increase, generally speaking, and there will be a gusty south wind, especially in the western areas, as temperatures reach up into the upper 50s to the middle 60s across the region. Rain chances arrive in some places, although it should be light rain for tomorrow night and into Saturday. Tom's Town of the Day, Walhalla, North Dakota, predicted high 62. I'm meteorologist Tom Szymanski from the News and Views Regional Weather Cave.
1: Nikki Gullickson, she is a commissioner with the city of Fargo and the former mayor, Tim Mahoney, when we come back here on News and Views.
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1: Nikki Gullickson, she is the Fargo City Commissioner. She just won election, and so she's got a lot of time that she's going to be working on that. Former Fargo Mayor Tim Mahoney, who served the city in many different capacities, is with us as well. We're talking about the ward system that's being put in front of voters in Fargo. Nikki, the timing of all this, and I have really wondered how this works, and I'm not trying to, I'm just going to say it. What in the heck are you holding an election for a couple weeks before an election?
12: Well, that's a great question, Joel. What I have learned is that it all has to do with the timing and requirements by the state. So when this process started, I think the true question is whether the people who are bringing this forth actually understood the process. Because what happens is there are certain timelines that have to be met at each stage of the game. So once you start collecting signatures, you have a specified amount of time you can collect signatures in. I believe it's a year, if I'm not mistaken. So I think this started in 25. They turned them in 26. And then that starts the clock ticking for the next process, which is the verification process. And then that, when that's complete, then that sets off the timer for the next process, which you have to hold an election within 60 to 90 days of verification. So I think the real question is, had the whole process been started differently, but then they didn't know how long it would take to get the signatures either. So there is some variance in here, but I think the real question is, did they understand when they started the process how this could potentially go? Because this is a strain on the city because of the timing. It is costing the city money because we can't go in with the county, so we don't have those resources. So we're having to bring forth employees now to manage this process.
1: Yeah.
12: So really, on one hand, it's because the state has timelines that we have to meet, or they had to meet, I should say, once the process started. The question was, could they have adjusted the timing of the process?
1: Mayor, do you think they knew?
2: I know they know what's going on. It's politicians, the both of them, Garrig and
1: Preston. So they did it on purpose.
2: And to me, they did it on purpose. So it was in the November election. And to be honest, if you're going to change city government, City of Fargo, why don't you have the most people voting on it? Because then you get a true sense of what the people want.
1: I want to make sure I understand what you just said, though. You think they knew. You think that the process that they put in place put it at a time when the least amount of people will vote.
2: Yes, and I think they asked our attorney, city attorney, okay, when we turn in the petition, what's happened, what's the timetable? And they were told that. So to me, it wasn't not that they didn't understand that. It was that they did it deliberately to have a special election. And if you listen to a lot of them, they say, great, the voters will be a low count, and we'll have our people support this, get out and vote, and we'll win. And I think that that was...
1: Are they right?
2: I don't think so. I think when the people get out and think about it, why change? Why do you want to change now? It's working. And I think a good demonstration is the budget this year. They took a lot of time. All the commissioners got to voice what they wanted. And you had far right, left, all different opinions on that dais. And they came, right, Nikki, you guys came to a budget. And it seems like a reasonable budget.
12: We did.
2: And it seems like everybody got to have their say. Well, that's a good demonstration to me. It works.
1: And Nikki,
12: and I'd like to jump in on that if I could real quick,
1: sure.
12: Is that if we switch to a ward system of government, that process will no longer take place. And so we won't have those meetings. We won't have those discussions. The city administrator at that point then comes with a budget and presents it. It's not us getting involved at the level that we are. So if that is a concern for people, please consider that, too.
2: Well, if you want more policemen, you don't get to voice that, and that's what you guys did. You added 8 officers versus 4. And if you're in the other sense, if a council form or government manager brings the budget or says, here's the budget, you approve it. You don't talk about it or dialogue about it. You won't say, like, people I've talked to want this. Nikki, you have no right. You're just there, and you're, okay, we'll do that budget then. You guys, I think you had 10 meetings on this that you went through things and through things and through things. Found some more revenue, and you were able to do the budget. Did fantastic.
1: This is clearly about a different form of governance. I get it. I understand that. But it's also about geography. You mentioned earlier, Mayor, that who's going to draw the lines, where do the lines go, how does this work? Let me throw this at both of you in the minute, if you could hold yourself to the answer. Nikki, what if you're from North Fargo and Fargo keeps growing to the south? Do you feel you're going to get left behind without a ward system?
12: No, I really don't, because right now you have people in office who will hear you as equally as any other part of the city. And that's why I encourage people to reach out. If you've done it in the past and you haven't had success, please reach out again, because we are responding and working together on many of these different things because they affect multiple parts of the city in some cases.
1: Okay. Mayor, your thoughts on that. Are you left behind if you're in North Fargo when all the power is starting to go to South Fargo?
2: I've been in the city of Fargo for 21 years in my office and with the commissioners, and nobody was ever left behind. I don't know how sometimes people think you overtake attention to downtown. Downtown took a lot of resources, but the reality is in South Fargo, people had an issue. North Fargo, people had an issue. We had a variety of different issues all over the city. What I would see is my commissioners would go out, talk to the neighbor, find out what they wanted, and we'd come to a solution for them.
1: Hang around a little bit longer, okay, just simply because I don't want to read this and not let you answer it. I don't think that's going to be fair as you get in your pickup or car and drive away. What they're saying is the timing and use of separate vote is identical to what Mahoney used several times, including the vote for the convention center dome vote. So We'll find out what you say about that when we come back. You know, go ahead and text in if you have a question for these two individuals when it comes to this ward system. Now, how does this affect you if you're listening to us in one of those other communities? Well, Grand Forks has a ward system, for example. We're getting some messages from those individuals in Grand Forks. I am on my phone saying, don't do it. I don't like our ward system. So stick around. More coming your way here on News and Views.
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15: KFGO News, Fargo-Moorhead, 52 degrees, mostly sunny at 9:30. I'm Nate Cohen. Fargo police say a man was arrested in Nebraska this week in connection to the murder of his own mother. 42-year-old Brandon George is facing murder charges after police found 60-year-old Pamela Mendoza dead inside of her apartment on 34th Street South in Fargo. Police say that George fled in his mother's car and was arrested after a high-speed chase on Interstate 80 in Nebraska with law enforcement. The car was spotted in the state using automated license plate readers. Fargo detectives were in Nebraska yesterday interviewing George while he waits to be extradited to North Dakota. Police were doing a welfare check when they found Mendoza. Family members told police that they were concerned she had missed work. A judge has issued a gag order in the state murder trial against Vance Belter in the state. Belter is facing 8 Minnesota state charges for the political attacks last year that killed former House Speaker Melissa Hortman and her husband Mark. State Senator John Hoffman and his wife Yvette were also seriously injured in those attacks. That gag order is all-encompassing and applies to Belter's legal team, the Hortman family, and the Hoffman family. It prohibits any of them from commenting on the case. Belter's defense asked for that gag order on the Hoffmans earlier this week after John Hoffman spoke negatively about Belter and the case to the media. He called it a clown show. Belter's defense is also asking the trial is delayed. It is set to begin on November 2nd. They've also previously requested that the trial is moved out of Hennepin County. Belter is already serving 2 federal life sentences for the political attacks. Democratic State Senator in Minnesota Rob Kupek of Moorhead is asking Governor Tim Walz to allow producers to use lower-taxed red-dyed diesel off their farms like Governor Kelly Armstrong has done in North Dakota. As prices for diesel climb above $6 a gallon, it would save farmers and producers about 32 cents a gallon. Kupek is saying that the governor's office is looking into if Walz has that authority. Sugar beet growers have vehicle weight load restrictions waived in an attempt to save fuel in the state.
16: We are also asking that he extend that to corn and soybean growers as well so that they can get, you know, you can put a little bit more in the truck. That's maybe a fewer loads you have to haul to the elevator.
15: Kupek says if Walz doesn't call a special session to address high gas prices, the legislature should look into fuel refunds for farmers once the session begins in January. Into the KFGO Weather Center now, meteorologist Tom Szymanski is expecting a mostly sunny and breezy day today. Winds out of the northwest at about 14 to 31. High temperature later on this afternoon of 64 degrees. Overnight, clear areas of frost. Low temperature of 36 degrees. Northwest winds becoming light and variable tomorrow. Areas of frost, otherwise increasing clouds, 60 for the high. 52 right now, mostly sunny. Fargo-Moorhead, Nate Cohn, News Radio, KFGO.
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1: Nikki Gullickson, the people of Fargo said, we want you on the city commission. Well, she is. She's on with us right now on air, as is a man that served in, I don't know if you ever lost an election, Tim Mahoney. Did you lose an election?
2: No.
1: Yeah, okay. Well, there. I wasn't blowing smoke.
2: People
1: I
2: were really nice to me.
1: Truly didn't know. Before the break, people were accusing you of using that system of bringing votes into a certain time, whether the Fargo Dome, and I want you to speak to that. Did you use that same tool as it's being used now for this vote that's off the general election?
2: If you look at all the votes we've had on the convention center and the Fargo Dome, it's in the June election. That's a city election. When you look at the convention center, it was passed in a June election. Fargo Dome was turned down twice in a city election, but the fireman safety tax, when the public safety tax came up, that was at a city election in June. And so what we find is that we people who vote basically for city issues, typically that's a June election. We didn't try to do anything special to have a different time set for the election and hope for a lower turnout and then have your advocates vote a new change in. It should be the decision of all the people in the community of Fargo.
1: Commissioner Gullickson, there's talk here, and you talked about, you know, the timing of the vote. This individual texted in and said the state rule is the one to blame about the requirement for special election. I'm furious about the requirement. Talk about wasting dollars. The North Dakota legislature. Is this something, can I ask you this, when this is all over, is this something that you and others are going to talk to your legislators and try to change the state law then so that this doesn't happen again?
12: I guess I hadn't given that any thought. I tried to change the rules because of one election, but I mean, it makes sense. I have good relationships with several legislators, so I imagine conversations will be had. I hadn't thought about pushing forth something to change a law or anything.
2: I think, Nikki, you and I both know as we only have three polling sites, and the cost of the election went from $23,000 to $50,000. And it would be better if it was time to go to the next election that you would have in your community. I do think it's something we may want to talk with legislative people because it's a burden to your community if you have to have an election, no matter what size community you have. If you can't have it at the next election, it's an excess cost.
1: I want to throw this text message out. It says, I live in Fargo and support the ward system. North Broadway Bridge, forgotten about all the traffic coming through the neighborhood. Also, sewage treatment plant expanded, and now it smells like West Fargo did. No representation. I'm going to throw that one at you, Nikki, because you've said, hey, just call, but let's see what your take on that is.
12: Yep, well, and I've already been up to our North Fargo facility and visited with people there, and there are plans in place. We are already working on some solutions there. So sometimes it isn't always out in front of our eyeballs, but things are being handled behind the scenes. So I again, the more pressure that gets put on it, if people reach out and say, hey, this is an issue.
2: Well,
12: I'm already on that.
2: And we have over $150 million invested in that facility. We're not going to move that facility. But, Nikki, you're exactly right. Is they have some methods in place in which they're going to decrease the odor, and that's something that the team is really proud of. But, like, you're right, not all of that is in yet because construction is finishing up on that project.
1: Where, you guys, is the North Fargo Bridge, though? I'm not talking about the geography. I'm talking about it's its standing, its importance. Former mayor, I'm going to go to you on that.
2: Well, the traffic counts on the Broadway bridge were too low, and it cost $40 or $50 million to put a new bridge in, and they can drive a mile longer and get to where you need to go. 12th Avenue Bridge is really the bridge we want to focus on, and we have a bridge grant, a brick grant right now that we're doing the engineering, but we'd like to take the 12th Avenue Bridge and make it out of the flood zone, and that will help us some of that traffic. The issue was when we looked at traffic count and costs, it was very expensive to redo the Broadway Bridge, plus we'd have to take out some houses. So it was viewed as it was, when you put the plus and minuses to it, the commission came to the decision not to pursue it.
1: Okay, because this individual texted in and said North Fargo gets left behind all the time. It should be nice to have a new bridge on Broadway. So there is that sentiment out there.
2: But one of the things on the commission, they didn't want a bridge that flooded. And that was the problem with the stability of the banks. You really had to build a big bridge to do that.
1: I'm going to go away from the, obviously you two are not going to be voting yes on the ward system. What are you hearing? Because, Nikki, clearly you're talking to a lot of people. What are you hearing from the general public out there? In other words, kind of, I'm asking you for a prediction of how this is going to go.
12: While I have no crystal ball, a majority of people that I have heard from have walked up to me and said, what do you think about this? And when I share my views, they're like, yeah, we don't really see a need for this. So I would tell you the majority of people that I have heard from, that doesn't by any and all means mean all of Fargo. It's the people that I've talked to are not excited about the idea. Not feeling that it'll serve us any better than where we are now.
1: Have you asked them, Commissioner, whether or not they're going to vote?
12: Well, no, I've told them to vote. I have not asked them.
1: No.
12: I said, whatever your perception of this is, please just go out and vote, because I have the same concern that with a special election, we are going to have a small number of people deciding a really big thing for our city. And that is of concern to me.
1: Mayor, I'm going to ask you the same thing. Are you hearing from people one way or another when it comes to this vote?
2: Well, I think initially people thought it was just a change to the ward, didn't necessarily recognize it as a change of government and how we're going to do things. A lot of people didn't recognize that they would only be able to vote for one person, not for the whole commission. And to your point, if you want to vote somebody off the commission, they have no right to do that. So I think when people are seeing the details of it, they're beginning to say, oh, I didn't realize that. No, okay. So initially they were kind of for wards just because they thought wards was a nice idea. But now when they realize the amount of change that's happening, I find more people are going to vote no.
1: A text message comes in and says, where is our current mayor when it comes to wards? I don't want to speak for him. Have you?
2: Nikki would know that. I wouldn't know that.
1: Nikki, has the current mayor said where he was at with wards?
12: From what I understand, we have not had a conversation. I believe he is interested in the ward.
1: You know what? That should be my job. I'll find out what he says. Okay. Yeah. I mean, I'm asking you to speak on his behalf.
3: He supports it. He's come out and said he supports it.
1: Okay. Well, there you go. You know him personally better than what I do. So, Nikki, always good to talk to you. How are you digging the job so far?
12: I love it. It's been a whole 9 weeks, so I apologize if I don't have all the answers, but we're getting there. Now that we're past the budget, we've got some other priorities coming up.
1: Okay.
12: But I am really enjoying the work and the staff and the community. We've had a lot of reaching out, and I appreciate that.
1: I think the ability that you have to know the tax structure of both the school district and the city is invaluable. I think being a school board member, I just think that they bought a good product there. So there, that's what it's worth, Nikki. You can take that any way you want. Mayor, your time left in city government, you're chief medical officer now. Is that what I remember?
2: A public health officer.
1: Okay.
2: Yep.
1: It paying good, or where you at? I mean, you're a doctor. You're used to getting paid. You know the question's going to come up.
2: It pays a reasonable amount, but it's not anything that I get in the regular market of what I'd be paid for.
1: Let me ask the question better. Did you want the job, or did they come to give you the job?
2: They came to talk to me about the job, and then I looked into it. There were great candidates that applied for the job, but I have a master's in public health from Harvard, so I think I'm okay to go into policy and work on policy. And during all the flood fights and stuff, we worked with the public health, and I just find it's a passion I have.
1: Somebody wants to know if you can please tell them whether or not they can vote early on this vote.
2: Yeah, absentee ballots were out there. Nikki, you may know when that's done, because I'd assume it's almost done by now, because now we're going to just the election. But there's no voting like we used to have for our elections where you can vote a week early.
1: Nikki, we have that right? You can vote early?
12: I believe so, yeah. I think you can go to the courthouse, show your ID, and get a ballot now. And I know votes are coming in. Can I just speak a minute, though, to Mayor Mahoney's point about the health officer position?
1: Mm-hmm.
12: Because I've had a lot of inquiries on this. This position was scaled way back, and the salary was scaled way back. What Tim is receiving is not much based on what we used to pay for this. So this was evaluated and carved back, too. It was well over $100,000, and it is not anymore.
1: Okay. Somebody texts in and says 97% of all city government in the U.S. uses a ward system. So somebody's saying it must work somewhere.
2: I challenge that, but
1: okay. Nikki, good.
12: And I would say this. Okay.
1: No,
12: I'm not against bringing more people to the table. A city our size, I can understand that. I would like to bring more at-large commissioners, though. I could see us having six. But I also don't like the idea that the mayor in a ward system only breaks ties, because I believe our mayor should be invested in our decisions and our data as well. I don't really want to see him in a role where he just has to break ties.
1: Okay.
12: But I'm not against more people at the table. I'm against chunking up Fargo into six different chunks.
2: And the other thing is, Nikki, right, he can only veto, but you can override it as a council. So his power is really not there.
1: So the mayor has lost a lot of power, is what you're saying. All right. Thank you, guys. I hope we did the people's job by making sure both sides of this got heard. Commissioner Gullickson, thanks for coming on.
12: Thank you for having me.
1: You bet. Former Fargo mayor, now chief medical officer, Tim Mahoney, good to have you on.
2: Thanks, Joel. You have a good day.
3: I just got a text and said a person has to go to the city auditor's office to vote early.
1: Okay. There you go.
12: The auditor's office, sure. Yeah. Okay, because the county's not running it. I'm sorry, I misspoke.
1: And don't cross the North Broadway Bridge.
2: It isn't there.
1: Yeah. Stick around, more coming your way. We got to get to the Weather Cave, though, and find Too Tall Top.
0: Good morning. Temperatures started off in the 30s, 40s, and 50s across the region, and pretty chilly out there, and many of us will be even colder by tomorrow morning. There are frost and freeze headlines in effect for parts of eastern North Dakota, right on through northern Minnesota for overnight tonight into tomorrow morning. Some places could drop down into the 20s, and for those of you with sensitive vegetation, I will, as I always do, remind you that you have three choices for your plants tonight and tomorrow morning. You can cover them up or bring them in. Or let them die. The choice is yours. With that in mind, for the balance of the day, many of us should have plenty of sunshine, a few more clouds as you go into eastern South Dakota through southern Minnesota. Otherwise, there will be a bit of a breeze at times out there with temperatures in the upper 50s to the upper 60s for most of us. For tonight, areas of frost, and there will be some mid-20s in some pockets, some low-lying protected areas across parts of North Dakota and northern Minnesota, and other areas will be dropping down into the middle to upper 30s. So a range from 25 to about 39 or 40 across the region, depending on elevation and location. Sky will be mostly clear. Tomorrow, clouds will be on the increase, generally speaking, and there will be a gusty south wind, especially in the western areas, as temperatures reach up into the upper 50s to the middle 60s across the region. Rain chances arrive in some places, although it should be light rain for tomorrow night and into Saturday. Tom's Town of the Day, Walhalla, North Dakota, predicted high 62. I'm meteorologist Tom Szymanski from the News and Views Regional Weather Cave.
1: When we come back, we're going to talk a little bit of Minnesota politics at sometime during the next hour. 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So more coming your way here on News and Views.
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26: As a new mom, it's been hard to make ends meet. 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It was higher than ever. I wish Senator Rob Kupak would focus on lowering costs, not raising them. Kupak voted to spend an $18 billion surplus and then voted to raise taxes by another $10 billion. $10 billion! Gas tax is up, payroll tax is up, even new delivery fees. 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That's politics as usual. I think it's time for a change. I'm opposing Rob Kupak in November. We need to get Minnesota back on track. 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

We're going to talk about AI in a little bit. For all of you individuals sending me text messages about the ward system, don't. It's done. It's over. You know, when they talk about wards, and I truly don't. You know, I come from little town America, you know, where it's just, hey, vote them in. It's your turn to have the job, kind of a thing. And so it's a little bit different here. What I will tell you is not the subject matter of the ward system. That I can see both sides of. I've debated for and against. I get that. My tendencies tend to lean towards I would want to have the ability, no matter where I lived in the city, to vote someone out. If that makes any sense to you, I would want to have the ability, if somebody from the south side of Fargo, and I lived on the north side of Fargo, was doing things that were negative, that were detrimental to my city, that were dragging us through the mud, that were always negative, negative, negative, I would want to have the opportunity to vote that person out of office. And so I would probably vote against this measure, but I can see the reason for

0: income, like everything, we're at different points in life. And I think the younger people that I've spoke to tend to support ward systems, and then older people tend to be against them. And I don't know if those are correlated. Mm-hmm. Those are just the people, but a lot of the people in my life have supported them. Just, I think more so based on, like that texter said, a bunch of cities use ward systems.
1: I have a theory on why. I think your age group is more aware of inclusion.
0: Yeah.
1: I think that my age group is more, you know, nuts, bolts, mechanical, mm-hmm. costs, that kind of thing. Where your age group looks at the city commission and you say, look, if we go to ward systems, there's certain people that'll never break through on that commission level the way it's set up now,
0: yep.
1: that their communities, their neighborhoods will in fact be represented.
0: I mean, that's Sekou Sirleaf. He ran for mayor in Fargo, and he's a big supporter of the ward systems, and that's his main reasoning, is that someone like him, and he's black, will have a much better shot at getting elected with a ward system, because you just have smaller groups of people kind of electing those people, I mm-hmm. think. And yeah, and it'll be his neighborhood that people know him. When you're running in an election as an underdog, and if you haven't had an office before and people don't know you, it's tougher to break through.
1: Yeah. I will tell you, in some of the bigger cities that I know have ward systems, it becomes their little city, their neighborhood.
0: Yeah. And I do. I mean, I worry about that too, that I'm in North Fargo and like North Fargo fighting against South Fargo. I don't, but also other cities have the ward systems. I don't know if that happens or not.
1: Mm-hmm.
0: It's worth looking into, but yeah, the election is coming up, and you can early vote at the city auditors or vote on election day on Tuesday.
1: I look across the bridge, and I look at Moorhead, and I look at the number of people they have through what is the ward system,
0: mm-hmm.
1: and it's like they have 62 people on the city board, right? No, I'm off a little bit, but they have too many. Stick around. AI right after this. It's old junk still.
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9: 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Did you know that 50% of the air that you breathe inside your home comes from your crawl space? 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
3: ABC News, I'm Sherry Preston. The investigation is just beginning into what happened on that Fly Dubai plane headed for Tel Aviv, where the co-pilot apparently stabbed the pilot in what Israeli officials think might have been a terror attack. Passengers were able to get to the cockpit, one of them even pulling the controls up so the plane didn't crash. Two people killed, one still missing after a medical helicopter crashed off the Southern California coast. Here's ABC's Gio Benitez.
4: This was a desperate search and rescue mission overnight in the waters off Catalina Island near Avalon when the medical transport helicopter crashed into the Pacific. So the LA County Fire Department divers, helicopters, and marine rescue crews, they raced to the scene. Officials say five people were on board the chopper belonging to Reach Medical Services.
3: No executions in the state of Tennessee for the time being after the first woman to have been put to death there in 200 years survived two lethal injections last night. She was taken away in an ambulance and is still hospitalized. This is ABC News.
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9: 54 degrees and sunny in Fargo-Moorhead at 10:02. I'm Austin Erickson. The family of Renee Good sues the Trump administration over an ICE agent shooting and killing the woman in Minneapolis during Operation Metro Surge. Two lawsuits accuse federal officials of being negligent and violating Good's civil rights. Her family's attorneys demand a jury trial and damages. Good's vehicle was parked in the middle of the road. When Good was told to get out, she briefly reversed the vehicle and drove away, and an officer shot at the windshield. Video from ICE officer Jonathan Ross's cell phone shows he shot at Good three times through an open car door. Federal officials at the time said the officers acted in self-defense and Good engaged in, quote, an act of domestic terrorism. DFL State Senator Rob Kupek of Moorhead asks Governor Tim Walz to allow producers to use lower-taxed red-dyed diesel off their farms like Governor Kelly Armstrong has done in North Dakota, as prices are more than $6 a gallon. This would save 32 cents per gallon in Minnesota. Kupek says the governor's office is looking into if Walz has that authority.
10: The setup in North Dakota is a little bit differently. You have elected commissioners and a governor, and because you only meet every other year, those people have a little bit more power to do things in an emergency mm-hmm. situation. Does the governor, by declaring an emergency, have the power to, you know, basically eliminate, you know, a sales tax?
9: Sugar beet growers have vehicle weight load restrictions waived in Minnesota in an attempt to save fuel. Kupek wants corn and soybeans to also be exempt. A federal lawsuit against Fargo-based Shields accuses the retailer of removing older workers from its retirement plan. The age discrimination suit was filed by the U.S. Equal Opportunity Commission. Jerry Fulkham's attorneys say she accrued employee stock ownership shares over more than 20 years. After turning 40, she didn't meet the requirement of working 1,000 hours in a year, and the company allegedly forced her to sell her shares. When she asked Shields to revise its age-based divestment policy, Fulkham's lawyers say they refused. She resigned from the Shields Reno, Nevada location in 2022. The EEOC says the alleged conduct violates the Age Discrimination and Employment Act, prohibiting employers from treating workers over 40 less favorably than of their age. We've reached out to Shields for comment. Now for a look at Tutal Tom Szymanski's forecast. Today, mostly sunny and breezy and a high of 64, winds up to 31 miles per hour. Tonight, clear areas of frost and a low of 36. Tomorrow, areas of frost early in the morning, otherwise increasing clouds and a high of 60. Going into weekend on Saturday, partly to mostly cloudy and breezy, chance for sprinkles, low of 48 and a high of 68. I'm Austin Erickson.
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14: He's with the University of Minnesota. That's right, Dr. Galen Jones joins us. He has been on News and Views before, but one of the big reasons that we wanted to talk to him today is because of what is happening with AI. All the concerns that are out there. You saw the big meeting at the White House. You saw supposedly these brilliant minds from all over the place. But what I saw was a bunch of rich people, but I won't drag Dr. Jones into that. But really what they're talking about is where we're at. Does it need regulation? Is it something that we should all be afraid of or not? And we wanted a chance to visit with Dr. Jones about that. And he said, you bet. So here we got him. Dr. Jones, good to have you back on News and Views.
15: It's my pleasure, Joel. Thanks for having me.
14: Not everyone understands what we're even talking about when we say AI. And so the question becomes this. Can you, in a short way, tell people what AI is?
15: I'll try. I think the simplest way to understand AI is that it's nothing new. It is what we've been doing with computers for a long time. So it's just another way to do the same thing we've been doing for a very, very long time. We could generate images before this. We could generate music before this and so on. You just had to be a real expert at it, you know, in order to do so. And now the barrier's been lowered to where almost anybody can do those things that it took experts to do previously.
14: So let me ask this. For the average person, when they think of AI, they think of losing their job. Certainly, yeah. The ones that maybe don't understand it, but they're scared of that. Should they be?
15: I think that without a doubt, we are in for some turbulent times in some professions. That doesn't mean that everybody's going to lose their jobs. I think, frankly, you know, I'm a statistician by training, and statistics, data science, that sort of thing is one of the most AI exposed jobs. According to the Census Bureau. And so jobs like that are going to have some adjustment period here where it could deeply affect people. Generally, I don't see an overwhelming change in the job market for people due to AI.
14: Okay. I work in radio, and in the very building that I am in, there's a lot of individuals working on what we call the music side, whether that's FM, whether that's whatever. And so when you talk to them about AI, they're more afraid. They're certainly more aware. And I think from those individuals, I tell them all the time that they shouldn't be any different in terms of worried than what I am. Is that fair to say to them?
15: I think so. I mean, I think there are going to be some jobs that are deeply, deeply impacted by AI. And so it could be that music is one of them. I don't quite see that, but I could be convinced. Things like marketing, though, are going to be deeply impacted by AI and already are.
14: Yeah, and it shows. I mean, there's no way to put it other than just through honesty. It shows. Dr. Jones, when it comes to knowing what it does, because you just put it in pretty blunt and pretty easy terms to understand, but in order to actually know what can happen with it, you know, for example, we recently found out that in Australia, AI hacked into their system. They apparently no damage was done, but they hacked into the system. Should there be some level of regulation so that we're not having that part of the conversation?
15: Well, I don't know that you can ever regulate good behavior, okay, in the sense that there are always going to be nefarious actors. I do think that there does need to be some sort of overall policy development around AI. But I think a lot of our existing laws are maybe not sufficient, but they address some of the impacts of AI already. And so I'm a big fan of like trying to regulate the outcomes of what happens with AI rather than the actual technology itself. So that hacking, that should be punished, right? That should be addressed. What nefarious actors can do should be addressed. But I don't see much profit to be had in regulating the actual technology, because as soon as you do, it changes and the regulation no longer applies.
14: So if someone raised that question to you and said, though, if you're going to punish them after it happened, isn't the horse already out of the barn?
15: I mean, we do this all the time with lots of things in society, right? Robbery is punished after the fact, not beforehand. Yeah, there's all sorts of things like that that we do. I don't think we can guarantee that nefarious people are not going to act in ways that use AI to act in ways that are going to be problematic.
14: No, I don't think there's anything you're going to say today that's going to be more that I'm going to agree with more than that. Dr. Galen Jones from the University of Minnesota. College of Liberal Arts is with us. Do you trust those individuals in the White House, though? You know, when you're sitting there and they're within, you know, arm's length of all of that power, and after the meeting, all you hear is that they're trusted for self-governance. Do you?
15: I don't think we should leave governance up to the organizations that are creating these technologies. I don't think that's sensible. I don't know that we want to try to clamp down on it totally. By the way, I'm not an AI booster. I see real problems with it and that we should address. But I don't know that we should just, do we do that in any other realm of our economy? I can't think of anything.
14: Well, I think that anytime something has proven that it's quite a bit smarter than you, you get freaked out by it. Fair to say?
15: Well, I'm disputing that it's smarter than me, but it does have some, or anybody else for that matter.
14: Yeah.
15: But I do think it does have some things that need to be addressed for sure.
14: I go back and you point out that this has happened for years. I go back to my education. I'm probably older than you, Dr. Jones, but I go back to my education with what my teachers told me I had to learn. And looking back on it, I never had to learn it. I didn't need it. A calculator solved a lot of what they told me I needed to learn. When you say that this has been around for a long time, I think there's truth to that. It's just on a real high speed right now.
15: Yeah, I said that AI is just like doing computing, and it is. What's really different here is the speed and the accessibility of it. And so it just makes doing some things way easier, and that scaling is kind of pointing out where we do have problems, even more so than we did before.
14: The big fear for me is that it can lie, and it can lie in a way where we don't know that it's lying. If you're looking at some other things that, artificial intelligence or technology before that actually did, you could check it. You could find out whether or not you should be trusting it. But if I put your face on another person's body and make it start saying things that you would never say, that's a problem for me. And it has that type of ability to where people are going to take a step back and say, I can't believe Dr. Jones said something like that.
15: Well, we already had the ability to do that. It's just a lot easier for a lot more people to do it now.
14: Yeah.
15: And so it's not the ability to do it. It's the fact that people can use it. And I am one of the biggest things I'm worried about is the role of AI in producing misinformation and disinformation. Things like deepfakes and political campaigns can have real impacts. That I think we should start thinking very carefully about how to deal with that as a society.
14: Yeah. And going back to your original point, we already had that. It was just done through flyers 20 years ago. it's just now it instantly ends up into your stream. And it does. I look at it in terms of you can govern it all you want, but it doesn't do me any good whatsoever to push for legislation restricting it when China won't.
15: I mean, this is going to be a significant issue. It's not just China. It's happening all over the world, right? And so I don't know how to solve that problem. I don't pretend to be an expert in how to handle that. But this is something we've had for a while now, right, is other countries trying to impact, various parts of our society, right? This is not something new. It's just AI makes it an awful lot easier now. And it's a lot scarier because of it.
14: So let me lay out a scenario. You're hanging out with your buddies. You're having a cup of coffee or a beer. I don't care what you're doing. But somebody looks at you and says, Doc, what can this do that we didn't think it could do in terms of positive? What's your answer to that?
15: Oh, that's a good question. I think you're going to see agriculture really transformed over the next several years. I think we're going to be able to produce food using a lot less water than we did before, for example. You're already seeing huge impacts. The University of Minnesota's been leading in using AI to detect sepsis in hospital patients much earlier than they could to before. And if you don't know what sepsis is, let's just say you don't want to get it. It is life-threatening. And so there's lots of impacts like that that are hugely important. I think it's going to play big roles in education, positive roles in education going forward. There's some things to worry about in those settings too, but I think you're going to see a lot of positives across a lot of parts of our society.
14: So let's go down the health route, though, in the little bit of time I know you have left. So let's say you've got problem A with your health.
15: Yep.
14: Okay, and problem A is something that AI can diagnose, that it can tell what the treatment is, everything that needs to go with that. In order for it to know that, doesn't it still have to have data, information, input by my physician, by others? I mean, how did it get that smart where it can diagnose problem A with an individual's body?
15: Well, it's not infallible in those cases, but, it's just like anything else. We are all individuals, but we also have some commonalities, right? So there are common underlying pieces of information that are needed to diagnose people. So it takes those previous cases, takes what you feed it or what your doctor feeds it, and then it can make a decision or make a recommendation, let's say. But then it really should be up to you and your doctor to clearly assess that information and see if it makes sense. I don't think it's ever going to be good enough to work without an expert also in the room.
14: Yeah. What about the individuals that utilized it as a tool to never go see a doctor?
15: Bad idea in my view. Okay. I think some things it could be helpful for, but I would not ever trust it to make a diagnosis without also talking to an expert.
14: Okay. Where is this in 20 years?
15: Well, hopefully it's doing a lot better job than it is now at that sort of thing. I do think you're going to continue to see AI embedded in healthcare in ways that it's just increasing. Have you been to the doctor lately? If you have, you've probably noticed that your doctor is using an app to record your conversation. And that actually allows them to pay attention to you. And then the conversation is, AI is used to reduce the conversation to doctor's notes, which then can then be reviewed. So that's a positive outcome, right? It allows the doctor to focus on the patient rather than on taking notes.
14: Yeah. Well,
15: okay, so things like that are going to explode throughout healthcare.
14: Yesterday, I didn't like the fact that my pickup was telling me whether or not I was driving in a straight enough line. And
15: yeah,
14: so,
15: I don't like that either.
14: Yeah. and you know what the AI portion was for me, Dr. Jones? Was I went on YouTube to find out how to shut it off, and you know what? It was a simple button on my steering wheel. So
15: there you go.
14: maybe it was smart. Maybe I needed a different level of intelligence. Dr. Jones, I love getting a chance to visit with you. Your problem is we got your phone number, so we'll do it again someday.
15: Sounds good. Thanks for having me, Joel.
14: You bet. Dr. Galen Jones from the University of Minnesota. Stick around. More coming your way. But first, we head to the ranch, get a chance to visit with our very own farm and ranch director, Sarah Heinrich. Sarah, I saw some combines going yesterday.
16: Yeah, and so isn't that a nice sight to see? I know I visited with a couple producers from the Barnes County area. They're obviously out of the field for a while just due to the massive amount of rain that fell in that area just on the west side of Fargo. But then when we look at the combines rolling out in the field, it's really nice to see that. I think everybody thought we were going to have an early harvest this year, and now we're already out to October 1st, and we're not going to be as early as what we were expecting probably.
14: Yeah. It looks like that investment in tracks wasn't a bad investment for some of the guys.
16: Yeah.
14: So.
16: Yeah, I think a frost would be welcome for a lot of the state right now.
14: Yep. What's going on in the markets?
16: We've got December corn down 3 pennies at $4.97, March at $5.12, down 3 cents. New crop November soybeans down 16.5 at $12.76. January's at $12.93, 16 cents lower. December spring wheat, a penny higher at $6.94. March at $7.14, a penny higher. Feeder cattle for November down $2.50 at $3.31.80. December live cattle down $1.25 at $2.21.45. And for December lean hogs, 68 cents lower at $68.73. 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
14: I guess my question of you is, does it scare you? Does AI scare you? There's a certain part that, and I'm not sure that Dr. Jones really was, that was in his forte, but, you know, I think that one of the things that scares me the most about AI is how it's going to drive the economy vis-a-vis the market. If you look at what's happening with the stock market and the reason that it is so high and the reason that it's being affected, it's by AI. It's not by the typical things that we would invest in, that we would look to, that we would do any of that. It's growing at such a rate, and in a rate that people don't understand what the product is, that it's not something that traditionally you would, for lack of a better way of putting it, bet on with your money in the stock market. It's clearly some people have. They see it. They know what the future of it is. But I see it this way, personally, which obviously means it's probably wrong. When it comes to AI, I see it as though you can find out something really negative that it did that makes people not utilize it in a specific way where they could be using it in a specific way and it would be behaving. Does that make any sense to you? I hope it does. I think Australia would be the perfect example. It was abused in Australia. Information was garnered from the government of Australia that never should have been. Now, does that mean that it doesn't do a good job of helping us with information in other ways? You know, that's worthy of a conversation. We'll be back with more.
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5: KFGO News, Fargo-Moorhead, 56 degrees, mostly sunny at 10:30. I'm Nate Cohen. Fargo police say two people found dead in an apartment last week may have been dead for several weeks before they were found. Officers conducted a welfare check September 22nd at an apartment complex in the 3100 block of 44th Street South, and they located two bodies inside. Investigators say that autopsies revealed no obvious sign of trauma to either of the victims. Detectives are awaiting toxicology reports to determine the cause of death, but say that those results could take weeks. Police are withholding the victim's identity until family members are notified. They say there's no threat to the public. They also say that there's no connection to a homicide investigation in which an arrest was made in Nebraska yesterday. A Minot man is facing attempted murder charges after he allegedly beat a Minot woman, threatened to break her bones, and tried to force her to swallow pills. Minot police say they were called to the area Sunday morning when a woman had entered a neighbor's home and said she was attacked by 52-year-old Melvin Cullors. The victim told police that over a period of around 12 hours, Cullors blocked her from leaving the home they were living in, threatened her with a knife, and beat her repeatedly with a table leg, liquor bottles, and his hands. Cullors allegedly told the woman he was going to break her hands, legs, and jaw. Court documents say that the woman tried multiple times to leave the home, but Cullors would block the door or pull her back into the home and hit her. He also reportedly shoved Adderall and Xanax pills in the woman's mouth and tried to make her swallow them. The woman escaped from Cullors when he allegedly tried bringing her out to the garage. Along with attempted murder, Cullors could be charged with terrorizing, felony restraint, and domestic violence. A judge has issued a temporary gag order in Vance Belter's state murder trial, reporter Gracie Stockton.
6: This applies to both Belter's legal team and the Hortman and Hoffman families. Neither is allowed to speak about the case. Belter's attorneys asked for a gag order on the Hoffmans earlier this week after a boisterous hearing on Friday and tried to argue the defense was exempt. The judge made the gag order all-encompassing, at least until a hearing on Monday. Belter's team is also asking the trial be delayed. It is set to start November 2nd.
5: Belter is already serving two life sentences on federal charges for the attacks. His defense is arguing double jeopardy and previously has asked the case to be moved out of Hennepin County in the Twin Cities. KFGO weather. We're expecting a mostly sunny and breezy afternoon today. High temperature of 64 degrees expected by our meteorologist Tom Szymanski. Northwest winds at 14 to 31 miles an hour. Overnight, clear sky. Areas of frost. 36 degrees for our overnight low. Northwest winds under 9 becoming light and variable. There is a frost advisory in effect from midnight tonight until 9 tomorrow morning. 56 right now, mostly sunny. 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
14: I want to get through some of these text messages. I'm Joel Heitkamp, your host. Abby Miller is your producer. We love the fact that we've got some new stations on with us here on the News and Views Radio Network. Thank you to Hibbing. Thank you to Duluth. We love having a chance to be able to include you in our conversation. In fact, yesterday, Senator Amy Klobuchar, she has got the attention of the nation. She's running for governor, as most of us know. And this wasn't about a run for governor. This was about her role as United States Senator. And obviously, unless you've been living under a rock in terms of if you're the type of individual that follows current events and news, you know, the complete, I don't know how to put it without calling names, and I don't want to call names, the complete mishap, let's use that, with the Jack Smith hearing with the Judiciary Committee, that basically you had a senator from Missouri that proved that anyone can get elected to the United States Senate. Senator Klobuchar took him on when she knew he was wrong, and she pointed out he was wrong. And instead of just saying, I was wrong, you know what? I was wrong. I got the two teams wrong. I shouldn't have asked that question, but the other questions were relevant. Instead of that, instead of just admitting he was wrong, of course he can't, because heaven forbid there would be something on, let's use my old words since we were talking about AI, there'd be something on tape that showed that, in fact, he did do something incredibly wrong. Now,
4: he was for sure just trying to have, like, that gotcha moment.
14: Yes.
4: And it just didn't work.
14: No.
4: In the middle of it, he was trying to get Jack Smith pinned at this Atlanta Hawks game. And then in the middle of it, they kind of came to the realization. We played the clip yesterday. Otherwise, it's a kind of a long one. And then in the middle of it, they're like, oh, actually, Jack Smith, he was at a game for the Iowa Hawkeyes. And he had it just... Eric Schmidt was just trying to have this, like, big, you perjured yourself, this is gotcha. And he kept saying, you perjured yourself, and kept calling him a dirtbag, which is so weird. And so,
14: for a United States Senator.
4: Yeah, and...
14: in a public hearing.
4: And it just didn't... It didn't work. It did not pan out. And that's now all over national media.
14: What do you think the price he pays for that is?
4: Probably not much.
14: I disagree. I disagree. I think that the Eric Schmidts of the world want to be on a ballot with the J.D. Vances of the world or the Ted Cruzes of the world. And I think that this makes him... I'm sure Missouri will still love him.
4: Yeah, I'm sure his Senate spot is safe.
14: Yeah, but if you had broader ambitions, that is going to show up in whatever you do. The fact that you... America is sports nuts, number one. You know.
4: Do you think J.D. Vance would care?
14: Yes. There's so many people out there.
4: But that party does the gotcha moments and just... They throw some lies around. Not that Democrats don't do it sometimes, too, but with this administration specifically, there's a lot of moments that are just... hard to believe.
14: He was auditioning for what I described. He was auditioning to be that next level. He was trying to show that he was tough enough to take on a Smith that Republicans and their core Republicans hated, because he actually brought charges against a man that they idolize in Donald Trump. And so he was going to be the one that showed the rest of the Republican Party that he was going to get him. I'm going to prove to you that he comes in front of me, I'm going to punch him. I'm going to call him the dirtbag. I'm going to point out that he was in collusion with a prosecutor down in Georgia, and that's why he flew to Georgia. And just think, you know, I can prove he was in Georgia because he's talking here about going to a Hawks game. And I've got the text messages where he's going to a Hawks game, and that coincides with the time that the prosecutor in Georgia admitted that she was having an affair with one of the individuals that she worked with. And so I'm going to prove that they were in collusion. It's really hard when you say that he's in Georgia and he's not in Georgia. When you say that he's at an Atlanta Hawks game when he's actually in Maryland and he's never met, what's Fannie Wilson?
4: Fannie Willis.
14: Fannie Willis is, he never met her. Didn't know her. He knew who she was because the rest of the country knew who she was, obviously. But he didn't ever meet with her. And so you start asking questions that you don't know the answer to. And I don't think as a questioner, you should always be able to answer every question or know that answer. I don't think that's realistic. You know, but you sure should know when you're specific in regards to his whereabouts, you should know that answer. That's one you should know. You can ask questions in regards to motivation, all of those type of things, but you should know whether or not he's there. When you're holding a great big pinup board behind him that you don't let the public see, at what point during that hearing, Abby, do you think he knew?
4: Probably once, I think once Amy Klobuchar put it, Senator Amy Klobuchar, once she put it together too.
14: I think you just nailed it.
4: Because that's when the whole room put it together.
14: Yeah.
4: And it's really funny. If you go watch it, you kind of see Senator Klobuchar's face light up of like, oh my gosh, he is wrong on this. Like, he's trying to have this big moment and he completely screwed up. And then you start to see both of them unravel and, yeah, all of them.
14: And his temper got pretty hot because he's the type of individual that, once you're like that, their first instinct is to punch. He's going to punch. He's going to get mad. He's going to holler at her. He's going to do all of that.
4: What? We might have covered this, but why were we having this hearing?
14: I think because...
4: for the 2020 election?
14: Well, I think it's to appease and to suck up to one man. I think it's specifically by the request of one man who does believe the election was stolen, even though it's been proven time and time again it hasn't, and he wants history to give him what he wants, and he wants this Smith to be just drugged behind the pickup truck until he's dead. And it didn't work.
4: I just feel like there's bigger things that our Judiciary Committee should be focusing on.
14: If you're just looking at it from
4: an election 6 years ago.
14: If you're looking at it as a chess game, why in the world would you want to question somebody smarter than you?
4: I mean, in Eric Schmidt's eyes, Jack Smith is not. Yeah. In the Republicans' eyes, they don't see it that way.
14: I guess...
4: maybe, and not all Republicans, because, I mean, there's a wide variety of people on the Judiciary Committee, but specifically Senator Schmidt. He for sure... he was so confident going into that. He had a big board with these printout texts saying, I'm at the Hawks game or whatever, not doing the research that, yeah, sometimes you call the Hawkeyes the Hawks.
14: Well, and I would add this, Senator Kennedy from Louisiana, who said he makes Smith mm-hmm. throw up in his mouth, who took it to a whole nother level of indecency at the hearing. He was the first one to rush over and help hold up the board. And so there's that physical image. Now, I don't think he at his age has aspirations of being on a national ballot, but he will always be part of this. He will always be. And
4: what maybe could have been a good hearing for the Republicans.
14: I don't think so.
4: Yeah.
14: I don't think there's any way they come out of that hearing with a win.
4: But it could have been, potentially. I mean, I don't know what they would have done to continue to talk about the 2020 election. But they might have had some other big moment in the deck of cards, and now because of how that one played out, it's a complete joke.
14: I'm starting to get what you said.
4: Yeah.
14: If is the big word.
4: Yeah.
14: They had a silver bullet on this guy. The problem is they didn't.
4: Yeah.
14: And in fact, Amy Klobuchar went on MSNBC and talked about it.
9: Let me start by asking you. I mean, you had a priceless look on your face, and you kind of turned around to staff when you realized in the moment it seemed like that he was confusing sports teams. Tell me
10: exactly
9: what was going through your head then.
10: Well, first of all, I mean, the outrageous to call this witness, this prosecutor, to call him a dirtbag. You've got to really believe in what you're saying. And when Jack Smith said he was not at that game, I thought, well, I pretty much believe him. He's under oath. And then I kept thinking, what happened? And the minute he said Iowa, I, Midwestern sports fan that I am, thought, Iowa Hawkeye. So he, as you point out, confused a men's team, the Atlanta Hawks, mm-hmm. for a women's college team, which is the Iowa Hawkeyes. And so the fact that when I pointed it out, he was basically yelling over me that I was trying to rehabilitate the witness, but the only person that needed rehabilitation was him. So my takes on all this is Number one, don't ask questions when you don't know the answer. Remember that there are women's sports. And maybe don't have hearings when you're just trying to distract the American people from what's really going on. They don't want to talk about what's happening now, which is the cost going up for everything from groceries to electricity to gas prices. They don't want to talk about the fact that 8 million people have been tossed off their health care.
14: And Senator Klobuchar, a lot of people agree with her about a distraction, that they don't want to have a conversation about the price of diesel right now. They don't want to have a talk about the fact that a president of the United States has said time and time and time again that the war in Iran is over. It's not a war in Iran. Now he's using the term war in Iran. Now he's admitting the fact it isn't over. They don't want people talking about that. They don't. They don't want people talking about the Epstein files. They don't. And so all of that is there. Now, one of the most important things that I think Senator Klobuchar did during her comments to Schmidt is this. If he's not going to understand Big Ten athletics and he doesn't know anything about Big Ten athletics, she took a lot of pride in her home state and made sure that he knew that the team from Minnesota was the Golden Gophers. All right, let's get to the Weather Cave and visit with Too Tall Tom.
11: Good morning, and as we move into a new month of October, of course, there'll be more mentions of temperatures dropping to or below the freezing point, and of course, as we move into tonight and tomorrow morning, that will be one such night, as a frost and freeze headline has been posted for northern Minnesota, a few parts of eastern North Dakota as well. Temperatures will drop down into the 20s and 30s, so you can cover your plants up, bring them in, or let them die. The choice is yours. So with all that in mind, first of all, for the rest of the day today, it doesn't look too bad with plenty of sun in most regions, some more clouds south and east. Temperatures will be fairly average for this time of the year. For northern and eastern Minnesota, there are frost and freeze headlines in effect, especially inland from Lake Superior for midnight tonight to about 9 a.m. tomorrow. For today, mostly sunny. 60 to 64 should about do it. At times, a gusty wind out of the west and northwest. Overnight tonight, clear areas of frost and freeze. Temperatures in the 34 to 39 range. Some places will drop down into the upper 20s, low-lying and protected regions. And sunshine, 57 to 61 for tomorrow. Eastern Dakotas and western Minnesota, there are frost and freeze headlines and or frost headlines in effect for overnight tonight in some areas and also into tomorrow morning. Otherwise, plenty of sun. 60 to 66 today. Clear, 28 to 38 tonight. And tomorrow, clouds increase, 57 to 64. Central and western Dakotas, southwest North Dakota, northwest South Dakota could see a stray shower or sprinkle during the daytime today. Otherwise, partly to mostly sunny. Look for breezy conditions, 58 to 65. 30 to 40 overnight tonight. Some pockets of frost may occur in some areas. And 57 to 64 tomorrow, a gusty south to southeasterly breeze for tomorrow. Tom's Town of the Day, Walhalla, North Dakota. Predicted high 62. I'm meteorologist Tom Szymanski from the News and Views Regional Weather Cave.
14: Thank you, Tom. 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More coming your way here on News and Views.

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5: 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I'm opposing Rob Kupak in November. 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
11: Here's another reason to like Jack Smith. Are you ready for it? Because I think you're going to agree with this one, Abby. You ready?
12: Yeah, what's up?
11: He supports women. He supports women's athletics.
12: I mean, yeah, Caitlin Clark, who doesn't?
11: Hello. Yeah, exactly. And so he went to the game. Actually, he wanted to see her play.
12: When I say who doesn't, Eric Schmidt, senator, probably doesn't. Based on his reaction, I kind of doubt that.
11: You realize he'd call you a name for what you just said.
12: A dirt bag.
11: Yeah.
12: According to him.
11: I catch myself doing it. I catch myself, you know, going backwards to being a kid and, you know, calling somebody an idiot or, you know, and every time I do it, I'm mad. every time I do it, I'm like, you're better than that, Joel. Knock it off. You know, learn from it. You know, those type of things. You can tell this guy didn't learn a doggone thing from it. Not one thing from it. In fact, he's doubling down because he wants the popularity of one man for doing it. That one man is still taking on somebody that within the listening audience of this, before we even expanded, this radio family, they were our friends. They were our neighbors. They were people that we did business with, and that is Canada. And so I'm not going to let this go. I'm not. I'm going to point out when he speaks about Canada and tears apart relationships that we've built that you know. And so take a listen to what he said yesterday when it comes to Canada.
13: We have now, I think, under construction, probably 97 car plants. We had none for 48 years. We had none. We were so stupidly run. They allowed other countries to make our cars and sell them to us. They came from Japan. They came from South Korea. They came from Mexico. They came from Canada. Canada has taken advantage of us for so many years. The worst of any country. They took advantage of. I love the Canadian people. So many friends. Wayne Gretzky, I love, the great one. Him and his incredible.

0: I mean, who do you know? You want to talk about the ridiculousness of one man? They're not going to change the names. You know, they're just, for 2 years from now, people will just put up with it and go ahead and call it that and use Italian tile to build your heliport and go ahead and keep tearing things down without having the proper consent to do it. In the end, people aren't going to forget that they're paying over $6 and it could be $7 for diesel pretty soon. People aren't going to forget that grocery prices are going through the roof. People aren't going to forget the fact that only the richest of the rich that can stand behind you in the Oval Office adoring you are the ones that are not just making millions, they're making billions. And there is such a separation now between the wealthy in this country and the middle class that it's astronomical. And so, you know, it goes back to this question that another Republican said, a completely different Republican, an individual that, you know, I mean, Ronald Reagan, are you better today than what you were before? I mean, that's the question to ask. What type of government do you want? I'd just soon have one that doesn't start wars and doesn't have $6 diesel. Good riding with you, folks.
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10: ABC News, I'm Sherry Preston. The family of Renee Good, a protester who was shot and killed by an ICE agent in Minneapolis while in her car, has filed a civil lawsuit against the U.S. government and several top

0: federal officials. A judge dismissing the reflecting pool vandalism charges against David Hearn with prejudice, meaning they cannot be filed again. The Justice Department tried to leave open the possibility that Hearn could be recharged in the future. The judge said no. The Wayne County, Michigan Prosecutor's Office has announced that the charges brought against parents of a three-year-old boy who brought a holstered handgun to daycare. Tennessee Governor Bill Lee on the botched execution of Krista Pike. She survived two doses of what was supposed to be a lethal drug last night.
1: I'm highly disappointed, along with Tennesseans, about what happened last night.
0: Lee has ordered a pause on all executions. Israeli Prime Minister Benjamin Netanyahu says the investigation has only begun into the Fly Dubai cockpit attack. This is ABC News. The U.S. Supreme Court has agreed to review a Trump administration policy denying bond hearings for immigrants as the government carries out a sweeping crackdown. The justices to consider whether immigrants who've been living in the U.S. a long time should remain detained while challenging their deportations. Tens of millions of Americans are in the target zone for more rough weather today.
2: The heavy rain here in Dallas-Fort Worth has already brought flooding to Abilene, Texas, to the west of here. But this is part of a much longer line of severe thunderstorms that extends from the Mexican border all the way to the Great Lakes. Beyond the flooding, it's also brought a series of tornadoes to Kansas.
0: That's ABC's Jim Ryan in Dallas. Glaciers in Switzerland have lost 5% of their ice volume just in the last year. That's the second largest percentage ever experienced. The obvious reasons for it, less snow in the winter and a lot hotter weather in the summer. I'm Sherry Preston, ABC News.
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8: 57 degrees at 11:03. I'm Austin Erickson. A Pura man is sentenced to 12 years in prison for sexually assaulting a person under the age of 16 multiple times in Otter Tail County. Shannon Lee had a significant relationship with the child and was found guilty of five other charges of criminal sexual conduct. He was taken into custody in January 2025 and was spent nearly 300 days in jail, which will be credited to his sentence. Law enforcement will conduct a sobriety checkpoint in Dickey County, North Dakota, tomorrow. The Highway Patrol says as of September 28th, 80 people have died in 73 crashes in North Dakota this year, 22 of which involved alcohol. The Highway Patrol is committed to Vision Zero, aiming to reduce the amount of deadly crashes in the state to zero through education and enforcement. A federal lawsuit against Fargo-based Shields accuses the retailer of removing older workers from its retirement plan. The age discrimination suit was filed by the U.S. Equal Employment Opportunity Commission. Jerry Fulgham's attorneys say she accrued employee stock ownership shares over more than 20 years. After turning 40, she didn't meet the requirement of working 1,000 hours in a year, and the company allegedly forced her to sell her shares. When she asked Shields to revise its age-based policy, Fulgham's lawyers say they refused. She resigned from the Shields Reno, Nevada location in 2022. The EEOC says the alleged conduct violates the Age Discrimination and Employment Act, prohibiting employers from treating workers over 40 less favorably because of their age. We've reached out to Shields for comment. The Upper Midwest Law Center wants an investigation of 16 Minnesota public school districts, including Moorhead. It's over sexual identity policies the center says violates Title IX, the U.S. Constitution, and President Trump's executive orders. The letters target policies allowing transgender girls to participate in girls' sports, use girls' restrooms and locker rooms, and share overnight accommodations. Another argument is the districts allow or require schools to socially transition students through name and pronoun changes without parental consent. Moorhead Area Public Schools says it's in full compliance with all laws and hasn't received a complaint from the Department of Education. Republican candidate for Minnesota Governor Lisa Daymuth unveils her public safety plan. It includes three strikes for violent crimes, increases penalties for fleeing police, and calls for ending homeless camps. If elected, Daymuth would direct local government aid to first go toward basic services like police. The funding comes from taxpayers statewide and helps cities cover essential services and infrastructure when it exceeds their local property tax base capacity.
9: Taxpayers from the northernmost part of our state should not be paying for woke policies in Minneapolis. A safe Minneapolis benefits our entire state.
8: Daymuth's plan also calls for 20-year prison sentences for those convicted of embezzling more than $100,000 in public money and requires restitution. To weather now, let's go to the Weather Cave with our chief meteorologist, Tutaw Tom Szymanski.
10: 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For the rest of the day, I expect mostly sunny, breezy conditions, high close to 64, northwest wind at 14 to 31. Frost advisory kicks in midnight tonight until 9 a.m. tomorrow. Clear areas of frost tonight, especially in low-lying and protected areas out of town, but there could be a nip of frost even in town in some areas. Down to 36, northwest winds under 9, becoming light and variable. Tomorrow, areas of frost early, otherwise clouds increase in about 60, south wind at 7 to 18. Then for tomorrow night and also into Saturday, partly to mostly cloudy, breezy at times, and a chance for a few sprinkles at the very most. Low 48, high 68. Sunday, mostly sunny, low 41, high near 62. And Monday, mostly sunny and breezy, high 67. I'm KFGO Chief Meteorologist Tom Szymanski.
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18: 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When I can't find the words, I just go. 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
19: I don't like you. No, I love you.
20: Oh, happy October, everybody. It's going to be a heck of a great month. If you're wondering where September went, I think you are amongst good company, because when I flipped the calendar over today, I had that moment of realizing time's just flying. It feels like yesterday we were in May. Boom, now all of a sudden we are in October. It's going to be a fantastic month, though, for most of us. We've got this odd situation where we all of a sudden our lawns are looking the best that they've ever looked, which is why today on Plant Talk, I'm sure we'll talk about if there's still a chance to plant grass. And it'll be the last time that you get to ask that question of Dave DeCock. Dave DeCock retiring from Plant Talk. Today, we do have a special announcement about who will be moving into Dave's gardening gloves, so to speak.
21: Who's taking over the garden? I don't know. We haven't really thought of a
20: who's
21: good.
20: Repotting Plant Talk. There's a lot that we could probably go.
21: Hey, but it's Miles for Kids going on right now, and we're touching base with James Botnin, and as we understand it, are you running beside Jeremy as we speak, or did you let him take a break?
22: Amy and JJ, thanks for having us on. We are currently taking a break at the Northside softball complex, but man, did Harwood Elementary show up. So we're excited, and Jeremy's in good spirits 15 miles in.
21: Oh, man, have you guys looked at the tracker? If so, maybe they'll be running by your school while your kiddos are. Ours is after school today, so my kids were kind of bummed, but I was like, that's okay. You can go back to the school after school.
22: That's right.
21: To see Jeremy run by. So there's been lots of texts amongst parents about getting together to come cheer him on as he passes our school today. But, James, let's talk about the Miles for Kids, honoring Mark Knutson and benefiting your Shoes for Kids in our town.
22: Yeah, you bet. We brainstormed this up about 3 years ago. So Jeremy is runner number three. And what we do is run through all the schools in the districts of Fargo, Moorhead, West Fargo. And it luckily adds up to 100 miles. So Jeremy's out getting his 15th mile in. And we are going to go through the night and into tomorrow. So like you said, Amy, there's some schools that we just can't hit during the school day. But we'll be going through West Fargo, depending on how everything goes throughout the morning tomorrow. But North Fargo's up next. So McKinley and all those North Fargo schools, let's be rocking this afternoon.
20: James, I am just in awe of this every single year. And what a great piece of inspiration to those kiddos who get to see this and to know that you're actually doing great work that is benefiting their friends and their classmates.
21: Yeah, I mean, we see what an impact you're making in every single school. I saw it on our back-to-school night. I was like, wow, where did these shoes come from that our counselor is making sure kids have? And they said, Shoes for Kids. And I was like, of course it is. Of course it is. Let's talk to Jeremy, because I understand it. Jeremy Newman is your runner this year. He took on the challenge of 100 miles in 2 days across every school in Fargo, Moorhead, West Fargo. Jeremy, how do you prepare for 100 miles in 2 days?
23: Hey guys, thanks for having us.
21: Yeah,
23: I don't think you truly prepare for it, but you just try to put one foot in front of the other, even during the training plan, and you just make the best of it. And I think that's a message that we can share with the kids too, is that, you know, things aren't going to go as planned, and you can put together a training plan or a plan for your life, and you just kind of go with the flow. And so here we are, and we're trying to create some excitement around this.
21: 100 miles, though. What's the furthest you ran to prepare for 100 miles in 2 days?
23: A few weekends ago, I got 50 miles in over the course of a weekend.
21: Oh my goodness.
23: So that's, yeah, we're certainly going to come up on some uncharted territory, but again, it's one foot in front of the other. So,
21: I mean, we're asking people to join in this, though. Of course, you can come and cheer. I'm on the tracker now. I see where you're stopped as we speak. You can track Jeremy as he goes. You can donate just $30. Will be one pair of shoes for a local kid, and I can attest that these go to our local kids, and we have you know, grown-ups in the school who are identifying these kids that need these shoes, and it's pretty incredible the impact that you guys are making. Did you get high fives as you went across Harwood then, Jeremy? How were the kids in Harwood, North Dakota today?
23: Yeah, so many high fives. Those kids, they show up, they've shown up every year with so much energy. And for the crew and the runner, it's just one of those, it's like a shot of adrenaline in your arm. So, and the stretch to get out there is long and can be kind of boring and treacherous at times. But when you get up there and you see the smiling faces and they're cheering your name and screaming, they're holding signs up, man, there's no better feeling than to get up there and feel that energy. So we're going to take some of that energy and bring it back to North Fargo. And we're hoping to see some more kids along the way.
21: Okay, what's the next stop then? What's the next, is it, you'll be in North Fargo next? What's the first school you'll be by?
22: McKinley will be probably in the next hour or two. We're probably still about 7 miles away from there. But, yeah, then all the North Fargo schools before school's out of session, and then we'll make the trek across the river to Moorhead.
21: I love it. Okay, so how can people, James, how can people get involved? How can they donate their $30 for one pair of shoes for a local kid?
22: Yeah, $30 for one pair of shoes, or we're also saying $100 for 100 miles. So
21: yeah.
22: Two options there for whatever you feel comfortable donating. But as far as tracking goes, search Miles for Kids 2026 on Facebook. We'll have links there. And for donations, best website or link to go to is mkshoesforkids.com.
21: mkshoesforkids.com. And that's, of course, the legacy of Mark Knutson continuing. Our Mr. Fargo, James Botnan, has picked up that torch and is literally running with it. This is today. You've got the Miles for Kids today, which is incredible. 100 miles in 2 days. And we want everyone to get involved. But then you are just days away from the mini marathon as well, James.
22: You bet. Fargo Mini on October 16th and 17th. So we're first day in October, and the fall weather definitely hit this morning. So yeah, it was nice and cool, and it sounds like it might be in the high 30s tomorrow morning too for Jeremy and the crew. And so we'll take the cooler weather,
21: yeah,
22: run with it, and see everyone in West Fargo and Fargo tomorrow. Ending at South, time to be determined.
21: Ending at Fargo South High School?
22: Yes, JJ,
21: okay,
22: will appreciate,
21: sweet,
22: that, right?
8: Yeah,
21: yeah. Sure.
8: Go
21: you Bruins. You better be there, JJ Gordon.
8: I will.
21: I love it. And, of course, check out the Fargo Mini. Of course, that's back October 16th and 17th. There's something for everyone. That Trick or Trot 5K is super fun for the entire family. The half marathon, 10K, you can still get signed up for that as well. So that's coming back October 16th and 17th. And James, Jeremy, good luck. Keep going. The kids are excited to see you in Fargo, so keep going.
23: Thank you so much, and thanks for your help spreading the word.
21: Thanks, guys. Appreciate it. Good luck out there.

0: This is It Takes Two. Amy Eiler, J.J. Gordon taking a quick peek at Wall Street. The S&P is down 8, the Dow is down 95, and the NASDAQ is down 41. It is all red over here on Wall Street. Sarah Heinrich, how are those egg markets looking?
1: We are talking red as well. December corn 2.5 lower at 498. March down 2.5 at 513. New crop November soybean 16 pennies lower at 1277. January's at 1293, down 15¾. Spring wheat for December, a penny lower at 693. Feeder cattle for November up 25 cents at 334.55. December live cattle up 3 cents at 222.73. And December lean hogs are down 63 cents at $68.80. The U.S. Department of Agriculture is investing $30 million to help North Dakota producers address salinity challenges across the Prairie Pothole region, one of the largest wetland landscapes in the nation, containing 1.6 million wetland basins across 39 counties. The targeted investment from USDA's NRCS will support conservation practices that improve soil health, protect water quality, strengthen agricultural resilience, and enhance long-term wildlife habitat. The Prairie effort will begin this fall. Producers interested in voluntary conservation-driven approaches to managing salinity are encouraged to contact their local NRCS office. With your ag news, I'm Farm and Ranch Director Sarah Heinrich for the Mighty 790 and 104.7 KFGO from the Enterprise Sales Ag Studio. 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
0: It Takes Two, Amy Eiler, J.J. Gordon. 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

0: Okay, we have a Chamber of Commerce for businesses, right?
1: Mm-hmm.
0: What are other groups that we should be forming? Like a Chamber of Commerce for, I don't know, fast food restaurants. Something specific that people can get behind and be like, listen, we want you to go to bat for us when it comes to legislation. What groups are we missing? Quilters? Should we have a Chamber of Quilters Union?
1: Sure. I mean,
0: I feel like they've got some... They're pretty serious about when the quilt show comes to town.
1: Scrapbookers and quilters are Do you think they can get together? I don't really know because I don't do either one.
0: That's what a Memory Makers Chamber of Commerce would do.
1: A Memory Makers.
0: Yep. That's what that Memory Makers Chamber would do.
1: I don't know, though. Like, is that... They're not rivals in any sort of way, right?
0: No, I can't imagine.
1: I don't know.
0: I couldn't tell you.
1: I don't know that culture. I'm not in it.
0: The scrapbookers are like, listen, stop doing digital transfers onto your quilts.
1: I've never been invited to be a part of either one, and for good reason, because I don't have either of those talents. I am not a scrapbooker, and I am not a quilter. But I'm very jealous of those people that have those abilities. And I think what it is for me is just like, straight up patience that I don't have to do either of these. I don't know.
0: Okay.
1: Is there like with plant talk being today, is there like
0: like a plant chamber?
1: Yeah.
0: Oh, see, I like that one too. I'm just throwing it out there. Not that we need more groups to belong to, or we need more rewards to be
1: like,
0: a part of, but I feel like that one might be good.
1: People who love their lawns, you know what I mean? Like, it's not maybe not plant specific. It's
0: lawn specific.
1: Lawn lovers. Yes.
0: See, it just took a little bit, and we found there the lawn lovers.
1: The lawn lovers.
0: Yeah.
1: Chamber.
0: Oh, I like that. I like that a lot.
1: The Chamber of Lawn Lovers.
0: Mm-hmm.
1: The Chamber of Memory Makers. The Chamber of Lawn Lovers. It really is all about the alliteration at this point.
0: Yeah.
1: You just have to find something that has a good alliteration to
0: it. Just rolls off the tongue.
1: Santa?
0: Oh, I'm all about this. I do believe Santa's already have... I believe they're part of a performers union, if I'm not mistaken.
1: Yeah.
0: Right?
1: That sounds right.
0: I always like when they... You know, you put those two things together when you talked about bring the scrapbookers together and the quilters.
1: Yeah.
0: I like when they're not connected at all. Like, it's like, oh, it's the... You know, it's the Bureau of Land Management and Chuck E. Cheese Enterprises, right? You're like, what? These things don't go together.
1: That don't go together at all.
0: We can't have one separate for each. We have to, you guys are the potpourri, the grab bag, if you will, of organizations that we just need to find a way to funnel together.
1: They would find something cool to do together, though. Like, something beautiful would come out of it if we just put two random people together and... We're like, here you go. You have a chamber now.
0: Yeah.
1: You have an organization.
0: You're gonna go and you're gonna speak to the state senate, and you're gonna make sure that our elected officials know about the important things that are affecting quilters. For example, fabric scissors, right? Both of them probably see eye to eye on fabric scissors.
1: True. That's very true. This is It Takes Two. Amy Eiler, JJ Gordon. Again, we've got an announcement about Plant Talk coming up at about 12:30 after our 12:30 news. We have the last Plant Talk of the season with Dave DeCock from 1 to 2 o'clock. We hope that you call in and you share your well wishes for Dave as he retires after what we think is about 50 years on the radio here
0: at
1: KFGO. Someone should have been keeping better track. But definitely, I think, is the most veteran person on KFGO we have to say goodbye to today.
0: He has seen so many different chairs in the studio.
1: He really has. He's seen different studios.
0: Yeah, he has. Underwear.
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9: Hey, what's up?
1: Hi. 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
0: People don't know this, but Nate had to spend 6 hours in the car with us yesterday.
1: He's accepting sympathy cards.
0: He is. Do you feel like we used our time wisely, Nate?
9: I think so, yeah. You guys are getting work done.
0: Yeah,
1: we
0: did.
1: You guys got a lot done.
0: We're pretty pumped.
9: I'll give you credit.
0: Was it fun to find out how the sausage gets made?
9: Yeah.
1: Nope.
9: I guess. Aren't I contractually obligated to say yes?
1: Exactly. I was like, don't put him in that position.
0: You know what's funny is our next drive to Minot, we're going to be talking about those contractual obligations and whether or not you're going to have to say yes or no. So do you want to join us on that one?
9: We'll see.
1: He's not jumping.
0: The drive to Minot is the longest one that Amy and I have made thus far.
9: That would be the worst drive.
1: That drive
9: wouldn't be fun to make with Morgan Freeman.
0: And you find him to be interesting?
9: Well, I think he's interesting. I don't know.
0: Yeah. Be like, just read me some stuff, Morgan Freeman.
1: Read every sign we go by.
9: Yeah.
1: Here's the problem with the Minot drive is that everyone disagrees on how to get there. From Fargo.
9: That's a good point.
1: Like, no one takes the same route. Like, if you put three people in a car and you're like, go to Minot right now, all three people have three different ways that they would take. So
0: and they all three think it's the best. It's like roasting a marshmallow. People think they've already figured out the best way to do it.
1: It's true.
9: People do have strong opinions.
1: Very strong opinions.
0: Now, if you were going to go to Minot, how would you go, Nate?
9: I would go up to Grand Forks and across.
0: Oh, my God.
1: Wow.
0: I was not expecting that. You're
1: I
0: a Highway 2 boy?
9: Yeah.
0: Oh.
1: Oh my.
0: Okay.
9: I don't know if that's the best way. I'm not going to argue with anybody about it.
1: I'm Bismarcking up. And I like to just kind of track through the middle of the state.
0: It's like, I'm going to go to Jamestown, then I'm going to go up to Carrington, then I'm going to just keep scooting over.
9: Yeah, that's fair.
1: Yep.
9: That's all fair. Mm-hmm.
1: So see, all three of us.
0: All three ways.
1: I knew it. That's just how that goes. Okay, Nate, KFGO News.
9: All right. 57 degrees and mostly sunny in Fargo-Moorhead at 11:31 from the KFGO News Center. I'm Nate Cohen. Fargo police have filed formal murder charges in Monday's homicide on 34th Street South, crediting advanced surveillance technology with helping capture the suspect. Investigators say that 60-year-old Pamela Mendoza died from severe trauma inside of her Fargo apartment. Officers found her body on Monday afternoon after completing a welfare check after family members reported that she had missed work. Police say that Mendoza was living with her son, 42-year-old Brandon George, who fled the apartment in her car. Detectives entered that vehicle's information into a national database, which triggered automatic license plate readers in Nebraska about 5 hours later. Fargo Police Captain Matt Christensen says that the high-tech alert led directly to George's arrest and the murder charges. George was arrested after a dangerous high-speed chase along Interstate 80 in Nebraska.
10: During one of the stop-stick deployments, the vehicle allegedly swerved towards one of the troopers, putting their life in danger. Eventually, the vehicle was stopped through the use of tire deflation devices, and the driver was taken into custody after initially refusing to exit the vehicle. The driver of that vehicle was identified as Brandon George, and he was arrested for multiple charges related to the pursuit in Nebraska.
9: George remains held in Nebraska, awaiting extradition back to North Dakota. And a former Minnesota State Senator, Nicole Mitchell, appealed her first-degree burglary conviction yesterday. She was arrested in April of 2024 after Detroit Lakes police were called to the home of Mitchell's stepmother for a report of a burglary.
11: Her defense lawyer argued that although Mitchell's behavior was odd the night she entered her stepmother's home, there's no guarantee there was intent to commit theft.
12: What the state tried to say, these behaviors are way too bizarre to be consistent with a welfare check. And they are bizarre for a welfare check, but they're equally bizarre and equally inconsistent with an intent to commit theft. And there was essentially no evidence that she intended to commit theft. She was carrying a to-do list.
11: The state's attorney argues the conviction and sentence should stand. Mitchell resigned from the state Senate following her conviction, but she is attempting to run for a seat on the Woodbury City Council this year.
9: That's Gracie Stockton reporting. News time is 11:34. It's 57 degrees in Fargo-Moorhead. 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
9: 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The family of Renee Good is suing the Trump administration over an ICE agent shooting and killing of Good in Minneapolis during Operation Metro Surge. Two lawsuits accuse federal agents of being negligent and violating Good's civil rights. Her family's attorneys are demanding a jury trial and damages. Good's vehicle was parked in the middle of the road. Good, when she was told to get out, she briefly reversed the vehicle and drove away, causing an officer to shoot at the windshield. Video from ICE officer Jonathan Ross's cell phone shows that he shot at Good three times through an open car door. Federal officials at the time said the officers acted in self-defense and that Good engaged in an act of domestic terrorism. And a judge has issued a gag order in the state murder trial against Vance Belter. Belter is facing 8 state charges for the political attacks last year that killed former House Speaker Melissa Hortman and her husband Mark. State Senator John Hoffman and his wife Yvette were also seriously injured in the attacks. The gag order is all-encompassing and applies to Belter's legal team, the Hortman family, and the Hoffman family. It prohibits any of them from commenting on the case. Belter's defense asked for the gag order on the Hoffmans earlier this week. After John Hoffman spoke negatively about Belter to the media, he called the court process a clown show. The defense is also asking that trial is delayed. It's set to begin on November 2nd. Belter is already serving 2 federal life sentences for the attacks. And construction has been completed on a $10 million I-94 rest area in North Dakota near Arisca. The project replaced the old building and parking lot. It also added a courtyard, walking park, walking path, and dog park. The interior design features displays coordinated with North Dakota Game and Fish, along with the State Historical Society and Department of Commerce. The rest area is located 2 miles east of Arisca along I-94 at mile marker 304. The previous facility had closed for reconstruction in April of last year. And Fargo-Moorhead right now, 57 degrees and mostly sunny. Let's head into the KFGO Weather Center for a full look at the forecast with meteorologist Tom Szymanski.
7: 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For the rest of the day, I expect mostly sunny, breezy conditions, high close to 64, northwest wind at 14 to 31. Frost advisory kicks in midnight tonight until 9 a.m. tomorrow. Clear areas of frost tonight, especially in low-lying and protected areas out of town, but there could be a nip of frost even in town in some areas. Down to 36, northwest winds under 9, becoming light and variable. Tomorrow, areas of frost early, otherwise clouds increase in about 60, south wind at 7 to 18. Then for tomorrow night and also into Saturday, partly to mostly cloudy, breezy at times, and a chance for a few sprinkles at the very most. Low 48, high 68. Sunday, mostly sunny, low 41, high near 62. And Monday, mostly sunny and breezy, high 67. I'm KFGO Chief Meteorologist Tom Szymanski.

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3: With this Sugar Beet update, I'm Rusty Halverson. Jared Kovar farms near East Grand Forks. He says early harvest results are indicating a tale of up and down the valley being a different story.
4: We're kind of in the middle in the East Grand Forks area, north of East Grand Forks, and the tons on our farm look pretty solid. With the recent rains, maybe the sugar percentage has come down a little bit, but all in all, the crop looks pretty solid. And if you go north of our, up towards the Drayton area, a little bit east into Minnesota, I think we're kind of in the same boat. We're kind of on the cutoff line where I think south of us really needed that rain they've been getting in the last 3 weeks. It might have been too late to put on a whole bunch of tons, but their quality was better during the pre-pile, and hopefully it'll be a balance and turn out to be kind of an average crop across the board, hopefully.
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0: This is It Takes Two. Amy Eiler, JJ Gordon here on the Mighty 790 KFGO. I figured this wasn't true, but have you seen this meme going around that says that Italy made it legal to trip kids that are running around inside of restaurants?
1: What? Is that true?
0: Well, exactly. I was like, is this true?
1: I mean, I sort of think that that might be one step too far. Also, there's actually a law in the books about this that they...
0: So this was the initial thing that I read. Long-awaited legislation in Italy is reportedly set to legalize tripping kids as they run around restaurants, pubs, trains, wedding receptions, and other public spaces across the country. Starting Monday, this was a few weeks ago, adults will apparently be allowed to trip children with no legal consequences, whether be by sticking a foot out at the right moment or pushing a stool in the path as they run by.
1: Okay.
0: What? So then I was like, this cannot be true, right? Because this is just, like, I've seen it pop up several times, and finally I was like, no, I need to know. So when you Google it, it says, no, Italy has not made it legal to trip children. The claim comes from a viral satirical or fake news post circulating on social media, which falsely claims that the new Italian law allows adults to stick out a foot, push a stool, or clothesline kids running or skateboarding in public spaces. There's no truth to the rumor. Intentionally tripping a child remains illegal and constitute assault under Italian law. So, no, it is not. It's just like something... I mean, it's just like this bizarre thing that this is the problem, right? Is that someone puts it out there.
1: Yep.
0: And then a bunch of people run with it. And pretty soon all of us are like, wait, though, is this true? And then
1: right.
0: I'm Googling, can you trip kids in Italy? Like, it's just bizarre how these things
1: we
0: get
1: do,
0: legs of their own.
1: We do live in an era, though, where you have to feel like you need to fact-check every single thing that you see and hear.
0: You do.
1: And you know what? I'm going to throw this out there. If you are someone who goes, well, that can't be right, and then you Google it, and the person was right who told you that fact, you owe them an acknowledgement. Because if you notice this, if you are out with a group of people and there's that one person like, that's not right, and then they look it up and they can prove you wrong, they're like, you're wrong, and it says this, and I'm right and you're wrong. Well, like, first of all, you've got the internet at your fingertips. But if they are wrong and you are in the right, they just sort of like, be like, let's change the subject. When was the last time someone ate a plum?
0: When's the last time someone ate a plum?
1: Right? They want to derail it as far as possible. But I think if you're going to be bold enough to take that action, to fact check your own friends, you owe them not an apology, but an acknowledgement that you were wrong in this case.
0: I think it's so funny that got such good traction that now I'm sitting here Googling whether or not Italy made it legal to trip kids. There was a lot of fanfare around it.
1: Yeah.
0: I mean, a country might want to consider doing it because people were pretty excited.
1: I'm not intending to be xenophobic with this comment, but if you've ever been to Italy, you know how little they care about their laws to begin with. For example, sidewalks are for walking? Nope, not in Italy. If your car fits on the sidewalk, they're going to drive it down the sidewalk. It was one of the most harrowing cab rides I've ever had when I was in Rome. So
0: I don't like that idea. I don't like driving on sidewalks.
1: Oh, it's...
0: uncomfortable.
1: I mean, at one point you realize they know what they're doing. It's also the same thing when you take a bus tour in Europe and they're on those roads that are meant to be goat paths. And all of a sudden you're like, oh, okay, well, this is definitely scary. But they must know what they're doing or they wouldn't be taking this gigantic bus that is taking up both lanes of traffic.
0: No, it was not. Someone texted it and was like, was it illegal to trip kids? No, I mean, yes, it is. Like, you can't assault a child, right? We don't know. I don't know who came up with this claim, but it was satirical in nature. And sometimes it's hard to tell the difference between those two things in 2026. And so I think someone ran with it, and then more people did, and pretty soon it's people are just saying it because they think it might be true rather than actually checking if it is. And then here I am trying to Google to see if...
1: I do think it's ironic that you're using the phrase running with it when, in fact, we're talking about kids being tripped who are running around a restaurant.
0: Now, do I love a kid running around in a restaurant? No, I don't. But I also don't think that we should make it legal to trip them while they're doing it.
1: No, because then really it's legal for children to trip adults.
0: It's true.
1: Right?
0: That would, yeah.
1: You can't have one without the other.
0: There you go.
1: You can't play favorites when it comes to tripping. And the last thing I want are those little tiny legs sticking out from underneath tables getting ready to trip me. Don't like that one bit. I also am a fan of when people look up old laws that are still on the books. Like, have you ever heard the one, like, you're not legally married in North Dakota unless a chicken is present? There's just weird old laws that are on the books
0: that
1: at one point... I mean, this is the old wives' tale that I've always heard, is that there's all these old laws that we just haven't done anything with because they don't matter. And so we just need to, like, essentially we need to take one day to be like, okay, we'll read through this law. Should we keep it? Yay or nay? And you just really, it's like a spring cleaning of the archaic laws that exist in your area.
0: Wow. North Dakota has no law requiring a chicken to be present for a marriage.
1: Currently?
0: Currently,
1: maybe it's a county law.
0: If you are planning a farm-themed wedding, though, or looking into local city ordinances for keeping chickens.
1: Okay. North Dakota has several unusual, quirky, and outdated laws passed down through its history. Sleeping with shoes on. It's technically illegal to lie down and fall asleep with your shoes on. No beer and pretzels together. Bars and restaurants are prohibited from serving beer and pretzels at the same time. Elk in a sandbox. Keeping an elk in a sandbox in your backyard is strictly illegal.
0: These are not real, are they?
1: This is what they're saying.
0: Who is saying this?
1: No hats while dancing. In Fargo, you can be jailed for wearing a hat while dancing or attending an event where dancing takes place. Naked swimming restrictions. Swimming naked in the Red River is illegal between 8 a.m. and 8 p.m.
0: But after 8...
1: That's right, 8 p.m. to 8 a.m.
0: Okay.
1: Have that. Go for it.
0: Interesting.
1: Yeah. So, just weird, you know, weird little things that pop up like that.
0: Okay. I was not aware of these things.
1: Now, the pretzel and beer thing, that is someone's personal vendetta. Right? Like, that was
0: like
1: someone...
0: someone's mad about it?
1: Yeah, someone who's mad about, like, I just don't like the taste of pretzels. And they're always clogging up the bar.
0: This is It Takes Two. Amy Eiler, JJ Gordon here on KFGO.
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4: I'm KFGO Chief Meteorologist Tom Szymanski. Pretty simple and straightforward forecast, but it will be quite cold tonight. Frost advisory kicks in at midnight and runs until 9 a.m. tomorrow. There will be some areas of frost out there, particularly in low-lying and protected areas. A frost advisory running roughly along and north of the U.S. Highway 10 and I-94 corridor. So I always say you have the choice with your sensitive vegetation tonight. Cover them up, bring them in, or let them die. The choice is yours. Overnight low dropping down to 36 after a high of 64 today. Plenty of sun today. The breeze will be up northwest 14 to 31. As mentioned, areas of frost clear tonight. That frost advisory. 36 to low. There will be some pockets of upper 20s to lower 30s out in low-lying and protected areas. Wind will become light and variable. Areas of frost early morning tomorrow. Otherwise, clouds increase close to 60. South wind 7 to 18. Then a weak disturbance brings maybe a few sprinkles tomorrow night. And also into Saturday, most areas will be high and dry, though. Partly to mostly cloudy and breezy, otherwise low 48, high 68. Sunday, mostly sunny, low 41, high 62. Maybe some frost again Sunday night. And then for Monday, mostly sunny and breezy, high near 67.
0: Right now, 58 degrees at the KFGO Studios.
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0: It Takes Two, Amy Eiler, J.J. Gordon, taking a quick peek at Wall Street here. The S&P is down 13, the Dow is down 103, and the NASDAQ is down 40. The calendar has switched to October, as J.J. was mentioning at the top of the show. And we decided on our costume just in the nick of time, just before we changed the calendar yesterday.
1: We had 6 hours in the car, and we literally decided on a 25th Street.
0: Literally, as we were pulling in the parking lot, Sarah.
1: Yep. And
0: we decided on it.
1: It's going to be pretty great.
0: Are we talking about it?
1: I think we got to keep it under wraps for a little bit.
2: Oh, really? You have to keep it under wraps. You've got 30 days yet. Yeah. You can't be doing that, Amy. No.
0: I'm all excited. I mean, we'll wait till like the 27th to get our costume together, but at least we've decided on it early.
2: Yeah. Right. You got to just keep teasing that and bringing those listeners along for it.
0: Yeah.
1: Like, for example, will there be wigs? Yes. For both of us.
0: Yes, for both of us.
1: Yeah. And you were bringing back adult trick-or-treating again this year, which is always a ton of fun.
2: That's always a ton of fun.
1: We just have a blast. You know what's funny is you hand out the Harvest snack packs, and then we just turn around and we're like, but we're going to put like a candy bar in ours.
2: Yeah. A ton of fun.
1: We just have a blast. You know what's funny is you hand out the Harvest snack packs, and then we just turn around and we're like, but we're going to put like a candy bar in ours. Yeah, right?
0: Exactly, yeah. Are you already talking to your kiddos about Halloween costumes?
2: I am not talking to my kiddos about Halloween costumes. They are talking to me about Halloween costumes. Because I don't know where September went. So I'm just having a really hard time wrapping around the fact that we just flipped into October when I'm like, wow, feels like we just took off Labor Day.
0: Hey, we saw Al Gustin yesterday.
2: Yes, I heard that Uncle Al was at the awards luncheon, which is awesome.
0: That was so great.
2: He and Lee Timmerman worked together for, oh my goodness. Had to have been decades, I would assume. I mean, it was a long time that they were together. He was on the sports desk, and Uncle Al was doing morning news and noon news and egg news. And so, yeah, pretty cool opportunity. Congratulations, Don. Very well deserved.
0: Don Haney receiving the Pioneer Award, but also Lee Timmerman, who was like the sports guy of my childhood. Like, he was the news guy from my childhood in Bismarck.
2: If so, you grew up in Western North Dakota, you knew that voice and you knew that face.
0: Yeah, you knew who Lee Timmerman was. I was like, he's one of the news guys from my childhood. So I was excited to meet him. Brian Sean did a wonderful job of introducing Lee yesterday and giving him some accolades. Beautiful job done by Brian Sean, of course.
1: Okay, let me see if I can get this order ready. If Lee Timmerman goes to an Applebee's.
0: It wasn't Lee's. Order.
1: It was Lee's order. Yeah, he said it was. He's like, and Lee would say, Brian, you can order it for me whenever you want.
0: Oh, I thought he was talking about someone. I thought he was talking about.
1: I'm positive he was talking about. No, it was another guy who forced them to go to Applebee's every time. That was the thing. Is another person they were with forced them because Lee Timmerman's order at Applebee's was a Bourbon Street steak with no onions, extra mushrooms, and then what was it? The drink, was it a Sprite?
0: I don't remember. I didn't think it was Lee's. I thought it was.
1: I paused because I watched Lee's face light up when he said it. And I'm like, the Bourbon Street steak. I don't know if I've ever had that entree at an Applebee's location.
0: I was like, Applebee's. I looked at JJ right away. I was like, oh, man. These sports guys.

0: huge yep. song. What was it, like 2-3 years ago?
1: Yeah, it was a while ago, yeah.
2: Mm-hmm. See, Applebee's is everywhere.
0: Like. There you go, Amy. Fancy that's what like. It is. Yep.
1: Yeah. Oh, my gosh, that's funny. Okay, well, anyway, I don't know how we got here. JJ's feeling verklempt over Applebee's ad from, like, the early 90s. What year do you think that Applebee's ad came out?
2: I don't know, maybe the late 90s.
1: Mm, okay.
0: I wasn't expecting this market update to be emotional.
1: I know. Just, was, over an Applebee's ad.
2: I can stay late. I can stay late.
1: That would not happen today, by the way.
0: No, it certainly would not.
1: We are closed. They're closing those doors.
2: We're closed.
1: We're closed. I don't care if you lost. I'm not staying late. I'm not. I mean, not any shade to Applebee's. I don't think that would happen. You know?
0: I don't think that happened in many restaurants at all in today's world, right?
1: No, like, I don't either. No.
0: We're done for the day.
1: Yeah. We used to have 24/7 places. We used to be open late. I miss it too.
2: Hey, by the way,
1: I wanted to come back.
2: It, just so you know, it looks like this ad was from 2005.
1: Wow.
2: Oh yeah.
1: So you're
2: and
1: 20 years.
2: The Applebee's people are all watching the game like on the television and they're all sad and then they're turning off the lights. The team shows up. They're so sad. It's a football team. And it's raining out, and they're like, oh, they're closed. And the manager opens the door and goes, come on in. I'll stay late. And these kids all come to Applebee's, and it's amazing.
1: So you're a
2: full grown. That's exactly how they describe it, Sarah. Heartwarming. This heartwarming Applebee's ad.
1: So you're a full-grown adult when you get into this ad.
2: Yeah. Yeah, I'm a full-grown heart. I've got a full-grown heart.
1: I thought this was like, pull on your heartstrings when you're like a little
0: piece
1: kid.
0: Of your childhood.
1: Yeah, I thought that this is a piece of your adulthood.
0: Amy, JJ's a big kid that never grew up.
2: This isn't Alfred calling and telling them that Batman is coming to pick up some Coca-Cola from the Batman VHS tape. That's not what this is. This is real life. Yeah.
1: Wow.
2: You don't remember that one?
1: No.
0: No.
1: I don't. I know.
2: Did you guys even wear sweatpants as children?
1: Apparently,
2: did you ever spend any quality
1: TV.
2: Time in front
1: well,
2: of the television?
1: See, someone said that was a great ad. Someone remembers it.
2: The local football team, the Wakefield Wildcats, suffer a crushing season-ending loss. They arrive late at the restaurant only to find it closed. However, the dedicated staff quickly decide that the community always comes first, opening the doors late at night to ensure the disappointed players get a well-deserved meal and a morale boost. The vintage spot perfectly captures the beacon of eating good in the neighborhood. you're welcome.
1: Eating good in the neighborhood. I'm going to die.
2: Would we get pulled into the office after this being like, do you guys understand how many minutes you gave to describing a commercial from 21 years ago?
1: Sorry about that. Sorry, we got distracted.
2: Okay.
1: But it was
2: okay.
1: So good.
2: Okay, okay, be
1: sorry.
2: Professional.
1: Be
2: professional.
1: Real.
2: Yeah.
1: Okay, Sarah, how are those egg markets looking?
0: I don't have any good news to talk about on the egg market front. We've got November soybeans down 17¾ at $12.75. December down 4 cents at $4.96. December spring wheat a penny lower at $6.93. In the cattle market, November feeder cattle are $1.35 higher at $3.35.65. December live cattle up 17 cents at $2.22.88. December lean hogs down 70 cents at $68.73. With your markets, I'm Farm and Ranch Director Sarah Heinrich for the Mighty 790 and 104.7 KFGO from the Enterprise Sales Ag Studio.
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6: ABC News, I'm Wayne Cabot.
7: So far as we know, the Department of Correction followed exactly the protocol that was outlined.
6: Tennessee Governor Bill Lee trying to understand why death row inmate Krista Pike did not die after two execution attempts. Why the lethal injection?

0: actions were not lethal. He says while Tennesseans voted for capital punishment,
1: there is no one that...
0: Well, injections were not lethal. He says while Tennesseans voted for capital punishment,
1: there is no one that wanted what happened last night to happen.
0: The inmate now in a hospital, no word on her condition. The pilot who was attacked at 34,000 feet is said to be talking, even laughing and smiling as he recovers in a hospital in the UAE. The co-pilot, who allegedly attacked him and tried to crash the plane, is in Saudi custody. Israel's prime minister saying now it's too soon to tell if this was a terror attack. A D.C. judge today dropped the Justice Department's reflecting pool vandalism case against former Olympian David Hearn without prejudice, meaning it cannot be dragged up. This is ABC News. Our warming climate continues to be unkind to the glaciers.
2: Glaciers in Switzerland are melting fast.
3: The glaciers this year, they have lost enormous quantities of ice. In total, it was 5% less in terms of ice volume.
2: That's the second highest loss on record, Matthias Huss, director of glacier monitoring in Switzerland, says. Reasons for the ice loss? Less snow in the winter and much hotter summers across Europe. Sherry Creston, ABC News.
0: This loss of glacier ice can threaten the water supply and increase risk of landslides and flash flooding. There's a new smartphone made just for kids. It's a startup called Freckle, which is taking pre-orders now for a phone meant to keep kids connected to their parents. But there's no app store, no internet access, no social media. Unclear what makes it a smartphone. It costs $200 and will ship in December. I'm Wayne Cabot, ABC News.
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8: Sunny skies, 58 degrees right now in the FM metro area. In the KFGO newsroom, I'm Darren Selvig. Renee Good's family is suing the Trump administration over an ICE agent shooting and killing the woman in Minneapolis during Operation Metro Surge. Two lawsuits accuse federal officials of being negligent and violating Good's civil rights. The complaint seeks damages for what the family calls the immense suffering Renee endured in the final moments of her life, and the emotional and physical injuries of Becca Good, Renee's partner.
9: Last January, the whole world had to watch as our entire universe was destroyed, as the sunshine that was my amazing Renee was robbed from us, from her children, and from her community that loved her.
8: The Good's vehicle was parked in the middle of the road. When Renee was told to get out, she briefly reversed the vehicle and drove away, and an officer shot at the windshield. Video from ICE officer Jonathan Ross's cell phone shows that he shot at Good three times through an open car door. Federal officials at the time said the officers acted in self-defense and Good engaged in an act of domestic terrorism. Republican candidate for Minnesota Governor Lisa Daymuth has unveiled her public safety plan. It includes three strikes for violent crimes, increases penalties for fleeing police, and calls for clearing homeless camps on state-operated land. If elected, Daymuth would direct local government aid to first go toward basic services like police. The funding comes from taxpayers statewide and helps cities cover essential services and infrastructure when it exceeds their local property tax base capacity.
10: Taxpayers from the northernmost part of our state should not be paying for woke policies in Minneapolis. A safe Minneapolis benefits our entire state.
8: Daymuth's plan also calls for 20-year prison sentences for those convicted of embezzling more than $100,000 in public money and require restitution.

0: A federal lawsuit against Fargo-based Shields accuses the retailer of removing older workers from its retirement plan. The age discrimination suit was filed by U.S. Equal Employment Opportunity Commission. Jerry Fulgham's attorney says that she accrued employee stock ownership shares over more than 20 years. After she turned 40 and didn't meet the requirement of working 1,000 hours in a year, the company allegedly forced her to sell her shares. When she asked Shields to revise its age-based divestment policy, Fugelhem's lawyers say that they refused. She resigned from the Shields Reno location in 2022. The EEOC says the alleged conduct violates the Age Discrimination and Employment Act, prohibiting employees from treating workers over 40 less favorably because of their age. Our partners at KVRR News have reached out to Shields for comment. The largest health insurance companies in Minnesota are changing or dropping Medicare plans for 320,000 seniors ahead of next year. Reporter Taylor Rivera.
1: Massive insurers including Blue Cross and Blue Shield, Medica, and Health Partners are heavily cutting or revamping private Medicare choices. The move will leave hundreds of thousands of local seniors scrambling to find new coverage that will likely cost them more money out of pocket. State regulators and federal officials are watching closely to see how this will impact the upcoming enrollment season and whether this means more changes are coming. Open enrollment begins on October 15th.
0: Many seniors choose to purchase Medicare Advantage programs from private insurance instead of relying solely on the government-funded Medicare program. Medicare Advantage usually features different prices and features. Around half the state's seniors use a Medicare Advantage program. And taking a look at our forecast from the KSGO Weather Center, we have a frost advisory in effect from midnight tonight and 9 o'clock tomorrow morning. Otherwise, for the rest of today, mostly sunny and breezy, a high of 64 degrees. Tonight, clear skies with areas of frost, low of 36. And tomorrow, areas of frost early in the morning, otherwise increasing clouds with a high only about 60 tomorrow. Right now in Fargo-Moorhead, 58 degrees under sunny skies. I'm Darren Selvig, News Radio, KFGO.
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4: 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Kupek voted to spend an $18 billion surplus and then voted to raise taxes by another $10 billion. $10 billion! 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I think it's time for a change. I'm opposing Rob Kupek in November. We need to get Minnesota back on track. 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

0: It's Take Two, Amy Eiler, J.J. Gordon here on the Mighty 790 KFGO. By the way, we were talking about that Applebee's commercials that J.J. remembers. The rest of us don't. Some of you do in our text club. And someone said, betting most Applebee's employees at the time were not fans of that commercial.
1: Yeah, true.
0: I bet they weren't.
1: Real true.
0: But they were looking at it like, what? Are we giving people ideas to, like, come in at the last second when the doors are already locked and we're going to unlock them and stay there for the whole team to eat? Also, teams, I mean, I was never a server, but you had to kind of hate when a whole, like,
1: when it's like
0: football team.
1: Oh, we need a table for 22.
0: Yeah.
1: All on separate tabs.
0: Oh, no.
1: We're going to split this appetizer, though.
0: I mean, they kind of had to hate that, right? I don't know.
1: Yeah.
0: Were you ever a server?
1: No. In fact, one day, I was asked to help out at Fargo Billiards and Gastropub with just running stuff from the kitchen to the tables. And I was horrible at it. It was horrible. And I started being like, hey, you know what I'd really appreciate if I was a person there? I'd go be like, hey, everyone, I'm going to go pick up your stuff. Does anyone want anything while I'm out there? Like a dressing or anything like that? And so I'd ask them before I bring their food to the table. And people were so off put by that.
0: Yeah, they have to see their food to know what they need.
1: Yep. Like, if you've ordered a side of ranch, but you know you really are probably like a three ranch side person, you want to see what the side of ranch looks like first.
0: Right.
1: And so they were very off put by that. It's hard to carry those big trays full of food.
0: I bet.
1: And to balance them.
0: I'm always so impressed when I see people carrying those.
1: Because
0: I was like,
1: yes.
0: I would, and like the people that can do it with one hand.
1: Mm-hmm.
0: No, I would need like two hands. Can I have something on wheels to assist me? Like,
1: I think it's really easy to talk down to servers and to talk down about serving.
0: Oh,
1: but people who do it, who are memorizing an entire table's menu choice and then the substitutions you've made.
0: Yeah,
1: it's slowly, you know, becoming one of those things where I'm like, it's kind of remarkable that you're able to do that.
0: I think servers are amazing. Like, I don't know how they do it. And you know that they put up with so many people who are legitimately rude.
1: Bingo.
0: Most of the time.
1: Yes.
0: I mean, I was even commenting on this morning. Like, are we losing just our sense and our ability to just be kind to one another?
1: Yeah.
0: In almost every single place, I feel like I'm seeing it more and more. Now, am I thinking about it too much? And then, like, it's the self-fulfilling, like, you know, I don't know. Am I seeing it because I'm thinking about it too much? But, like, traffic or just, I don't know, just, like, how we're moving about the world. We're so self-centered sometimes. And you see it with the most basic things now, where it's like, we're all busy. We're all trying to get from point A to point B. If we just, like, I don't know, approach things a little bit differently.
1: I think we have, as a culture, developed this not my job mentality. And I'm not talking about your everyday, your livelihood, your job. It's the things that you don't feel that you need to be responsible for. Here is an example.
0: Okay.
1: Let's say you are walking along the street, okay? You're walking your dog.
0: Yeah. Okay.
1: And there's a piece of trash in your neighbor's lawn.
0: Yeah.
1: And it's two doors down from you.
0: Yeah.
1: I would not think twice about picking up that piece of trash and just throwing it away in my trash can when I get
0: right.
1: there.
0: Right. Right.
1: Exactly.
0: Right. Yes.
1: But I feel that every year more and more people are like, it's not my lawn. They can take care of their own trash. They can take care of their own garbage.
0: Yes, 100%.
1: And we are not adopting this idea of, like, we all live in a shared space together,
0: yes,
1: right?
0: Yes. And then, okay, can I bring it to, like, the drop-off loops at schools?
1: Yes, please. Because then I will double down with what happened to me last Monday.
0: Can I bring it to, like, the drop-off loops at schools?
1: Yes, please. Because then I will double down with what happened to me last Monday.
0: Because I'm having this discussion with a lot of parents who are, you know, we're, like, a month into school. And dropping off our kids should be easier than it is. Like, people are having road rage in parking lots. They're screaming at each other. They're acting like they're acting as though they're younger than the children that they are dropping off at school. Let's mm-hmm. be honest. But, like, there are just some things that you have to do that are maybe a little less convenient for you, but more convenient if we all just take, if we all just do the little thing that might be a little inconvenient to us, it is more convenient for everybody else, if that makes sense. Like, just follow the rules, and like, you might have to walk a little bit further, your kids might have to walk a little bit further, but then we're not backing up traffic, and we're kind of making the flow of this go. But no one thinks about the cars in front of them, or behind them, or the kids in front of them, or it's all about themselves.
1: Right. It's my personal space. How can I do this?
0: Yes.
1: Okay, so let me throw this down.
0: Okay, last night.
1: On Monday, I'm driving in the rain, right? And the streets of Fargo are flooded.
0: Yeah.
1: Flooded everywhere.
0: It got bad out there.
1: I drive a low-riding SUV, and so I'm going slow through the water, because what I've heard from our mechanics here who say, listen, you don't want any water to get sucked up into your car.
0: Right.
1: None. And so I'm going slow. A person in a giant souped-up pickup truck decides that I'm going too slow, brrrr, around me, throws a giant deluge of water over the top of me, and I think to myself, okay, well, that's just awful. My car starts sputtering, and it's a bummer. Well, I go forward, and I see that there's a car stalled around the block from me. And I think to myself, oh, God, you know, like, this person was also in really high water, and now their car is stalled.
0: Yeah.
1: So what happens if that person who just went by me? Let me throw this out there. Could you imagine a world where they excused plane passengers the same way that they welcomed them onto the plane? Like, your group, you didn't get to stand up on the plane to get out of it until they called your boarding group.
0: Mm-hmm.
1: And this is the reason I throw this out there. I was on a plane that was horribly far behind, right? So we are way, way late. And the flight attendant says, we have some people who are desperately trying to make it to their next flight. Please, if you do not need to stand up in the aisle, don't get up in the aisle. Let these people through so that they can get out. Didn't matter. Four-fifths of that flight all stand up, and not a single person got out earlier than they normally would have.
0: Oh, no. I had to do that on one of my last flights. Like, I had to stand up, and I'm like, I'm so sorry. I know it's not my turn, but I have, like, 23 minutes before my flight leaves. Like, I have to get off of this plane. And no one was giving me, like, the grace. Like, they were all just going to be mad at me.
1: Right.
0: Even though I explained myself, I was like, I'm so sorry. Someone in our text

0: Club said, common sense and kindness are lost commodities. But why?
1: Yeah.
0: Can we bring them back?
1: Sure.
0: Can we bring them back? My street has a community mailbox on it, this person says in our text club. One of those mailboxes for about 15 houses. And somebody put on a Facebook page, whoever lives behind the mailbox needs to shovel the mailbox when it's supposed to be everybody's job. I mean, that's the other thing. Like, can't we just, like show up and like, do things for the greater good and just I can't handle the people who are constantly complaining on like social media sites about.
1: Do you want to
0: know
1: the beauty of this?
0: Littlest things.
1: Picking up a piece of trash in your neighbor's lawn. You don't do it because you want your neighbor to come over with fresh baked biscuits being like, thank you so much for picking up
0: right.
1: that piece of trash. You do it because it just feels good to know that you're doing something. It's the same exact reason why if I am snow blowing on my street, I always go down to my neighbors, right? Like, you just, whoever happens to be out there first, you're helping out. You don't know the circumstances of the people next to you. When I hear those stories, actually, this is the perfect example. When you hear about a farmer who maybe has had a heart attack or there's something going on in their life that's causing them not to be able to get into their field for their harvest, and all of their neighbors show up and everyone takes care of that person's field for them, those are the type of stories that remind you that, yes, we all inhabit the same place and we can all work together a little bit for it. We can all keep the Applebee's open a little bit later.
0: Oh, no. We can't. How did we even circle back to that?
1: I'm throwing it out there. That wow. Applebee's ad from 21 years ago might be the thing that really brings it all together.
0: This is It Takes Two. Amy Eiler, JJ Gordon. We've got a big announcement about Plant Talk going forward. That's coming up in just a few moments. Dave's Last Plant Talk coming up at 1 o'clock today on KFGO. This is It Takes Two. Join the conversation at 35270.
2: Answer me. Am I coming to?
0: Taking a quick peek at Wall Street, NASDAQ has bounced into the green. The S&P is down 2, the Dow is down 63, and the NASDAQ is up 27. Rusty Halverson, how are those egg markets looking?
3: Well, we are looking mixed and a bit defensive for the grain and oil seed sector. The North Dakota Bankers Association is hosting its 2026 Ag Credit Conference in Fargo today and tomorrow at Brewhalla and the Hilton Garden Inn. The conference is tailored so both entry-level lenders and experienced ag loan officers can gain valuable information from the sessions. Now, this afternoon, we'll feature Dr. David Cole, Professor Emeritus at Virginia Tech University, talking about the challenges facing agriculture and what's on the horizon for 2027. He was originally on the schedule for this morning, but he had some travel difficulties flying into town. Meanwhile, during a Commodity Leaders panel discussion earlier today, Stephanie Sinner of the North Dakota Soybean Council and Brenda Elmer of the North Dakota Corn Growers Association shared their cautious optimism for 2027. We'll hear from them later on this afternoon during the Drive Time News Hour at 5 o'clock. For the grains, we do have a defensive tone in corn futures. December down 3.75 at 497. March contract down 4 at 511.5. Soybeans, November down 15.75 at 1277.25. January at 1294 down 15.25. Minneapolis spring wheat, December 2.75 higher at 696. March up 3.25 at 716.75 cents. Livestock at the Merck and live cattle futures. December contract up 27 cents at 222.97. Feeder cattle November $1.45 higher at 335.75. Lean hog futures. December contract down 77 at 68.65. Closing markets coming up next hour. 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

0: Amy and JJ, door dings. I parked the farthest away because of people in Fargo. I've never had more door dings than I have in Fargo. People are careless. Well, I have a story about that.
1: It's true, you do.
0: I do. I thought someone ran into my vehicle. I was sitting in my vehicle, and it shook. I thought someone ran into me, and here's just someone running their car door into my car. I was like, oh, man, seriously? And it was one of those things where it was like, there was a million parking spots available. We were not at all close to a door. I was parked. It was so silly. Someone said, we have a prime example of self-centeredness in the White House. Things have gotten so much worse since he was elected. He makes everybody think that this is okay. Someone else said, that's why I'm scared to death of making a mistake and ending up on Fargo Can't Drive.
1: Yeah.
0: What's that?
1: It's one of those, like, you know, like Fargo Can't Park.
0: Oh, yeah.
1: You know, like where
0: yeah.
1: people take the pictures.
0: Oh, there's a Can't Drive, too.
1: Yeah, they really do a great job shaming people.
0: Public shaming.
1: Yeah.
0: Yeah.
1: And in some cases,
0: I mean, at this point, I don't know what else we can do. Maybe we need a little bit of that.
1: Amen.
0: This is It Takes Two. We've got KFGO News and then a big announcement about the future of Plant Talk coming up next.
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8: KFGO News, Fargo-Moorhead, 59 degrees, mostly sunny at 12:30. I'm Nate Cohn. Federal lawsuit filed against Fargo-based Shields accuses the retailers of removing older workers from its retirement plan. That age discrimination lawsuit was filed by U.S. Equal Employment Opportunities Commission. Jerry Fulgham's attorneys say that she accrued employee stock ownership shares over more than 20 years, but after she turned 40 and didn't meet the requirement of working 1,000 hours in a year, the company allegedly forced her to sell her shares. When she asked Shields to revise its age-based divestment policy, Fulgham's lawyers say that Shields refused. She resigned from the Shields location in Reno in 2022. The EEOC says the alleged conduct violates the Age Discrimination in Employment Act, prohibiting employers from treating workers over 40 less favorably because of their age. Shields has not yet responded to requests for comment. Minnesota Governor Tim Walz has issued an executive order to provide relief for agriculture producers and timber producers as diesel prices have soared above $6 a gallon. The executive order allows vehicles hauling products to exceed regular weight limits by up to 10% on state and local highways in an effort to save fuel. The weight limit relief applies to vehicles transporting corn, soybeans, wheat, potatoes, carrots, sugar beets, and forest products from harvest sites to the first unloading point on state and local highways. It does not apply to interstate highways. The executive order is effective immediately and remains in effect until it is rescinded on October 30th. News time is 12:32, 60 degrees. 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
8: Mostly sunny sky. 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A Minot man is facing attempted murder charges after he allegedly beat a Minot woman and threatened to break her bones. And he also allegedly forced her to try and swallow pills. Minot police say that they were called to the area Sunday morning when the woman had entered a neighbor's home and said she was attacked by 52-year-old Melvin Cullors. The victim told police that over a period of around 12 hours, Cullors blocked her from leaving the home they were living in, threatened her with a knife, and beat her repeatedly with a table leg, liquor bottles, and his hands. Cullors allegedly told the woman he was going to break her hands, legs, and jaw. Court documents say that the woman tried multiple times to leave the home through the doors and windows, but Cullors would block the door or pull her back into the home and hit her. He also reportedly shoved Adderall and Xanax pills in the woman's mouth and tried to make her swallow them. The woman escaped from Cullors when he allegedly tried bringing her out to the garage. Along with attempted murder, Cullors could be charged with terrorizing, felony restraint, and domestic violence. Minnesota Attorney General Keith Ellison is slamming a federal misconduct complaint against the state's judges, calling it a desperate and dangerous attack on judicial independence. The U.S. Justice Department filed voter fraud charges against 10 foreign nationals yesterday, while also demanding that nearly all active federal judges in Minnesota recuse themselves from immigration cases. Attorney General Todd Blanche claims 7 judges breached ethics by speaking to the New York Times. Ellison fired back, saying that the administration is attempting to bully and intimidate judges who previously ruled against federal agents. And a judge has temporarily issued a gag order in Vance Belter's state murder trial. Reporter Gracie Stockton has that.
4: This applies to both Belter's legal team and the Hortman and Hoffman families. Neither is allowed to speak about the case. Belter's attorneys asked for a gag order on the Hoffmans earlier this week after a boisterous hearing on Friday and tried to argue the defense was exempt. The judge made the gag order all-encompassing, at least until a hearing on Monday. Belter's team is also asking the trial be delayed. It is set to start November 2nd.
8: Belter is already serving 2 life sentences on federal charges. His defense is arguing double jeopardy, and they've previously asked that case is moved out of Hennepin County in the Twin Cities. KFGO weather, mostly sunny and breezy afternoon, winds out of the northwest at 14 to 31 miles an hour. KFGO meteorologist Tom Szymanski is expecting a high temperature of 64 degrees. We do have a frost advisory in the overnight hours. It's in effect from midnight tonight to 9 a.m. tomorrow morning. Clear sky otherwise, 36 degrees for our overnight low temperature. Tomorrow, areas of frost in the early morning, increasing clouds. 60 degrees is all for the high temperature tomorrow. It's 60 degrees right now in Fargo-Moorhead. Mostly sunny. 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
18: Scott Graham here for Thursday Night Football on Westwood One. Coming up, AFC North action from Cleveland when Deshaun Watson and the Browns host Aaron Rodgers and the Pittsburgh Steelers. Both are 2-1 and coming off a win. And for the Steelers, the win last week over the Bengals gave them the early division lead. Ryan Ratke and Ross Tucker have the call on Thursday Night Football.
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0: This is It Takes Two. Amy Eiler, J.J. Gordon here on the Mighty 790 KFGO. You've been waiting. We've been talking about it now for a week, and you've been waiting for this moment. We've told you 1240. It's 1240 on the dot. We have a big announcement to make. Plant Talk is making a transition with a new host in 2027. And he joins us in the studio now, Don Kinsler. Welcome back.
1: Hey, Don.
2: Well, I am beaming, absolutely beaming. 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
0: Don, thank you so much for agreeing to take the reins of Plant Talk. 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And no pressure, Don, but he took the job for about 50 years. So,
2: well, yes, let's see. That would put me.
1: Keep your Thursdays free.
2: Yes, exactly. Dave and I have known each other for at least 45, 46, 47 years. He's been absolutely amazing.
0: And it's amazing now to have you taking over Plant Talk for 2027. We have one more Plant Talk with Dave coming up here at 1 o'clock. But Don, tell us a little bit about who you are and tell us about the new host of Plant Talk.
2: Well, I was born and raised in Lisbon, North Dakota, just a little bit south and west, 75 miles or so south and west of Fargo. And I've always loved gardening. Now, I enjoy saying that my mom took me out into the garden when I was about five, and I've never left. I mean, those people were all good gardeners. And my dad's family was from Philadelphia. My mom's family was from out by Fingal and Alice, North Dakota, farm family. And my dad's parents moved then from Philadelphia to New Jersey. And now New Jersey is the Garden State. That's their official term on their license plates. And so lots of gardening there. In fact, my grandfather Kinsler dropped over dead in his vegetable garden. You know, what a way to go. You know, I should be so lucky.
1: Right.
2: And then, of course, then I graduated from NDSU in horticulture. And then I was hired as a research assistant with woody plant research, you know, finding trees and shrubs that were well adapted to our cold winters. And then I had a chance to transition into extension at NDSU. And so that involved traveling around the state of North Dakota, providing information, gardening programs. And then in 1984, my new wife and I had an opportunity to buy a garden center in South Fargo. At that time, it was kind of out in the country on the edge of Fargo. It was called Agassiz Nursery, and we owned and operated that for about 25 years. And then, and many people will recognize her name, Dorothy Collins was a longtime garden columnist with Forum Newspapers. She wrote that column for about 50 years, well into her 90s. And when she passed away, then the Forum contacted me to write their garden column. So I became a freelance garden writer and doing a few other, you know, gardening programs and things. And then 7 years ago, the position in NDSU Cass County Extension, which is a position that Dave held for many, many years, that position opened 7 years ago. And so I was hired. So as I like to say, I'm kind of back where I started with NDSU Extension. And my wife and I live on the south edge of Fargo. We have four grown children and three grandchildren. And I love gardening, you know. In addition to being a wonderful line of work, that, of course, is my hobby. That's where you'll find me at the end of each day, out in the garden, the front yard, maybe the vegetables. You know, and as I always like to say, gardening has something for everybody. You know, maybe it's a retired farmer that moved into town and his lawn is his new field, you know, to keep weed-free and to keep perfect. Maybe it's perennial gardens for people. Maybe it's an apple tree, fruit trees. Maybe enjoy, or maybe vegetables. Horticulture even has something for apartment dwellers. Balcony flowers. There are many new container gardening, container vegetables that work well. Houseplants. And so gardening does have a little something for everybody. And so that really brings us all together. and in so many different ways.
1: Don, in the short time I've gotten a chance to get to know you better, which has been fantastic, the listeners of KFGO are very fortunate that you're willing to take on Plant Talk. But I would say that gardening, listening to you talk about it, gardening and the word community go hand in hand, as well as generations, right? So you talk about those things that become a hobby for someone. It might be a livelihood to begin with and then becomes a hobby. I think of my wife's 100-plus-year-old Christmas cactus. It came from her grandmother's mother, to pass down to her mother, now passed down to her. And every single year when the Christmas cactus blooms, I think of the generations of women who've taken care of this plant. And it's so much more than just something that looks good on an end table.
2: Oh, definitely. Yeah, that transition. That Christmas cactus is a great example. Just think how that connects that plant. You know, the other nice thing that comes to mind is, okay, whoever inherited that plant, the relatives can all get that same plant if you take a little cutting and root it. You know, that's just not offspring of that plant. That is the plant. That is a clone. That little chunk that becomes a new plant, that is great-grandmother's plant. And so there are so many wonderful things that can be done. And when you say, you know, the generations passing along, there are so many wonderful old gardeners. I got to tell you one thing. You know, sometimes we refer to things as, oh, you know, is that an old wives' tale? But as I enjoy saying, many of the best gardeners I've ever known have been old wives. And so sometimes they have so much that they can share with us. And so I was fortunate. One of my college professors was a Professor Neil Holland.
1: Oh, yes.
2: And
1: yes.
2: One of his favorite expressions was, count the day lost, you don't learn something new. And so I've never forgotten that. So all of us, no matter what stage of gardening you're at, we can all learn something new because the seasons are forever changing. For example, in some of the gardening programs I do, I ask people, okay, raise your hand if you're a new gardener. Okay, and maybe a couple of people are, you know, gingerly raise their hand. And I say, okay, now everybody, including me, raise your hand. Because the upcoming gardening season that we'll experience this next spring, none of us have gardened through that future spring. So we are all new gardeners to what is to come. So that keeps us forever learning and forever experiencing something new.
1: Oh, that's fantastic. And speaking of something new, your first Plant Talk will be our holiday edition coming up right before Thanksgiving. So we'll sneak one in right before next spring, next growing season, when it'll be Plant Talk with Don Kinsler.
2: Super, and we can have a hearty debate, real trees versus artificial trees.
0: Yes, we can. Listen, love that debate.
1: And when we get down to the people who love the real trees, the variety, that's where I think they all split, where the message all gets muddied down, because some people are like, no, it's got to be that northern spruce. It's got to be this. No, I like the soft needles. It's got to be fragrant. Everyone's got an opinion when it comes to a Christmas tree.
2: Oh, yeah, and I've got a wonderful photo of when I was probably 4 years old, 1950-something. And, it's the five of us kids in front of our Christmas tree. And that Christmas tree, by today's standards, looks so wimpy. It was bought at the Texaco station on the corner of Lisbon there, Texaco gas station. And... but we thought that was just the best. So we have had great improvements in all these.
0: Our standards have raised.
2: Yes.
0: Don Kinsler, thank you so much for taking over the reins of Plant Talk starting in 2027. And we will see you back for Holiday Plant Talk in November.
2: Well, thank you, Amy and JJ. And thanks to Dave for so many wonderful years.
0: Yes. Thank you. It Takes Two, Amy Eiler, J.J. Gordon. Plant Talk is coming up with Dave DeCock in just a moment, so you can start sending your questions in to 35270.
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4: I'm KFGO Chief Meteorologist Tom Szymanski. Pretty simple and straightforward forecast, but it will be quite cold tonight. Frost advisory kicks in at midnight and runs until 9 a.m. tomorrow. There will be some areas of frost out there, particularly in low-lying and protected areas. A frost advisory running roughly along and north of the U.S. Highway 10 and I-94 corridor. So I always say you have the choice with your sensitive vegetation tonight. Cover them up, bring them in, or let them die. The choice is yours. Overnight low dropping down to 36 after a high of 64 today. Plenty of sun today. The breeze will be up northwest 14 to 31. As mentioned, areas of frost clear tonight. That frost advisory. 36 to low. There will be some pockets of upper 20s to lower 30s out in low-lying and protected areas. Wind will become light and variable. Areas of frost early morning tomorrow. Otherwise, clouds increase close to 60. South wind 7 to 18. Then a weak disturbance brings maybe a few sprinkles tomorrow night. And also into Saturday, most areas will be high and dry, though. Partly to mostly cloudy and breezy, otherwise low 48, high 68. Sunday, mostly sunny, low 41, high 62. Maybe some frost again Sunday night. And then for Monday, mostly sunny and breezy, high near 67.
0: Right now, 60 degrees at the KFGO Studios.
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0: It takes two. Amy Eiler, JJ Gordon here on the Mighty 790 KFGO, and we're getting your questions and your wishes in for Dave DeCock. So that's coming up in just a moment. Our last plant talk of the season, and some good lucks to the new plant guy, as they're calling him in our text club here at 35270. So you can start sending your questions in there for our last plant talk of the season.
1: Do you know what amazes me is that every single year, so we podcast plant talk, right? So not only can you hear it again over the weekend, but we podcast plant talk. And every now and then, an episode from 4 or 5 years ago will just shoot up out of nowhere. And it's because Dave has covered something that, you know, is happening again, which kind of talks about the, I don't know, the circular nature of how things go. So, gosh, maybe we had 5 really great years of tree growth, and then all of a sudden we got 1 really dry year, and you had to figure this out. Well, that knowledge of plant talk is all saved there on the internet. And so people go, now what really weirds me out, though, is when we get like a huge, like everyone in Ireland listen to an episode or something, right?
0: And like, what happened? Like,
1: boy, they must be having trouble with ash trees in Ireland right now.
0: Something happened where the algorithm Apple makes, or questions about hostas or something like that. But we will. Oh my gosh, now that we're getting this rain, first of all, I think we've mowed more in the last week than we did all summer. But then secondly, these bugs have really come out. I don't know if you tried to sit outside at all last night, but in the hour that I was outside, all of those little tiny, I don't know, what are those little tiny black bugs that are biting?
1: I mean, it's bad
0: right now.
1: It's like
0: little gnats and mosquitoes are everywhere. So I know we shouldn't complain because they're going to be gone before we know it. We're in that season of them going away. We're

0: falling from the second floor to the first floor, I don't think it's going to keep me up any longer.
1: But I think it was because it was like, oh, this was like a banging noise. Oh, no, it's a scratching noise.
0: You know what I mean? And like, the second it turns into a scratching noise, you're like,
1: then you're like, I'm not going to sleep. If there's a rodent somewhere, I want to find it now before it finds like one of my animals or something, you know? I don't know.
0: How big of a rodent do you think this is going to be?
1: You know what I mean? Like, I just,
0: be like, it's going to come out of a grate and pull your cat in with it?
1: I remember my girlfriends lived in this house in the cities during college, and they had mice, and you would lay and try to go to sleep, and you could, like, hear the mice feet on the floor. And I'm like, how am I supposed to go to sleep during this?
0: My good friends lived just south of uptown Minneapolis, and they lived in an old house that was really great, but it was super creaky. And I remember one day laying on the couch trying to sleep after a big long party that we had had, and I heard like scratch, scratch, scratch, scratch, scratch, scratch. And then I looked at the wall across from me. Moonlight is the only thing that's lit up this living room. And I see the plaster start to go away a little bit and then away a little bit more. And a squirrel sticks its head, just its head, through the little hole and disappears. So I tell my friends the next morning, you got a squirrel living in your walls. And they go, no, we don't. And I said, yes, you do. And they're like, no, we have squirrels living in our walls. You can hear them all over the place.
1: And they're fine with it?
0: Yep. And so years later, they were moving a couch and they hit a wall. The plaster went away. About a million acorns fell out from the side of the wall. And so I was like, oh, well, look at that, you guys. You did have squirrels, plural, living inside your walls.
1: Wow. Yuck.
0: The things that I put up with in my early 20s that I would never put up with in my 40s.
1: Oh, and I was like, how am I supposed to go to sleep? They're like, just don't pay attention to it. I was like, we're just supposed to not pay attention to the sound of mice?
0: Yeah.
1: Wow. Okay. Yep. Now if now they both, you know, I don't think that they would feel that way today. But yes, it was a different time.
0: Yeah, you just put up with a lot more.
1: Yeah, college was a different time, for sure. The scratching noise sounds like bats call. Oh, man. That bat guy must be so busy this year.
0: Yeah.
1: I bet it is a bat.
0: Or you can call Robbie's husband. Sounds like he's pretty good at it, too. Give Rick a phone call.
1: I'm going to text Rick. Hey, can you come over tonight?
0: Bring another bar that Fell's Napa with you, too, by the way, while you're on your way, Rick.
1: I'm still working through mine.
0: Me, too. I love it.
1: I think that thing might last my whole life.
0: I think they probably only intend for you to buy one bar.
1: One bar per lifetime. Okay, the last Plant Talk with Dave Decock is coming up next. We're ready to take your well wishes and your questions at 35270, or you can call us at 237-5948-800-805-346.
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3: ABC News, I'm Wayne Cabot. Tennessee is grappling with punishment, capital punishment, after death row inmate Krista Pike survived the execution attempts last night, twice.
4: The people of Tennessee have determined that the death penalty is the appropriate penalty for the most heinous crimes in the state. The people of Tennessee make that decision, and my job is to make sure then that those sentences are carried out.
3: Governor Bill Lee says correction officers followed exact protocol. Unclear how the inmate survived those two shots. Also unclear what kind of condition she's in that hospital. The co-pilot suspected of trying to crash a Fly Dubai flight yesterday is in Saudi custody. The hero plumber who took the yoke and landed the plane says the attacker called out, kill me, in English. Israel's Prime Minister Netanyahu is now saying it is too soon to link this to terrorism. The attacked pilot is said to be communicative as he recovers in the hospital. This is ABC News. The family of Renee Good is suing White House advisor Stephen Miller, former DHS Secretary Kristi Noem, Border Czar Tom Homan, and the ICE agent who fired into her Honda Pilot in Minneapolis in January, killing her. The complaint says the agent, Jonathan Ross, fired as her SUV was turning away from him. The family's lawsuit claiming excessive and deadly force.
5: We are here today not out of anger and not out of hate. We are here because Renee's love and legacy demand a better world for her children, for this community, and for this country.
3: Becca Good, her wife. This week, ICE changed guidance on who can stop vehicles. Now it's only those with lights and sirens and who've completed relevant training. An apparent imposter is purporting to be the hero.

0: Oh, Fly Dubai Pilot. A post on X has hundreds of thousands of views and shares, but don't be fooled by the blue check mark on the account. On X, users can now pay for verification while still being imposters. I'm Wayne Cabot, ABC News.
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5: Sunny, 61 degrees right now in the FM Metro. In the KFGO newsroom, I'm Darren Selvig. Renee Good's family is suing the U.S. government and several immigration officials. Reporter Ari Bergeron.
6: Attorneys for the family of Renee Good have filed two civil lawsuits against the federal government and several current and former Trump administration officials over the killing of Renee Good by an ICE agent during Operation Metro Surge. Good was shot and killed by Agent Jonathan Ross January 7th in Minneapolis. The family's attorney says she was attempting to drive away after honking her horn to alert neighbors of the presence of ICE officers. Good's wife, Becca Good, spoke at today's press conference about the wonderful mother Renee Good was and how acutely she and the couple's six-year-old son are feeling her loss.
7: I went back to school night on my own. She never missed a single moment. And this Halloween is our son's absolute favorite holiday. I'll take him trick-or-treating. Without her hand in mine.
6: The family's attorneys outlined numerous instances where they claim Laura Ross and other agents violated federal use of force policies. They also claim Ross has never been investigated for his actions.
5: The Hennepin County Attorney's Office and two state agencies sued the Trump administration in March for evidence in the shooting deaths of Good and Alex Preddy. No charges have been filed yet in either case. Republican candidate for Minnesota Governor Lisa Damath is unveiling her public safety plan that includes three strikes for violent crimes.
8: We want to make sure that increased sentences, no early release, and consecutive sentences for criminals who commit a third or subsequent violent crime. That's holding criminals accountable.
5: Damath's plan would increase penalties for drivers who flee police and revoke their driver's license if they're convicted. It also calls for electronic monitoring for people charged with a crime but are released without bail before trial. Construction is complete now on a $10 million I-94 rest area near Oriska, North Dakota. The project replaced the old building and parking lot. It also added a courtyard, walking path, and dog park. The interior design features displays coordinated with North Dakota Game and Fish, along with the State Historical Society and Department of Commerce. The rest area is located 2 miles east of Oriska along I-94 at mile marker 304. The previous facility closed for reconstruction in April of last year. And October is Breast Cancer Awareness Month, and Fargo Cass Public Health is urging women to stay up to date on their mammograms. In North Dakota, about 1 in 8 women will develop breast cancer in their lifetime. Health officials say regular screenings can detect cancer up to 2 years before a lump can be felt when it is most treatable. For uninsured or underinsured residents, North Dakota's Women's Way program offers free screenings to those who qualify. 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Looking at our forecast for the rest of today, mostly sunny and breezy, high of 64 degrees. Tonight we have a frost advisory in effect from midnight tonight to 9 a.m. tomorrow. Otherwise, clear skies with areas of frost, a low of 36. And tomorrow, areas of frost early in the morning. Otherwise, increasing clouds tomorrow, a high of 60. Right now in Fargo, Moorhead, we have sunny skies, 61 degrees. I'm Darren Selvig, News Radio, KFGO.
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0: Talk with Dave Decock, and he is back in studio for the last installment. Dave, welcome back to the studio.
1: Oh, great to be here.
0: It's
1: beautiful,
0: good to see
1: beautiful
0: you.
1: Day out. We had nice rain.
0: I know.
1: Boy, we're just on top of the world.
0: We are. Let's get right to the phone lines because they're waiting for you already. Right. David is waiting for you.
1: Oh, David.
2: Hey, Dad. Congratulations. Yeah,
1: I knew who it was. So.
0: Oh, I love it.
1: I should have told you, don't call right away at 1 because you have to wait for all the commercials and the local news and everything. So, well, thanks for calling.
2: Yeah, no problem. No problem.
1: I think
2: you're the same, and I just want to know that we're all proud of you.
1: Good. And I think your brother's waiting.
2: I think he probably is, too.
0: David, are you the oldest of the brothers?
2: No, I'm the youngest.
0: You're the youngest. Oh, the baby got in first.
2: Right. I'm the baby.
3: And, you know, David, I got to tell you, thank goodness you and your family have been so kind sharing your dad with KFGO and their listeners for all these years. I keep teasing him that, if someone planted an ash tree the first year that Dave started doing this, they would have the most beautiful giant ash tree on the block right now.
2: Oh, absolutely. Yeah,
1: if the boars didn't get it.
3: There you go.
0: Well, David, have you been listening to Plant Talk all of this time, too?
2: Well, I've been listening to it now and then, but, I mean, to be fair, if I have a plant question, I can just call him whenever I feel like it.
0: Just call up Dad, yeah.
2: Exactly.
0: Exactly. David, thanks so much for calling.
2: Well, yeah. Thank you. Thanks for having my dad on the air.
1: Yeah. Bye-bye.
0: Bye, David. Chris is also waiting, so maybe we know who this is.
1: Well, I think so. Hi, Chris.
4: Hey, Dad.
1: Yeah.
4: Congratulations.
1: Thank you.
4: Quick run here with a patient, but just a good question that a lot of people are asking. How soon should I get my pumpkin if I want to carve it for Halloween?
1: Well, don't be in any rush. Because if they were not totally ripe when you got it, and even if they weren't totally ripe and they weren't cured, you get it home and it's going to get soft and mushy. So unless you're sure it's totally mature and it's been cured, you're going to be pretty careful with it, because if it isn't totally ripe, it'll just turn to mush.
4: All right. Thanks for letting me know.
1: Don't be in a rush.
0: Yep. Thanks, Chris.
4: Okay. I won't.
1: All right. Yeah.
4: All right. Bye-bye.
1: Bye-bye.
0: Thanks, Chris. Thanks for your call. Andrew is waiting.
1: Hey. Hi, Andrew.
5: Hey, Dad.
1: You weren't first this time. What happened?
5: I was,
1: you were busy.
0: But he came in just in the nick of time. Just as his brothers were hanging up, he called in.
1: Right.
0: So that was perfect. Andrew, where are you in the lineup? Are you the oldest?
5: I'm the oldest son. Laura is the oldest. She's our older sister. But I am the oldest son. So my twin brother was just on.
0: Oh, okay. Yes, you have twins. Yes, yes. And now you have to speak for them because they're gone. But are you guys all, do you all have green thumbs like your dad?
5: No, we don't.
0: That was a big laugh.
5: No, we absolutely don't, because whenever something needed doing, you go to the experts.
0: Yeah.
5: In fact, when we were old enough to start mowing the backyard, my dad would do all the borders first and then tell us to mow the middle. Because, he wanted to make sure we didn't muck anything up. So.
0: Oh, that's so funny. So do you keep plants? Do you keep a garden? Do you have all of that, or?
5: I keep ducks.
0: Ducks. Oh, you're a duck guy. Okay, yeah, ducks. So they went animals. You didn't pass down your green thumb, Dave.
1: No. He missed it.
5: No. We've attempted, and I have had a perennial actually survive, so that's kind of a plus, but yeah, no.
0: That's so funny.
1: Oh, thanks for calling.
5: Okay, love you, Dad.
1: Yeah, love you too. Bye-bye.
0: Thanks for
5: Bye-bye.
0: Calling. So sweet. We got the whole crew on to start the show. I love that. There's lots of messages coming in our text club for you as well, Dave. Someone says, farewell to our longstanding expert and friendly plant talker, Dave. Someone else said, wishing Dave good times and good health in his retirement. Thanks for the memories. I know this is like maybe your third or fourth retirement. Like you keep trying to retire and it doesn't work, Dave.
1: Well, this is actually the second one because when I retired from Extension.
0: Yeah.
1: That
0: you
1: was
0: tried a, to retire from yeah, Plant Talk, but it
1: right.
0: didn't work.
1: It didn't work out. Yeah. No, it came back. So Jack Sunday called me and it came back. So
0: I love that. Let's get back to the phone lines. Laura has called as well.
1: Hey, Laura.
6: Hey.
1: Hey.
6: So
1: the boys beat you
6: as
1: today.
6: You know, huh?
1: The boys beat you today.
6: Boys beat me?
1: They've all three
6: okay,
1: been
6: well,
1: on.
6: I wanted to give you time to warm up.
1: Oh, okay.
6: How's that? So anyway, as you know, Jimmy loves growing everything.
1: Good.
6: And his little avocado plant has some browning on the bottom leaves.
1: Right.
6: Like around the edges.
1: Right.
6: What do you think?
1: Well, I guess what I would do is, does the plant pot have drainage?
6: It does.
1: Okay. Get some distilled water or rainwater next time it needs to be watered and pour it through so it really leaches the soil out good. Because
6: okay.
1: they tend to get any kind of buildup in the soil will tend to cause them to the edges of the leaves to brown. So that would be my guess.
6: Okay. Well, we can try doing that.
1: Try that.
0: So who has the avocado oh. plant?
1: Her son.
0: Oh, your grandson?
1: Yeah.
0: Oh, that's fun.
6: Yeah, he loves growing

0: anything. If it has a seed, he's going to try and grow it.
1: So the green thumb skipped a generation is what we're hearing, Laura.
0: Apparently, yes. Apparently.
1: Laura, do you
0: like twins, right?
1: Yeah. Do you have a green thumb? Do you like to keep a garden and do all of that?
0: I do like to garden to a certain degree. I have a lot of house plants, which my husband doesn't always appreciate, but he likes them in the summer when they're outside.
1: I love that. Well,
0: yeah.
1: Thanks for calling.
2: Okay.
0: And thank you, Dad, for all the good advice on and off over the years. And Tripp also wants to say thank you, Grandpa.
2: Thank you, Tripp. Thank you.
0: Okay, thank you, Grandpa.
3: Thank you, Grandpa.
0: Bye-bye.
2: Thanks for calling.
0: Yeah, so sweet. Bye-bye.
1: Thanks,
0: bye-bye.
1: Laura. Avocado plant, how do you, those have to be indoors all year. Here?
2: Well, you can work outside into the summer. You can put them outside in a pot in the summer or plant them outside, but you'd have to get them back in before it freezes.
1: Sure.
2: They will not take a frost.
1: Do you take, like if you have a cactus, I understand, you take those outside in the summer too?
2: Right. Yep.
1: Do you take yours outside?
2: Yeah.
1: Yes. Okay. And then bring them back in.
2: I have a little greenhouse that they go in for the summer.
1: Oh, fun. Okay, more questions in at 35270. Someone said, first, thank you for sharing so much knowledge over the last 50 years. Second, lots of mushrooms growing in my lawn. Should a person put down nitrogen this fall for them?
2: No. The mushrooms growing in the lawn, I imagine they've shown up now after we've had all this rain. If they showed up before that, I would guess because you've been watering. Mushrooms, usually, if they're scattered in the lawn, they are the fruiting body of a fungus that decays the wood. If there's any wood in the soil that's been buried, lumber buried, or tree roots, or anything like that, and we get good rain, that fungus will send up the mushrooms, which are the fruiting bodies of that fungus. So all I do, if I hadn't come up, I'd just take like a leaf rake and go over and just rake them off. And once they're disturbed, they just dry up. So it's not a problem. And nitrogen really wouldn't have anything to do with that.
1: Wouldn't help.
2: Makes no difference.
1: Yeah, and it doesn't seem like we would really, with all of this rain, it doesn't feel like we need to put down, everything's just growing without fertilizer or anything now.
2: Yes, for sure.
1: Someone said, I have so enjoyed this segment over the years. I've learned so much to Dave. Best wishes. Lots of those kinds of messages coming in.
2: Good.
1: You can call in now, 237-5948, 800-880-5346, or you can send us a text at 35270. Plant Talk with Dave Decock is on the air one last time for this season and one last time with Dave, although we have told him that if we need a fill-in, we're calling him next year. So just so he's got a heads up already. Plant Talk with Dave Decock is brought to you by Thompson Greenery, Strand Ace Hardware, Buffalo River Sales, Chisholm Trail Farm, The Garden of Healing, and Jeans, The Right Plant Place. Let's get back to the phone lines just one more time before we take a break here. Dave, Teresa has called in.
2: Hi, Teresa.
4: Hi. Just to give you an update about the black walnut, it survived.
2: Good.
4: And it doesn't have the wonderful leaves like it did last year because of the drought.
2: Right.
4: But yeah, it did produce nuts and everything. So yeah, that was good.
2: Good.
4: And thank you for all your advice on plants.
2: You're very welcome. You're very welcome. Just keep calling the program after I'm gone. Don Kinsler will be in, and he can handle it, no problem. So if you have more questions, just keep calling.
4: No problem.
2: Okay,
4: thank you.
2: Sounds great. Yep, bye-bye.
1: Thanks, Teresa. Thanks for your call. This is Plant Talk with Dave Decock on KFGO.

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7: The S&P is up 15, the Dow is up 16, and the NASDAQ is up 37. All green here on Wall Street. Rusty Halverson, how did those egg markets close?
8: A mixed close for the grain and oil seed sector. Positive signs in corn and Minneapolis wheat, but an easier tone in soybeans. USDA's quarterly grain stocks report showed old crop corn stocks in all positions as of September 1st, totaling 2.1 billion bushels. That was up 35% from a year ago. The situation in the Black Sea continues to stifle Ukraine corn exports, with the Ukraine Farm Ministry showing grain exports for September to be down close to 37% from last year. December corn futures up a penny and a half at 502 and a quarter. March at 516 and three quarters, up a penny and a quarter. Minneapolis spring wheat December up 3.5 at 6.96 and three quarters. March up 4 at 7.17 and a half. Soybeans November down 9 at 12.84. January down 8.5 at $13.75. Live cattle futures December 47 cents higher on the day at 223.17. Feeder cattle November at 336.35, up $2.05. Lean hogs December down 50 cents at 68.92. 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

0: Plant Talk is on the air. Plant Talk with Dave Decock is brought to you by Thompson Greenery, Strand Ace Hardware, Buffalo River Sales, Chisholm Trail Farm, The Garden of Healing, and Jeans, The Right Plant Place. Let's get back to some of these questions. Dave Decock, is it too late to spray for Creeping Charlie?
1: Well, no, it should be growing very vigorously now with the rain. The key to spraying weeds is if they're actively growing, weed killers work good. If it's dry and they're just surviving like everything else, weed killer doesn't work. So it would be a great time because Creeping Charlie, I'm sure with all this moisture we've had, it's just multiplying and really, really feeling great. So it'd be a good time to get it.
0: Okay. Someone says, congratulations, Dave. Going to miss hearing your voice.
1: Thank you.
0: Thank you for all your advice over the years. This question, I'm going to attempt to bring in stems from my wandering dude. Should I spray it with anything first? Wandering, I don't know what that is. In parentheses,
2: it
0: says
2: if the
0: Jew.
2: A wandering Jew okay. is the type of flower they're plant they're talking
1: that's
2: about.
1: That's a host plant, yeah.
2: I believe that we're using the word dude now instead.
0: Okay, got it.
1: All right.
0: Yeah. And they're going to attempt to bring stems in. Should they spray it with anything first?
2: Well, that's a good question. Like if you're bringing an outdoor plant inside.
1: It's probably a good idea. If you really spray them off, good, because if there's any spider mites by chance on them, it would be good if you wash the leaves. Because you wash the leaves, spider mites are small enough, so if you hit them with a good solid stream of water, it tends to wash them off. So that would be positive. Some of the other bigger insects, water probably wouldn't do as much, but I would certainly go ahead and do that. The other thing you might do too is you might run water through the pot. If you got distilled water or rainwater, run that through the pot first before you bring it in, so it leaches out any salt that might have been accumulating in the soil.
0: Okay. A good spray of water doesn't
1: right.
0: have to be anything specific, but a spray
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4: KFGO News, Fargo-Moorhead, 62 degrees, mostly sunny at 1:30. I'm Nate Cohn. Fargo police say that two people found dead in an apartment last week may have been dead for several weeks before they were found. Officers conducted a welfare check on September 22nd at a complex in the 3100 block of 44th Street South where they found the two bodies. Investigators say that autopsies revealed no obvious signs of trauma to either of the people. Detectives are awaiting toxicology reports to help determine the cause of death, but say that those results could take weeks. Police are withholding their identity until family members can be notified. They say that there's no threat to the public. A judge has issued a gag order in the Minnesota state murder trial against Vance Belter. Belter's facing 8 state charges for the political attacks last year that killed former House Speaker Melissa Hortman and her husband Mark. State Senator John Hoffman and his wife Yvette were also seriously injured in the attacks. The gag order is all-encompassing and applies to Belter's legal team, the Hortman family, and the Hoffman family. It prohibits any of them from commenting on the case publicly. Belter's defense asked for the gag order on the Hoffmans, earlier this week after John Hoffman spoke negatively about Belter in the case to the media. He called the court process a clown show. The defense is also asking the trial is delayed. It's set to begin on November 2nd. Belter is already serving 2 federal life sentences for those attacks. News time is 1:31. It's 62 degrees in Fargo-Moorhead. 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
4: Mostly sunny Fargo-Moorhead, this is KFGO News. Democratic State Senator Rob Kupek of Moorhead is asking Minnesota Governor Tim Walz to allow producers to use lower-taxed red-dyed diesel off of their farms like Governor Kelly Armstrong has done in North Dakota, as prices are above $6 a gallon. It would save producers about 32 cents a gallon. Kupek says the governor's office is looking into if Walz has that authority.
7: The setup in North Dakota is a little bit differently. You have elected commissioners and a governor, and because you only meet every other year, those people have a little bit more power to do things in an emergency situation. Does the governor, by declaring an emergency, have the power to, basically eliminate, a sales tax?
4: Earlier today, Walz issued an executive order that authorized vehicles hauling corn, soybeans, wheat, potatoes, carrots, and forest products to exceed regular weight limits by up to 10% on state and local highways until October 30th or until that order is rescinded. A Pearl man has been sentenced to 12 years in prison for sexually assaulting a minor multiple times in Otter Tail County. 40-year-old Shannon Hill was sentenced yesterday for first-degree criminal sexual conduct with a minor under the age of 16. Hill had a significant relationship with the minor, according to law enforcement. He was also found guilty of five other charges of criminal sexual conduct. Hill was taken into custody in January of last year and has spent 273 days in jail. That'll all be credited to his sentence. Construction has been completed on a $10 million I-94 rest area near Arisca, North Dakota. The project replaced the old building and parking lot. It also added a courtyard, walking path, and dog park. The interior design features displays coordinated with North Dakota Game and Fish, along with the State Historical Society and Department of Commerce. The rest area is located 2 miles east of Arisca along I-94 at mile marker 304. The previous facility closed for reconstruction in April of last year. KFGO weather, mostly sunny and breezy conditions this afternoon. KFGO meteorologist Tom Szymanski expecting a high temperature of 64 degrees, northwest winds at about 14 to 31 miles an hour. Overnight, we do have a frost advisory in effect from midnight until 9 in the morning tomorrow. Clear sky otherwise, 36 degrees for our overnight low temperature. Tomorrow, increasing clouds, 60 for the high temperature, winds out of the south. 62 right now, mostly sunny. Fargo-Moorhead, Nate Cohn, News Radio, KFGO.
1: We do this on Thursdays and on Saturday mornings. We get you all caught up on all the livestock auction action. Out of the Sisson Livestock Auction in Sisson, South Dakota, is Tyler Helwig. Tyler, how's it going down there today?
8: Going good down here today. We had a nice little sale on the cow side. Those good type, good feeding cow types, $1.52 to $1.59. They were in good demand. On the fat cow side of things, we had a nice load of fat cows in there. We had $18.32 at $141. Bulls on the drug-free side, good muscled-up bulls, big good necks on them, up to $1.85. Fat cattle, $217.50 today. On the yearling side of things, here's 120 black steers from Oatkin right off the grass, weighed 10-15 at $325.50. Light load off of those, 70 head, right off the grass, weighed 942 at $336. Tested open heifers. Here's 28 head from Deitch's, weighed 982 at $3. 57 head from Knutson up there. Marion weighed 1005 at $294.75. Here's a load of 60 black tested open heifers right off the grass, weighed 942 at $303. We do have a real nice sale lined up here for next week, Thursday. We're going to have hogs and sheep at 8:30, butcher cows and bulls at 9 o'clock, fat cattle at 10:30 with feeder cattle to follow. If you guys have any tested open cows, we do have good demand on feeding cows down here. We do have a nice yearling sale already lined up for next week. We already have about 600 yearlings on the books. And then some sales to keep in mind, October 15th, we do have our first special calf sale. We've got about 1,000 calves on the books there so far. For questions, give us a call, 605-698-4343. You can always take a look at our website for more information at sissetonlivestock.com. 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
1: 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Jan is waiting for you.
12: Hi, Jan.
13: Hi, Dave.
12: Yes. Hi.
13: We have an older lilac bush, and last year it lost all its leaves. We cut it down to the ground. It had, the leaves would get dark spots turn real crispy and brown and fall off.
12: Okay.
13: I bought a hose end neem oil.
12: Right.
13: And sprayed it. I've been trying to spray it, you know, at least once a week while the leaves look the same. What am I going to do with that lilac bush?
12: Well, what I would do is I would call Don Kinsler down at Cass County Extension. He's going to take over for me, call him, and find out what the problem is. I know that lilacs have had problems where they shed leaves, but usually they're strong enough so that they'll leaf out again the next year, and usually they're good.
1: Yeah, there were lots of lilac problems last year.
12: Yeah, last year we had mountain of it. This year they seem to be fine.
1: Yeah.
13: Oh, well, I live in Watertown, South Dakota.
12: Okay.
13: My bush looks better, or my tree looks better than a lot of them around there. It just hasn't gone away down here.
12: Right.
13: But contact my extension office.
12: Right. And if they don't know, they can call with the extension specialist in South Dakota, and he will know. And if he doesn't know, he should find out for you.
13: Okay. Thank you much. I've appreciated you. Thank you.
12: Yeah, sure.
1: Thanks,
12: you're welcome.
1: Jim.
12: Yes. Bye-bye.
1: You know, yeah, there have been some very specific lilac diseases or something going on,
12: right?
1: Because we got a whole slew of calls last year about
12: last
1: that
12: year there
1: too.
12: Was a problem. You're right.
1: Yeah. Someone in our text club says, when we lost Dolly, I started thinking about all of those national treasures who we need to cherish and protect. Dave quickly came to mind as our local treasure. So to Dave, enjoy every second of this new chapter of your retirement journey, and know that we are all wrapping you with our love and appreciation, and that you are our cherished treasure.
12: Well, that's really nice.
1: Oh, that's so nice. Right. I agree. Someone else says, hi, Dave. I have a snake plant and it's starting to curl and wilt. Any advice on how to help it?
12: Well, snake plant is somewhat of a succulent. So what typically will happen with them is they can take a pretty dry. When they get really dry, then they'll start the leaf itself or the spike will actually start to, if you pinch it, you'll see it's starting. They're usually barely firm, but if they're too dry, they'll start. You'll be able to grab them, pinch it, and you'll see that it's starting to soften up. And that's the indication they're too dry. But if you water too much and you get some kind of root rot, then what'll happen is the whole spike itself will just get to mush. So I would guess, if anything, you've probably been kept it too wet. That would be my guess.
1: Okay, so maybe let it dry out for a bit.
12: Well,
1: minute,
12: I don't know if it's the roots have been damaged. I'm not sure that you're going to save it, because usually by the time, if you got root rot in because things being kept too wet, by the time you know it's a problem, the roots have probably rotted so badly it's not going to come back.
1: Okay,
12: that would be my guess.
1: Someone else says, congratulations, Dave, from your relative Joyce Decock. So some text in from family as well at 35270. Someone else says, you are the best, Dave. Thank you for all your help. Let's get back to the phone lines. Mike is waiting for you.
12: Hi, Mike.
14: Hi. I have a question. I have grubworms showing up in my yard.
12: Right. Okay. What you'll need?
14: How do I get rid of them?
12: Well, there's a treatment for them, but I don't, and you do it twice a year, but I'm not sure when that is, and I'm not sure what to use. But I can remember from when I was in extension that twice a year you treat for it, and you use a certain type of an insecticide. But you need to check with extension, and if you're in Cass County, you can call Kinsler. If you're in another county, call your county agent and find out from him. If he doesn't know, he can call a state entomologist, and they will know what to use and how often to use it, when to use it.
14: Okay.
12: Okay, it's one of those things. Yeah, I've been out of extension so long. That's one of the things that have slipped out of my mind, and one of the reasons I'm retiring is I reached a point where a lot of that valuable information I don't remember anymore.
14: Well, I think you do very good.
1: Yeah, I agree.
12: I should be able to answer this for you. I shouldn't have to have you refer you to somebody else, but it's one of those things which...
14: Okay.
1: Thanks, Mike.
12: Sure. Okay, Mike. Bye-bye.
1: Thanks for the call. we're going to take a brief break. If you have any more questions or you'd like to wish Dave well on his last plant talk, you can text in now, 35270. And you can also call us at 237-5948. Someone says, it's so adorable how uncomfortable Dave is with all of these accolades. Thank you, Dave, for allowing us this opportunity to shower you with our appreciation. Plant Talk with Dave Deacock is brought to you by Thompson Greenery, Strand Ace Hardware, Buffalo River Sales, Chisholm Trail Farm, The Garden of Healing, and Jeans, The Right Plant Place.

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1: I'm KFGO Chief Meteorologist Tom Szymanski. Mostly sunny, breezy the rest of the day. Close to 64. Northwest wind 14 to 31. Frost advisory kicks in midnight tonight till 9 a.m. tomorrow. Clear areas of frost tonight, particularly in outlying and protected areas. Down to 36. Northwest winds under 9 will become light and variable. Areas of frost early morning tomorrow. Otherwise, clouds increase near 60. South wind at 7 to 18.
2: Right now we have 61 degrees at the KFGO studios.
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4: There's a text message here for Dave that says, golf group plays Thursday afternoons. One year we changed the time to 1 p.m. Turns out we were all Dave fans, changed it back to 2 p.m.
5: That sounds like about when Jack Sunday tried to change the music for Plant Talk.
4: Oh yes. Yeah. No.
5: He got all kinds of grief over that.
2: He did. We did. Plant Talk used to be at 11.
5: Right.
2: And we had to change the time to 1 o'clock.
5: Right.
2: Because it would end up that we would just get, we would continue to get calls throughout the entire 3 hours of the show.
5: Right.
2: Looking for you. So
5: right.
2: It was like we had to put it at the end of the show. So there was a firm ending.
5: Right. The next guy after you would have to deal with
2: yes,
5: it.
2: Yes, exactly.
5: Right.
2: Okay, let's get back to the phone lines. Kent has called in.
5: Hi, Kent.
6: Yes, thanks so much for the wealth of information that you've been providing for so long. And
5: well, you're sure welcome.
6: We certainly appreciate it very much. My wife and I are concerned. We have I think it's an invasive, five-leaf vine that seems to be really hard to kill and keeps coming back. And, we've used Roundup. I think that has, kept it under control, but, right. It seems like it keeps coming back or
5: right.
6: We find it different places.
5: What you might want to do with that is you might want, if you can get a piece of that or something and take it to your extension office and have them find out what the weed is, and then they can make a recommendation on what to use. Usually when we have creeping Charlie or clover or things like that in the lawn, we try and kill that. There are weed killers for hard-to-control weeds, and that's something you probably may end up needing to use. Because the typical weed killers, it's like my neighbors have thistles in their lawns, and they keep trying to come into my yard. And luckily I've got a bare area between the two yards, so every time they pop up in the bare area, I hit them with a weed killer, but it doesn't kill them. It kills that particular one, but then before you know it, I've got another little one coming up someplace else. So that's probably what's happening with this. You're probably controlling the one that you're hitting, but you keep getting new ones. So I would find out for sure what it is.
6: Yeah, I looked online here, and the pictures almost look like, I see they call it something like a Virginia creeper. It's got a real long technical name, I guess,
5: Virginia creeper. Virginia creeper is a vine. Yeah, it's a vine. It's really very
6: right.
5: Vigorous vine. Do you have anything growing on your fence or your neighbor's fence or as a vine?
6: Well, this is in some trees that we don't really want to kill and where we try to get it cleaned out and to
5: right.
6: put something else, in that area.
5: Well, I would guess if it's Virginia creeper, they're commonly used on fences or on places where people want some kind of a boundary, and they're very vigorous.
6: Mm-hmm.
5: But it is a vine. I would say that Roundup would probably do it, but a hard control weed killer might be more effective on it, because Roundup will kill most anything, but it's slower on broadleaf things. Roundup is a fantastic good grass killer. But as far as broadleaf plants, it doesn't work as good on broadleaf plants. So There is. Yeah. Ortho
6: this
5: has.
6: Killer be,
5: Ortho has a product for.
6: Would it endanger trees? Would it? Yeah.
5: It really shouldn't. You have to be careful. There are some things like dicamba or Banvil. If you use it and it'll work its way down through the soil and get taken up by trees, that could be a problem.
6: Yeah.
5: But
6: yeah.
5: You want something that isn't going to happen, but hard to control. Like I said, Ortho has a product. There is a product out there for poison ivy control. That would probably work good. But if you use it at the rate that they recommend, any grass that it gets on it would kill that too. But like that might be
6: a
5: better way to go.
6: Good idea. Then one other quick thing I was going to ask you about, you know, my wife planted some blackberries. I think she had transplanted them from a neighbor 3 years ago,
5: right.
6: And they're in a real good location. They get a lot of moisture.
5: Right.
6: They have raspberries right near them. But anyway, these blackberries don't seem to bear hardly at all. Or, you know, of course, they're laying pretty flat. Should they be up on a...
5: Well, they could be up, but that really shouldn't have that much to do with, you know, I'm not sure. Are they... I know with raspberries, the first year they grow vegetatively. The second year, they have fruit. And once they have the fruit, those canes get cut out so that the new ones that come up in the present year would have the fruit on next year. Now, I'm not sure with blackberries if that's the case with them or not.
6: I'm not sure. We have gotten, a limited amount from them, at least they know that they...
5: Now, the other thing is with... I'm not sure if blackberries are like raspberries. Raspberries, they recommend that you never get plants from somebody else because... Raspberries, there are a lot of different viruses that raspberries will get. And the longer they've been growing in an area, the more likely they are to have the virus. And if you get some from somebody else, and they have the virus, and you plant them in your yard, the ones you have are going to be the same way. And you might check with wherever you got them from and see how theirs are producing. And if theirs aren't producing great, it maybe they have viruses too, or virus.
6: Good idea.
5: But I know with raspberries.
6: Thing, I'm sorry it takes much.
5: No problem.
2: Yeah, we have a lot of other callers waiting, Kent, so we're going to let you go. But thank you so much.
6: Thank you.
5: Yeah. Bye-bye.
2: Let's get to Jean. She's waiting for you next.
5: Hi, Jean.
7: Hi. Good to hear your voice again, Dick.
5: Thank you.
7: I was really sad and taken aback to hear that,
5: Everybody gets older,
7: you know. But, we'll be looking forward to the times you fill in, okay?
5: Okay, sounds good.
7: I have a question. I was in Concordia Cobber, and so was my brother. And in one of our annuals here, there was a guy who was very good in athletics by the name of Dean DeCook. Is he your brother or cousin, maybe?
5: No, I would guess we're related, but I know there are Decocks down in the Detroit Lakes or Audubon area, and I think we have the same, I'm not sure if we have the same grandfather or great-grandfather. See, the Decocks that are around, they almost all came from Ghent, Minnesota. It was a big Belgian settlement, and the Decocks were Belgians.
7: Oh,
5: so I would guess that we have the same, we're in the same bloodline, but it's not brothers for sure, that is not uncles. We probably have the same, great-grandfather or grandfather.
7: Well, he was a good athlete, you're an excellent,
5: man,
7: that's for sure. You'll be missed. God bless. Bye-bye.
5: Thank
7: now.
5: You.
7: Thank
5: yeah.
7: you.
5: Bye, Jean.
2: Thanks, Jean. Kay is next.
5: Hi, Kay.
8: Hey, David. I just called and I want to thank you for the 45 years of knowledge you have given me.
5: Good.
8: And
5: how long have you been a master gardener?
8: I was in the very first class in 1981.
5: What was it?
8: Yeah.
5: 19 what?
8: 1981.
5: Oh my God.
8: Yeah.
5: There you go. That's about the 45 years. So.
2: Yeah, there you go.
5: Yeah.
8: Yes, it is. And you also are the one that got me into the business I'm in right now.
5: Right.
8: Nonsense.
5: I know. I talked you into taking the clients that I didn't want to get.
8: So. No, I know. And it's an adventure that I truly love and had a great partner and everything. So it's been a wonderful ride.
5: Well, it sounds great. Hang in there.
8: I will. And you do likewise.
5: Yeah, well,
8: Bye, David.
5: Okay, bye-bye.
2: Bye, Kate. Thank you. Keep calling, too. Aaron is next up.
5: Hi, Aaron.
9: Hi, Dave. Thanks for everything you've done But I got a question on grass. I planted grass like 3 weeks ago.
5: Right.
9: And now we got all that rain, and it still hasn't been coming up. Can I still plant this fall?
5: Oh, yeah. I would try and get it as soon as you can. Or we try and get it planted in September if we can. So we're getting near the end, but if you haven't had anything yet, it should be up by now, because I planted some a couple of weeks ago and it's up and green and nice. So,
9: what should I use, that same spring fertilizer?
5: No, you don't want to put any spring fertilizers on now. The problem with fertilizing with a spring lawn fertilizer now is that the grass reacts by growing like crazy, and if it doesn't get it all used up before, it doesn't get ready for winter if we use fall fertilizer in the fall. So I wouldn't put any fertilizer on now, unless there are winterizing fertilizers you could use for lawns. But with new grass seed, don't put any fertilizer on that at all.
9: Okay. Should I cover it up with hay, you think? Or?
5: No, I think right now I would just get some seed, scatter the seed out, and just keep it moist, and hopefully it will continue to get rains, and you'll be okay.
9: Okay.
5: I mean, awesome. I was lucky. I planted mine when it rained a couple of weeks ago, and it's been raining ever since. So it's doing great. So if yours isn't up by now, and you've had all the rain I've had, there's something wrong. So I'd get some more seed down there.
9: Okay, I appreciate it.
5: Sounds great.
9: Hang in there. Good luck on retirement.
5: Yeah,
9: thanks.
5: You're welcome. Yeah, bye-bye.
2: Thanks. I like that everyone's wishing you good luck, because they know that you haven't been great at keeping to it previously. Okay, someone says, thank you for all your years of great advice, Dave. My landscaping and plants look beautiful because of you. Have a wonderful retirement. You deserve it. Someone says, Dave, you will be missed. So much knowledge. You've helped us keep our yards happy and healthy. Someone else says, thank you, Dave. Please enjoy retirement. You will be missed. Thanks, Dave, for your many years of advice. You're golden, this person says. Someone else says, Dave, thank you so much for all the info over the years. Wishing you the best. Enjoy retirement. Someone else says, so many thanks, Dave. All the thanks just keep coming in. And, well, I think JJ and I should be the last ones to say thank you, Dave Decott.
4: Yeah, Dave. I told you earlier I started this off as a listener, and then I got to get to know you a little bit. I got to ask my questions, too. Thanks for always having some room for rhubarb.
5: Right. Rhubarb's a hot one there.
4: It was.
5: Yeah.
2: Dave Decock, thank you so much for the 50 years of plant talk.
5: Well, great. It's not 50 years of plant talk.
2: Well, 50 years of Dave Decock.
5: On KFGO.
2: And a long...

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11: ABC News, I'm Wayne Cabot. President Trump suggests Iran may be linked to yesterday's attempted downing of a Fly Dubai flight bound for Tel Aviv.
12: We're working on it right now. They're being very open with us. I would say the answer based on what I'm hearing is yes, but we're working on it right now.
11: But Israel's prime minister now says it's too soon to tell if it was terrorism. The accused is in the custody of the Saudis. The pilot who was attacked is recovering in the hospital. And the plumber who landed the plane, based on a TV show he watched, says that the attacker yelled in English, "Kill me, kill me." Twice, Tennessee tried to kill death row inmate Krista Pike with pentobarbital. Twice they failed. The 50-year-old survived her date with death, although no one is saying what shape she's in now. Britain arresting a dual UK-Iranian national in the alleged weekend terror plot against a U.S.-run airbase in England. Home mortgage rates, 4-year high, 7.28 for the 30-year. This is ABC News. The attorney for rapper Rick Ross is asking fans not to prejudge his arrest this morning in Miami Beach on a felony charge of battery by strangulation. The lawyer says Ross is being wrongfully accused by an ex-girlfriend whose true motivations are unclear. An Oregon fisherman trapped under a massive rock was able to call for help thanks to having earphones in.
13: A Coast Guard helicopter rescued the fisherman who was pinned under a rock on a jetty in Warrenton, Oregon. A rock had somehow become dislodged and landed on him.
14: We're getting the rescue survivor to the aircraft now.
13: The man was hoisted into the Coast Guard helicopter, his mother posting online he was saved by his behind-the-ear headphones he was wearing that allowed him to call for help. When local rescuers got on scene, they could see with a drone he was trapped under a boulder. He was freed and airlifted from the jetty with injuries. Alex Stone, ABC News.
11: He's undergoing facial reconstructive surgery. He's 28 years old. Wayne Cabot, ABC News.
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6: Sunny skies, 61 degrees in the FM Metro for KFGO News. I'm Darren Selvig. Renee Good's family is suing the Trump administration over an ICE agent shooting and killing the woman in Minneapolis during Operation Metro Surge. Two lawsuits accuse federal officials of being negligent and violating Good's civil rights. The complaint seeks damages for what the family calls the immense suffering Renee endured in the final moments of her life, and the emotional and physical injuries of Becca Good, Renee's partner.
7: Last January, the whole world had to watch as our entire universe was destroyed. As the sunshine that was my amazing Renee was robbed from us, from her children, and from her community that loved her.
6: The Good's vehicle was parked in the middle of the road. When Renee was told to get out, she briefly reversed the vehicle and drove away, and an officer shot at the windshield. Video from ICE officer Jonathan Ross's cell phone shows he shot at Good three times through an open car door. Federal officials at the time said the officers acted in self-defense and Good engaged in an act of domestic terrorism. A federal lawsuit against Fargo-based Shields accuses the retailer of removing older workers from its retirement plan. The U.S. Equal Employment Opportunity Commission filed the age discrimination suit. Jerry Fulghum's attorneys say that she accrued employee stock ownership shares over more than 20 years. After she turned 40 and didn't meet the requirement of working 1,000 hours in a year, the company allegedly forced her to sell her shares. When she asked Shields to revise its age-based divestment policy, Fulghum's lawyers say they refused. She resigned from the Shields Reno location in 2022. The EEOC says the alleged conduct violates the Age Discrimination in Employment Act, prohibiting employers from treating workers over 40 less favorably because of their age. The largest health insurance companies in Minnesota are changing or dropping Medicare plans for 320,000 seniors ahead of 2027. Reporter Taylor Rivera.
8: Massive insurers including Blue Cross and Blue Shield, Medica, and Health Partners are heavily cutting or revamping private Medicare choices. The move will leave hundreds of thousands of local seniors scrambling to find new coverage that will likely cost them more money out of pocket. State regulators and federal officials are watching closely to see how this will impact the upcoming enrollment season and whether this means more changes are coming. Open enrollment begins on October 15th.
6: Many seniors choose to purchase Medicare Advantage programs from private insurance instead of relying solely on the government-funded Medicare program. Medicare Advantage usually features different features and pricing. Around half the state's seniors use a Medicare Advantage program. And with diesel prices still over $6 a gallon, the leading Democrats on the Minnesota Senate Agriculture Committee ask Governor Tim Walz to give farmers relief from the state diesel tax. DFL State Senator Eric Putnam of St. Cloud.
9: Oh, they're killing them. They're absolutely killing them. And it's not like it was a fun time to be a farmer already anyway. You know, when you have the drought this summer and then you have, you know, fluctuating prices here and there, and then you have the tariffs that are still destroying farmers too. You have to put these tariffs and then you have this incredible price of diesel, partially again because of the war in Iran, and it's just a nightmare.
6: Governor Kelly Armstrong has called a state of emergency to lower the price of diesel for North Dakota producers until November 30th. Putnam says it would make a real difference here, too.
9: It's hard on the farmer, but if it costs them extra money to get their products to market, then we end up paying more, too.
6: Putnam and DFL State Senator Rob Kupek are having talks with the governor's office. Looking at our forecast from the KFGO Weather Center for the rest of this afternoon, expecting a high of 64 degrees. Tonight, clear. A frost advisory in effect from midnight tonight to 9 a.m. tomorrow. Areas of frost tomorrow morning, also lows 36 degrees. And then for tomorrow, areas of frost early in the morning, high of 60 degrees. for our Friday. Right now, for our temperature in Fargo Moorhead, we're sitting at 62 degrees under sunny skies. I'm Darren Selvig, News Radio, KFGO.
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0: Good afternoon. It is fast approaching 2:09 on a beautiful Thursday afternoon, and that means Afternoons Live is kicking off right here on KFGO. I'm Tyler Raxton, is your host. Eric Johnson is producing. We've got a very busy afternoon lined up for you. Spencer Worth, the meat dude, will join us about 7 minutes' time. If you have any meat-related questions, send those in now to the Adventure RV Text Club. It's at 35270. Trigvi Hammer is going to join us today as well. He is the Democratic NPL candidate for Congress. Obviously, I think the change of mind of the Prairie Public debate seems to have irked some people as far as voters go. So I'm going to ask him about that, give you momentum. And now that we are, what, like 30-some-odd days away, just a little over a month from Election Day, I'm curious if any of the issues driving conversations has changed. It's an open invitation to you on that conversation as well. If you have any questions or comments you'd like for Trigvi Hammer, I will allow that. You can also call in all day. Northwest Tire Studio Line is at 237-5948. Jim Shaw is on the record at KFGO.com, and he will be on Afternoons Live to talk about his weekly column. And, of course, since it is Thursday, we'll play our weekly game of audibles. Abby Miller will play. Rusty Halverson just got confirmation of Derek Hansen and perhaps another guest joining us for your chance to win a free car wash on us. You can put a smile on your car and on your face. I'm going to start with a gripe. Are you shocked about that? I'm glad you're sitting down over there. Obviously, I was out in Bismarck. We're celebrating our very own Don Haney, and things wrapped up. I'm like, you know what? I'm just going to stay out here. I'm just going to get a hotel room, and I'll wander on back early in the morning, which is exactly what I did. Every hotel should be required to have a mini fridge.
1: Oh, yeah, for sure.
0: It should be a basic essential provided in every.
1: Yeah.
0: Because
1: microwave and a mini fridge.
0: Microwave would have been great as well. Because here's what I did. I went out and I ordered way too much food knowing that, hey, I will have leftovers. I'll just toss in the fridge in the hotel. Except when I got back, there was no fridge.
1: No fridge.
0: There's no fridge. And then, so I've already complained about the fact that I don't understand why hotels, all of them, have the smallest garbages around. So when I discovered, hey, I can't safely keep this, I couldn't throw that little styrofoam thing in that little waste basket that was there. So it was just, what are we doing? Can we have just small requirements? I'm not asking for the world to change. But it should be a requirement, an expectation, an essential in any hotel that you go and stay in that there's a mini fridge placed inside that room.
1: Yeah, that seems reasonable. A little dorm fridge.
0: I'm not asking for, you know, like a Whirlpool full system, just a little mini fridge. You put a six-pack of pop in there, and you can have your leftover pizza.
1: Candy bars in the freezer.
0: Yeah, that's... It seems like it's 2026. All the other fancy stuff that they offer you in the lobby, look, I don't need it. I just want a fridge and a decent-sized garbage inside my room. I'm a simple man.
1: Yeah, and if we need to one-for-one things, you can get rid of the landline phone and the alarm clock on the nightstand.
0: Right. Everybody's got their cell phone. Trust me, I still have that same annoying jingle. How often do you change your alarm on your cell phone?
1: I have not ever. Yeah. I mean, I have the, like, will shock me awake alarm if it's a very important alarm.
0: See, I went with one that I thought would be a little bit more soothing.
1: That's my day-to-day one.
0: Yeah, that wouldn't irritate me just by the simple sound of saying, hey, it's time to get up, buddy.
1: Yep.
0: And now even that soothing sound drives me crazy.
1: So two parts. One, once in a while I'll fill in on the morning crew or do something wildly out of my schedule.
0: Mm-hmm.
1: So I have a different alarm sound for that. Because it's like the, I know this is going to wake me up alarm.
0: Yeah, I don't know.
1: But
0: maybe I'm
1: two,
0: just a whiner today.
1: It is also very disconcerting when you're out in the wild and somebody has your alarm as their regular ringtone.
0: Yeah, I have heard that too. I have. And I don't know. I mean, when's the last time you had your ringtone up?
1: Well, yeah,
0: I'm just afraid of vibrate.
1: No, I don't even know what my phone sounds like when it rings.
0: That's right. If my phone were to reset and the volume's on, I have no idea what it sounds like if anybody's calling me.
1: I think the last time I had volume on it was like the old school phone ring. Like the bell.
0: I enjoy how many people in this part of the world still have the duck call.
1: Oh, yeah.
0: Tyler, leftover pizza belongs on the counter all night to be eaten the next morning for breakfast. Now listen here, pal. I grew up that way as well. And then the better half, for some reason, convinced me that I should stop doing that. Because back in the day, it was pizza corner, right? You go up to Earl's or KJ's back in Leeds, you'd get a pizza corner sausage pepperoni, you wouldn't eat the whole thing, and it would come on that little, obviously, cardboard, and all it had was that white paper bag with the pizza corner logo on the top, and you'd just roll the one end up, you'd leave it on the counter, maybe on top of your stove all night, and you would do exactly what you said. I got shamed to change my ways. Then apparently the leftover pizza is by demand to be left in the fridge. Therefore, I was looking for the mini fridge inside my hotel that I was at, and it wasn't there. So there's my complaint.
1: I've experienced the exact same sort of shame from the exact same counterpart.
0: You used to keep it on the counter? Is it all of us dudes that just kept our leftover pizzas on the counter? And
1: unless
0: then...
1: you had a full shelf that was wide enough for the pizza box or the cardboard round. You know, I might toss it in there, depending on your plans, but... If it got left out on the counter, I was not afraid to
0: right,
1: have a slice
0: same,
1: in the morning.
0: Right, but now it's been planted, that seed, that it must and shall, and often does, unless I just forget about it. Leftover pizza, I've never heard of it. Well, I tell you, I went and got a pizza, and it was thin crust because that was all they were offering, and that thing was about the size of an entire dinner table. I did not expect that when I had ordered it. So I was like, hey, no worries. Leftovers, mini fridge. It didn't exist. We're going to head on out to New Salem, North Dakota. I got questions and suggestions coming in for Spencer Worth the Meat Dude. This conversation every week is brought to you by All Sauger Meats. You can find them in Audubon right on Main Drag, 52nd Avenue South, South Veterans Boulevard, both of which are in Fargo, down in Breckenridge, and now newly opened in Jamestown. You got a question, meat-related, he's got an answer. Spencer Worth the Meat Dude next on Afternoons Live.

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0: That time of the week, boys and girls, we head on out to New Salem, North Dakota, visit with our good friend Spencer Wirt, or as you have dubbed him over the years, the Meat Dude, to answer any questions you've got. Thanks to All Sucker Meats for sponsoring this conversation. Spence, welcome back. Got a question for you.
1: Okay, jumping right in.
0: Diving right in. Look, I was griping, I was whining earlier before I called you because my hotel room last night didn't have a mini fridge, so my leftover pizza didn't go in there. And it got into this whole conversation that, because somebody had texted and look, leftover pizza is meant to be left on your counter. And I said, brother, I did that my entire life until the better half told me I should stop doing that. So I did. Do you... or have you left your leftover pizza over on the counter to consume the next morning or the next day?
1: I think everybody did in college.
0: Oh, yeah, right. But now that you've gone and got that big old degree and you're the owner of your own operation, food safety-wise, is it just fine to leave it out there? Because somebody's saying, hey, look, back in high school, I'd eat pizza for 3 to 4 days later with no refrigeration.
1: Yeah, I mean, you're opening up some possibility of things going south, but depending on what was on the pizza, you know, what types of meats, what the tomato sauce was made out of, the bread, the dough is probably fine, right? It's just going to get gross after a short period of time. So there's no yes or no answer to that question because there's so many variables in the world of pizza. But your safest bet, not only for food safety, but potential quality of reheating pizza, which is already not the greatest eating experience, is putting it in the fridge.
0: Yeah, well, I would agree. Somebody's telling me your better halves are just trying to keep you alive. That's right. She has to work overtime some days. So my
1: and there's weird things that can happen with veggies, like if there's mushrooms on it or onions. I mean, there's a lot of things that can go south pretty quick.
0: Okay, so she's right. I should. And you're right. Back in the day, I didn't care. Not one bit in the world. Got actual questions for you that's not leftover pizza related. Tyler, question for the Meat Dude. What's a good dry brine cure for a large pork tenderloin? The idea is to turn the tenderloin into chops.
1: Dry brine cure.
0: What they are asking.
1: Those three words are in that text message.
0: Do you want me to reiterate or read it verbatim again?
1: Just making sure you're not ad-libbing and putting random words in there.
0: Let me read it in its entirety. To the Meat Dude, ... What's a good dry brine cure for a large pork tenderloin? The idea is to turn the tenderloin into chops.
1: Dry brine is creating a brine minus the water, but curing is a kind of a totally different thing. And I don't think that the texture wants to cure their pork tenderloin if they're just trying to get seasoning, flavor, and then they're cooking it to eat. So pork, my go-to personally for pork is always, Italian flavored. I don't know why, but me and Italian seasoning just vibe with pork. So if I'm doing a tenderloin, which is a small diameter, little piece of meat, probably the same size as a, you know, venison tenderloin for all of you deer hunters out there. It's not very big, so you don't need a lot of seasoning with that small diameter chunk of meat. And then the curing thing, yeah, that's like if you're that's using nitrites and nitrates and or the natural version of celery powder and cherry powder. So that's a totally different thing compared to dry brining. So.
0: Very good. Another one for you. Tyler, would you ask Spencer if he has suggestions how to smoke and marinate boneless, skinless chicken breast? Thanks.
1: Marinate and smoke?
0: Smoke and marinate boneless, skinless chicken breast.
1: So I got an event tomorrow coming up in, tomorrow's Friday. Saturday, I'm doing a holiday open house. This brings up the discussion of turkey and chicken because both of them kind of play together in my head. Turkey's a little bit bigger, but chicken is, kind of the same flavor profile. So what we do there in house for our turkey breast, and you could do the same thing with chicken breast, the simple, simple recipe for a marinade, unless you're trying to add flavor, but a basic wet brine marinade for a chicken breast or turkey breast is 2% salt, 1% sugar. Even if you're using table sugar, we'll go 0.5% of sugar. And all that's going to do is help that chicken breast retain water during the cook. On top of that, you can add whatever flavor profile you want that chicken breast and or turkey breast to absorb the flavor that you want to have. But what that salt and sugar is doing is helping that protein retain water. So during the cook, it doesn't dry out. So putting it in that brine and then going to smoke, you're going to want to smoke at relatively low temperatures, again, helping those proteins keep all that moisture trapped in there. You still need to cook any poultry to 160 degrees. A chicken breast isn't going to take long. A turkey breast is going to take a couple hours, but it's the same concept. 275-ish on your smoker, hitting it with smoke, essentially the whole cook, letting that chemistry of what the salt and sugar added do its thing during the cook, and you should have a really good chicken product or turkey product.
0: Very good. Very informative and great detail. This one's going to challenge you, so I'm just giving you a heads up, all right? It's at 35270. Tyler, I'm getting into waterfowl hunting and looking for good recipes for goose and wood duck. Any suggestions from you, the meat dude, on goose and wood duck?
1: Is this a joke or?
0: No, this is a real text that came in. Now, for those of you that might not have heard, Spencer despises duck.
1: I do not despise duck.
0: He looks down upon you.
1: Goose you might be able to define as me despising, but. So, to make them taste good, because there is a way to make them taste good, make them into jerky. That's the best bet. A lot of seasoning and a lot of flavor to mask the muddiness of duck and goose.
0: He's trying to say they taste like a slough to that texture. They taste like that slough that they just flew out of.
1: Yeah.
0: Okay.
1: And then dry them out, make them into jerky. That's honestly, goose jerky is decent. I've had some really good duck, but I'm pretty sure it wasn't slough ducks. I think it was, raised in a field duck, but.
0: Well, here's my suggestion. Throw some bacon around her. That'll take care of it. Wrap it in bacon, throw it on the big green egg. I got a call for you at 237-5948. I'm going to let Greg join the conversation. Greg, you're on the Spencer Worth the Meat Dude.
2: Spencer, I bought a rotisserie for my extra large big green egg. Why does everything cook faster using a rotisserie than it does just cooking it on a big green egg?
0: Good question, Greg. Spencer?
1: That is a fantastic question. And first, I just want to say that I'm jealous that you have a rotisserie for your big green egg, because it's something that I've always wanted to have for my big green egg. I think the reason that a rotisserie cooks faster is purely thermodynamics. So although the big green egg is really good if you're using... So, Greg, if you're still there, I think you guys... Hopefully left them still online.
0: He's still here.
1: Do you use the indirect with the rotisserie, or do you do direct heat with the rotisserie?
2: I like to do direct heat, but sometimes I do indirect or put a drip pan underneath there. But it's cut the time to cook ribs in half.
1: Yeah.
2: I mean, it's just amazing how it's changed the time to cook.
1: And you're still getting the same. You're still getting the same consistency of product. Oh, that's awesome.
0: So, Greg, it sounds like you might have just solved a lot of our issues. Say, hey, if you have no patience, like I know Tyler does not, you go get one of them rotisseries and you can cut the cook time in half on the big green egg?
2: That's what it appears to me. And I cooked them the regular, what I thought was going to be the right amount of time, and they were way overdone. Oh. I changed how I cooked them, and now they've... In fact, I'm combining soybeans right now, and I'm going to eat rib that I cooked yesterday.
0: I love it. Greg, thanks for the advice, and I hope that Spencer was able to answer your question a little bit. I'll let you go because I'm up against the clock here. Spencer, you said thermodynamics. I've only got like 30 seconds left.
1: Yeah, it's just the distribution of air to be able to flow around that product, and that product isn't just staying stagnant during the cook. I think that has a huge effect on cooking time and temperature. Smokehouse is a prime example of an actual commercial smokehouse mimics a rotisserie by force air, or a rotisserie just moves that product a little bit and lets thermodynamics work a little more efficiently.
0: Very good. Spence, I'm up against the clock, my friend. Good luck with your open house this weekend, and we'll chat again next Thursday, all right?
1: Appreciate it.
0: All right. Take care. 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When we come back, Trigby Hammer, candidate for Congress in North Dakota.
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9: KFGO News, Fargo-Moorhead, 62 degrees and mostly sunny. And 2:30, I'm Nate Cohen. The family of Renee Good is suing the United States government and several immigration officials, reporter Ari Bergeron.
10: Attorneys for the family of Renee Good have filed two civil lawsuits against the federal government and several current and former Trump administration officials over the killing of Renee Good by an ICE agent during Operation Metro Surge. Good was shot and killed by Agent Jonathan Ross January 7th in Minneapolis. The family's attorney says she was attempting to drive away after honking her horn to alert neighbors of the presence of ICE officers. Good's wife, Becca Good, spoke at today's press conference about the wonderful mother Renee Good was and how acutely she and the couple's six-year-old son are feeling her loss.
11: I went to back to school night on my own. She never missed a single moment. And this Halloween is our son's absolute favorite holiday. I'll take him trick-or-treating without her hand in mine.
10: The family's attorneys outlined numerous instances where they claim Laura Ross and other agents violated federal use of force policies. They also claim Ross has never been investigated for his actions.
9: The Hennepin County Attorney's Office and two state agencies sued the Trump administration in March for evidence in the shooting deaths of Good and Alex Pretty. No charges have been filed yet in either case. Minnesota Governor Tim Walz has issued an executive order to provide relief to producers in agriculture and timber as diesel prices are still sitting above $6 a gallon in the state. The executive order allows vehicles hauling products to exceed regular weight limits by up to 10% on state and local highways in an effort to save fuel. The weight limit relief applies to vehicles transporting corn, soybeans, wheat, potatoes, carrots, sugar beets, and forest products from harvest sites to the first unloading point on state and local highways. It does not apply to interstate highways. The executive order is effective immediately. It will remain in effect in Minnesota until it is rescinded or October 30th. 2:32 is the news time, 62 degrees. 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
9: Mostly sunny sky, this is KFGO News. A new natural gas pipeline from the Bakken Formation to eastern North Dakota is going to move forward. WBI Energy has approved the project and plans to seek federal approval later on this year. North Dakota Pipeline Authority Director Justin Kringstead.
13: They're the ones that are going to have the full regulatory power over the siting process and all of the things that are going to happen in order for the final approval. The submission of that Federal Energy Regulatory Commission filing is expected to take place sometime in Q4 of this year.
9: Kringstead says WBI will be building the pipeline in two phases. The first would run from Watford City to north of Bismarck by 2029. The second would extend the line to west of Fargo by 2030. Kringstead said that that project is important from a number of perspectives.
13: Today's natural gas infrastructure is not sufficient to maintain high activity levels and maintain growing levels of natural gas production in western North Dakota. On top of the production challenges that North Dakota faces, we also have a disconnect between large supplies of natural gas in western North Dakota and demand opportunities across central and into eastern North Dakota. And so this would be the first time for North Dakota there would be a direct large-scale connection between production in western North Dakota to demand opportunities across central and then over into eastern North Dakota.
9: And NDSU officially inaugurated Dr. Marshall Stewart as president today. Stewart also gave his first State of the University address. Stewart says that he wants to make the student experience better for those on NDSU's campus. He also told the audience, which included Fargo Mayor Josh Boucher, that he was honored to be the next president and that the best days for the university were ahead. Stewart began his educational career as a high school agriculture teacher and most recently served as an executive vice president at Kansas State University. KFGO weather, mostly sunny and breezy afternoon, northwest winds at about 14 to 31. KFGO meteorologist Tom Szymanski expecting a high temperature of 64 degrees. In the overnight hours, there is a frost advisory in effect from midnight until 9 a.m. tomorrow. Overnight, clear sky otherwise, 36 degrees for our low temperature, rather. Tomorrow, areas of frost in the early morning, increasing clouds as we work in through the day, 60 degrees for the high temperature tomorrow. 62 right now, mostly sunny. 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
16: As a new mom, it's been hard to make ends meet. The cost of gas, groceries, and healthcare are hard on our family's budget. And then came the tax bill. It was higher than ever. I wish Senator Rob Kupek would focus on lowering costs, not raising them. Kupek voted to spend an $18 billion surplus and then voted to raise taxes by another $10 billion. $10 billion! Gas taxes up, payroll taxes up, even new delivery fees. Even after voting for all of those new taxes, Kupek authored a proposal that independent analysts say would increase costs for Minnesota families by another $6,800 per year. That's not leadership. That's politics as usual. I think it's time for a change. I'm opposing Rob Kupek in November. We need to get Minnesota back on track. This independent expenditure is paid for by ProJobs Majority. It is not coordinated with or approved by any candidate, nor is any candidate responsible for it.
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0: fast approaching. November 3rd is going to be here before we know it, so we're kind of getting into that sprint when it comes to these elections. And in North Dakota, at the top of the ticket is that congressional race in which Trigvi Hammer is the Democratic NPL candidate. Joining us now on Afternoons Live. Trigvi, welcome back. How you been?
1: Hey, happy to be here. Been doing great.
0: Good. Last time we had a chance to visit, I was hosting News and Views Big Iron, which is you're out there campaigning. And news came out. You told us that, hey, that Prairie Public debate that we were scheduled to, we had agreed to, Julie Fedorchuk decided she didn't want any part of it anymore. She tried to point fingers at Prairie Public. I know the people at Prairie Public. They said, we didn't change a single thing. It's the same rules we've always had. It seems to me that the public uproar about Julie Fedorchuk refusing to debate on that platform has given you a little bit of momentum here in the last couple of weeks.
1: Well, I think it has, because it makes news. It gets that kind of earned media out there. And, you know, and we've made it clear that we're ready to debate anytime, anywhere. The Fedorchuk campaign can set all the conditions, and we'll be there. So our one debate that we do have will be on the 13th in Bismarck. It's a taped debate. I'm not sure exactly when it'll air, but, you know, yeah, we'll be there for that, so at least we're getting that one debate. I would rather have a live debate first, and I would actually like to have a live debate with a live audience. I think that would be great, but we just can't get that right now.
0: Well, and the debate that you did agree, well, you've agreed to all of them. The one that she actually agreed to, you know, is a safe space, to be honest with you. So, I mean, the fact that you're willing to go out there and be a part of that debate, I think says a lot about how you're willing to actually have the conversations regardless of where they are.
1: Yeah. Well, you know, I walked into the Republican convention. I thought I'd meet some people in the atrium, help the young man bring some stuff in there, and ended up talking to folks inside. And, you know, they just want to be heard. And I think, you know, the Fedorchuk campaign, she would have a lot easier time this time if she had been doing that on a regular basis, coming back and talking and listening to regular North Dakotans around the state.
0: Well, I've been seeing online that you have been doing just that. I mean, all over the place, which I know can be grueling. You know, I mean, going from Williston, then back down here to Fargo. But you've been out there, you've had town halls, you've had your listening sessions. I'm curious now in this kind of final 4 or 5 weeks, what issues are driving the people? What are they telling you? This is what I want done.
1: Yeah. People are really unhappy with, affordability is the number one thing we hear about all the time. The gas prices because of the Iran war, and food prices, also Iran war, partly tariffs. Talk to producers, talk to business owners. What they are unhappy with is the unpredictability. They have to make investments in, you know, more cattle, or deciding whether or not you're going to breed that heifer, deciding what you're going to do, you know, in the next quarter, in the next year with your business. But there's on again, off again tariffs. You just never know exactly what's going to happen. And there's that big concern. And then, and kind of a string running all the way through it is these AI data centers. And I think that issue is partly kind of a physical manifestation of a lot of distrust. You know, people don't trust these big entities. They don't trust big tech. They've run out of trust for the utilities and the Public Service Commission, and they don't trust the government to regulate any of this stuff that's coming down the line.
0: Well, let's say you win in November. You know, there's been people calling for federal regulation. I mean, these companies, to some extent themselves, are saying, hey, we need something here. Congress is refusing to do anything. The president says all you need is a smart president. High IQ individual will be fine. They can self-regulate. If you get elected, do you work on some sort of federal guidance, guidelines, regulation of AI or big tech?
1: There has to be. Yeah, we have seen what happens when you take the hands-off approach with social media. I don't think anyone out there would argue that social media has brought us together, that it has done that thing that at first it seemed like it would do. You'd meet people who had kind of gone out of your life, and you'd reacquaint, and you'd meet people who were like-minded. But now it's this big disinformation factory. They're taking our data, selling it, and also using it against us, you know, to advertise to us. So they're making in all this money. We're supplying them with both the audience, you know, both the product and the consumer. So That's where a lot of that trust has gone. And this AI can be very dangerous if we don't contain it.
0: And that's coming from the people who have developed this, you know, because when it comes to the data center side of this, and I've heard it from Doug Burgum, I've heard it from Mike Johnson, the current Speaker of the House, that if you're not in favor of these, you're just being fed Chinese propaganda. And I can tell you that might very well be a part of what's going on, but you can go to any of these communities that are saying, okay, they're knocking on our door. And it's all the lack of trust of the process. And I don't trust that you mentioned the utility rates will stay low. I don't trust that it's going to be just this amount of water or whatever. It's the lack of information and the lack of trust in officials who are actually at the table doing this. That's really driving the conversation, I think, Trigby.
1: Oh, yeah. And well, so last night in Jamestown, we had a gentleman pulled out his phone and read the easement agreement that they wanted him to sign. And basically what rights the company got and what rights he was given up. And it was extremely one-sided, to say the least. You know, he could keep the liability, but, you know, the company, the utility, could, you know, sell that lease. They do whatever they wanted with it, basically, for that 99-year lease.
0: Mm. Well, and there's a reason, I think you just pointed out, to why people are a little bit hesitant, if I'm putting it very mildly on this. Trigby Hammer's our guest. If you have a question or a comment, you can send that into the Adventure RV Text Club. That's at 35270. You're visiting with farmers. I know USDA just came out with some of their reports, and you had mentioned, following along with some of this, about, you know, corn.
1: Yeah.
0: You know what I mean? About how much acreage there was of corn that's out there.
1: Yeah, the 171 million bushels, more than they expected.
0: Bushels.
1: So they surprised upwards. And that, of course, caused corn futures to go down. And I know cash price for corn, the place I always check is Voltaire, and it's like $4.05 a bushel now for corn. And now, you're not going to make it with the input costs we have now and that price per bushel.
0: Well, I just say the diesel factor and the fuel factor,
1: right,
0: alone. You know, I mean, if you're talking about how much you're getting, you know, for the bushel and what you're putting in per gallon, it's tough to pencil that stuff out. I've been seeing it all over. We're talking about social media, of farmers starting to get more vocal and aggressive with their lack of pleasure with the administration, with the way of which they've been treating farmers, whether it's on trade or this war in Iran. And to me, I think there was an assumption that they would always just be there voting Republican. Do you feel that's changed a little bit here in North Dakota?
1: You know, I think it has some. And I think what another thing that you're seeing is that distrust I talk about. Part of it is those folks who feel like they've been taken for granted. And, like, now they're worried. They see AI coming over the hill, and they're worried that, you know, the AI companies are going to be the next too big to fail. And, again, us regular folks are too small to matter.
0: Trigby Hammer's our guest. You got more time for me?
1: Yeah.
0: Very good. I got to get a weather update from Too Tall Tom Schmansky. If there's a topic you want him to address, you can also call us at the Northwest Tire Studio Line. That's at 237-5948. I got questions coming in format 35270. That's the Adventure RV Text Club, and we'll come back and throw those towards Trigby Hammer next on Afternoons Live. On the street where you live, girls talk about the social lives.
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3: Good afternoon. I'm KFGO Chief Meteorologist Tom Schmansky. Frost advisory kicks in midnight tonight. Runs until 9 a.m. tomorrow. Preceding that, the rest of the day, mostly sunny. That breeze, northwest 14 to 31, so breezy out there. We'll end up within a couple of degrees of 64 for the high. Clear areas of frost tonight, down to about 36. Northwest winds under 9 will become light and variable. For the plants, cover them up, bring them in, or let them die. The choice is yours. Best chance for frost, low-lying and protected areas. For tomorrow, areas of frost early morning, otherwise clouds increase near 60, south wind at 7 to 18, maybe some sprinkles tomorrow night, Saturday. More on that, and look into and through the weekend and even into early next week, next hour.
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4: 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I'm Darren Hefty. We'll talk about this incredibly important micronutrient on today's Ag PhD Radio Update.
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4: If a plant has adequate copper, it's more likely to fight off disease. For example, Neil Kinsey has said that farmers have told him when they get their copper levels over 5 parts per million, their issues with sudden death syndrome in soybeans go way down. In a Malic 3 soil test, we're normally looking for levels exceeding 3 parts per million, along with a phosphorus to copper ratio of around 30 to 1. Copper is mostly immobile in the soil, so as long as you don't have soil erosion, your copper's not going anywhere until your crop uses it. On our farm, we dissolve very inexpensive copper sulfate in water and spray it out. Just be sure to clean the sprayer out each night to avoid tank issues. While we spray higher levels on the soil, if you use a very low dose of copper foliar, it has some activity against a few fungal and bacterial leaf diseases too. I'm Darren Hefty.
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0: Trick B. Hammer is our guest. He is the Democratic NPL candidate for Congress. I told you, look, if you want to ask a question, you can call us. He's willing to take any and all at 237-5948. And that's where I'm going to let Scott join the conversation. Scott, thanks for calling Afternoons Live.
1: Good afternoon, guys. I get a kick out of the fact that Fedorchuk doesn't want to do the Prairie Public debate because she views them as being too liberal. And Trigby is willing to get involved in the debate where Rob, if I understand it right, Rob Ford is going to be the moderator. And he's wrote a couple of columns calling Trigby a poor, low-energy choice for the Democrats and not really giving any reason, just trying to hurt Trigby's campaign. So he's kind of, at least he's got the courage to go into an unfriendly place to start out with, biased place.
0: Yeah, Scott, thanks. Thanks for bringing that up. We want to respond to that. Because, yeah. I mean, like I just said, look, if you want to call in, cold call, we'll take any and all. So you're not afraid to go in and talk, but your response.
2: Well, thanks, Scott. I appreciate that. Yeah, I know Rob. We both live in Minot. I see him out at events regularly, and we get along fine. And I've just decided to I'll walk into a debate moderated by anyone, and hoping I expect him to be professional about it. And the fact that it's sponsored by Americans for Prosperity, which up until 2 years ago the director of Americans for Prosperity North Dakota was Mike Fedorchuk, that doesn't mean I'm just going to assume that doesn't mean anything, and even if it does, I'm ready.
0: Well, and when it comes to the Prairie Public side, I don't want it lost on anybody that this Congress and this president went and slashed all the Prairie Public funding. You know, on the public broadcast system, they were saying that, look, we're done with this. So I don't know if that plays a factor into this or if it's just fear of having to stand on the stage with you and two other candidates. Whatever it was, there was an agreement. Prairie Public didn't change a damn thing. And that's what they tried to use as an excuse to back out of this. And, of course, willing to do this one with you, and there should be more. Somebody is asking to get your thoughts on the U.S. government funding political ads. If you were watching football last week, you saw it. As well, of course, the president is out there. $20 million moved from the Department of Homeland Security to start paying for these ads.
2: Yeah, and it's starkly a political ad. Now, there have been some in the past that have kind of approached that line, but this one is just egregious, because once you let people start tiptoeing across that line, they're going to take a lot more. And we definitely know that about this administration, and that's what's happened with them in Congress, is Congress just keeps letting them do those things. Now, Congress also has franking abilities, so they can send out stuff to their constituents paid for by the U.S. House of Representatives. And, that can happen on a regular basis. But just before the deadline for that, Congresswoman Fedorchuk sent out a card. Looked kind of campaigny to me, talking about how they'd secured the border and all this. There was to me, it didn't look like there was any kind of constituent information on it, anything that we needed to know. And it wasn't illegal. It was before the deadline, but it was paid for by the U.S. House of Representatives, and just looks a little bit funny.
0: Well, and I've noticed it even dating before Congresswoman Julie Fedorchuk, because I was hearing it during Congressman Kelly Armstrong's, that you would hear radio ads paid for by the U.S. House of Representatives, and they were clearly political ads. They were not saying, hey, if you have any questions about enrolling in Medicare, contact my office. If you're having difficulty with pick a program, here's what we can do. It was just blatant. Here's what we've accomplished. And when you talk about giving an inch, taking a mile, I mean, Congress is starting to do it themselves, and now the president's like, oh, $20 million. Okay, it's supposed to be for the Department of Homeland Security. How about you get me on TV? And I'll talk about socialism and communism and all these other things.
2: Yeah.
0: It has nothing to do with any programs. It's not a public service announcement.
2: Yeah, and the one thing we're starting to see with this, what everyone agrees is going to be kind of this blue wave coming, is a lot of fear-mongering. So you're hearing a lot more about those isms, about Marxism, communism, socialism, whatever else ism, wokeism, and you know, be scared of these people who are different than you on the other part of it, to get people to the polls to vote, vote on these kind of meaningless things.
0: Well, I mean, a lot of it comes down to, like you said, fear has been driving. But I think the anger and uncertainty of the economy is what is so different this time about how much I'm paying just to get my kids to school or how much I'm paying to actually put food on the table. And I thought a couple elections ago, those economic issues were put on the back burner. It's up front now. I mean, you're talking about when you're out and about it, the rooms that I've seen pretty full, it's about affordability.
2: Yeah, last night in Jamestown, the room was packed. There were people standing, actually. And we went through pretty much all the issues. We had all the candidates there, so no one candidate gets a whole lot of time to talk. But it was a very good meeting, and people stayed afterwards and, you know, shaking hands. And I promised them all that when I got to Congress, I would never mistake the Atlanta Hawks for the Iowa Hawkeyes or any professional men's team for any college girls' team.
0: Yeah, talking about Senator Schmidt, who I'm still wondering how he's feeling after that very embarrassing moment. I mean, the whole reason why they were having that hearing on Jack Smith is to throw some red meat towards a base that they're trying to get energized again, trying to have another person saying, this is who you should be mad at.
2: Yeah.
0: And it blew up in their face spectacularly.
2: Oh, yeah, they stepped on a rake on that one for sure.
0: Trigvy, if people want to learn more about your campaign, I mean, you're out and about. I imagine your website has, hey, this is where we're going to be. We'd encourage you to stop. How do people learn more about you?
2: Yeah, hammerfornd.com. That's hammer, F-O-R-N-D.com.
0: Very good. Give me the final word. I've got about a minute left for you.
2: Well, as I said already, you know, this election is a lot about trust, that AI issue, and it's about people, regular people being able to make it. And is Congress going to find its courage and set those guardrails and be willing to be a check and balance on the administration and on all the departments within the administration? And I think people are hungry for kind of a decency and for our generation to set a better example for the coming generations of how we act. We should all do better homework than Senator Eric Schmidt. We should all comport ourselves in a more professional way than calling someone testifying before us a dirtbag in the U.S. Senate.
0: Very good. Trigvy, it's always a pleasure. You take care until next time, all right?
2: Oh, yeah.
0: Stay safe out
2: Thank
0: there.
2: You.
0: Trigvy Hammer, again, candidate for Congress here in North Dakota. We'll get you caught up with some ABC national headlines. We'll check in with that KFGO News Center. You can go to KFGO.com right now as we speak and find On the Record with Jim Shaw. His weekly column is up. We're going to visit with him about that column in this next hour, right at the top of the hour. And, of course, little tease. Well, there's a couple measures in North Dakota. One's Measure 1. The other is Measure 2 on universal free lunches.

0: This Sunday, shortly after 3, the undefeated Minnesota Vikings take on the winless Miami Dolphins, and the Vikings are back home at U.S. Bank Stadium. Pre-game at 2, the boom right around 3. Vikings and Dolphins right here on your home for Minnesota Vikings football.
1: He's looking for Jordan Addison. Caught at the 3-yard line into the end zone. Touchdown!
0: Where the pros play, KFGO.
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6: ABC News, I'm Wayne Cabot. The woman who survived 2 execution attempts by Tennessee is now getting life-saving medical care. Her attorney, Stephen Farrell, adds the state should do the right thing and drop Krista Pike's death sentence.
7: We would ask for that commutation, given the fact that she is one of the only people to survive a full attempt at execution under lethal injection.
6: The drug that failed was pentobarbital. The Saudis have handed over the Fly Dubai plane suspect to the United Arab Emirates today. President Trump is now suggesting that the attempted crashing of that plane could be linked to Iran. ABC News has learned that the U.S. military is dispatching another roughly 10,000 more troops to the Mideast to join the 50,000 who are already there. President Trump has said that new U.S. attacks on Iran may be coming. U.S. mortgage rates jumping to a 4-year high last week. This is ABC News. ABC News has learned roughly 10,000 more troops are heading off to the Mideast, unclear if it's to replace the ships already there or a longer-term increase in the number of forces there. Tearful words from the partner of Renee Good as the family announced it's suing the federal government over her fatal shooting by ICE on a Minneapolis street. Becca Good says that Renee deserved better, and so does the family.
8: What happened to us should never happen to any family. No child should grow up without a parent. No one should lose their sister or their daughter. No one should have to live without their soulmate. Accountability and change, true accountability and change, is the only way to make sure that no other family has to go through what we have.
6: They're suing the top officials at DHS at the time. In the meantime, ICE officers are under new orders now. No more high-speed chases, and only make vehicle stops if they've completed specific training. I'm Wayne Cabot, ABC News.
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13: We have partly sunny skies in Fargo-Moorhead. It is 62 degrees right now. For KFGO News, I'm Darren Selvig. The family of Renee Good has filed.

0: filed civil lawsuits against the federal government following the ICE shooting that killed Renee in Minneapolis. Brett Ganger is Renee's brother.
1: It is our family's hope that today's lawsuit will accomplish our goal for Renee, accountability. Our family has waited, our country has waited, and we will not wait any longer. The time is absolutely now for accountability for the deep damage done by ICE and others.
0: Renee Good was shot and killed on January 7th. A judge has issued a temporary gag order in Vance Belter's state murder trial. Reporter Gracie Stockton.
2: This applies to both Belter's legal team and the Hortman and Hoffman families. Neither is allowed to speak about the case. Belter's attorneys asked for a gag order on the Hoffmans earlier this week after a boisterous hearing on Friday and tried to argue the defense was exempt. The judge made the gag order all-encompassing, at least until a hearing on Monday. Belter's team is also asking the trial be delayed. It is set to start November 2nd.
0: Belter's already serving two life sentences on federal charges. His defense is arguing double jeopardy and previously asked for the case to be moved out of Hennepin County in the Twin Cities. October is Breast Cancer Awareness Month, and Fargo Cass Public Health is urging women to stay up to date on their mammograms. In North Dakota, about 1 in 8 women will develop breast cancer in their lifetime. Health officials say regular screenings can detect cancer up to 2 years before a lump can be felt when it is most treatable. For uninsured or underinsured residents, North Dakota's Women's Way program offers free screenings to those who qualify. More details are available at fargocasspublichealth.com/womensway. North Dakota State University officially inaugurated Dr. Marshall Stewart as its new president today. In his first State of the University address, the former Kansas State executive and high school ag teacher outlined his vision to boost student retention and campus engagement. Stewart says his approach to leading NDSU focuses on empowering the entire campus community.
3: And that's what leadership really is. It's getting others to see it themselves and to see how they can contribute. So you see, it's not about me. It is about we.
0: Stewart emphasized that working together will drive NDSU forward as the university celebrates 135 years of service. And the Minnesota Public Utilities Commission reminds Minnesotans the state's cold weather rule takes effect today. It helps protect people from having their natural gas or electric service disconnected during the winter if they're behind on their bills. It isn't automatic. Those with having trouble paying their bills need to contact the utility company and start a payment plan. Customers must make and keep the payments to remain protected. The rule stays in effect through April 30th. It is getting a little bit more chilly in our forecast from the KFGO Weather Center. In fact, we have a frost advisory in effect from midnight tonight to 9 o'clock tomorrow morning. Tonight, clear skies, areas of frost are low 36 degrees. And for tomorrow, areas of frost early on in the morning, otherwise increasing clouds with a high of 60. Right now in Fargo-Moorhead, 62 degrees under mostly sunny skies. I'm Darren Selvig, News Radio, KFGO.
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0: It's Thursday afternoon. You can go to KFGO.com and see Jim Shaw's latest column on the record, and you can just listen to the conversation I'm about to have with our good friend Jim Shaw. Jim, welcome back. How you been?
1: I have been okay.
0: Good.
1: I'm glad to be back.
0: How have you been? I've been okay. I've been all over the place, it feels like. I'm looking forward to this weekend where I don't have to go anywhere. Just some solitude, football.
1: There's a lot to be said for that.
0: Yeah. I know we were out in Bismarck celebrating Don Haney's Pioneer Award yesterday and stayed out there, got back, and now we're back at it again and had a chance to read your column.
1: Well, I'm glad you did.
0: Yes,
1: otherwise,
0: yeah.
1: We'd be wasting a lot of time here today.
0: So tell me about this. No, but obviously I think 32 days away from the November election. There's a couple of measures that are on the November ballot in North Dakota. One of them, of course, brought by citizens to provide universal school lunches.
1: Mm-hmm.
0: And of course, background for those of you that if you haven't been paying attention, the legislature has rejected this concept 3 or 4 times, and finally, residents said, you know what, enough, we'll get it done ourselves. And your column goes into a great detail about how it actually came to be, with how many signatures that were attained, which has to be close to some record, to the polling. I mean, it's all there, but give us your thoughts on Measure 2 here.
1: Well, I'm a strong yes.
0: Yeah.
1: I mean, what better gift can we give to our families and children than assuring them that they're going to have a free meal when they go to school? It just seems to me that's part of being a good citizen, and that's helping out families. And we're not just doing it to do it. There are so many benefits for families who receive the meals, but just for the kids. The better fed you are, the better you do in the classroom, the more engaged you are, the better attendance you have. It's just so many positives. And the state has the money.
0: Yeah.
1: If the state didn't have the money, then you'd say, okay, this is crazy. But the state does have the money. And the other thing is, people might think, well, okay, yeah, but I can afford to pay my kids' meals. But after that, things might be tight. Well, this opens up money for the family on other fronts,
0: right?
1: Because you'd be saving about $1,000 a child. So look at how high the cost of living is now. You could use that money, and you could use that on higher gas prices or to pay your rent or mortgage or any other family expense you have. It's just a win-win. I don't see how anybody loses by implementing these free meals.
0: This to me is a no-brainer of a yes vote. The fact that the legislature has said no, and knowing how people view the legislature, I think this overwhelmingly passes. But nobody's been able to explain to me why they draw a line of being willing to pay for the textbooks in the classroom, but not the meal inside the lunchroom.
1: Right.
0: You know, we're demanding that they be there to get an education. We, you know, have this cafeteria, and yet for some reason there's people listening right now that want to draw the line right there, when to me it's all part of the educational process.
1: Right.
0: Just provide it. And I don't know why there's a line being drawn between textbooks and lunch.
1: Well, fortunately, that's a minority.
0: Yeah.
1: Because polls have shown that 75 to 80% of North Dakotans support this. And like you said, the legislature just botched it. This should never have even had to come to a public vote. And the only reason it is because on at least 2 occasions, maybe 3, the legislature, by a small margin, admittedly, but by still, they rejected it.
0: Mm-hmm.
1: They wouldn't go for this, which it always stuns me. And I want to get your take as a former legislator. Clearly, their constituents favor this.
0: Yep.
1: And yet a majority of those in the legislature voted against it, denied what their constituents wanted. Explain this to me. Why would you vote against what the people you represent want?
0: Well, I think that there's a supermajority in Bismarck right now that knows that they're untouchable, or at least thinks they're untouchable. That, hey, look, even if I vote against the way my constituents want, they're going to send me back anyway. So there's that, and then there's an attitude that they know better than what we do. And that we're just not as informed about the inner workings of the budget. They're wrong on both fronts,
1: right?
0: Or at least on the having more expertise and knowledge than we do. When it comes to just them doing what they want, even if it's against the wishes of their district, there hasn't been enough examples of them being wrong, saying, well, I'll get reelected anyway because I'm a Republican in North Dakota. That's the only explanation
1: right.
0: I have.
1: But, you know, if they were smart, they'd have passed it.
0: Yeah.
1: And the reason being, because it would have just been a state statute. Now it will go in the Constitution where it's basically untouchable.
0: Yeah.
1: So they would have been able to be involved in some way if they had passed it on their own. And now they've just shot themselves in the foot, in my opinion.
0: Well, and to have Governor Armstrong come out and say, hey, look, I support this concept, but I don't want it in the Constitution. You're the leader of the Republican Party in North Dakota as its governor. If you supported this, I've seen him go testify on bills more than any other governor. He could have tried to push this over a finish line before, and he didn't do it.
1: Right.
0: So now this is what he's looking at, and I don't feel one bit bad for the governor or this legislature because they put themselves in this position.
1: Right. Right. You know, and people like me, I have no skin in the game. My kids are all grown. They've all graduated from Fargo schools. But I see the big picture. I'm kind of envious. I wish they had this when my kids were going to school. But for the sake of those kids in there now and the kids to come, it's just such a betterment. And it is one of those rare pieces of legislation. People say a lot of them, but this one that I think would lure people to come to a state like North Dakota when they know, hey, you know, if I go there, I get free school meals for my kids. That's a pretty cool thing.
0: Because we would be one of just a handful of states that have implemented this.
1: Just nine that I know of.
0: Yeah. You know, when we talk about, hey, we're going to drop people in, well, I mean, when you look about the quality of life and what you can do with, for savings and a good quality education, this kind of checks all the boxes.
1: Before
0: I let you go, just a couple weeks ago, I know you and I were visiting about one of our U.S. senators in John Hoeven, especially his attack on Canada, which was just a weak attack. But you've called out our delegation for not standing up to the president on things that they clearly know are wrong. This week, you take a different approach with John Hoeven.
1: Well, I thought fair is fair.
0: Okay.
1: I criticized him for his attacks on Canada, which are uncalled for, and clearly being done because President Trump, for God knows why, is making war against Canada, and so John Hoeven has to jump in. But in this case, it's like, wow, Hoeven is actually saying something in opposition to the president. That's a fairly big deal. I think good for him. He needs a pat on the back. And what I'm talking about is there's a group of 14 U.S. senators, 7 Republicans and 7 Democrats, who have written a letter and called on President Trump to disinvite Vladimir Putin from the Group of 20 summit in December. And their rationale, which is pretty obvious, is that Putin is responsible and started the horrible war against Ukraine. Putin is killing thousands of civilians in Ukraine. He does not deserve to be honored this way. He does not deserve to be have a platform like this. It's a recognition that Vladimir Putin is a thug, even though Trump loves him like he loves other dictators.
0: Mm-hmm.
1: So good for John Hoeven for speaking out on this.
0: Yeah, you know, because we've been asking for these types of moments, so I guess when they happen, it's good to recognize them because there's only been a handful of times we
1: right,
0: can.
1: Right. Now, my guess is, and I'm curious to know your thought, is my guess is he's doing it now because Trump's popularity is in the dumper.
0: Yeah.
1: He just is so low in the polls, upper 20s, low 30s in percentage. And so it's easy. And a lot of other Republicans are breaking with him on various issues, such as the war in Iran.
0: Yeah.
1: If Trump was running at a 60% percentage popularity rate, then Hoeven wouldn't be doing this.
0: You're probably right.
1: But he probably said, okay, what's the harm to me politically right now? When people are so upset at the president for a lot of reasons, not the least of which is their cost of living and what we're paying just to exist with our day-to-day bills.
0: Well, and that's why I'll be very curious after November, if it goes the way some people are predicting, if it is the House and the Senate going to the Democratic leadership, how many more times you'll see someone like John Hoeven and Julie Fedorchuk or Kevin Cramer actually break because, look, the polish is off this one.
1: If they perceive them to be close in their elections.
0: Yeah.
1: And it's easy for Hoeven and Cramer now because they're not up this year. I think it would be they'd be whole different candidates if they were, knowing how some of their colleagues on the Republican side are facing very tough re-election fights when normally they'd be winning easily if it wasn't for Donald Trump.
0: Yeah. Jim Scheid's on the record. You can go to KFGO.com, read it for yourself, and we'll have a conversation next Thursday about next week's column, all right?
1: I look forward to it.
0: Jim Shaw on the record and right here on Afternoons Live. We'll take a quick break and come back to more right after this.
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0: Surprised I haven't seen that stupid meme anywhere today.
1: It's my least favorite thing about producing an afternoon show, is that I can't make my jokes early in the day.
0: But to that, I haven't seen, like I have over the last 4 years, the meme saying, somebody better wake him up. So dumb. The internet can be good, can be just ridiculous. 35270 is provided by Adventure RV. We're going to check in with Joel Heitkamp at some point. Yeah, he's still working. I'm as shocked as you are. He's out at Muscatel Burns Ford. We'll check in with him at some point this hour and in the next hour as Afternoons Live is rolling on. I got some comments in about, a variety of things. Measure 1, about Measure 2, insurance. And that question that I think was directed towards Trigby came in just a minute before that 3 o'clock, in which he had already left. But I think it's an interesting question. But first, I'll go with the Measure 2, since that's what we just got done talking to Jim Shaw about. Tyler, nobody has explained why the state needs a lunch deal when the feds already has one. I think the argument that the backers are saying, the federal program doesn't cover everybody. And I know some people are saying, well, why should families of means be covered? And I don't think that you need to have that sliding scale or, hey, if you make a penny more than this, you're not eligible. I come down to the foundation that if we're requiring them to be in school, why don't we just cover the meals? We cover almost everything else. I know not everything, but a lot of what you expect to go into a child's education is paid for by your taxes. And I just have never understood why the meal side isn't. But I can guarantee that's going to be the argument that, well, some kids do have access if their family's eligible, but it's not everybody. And one thing that I know Jim wrote about, we talked briefly about, is when we talk about economic, you know, savings, what you can do through policy to help, save you, whether that's cutting taxes or taking something off of your plate, this would go and help those families and put, I think their figure was $1,000 per child, and you can use that on something else, whether it's paying off other bills or buying more groceries for the evening meal at home. Tyler, we pay for the meals of prisoners, but we won't pay for kids. Yeah, again, I'm baffled by the opposition saying, well, I don't want this. I want kids to be fed, but I don't want to pay for it. I know somebody, and I do believe it was from somebody that was on a school board, or was, and this was a while ago when we had talked about this, saying that this was going to have a negative impact on some of those smaller school districts. And if that person's listening, I'd appreciate you to call in at 237-5948 to explain it, because that's lost on me. I don't understand why smaller school districts would have a negative with this. Is there any concern about the total cost? I don't have the measure up in front of me right now. In fact, let me do a quick glance, because I know it's going to be, I think it was $130 million in that first year. I'm pulling it up right now as you speak, so I'm trying to tap dance here just a little bit. Program would cost $133 million for the 2027-2029 biennium. It carries with it a price tag. I do like that this measure does leave it to the legislature to figure out how they want to pay for it. Backdrop being that if they're not willing or unable to find those funds, you've got the legacy fund, which is, what is the latest figure? You want to look that up? I mean, we're talking about billions of dollars in that legacy fund that I know there's been back and forth of what the legacy fund was intended for. Was it a rainy day fund? Is it to leave a legacy for future generations? To me, I kind of, it's somewhere in that gray in between. But if we're talking about that legacy for future generations, having a well-rounded education by a well-fed kid seems to kind of fit the bill for me. I haven't heard much concern about it, aside from lawmakers who don't want this anyway. They've proven that time and time again. What's that legacy fund?
1: And according to ROI.nd.gov, so the official retirement and investment, it is at $15,103,474,312.
0: Okay, so that $10 billion figure that we've been using for quite some time is old news. $15 billion?
1: That's as of June 30th, 2026.
0: Okay, so I'm at several months
1: presumably
0: ago.
1: Presumably it's going to be even more than that.
0: Well, and currently. we've seen what the price of oil has been and how much activity has been out in the Bakken because of it. So we're collecting more in gas taxes, oil and gas, than what we had been prior to that budget cycle as well. Tyler, a child shouldn't go hungry because their parents struggle with paperwork. Also, the line to qualify for reduced cost doesn't cover or allow a family to meet the other increased cost of living needs. Not even close. Another one, you know that if you use the money to pay the kids' meals, then there's less money for tax abatements for these AI centers. Not true, though. I just heard $15 billion in the legacy fund. I mean, our budget has exponentially grown. I know that the governor has put out in his budget, hey, departments, look for 10% cuts. And some of that can be a retooling. I know that, for example, he's trying to work on having a workforce agency instead of like job service over here, the Department of Commerce over here, and having that streamlined. You could probably eliminate some duplication there. But North Dakota, as it stands right now, has the means to do a lot. I know it won't be forever, but I understand the tongue-in-cheek aspect, but you can do both if you really wanted to. And I know a lot of people don't want to do the tax abatement, certainly a lot more than who don't want to feed children in schools. Tyler, remember the Republican motto? I've got mine. This one's there's a question about insurance, home, auto, health, and the cost there. And it was a question directed for Trigby Hammer. And I think it's a great question to add about the affordability. He can't answer it for you, but I want to throw it up to the rest of the audience. And I'm going to do it after KFGO News. There's also a comment about Measure 1 in here, those ads that you've been seeing, that there's a lot of money being dumped into that. And it's the legislature that is, the ones backing this. And they want to complain about out-of-state money. They're happily taking out-of-state money, out-of-state actors who grew up here, don't live here. But they're also using the likeness of two major universities, UND and NDSU. That doesn't sit well with me. And that's what somebody's pointing out in the text club. That, and there was an update on the former Olympian, the reflecting pool, and charges, and I got to point something out about Doug Burgum. That's all coming up in the next half hour of Afternoons Live here on KFGO.
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8: 62 degrees in Fargo, Moorhead under sunny skies. 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I'm Darren Selvig. Renee Good's family is suing the Trump administration over an ICE agent shooting and killing the woman in Minneapolis during Operation Metro Surge. Two lawsuits accuse federal officials of being negligent and violating Good's civil rights. The complaint seeks damages for what the family calls the immense suffering Renee endured in the final moments of her life and the emotional and physical injuries of Becca Good, Renee's partner.
9: Last January, the whole world had to watch as our entire universe was destroyed, as the sunshine that was my amazing Renee was robbed from us, from her children, and from her community that loved her.
8: The Good's vehicle was parked in the middle of the road. When Renee was told to get out, she briefly reversed the vehicle and drove away, and an officer shot at the windshield. Video from ICE officer Jonathan Ross's cell phone shows he shot at Good three times through an open car door. Federal officials at the time said the officers acted in self-defense and Good engaged in an act of domestic terrorism. A federal lawsuit against Fargo-based Shields accuses the retailer of removing older workers from its retirement plan. The U.S. Equal Employment Opportunity Commission filed the age discrimination suit. Jerry Fulghum's attorneys say she accrued employee stock ownership shares over more than 20 years. After she turned 40 and didn't meet the requirement of working 1,000 hours in a year, the company allegedly forced her to sell her shares. When she asked Shields to revise its age-based divestment policy, Fulghum's lawyers say they refused. She resigned from the Shields Reno location in 2022. The EEOC says the alleged conduct violates the Age Discrimination and Employment Act, prohibiting employers from treating workers over 40 less favorably because of their age. The largest health insurance companies in Minnesota are changing or dropping Medicare plans for 320,000 seniors ahead of 2027. Reporter Taylor Rivera.
10: Massive insurers including Blue Cross and Blue Shield, Medica, and Health Partners are heavily cutting or revamping private Medicare choices. The move will leave hundreds of thousands of local seniors scrambling to find new coverage that will likely cost them more money out of pocket. State regulators and federal officials are watching closely to see how this will impact the upcoming enrollment season and whether this means more changes are coming. Open enrollment begins on October 15th.
8: Many seniors choose to purchase Medicare Advantage programs from private insurance instead of relying solely on the government-funded Medicare program. Medicare Advantage usually features different features and pricing. Around half the state's seniors use a Medicare Advantage program. And with diesel prices still over $6 a gallon, the leading Democrats on the Minnesota Senate Agriculture Committee are asking Governor Tim Walz to give farmers relief from the state diesel tax. DFL State Senator Eric Putnam of St. Cloud.
11: Oh, they're killing them. They're absolutely killing them. It's not like it was a fun time to be a farmer already anyway. You know, when you have the drought this summer and then you have, you know, fluctuating prices here and there, and then you have the tariffs that are still destroying farmers too. You have to put these tariffs and then you have this incredible price of diesel, partially again because of the war in Iran, and it's just a nightmare.
8: Governor Kelly Armstrong has called a state emergency to lower the price of diesel for North Dakota producers until November 30th. Putnam and DFL State Senator Rob Kupek of Moorhead are having talks with the governor's office. In our forecast from the KFGO Weather Center now, a frost advisory in effect from midnight tonight to 9 a.m. tomorrow. Otherwise, low of 36 degrees overnight. And for tomorrow, increasing clouds, a high of 60 degrees. Winds out of the south tomorrow, 7 to 18 miles an hour. Right now, it's 62 degrees under partly sunny skies. I'm Darren Selvig, News Radio, KFGO.
0: Thank you there, Darren Selvig. I told you, Joel Heidkamp still punched in on the clock. I'm as shocked as you are, and he is out at Muscatel. Let's check in with Joel Heidkamp now.
12: 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You know, I've been here once or twice for this, and I can tell you, it's a great time and a great time to buy. I'm here. with my man Ryan. How you been?
13: Hey, good. Welcome back. Fall is here again.
12: Yeah, no kidding. We spent all our time talking about hunting so far, not pickups.
13: That's right. That's the fun of it.
12: What do you got going on for the Sportsman Sale?
13: Yeah, come out and see it. We have rates as low as 0% on our new F-Series, and we're also throwing in some fun things for those guys that are looking for a Super Duty or an F-150. We realize that, you know, it's not all work. Sometimes it's play. So come on out, check it out, and see what we have to offer.
12: I got to tell you, there's two words that jumped out at me, Benelli and Winchester.
13: That's right. We have some partners out there that have got us some great gift certificates, so come check it out. Otherwise, we do have our Muscatel accessory special package we can put on these right on before you head out.
12: You know, driving down the road, you can still see F-150's way to go.
13: It is. 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

0: was teasing yesterday when I was broadcasting from Laughing Sun in Bismarck that at 7 o'clock they were having hair band trivia. I didn't stick around, but I bet you that was so fun. And I know that Derek Hansen would have just excelled at that. 35270. If any place here has something like that, I know there's some, didn't we have like a music trivia that Erica Rapp was telling us about last week? Well, I think it was at Icewind.
1: Yeah, Icewind does a good job of the themed trivia nights. Yeah. I don't know if they've ever done hair metal specifically, but I've seen, you know, Office and Harry Potter and Game of Thrones, and like they do a good job of themed trivia. Yeah,
0: I think it was music bingo that they were doing.
1: Singo?
0: Singo.
1: Yeah, music bingo. Singo.
0: Did you just make that up? No, I'll say you make that up on the spot because I don't like it at all. I've never heard of that.
1: Oh, yeah.
0: Well, okay. Sorry, I really
1: I think I played that at
0: put daggers on you
1: bar, a bar in South Fargo one time.
0: Okay. We were, I don't recall where the better half and I were, but they had music videos playing, and that's what your bingo is. So if that music video came on, you'd hit your dauber. It was a lot of fun. Okay, I better get back to work. Sorry, poison got me distracted. This is the message that came in. It was for Hammer, but it was right after he was leaving. Tyler, insurance, home, auto, health, etc. costs, which never will come down, are killing us. What is Hammer's solutions to this? It's not just fuel, which will come down, and groceries. Thanks. You adding that to the conversation is great. I wish I would have got that sooner in the conversation to throw it his way to get his thoughts on it, because the insurance side of things is astronomical. And the healthcare one, there was a drawdown during that reluctance to include the extension of some of the subsidies for those whom were purchasing on the market. And you haven't heard what a plan actually is, like a foundation. What is the plan in this Congress? They're not going to get anything done when it comes to the health insurance side at all. I mean, that ship has sailed. They've talked about it for 14 years now, 15 years, that repeal and replace. But over the course of that time, they never came up with a replacement plan. And they won't in the lame duck session either. But on the home and auto insurance, I know visiting, and my insurance guy's like a personal friend of mine. He's pretty good at his job, too. He's a good trash talker when it comes to fantasy football. It's not the reason why I want it out, by the way. I can hold my own. But he can tell it's uncomfortable when he's like, hey, here are the rates. It's not me. And we just heard, I think it was earlier today on KFGO, that in Minnesota, the insurance rates are increasing more than anywhere else. And it's because of weather. I mean, we've had more severe weather. You've seen it on the coast, you know, and it's all impacting what you're paying here. We've seen wild weather here. So and of course the factors that they put into it, and we tried getting John Gottfried on the show. He's been on the show before and probably just didn't work with his schedule. But he was talking about what you can expect. I think it was from now through 2028, if not 2023 or 2030, pardon me. Boy, that's weird to say 2030. But the factors that they're putting into the increase in those rates is because the cost of labor and materials have gone up. And not maybe necessarily the labor side, but certainly the material cost. Some of that has also, I think, been policy driven federally. You know, I can look at some of the tariffs on some of the supplies you need, construction, right? So not to answer for Trigby Hammer. He can do that on his own. I guarantee it. Julie Fedorchuk will be back on the show, as will Trigby Hammer, before this election here in November. But on some of it, if you can dial down some of the increased costs that we have self-inflicted, I still don't know that it's going to come down as rapidly as what it went up. We can say that about some of the supply chain disruptions, right? COVID. And go back to that. I remember you texting in, maybe not you individually, but texters saying, yeah, these are going to be the costs of things probably forever now. We're going to get so used to paying these, even when, you know, the bottleneck, I forget what strait was closed down for a while because of a tanker being stuck. And, of course, there was delays. Truck drivers never quit. They were still out there getting the supplies where they needed to be. But can you tell me if costs really came down since then? I mean, now, and I'm not talking about the inflation that's going on right now. The costs never really did go back to pre-COVID era. But that's what I would answer to that when you're talking about what can be done on the cost of some of those insurance aspects. If the driving factors are that labor's costing more and the materials are, I think one of those two you can get a little bit of a grip on by taking some of these tariffs down. Other comments in, Tyler, we do not need to legislate free lunches. They can already get free lunches. No, not everybody can. I mean, that's the factor here is that there is a portion, and I'm not sure how large of a portion, it will depend on what school district, that doesn't qualify for the free and reduce lunches that's federally. And if you're looking at the federal approach towards the Department of Education, they want to be done with it. They've already gone after some of USDA. They're all bragging about how many people they've kicked off SNAP this year. So I wouldn't be holding on tightly to have that assurance that federally those dollars are going to keep coming at the rate of what people have gotten used to. There's one about Measure 1 I'm trying to find in here. Here it is. Tyler, nice how the supporters of Measure 1 use lies in the ad on TV with the cute bison fighting hucks couples. What a joke. I've got issues. Obviously, Measure 1, please vote no on that thing. And they can tell you that this is, don't California my North Dakota. When, in fact, a lot of the measures, the Ethics Commission, the term limits, all that was done by North Dakotans. Did they probably receive some money from out-of-state groups? Uh-huh. Just like this pro-Measure 1 group is. This isn't just Ron Ness and the Petroleum Council here in North Dakota spending their money on it. They're collecting any and all to throw money to try to convince you to limit yourself. And they would want that in what they would perceive as Measure 2. Make it more difficult. I think that's going to have the inverse effect as far as if their main goal, which I don't believe is their main goal of these out-of-state dollars coming in, really is they don't want you changing things that they don't want done. But if you have it more difficult and people are still trying to have initiated measures to change the Constitution, if you make it more difficult, that is going to require more money is what they're going to think. So they're going to put more out-of-state money into these campaigns. That's why the truth is, ladies and gentlemen, it's not their fear-mongering of, oh, my God, California is trying to change the North Dakota Constitution. It's the fear that lawmakers have that you, their boss, are going around them to get things done that you wanted done that they've refused to do, and they're tired of it. Ethics Commission, term limits, universal lunches, they can say Marcy's Law. And as we were talking yesterday with Dustin Gaberlow, and I did not vote for Marcy's Law, but a lot of you did, and it became what it is. That was driven primarily by North Dakota Republicans in high office. And then they didn't like it, so now they're complaining about it. So it's a variety of things. They don't want you doing what you've done over example after example. That's what this is all about. Vote no on Measure 1. We'll get you a weather update from Too Tall Tom Schmanski. We'll check in with Joel Heidkamp. He is at Muscatel Burns Ford. And we'll conclude the second hour of Afternoons Live next.

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1: Good afternoon. I'm KFGO Chief Meteorologist Tom Szymanski. Cold night tonight. High pressure builds on in, and many of us will have at least a chance for frost. There is a frost advisory that kicks in at midnight tonight and runs until 9 a.m. tomorrow morning. Can't guarantee in town that we'll all get it, but there will be low-lying and protected areas that will have areas of frost. So, for those of you with sensitive vegetation out there, you have one of three choices to adhere to. You can cover them up, bring them inside, or let them die. The choice is yours. So, with that in mind, clear with areas of frost tonight, down to 36. Northwest wind under 9 will become light and variable. Tomorrow, whatever frost happens to form, wherever it does, it'll burn off in the morning. Otherwise, increasing clouds, starting off with some sunshine, but the clouds will increase about 60 for the high south wind, 7 to 18. Then, for tomorrow night, there could be a couple sprinkles moving on through, and the same holds true for Saturday. Partly to mostly cloudy, breezy, chance for sprinkles, that'd be about it, if even so. Low 48, high 68, and then Sunday, mostly sunny, low 41, high near 62. Might be some more frost Sunday night, we'll see about that. Otherwise, Monday, mostly sunny and breezy, high right around 67.
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3: Hey, Joel Heitkamp here. I'm out at Muscatel Burns Ford in Holly, where I've been buying pickups for quite a while. 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And, Ryan, I got to tell you, the service, amazing.
4: Hey, that's great to hear. 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

0: weekly game of Audible is coming up after your KFGO news update at the top of the hour. Abby Miller is playing Rusty Halverson. Derek Hansen, myself, I'm Tyler Axness, your host here on Afternoons Live. Before we get to that, I do want to give that update that I was teasing earlier about David Hearn. Now, if you don't know that name outright, that is the former Olympic canoeist who was indicted by the Justice Department about the reflective pool, in which the president was saying it was vandalism. Large gashes in this. Doug Burgum told you repeatedly it was vandalism. They have all this evidence and proof. He brought it to the District of Columbia U.S. Attorney Jeanine Pirro, whom is an ally of the president, and basically said, look, the allegations, there was no discovery that the damage was due to botched, or that it was due to vandalism. It was all botched installation. After that back and forth of Doug Burgum hitting up every national news channel he could, trying to double down saying it was vandalism, the person that won that no big contract admitted, we goofed up. It was a bad installation. Now you're going to be paying more to get it redone. But the update today is that a judge permanently dismisses David Hearn's reflecting pool indictment, meaning that he can never get charged for this again. Issuing permanent relief, the court judge Todd Edelman cited, quote, extraordinary possibility that Hearn could otherwise face a meritless, politically motivated prosecution from this Department of Justice. So a judge looking at what people like Doug Burgum was saying about David Hearn forced him to say, look, this is going to be done in a way that this cannot happen again. And bottom line is, Doug Burgum was lying to you repeatedly and was getting very upset when people were pushing back on his claims that there were these large cuts and gashes and however many yards or however many feet they were making up from thin air, that's why they found David Hearn and said, that's the guy. He's going to be the fall guy for this. We'll get charges brought in the District of Columbia, and we will show him. That way it doesn't look bad on us. It doesn't look bad for Doug Burgum to go and have video after video from the Department of Interior claiming how great this is, this American blue paint that was going to be at the bottom. Be proud of him. Look at what he's doing. He's standing out there showing all the people working so hard on this. And then when it was falling apart, he didn't want to say a word about it until they were finding somebody to blame. And David Hearn was the fall guy, and a judge coming out and saying, I'm going to issue this permanent relief because there's a real possibility that he could face meritless, politically motivated prosecution again. That's brought to you by Doug Burgum. And I know that there was a lot of people in this area that had very close relationships with him and had a lot of admiration for him. And I see all that going away because of the way he has handled himself and presented cases like this to just make one person happy. And I don't know what the return on his investment of selling himself out for an individual is going to get him in return. If you've got an answer, let me know. 35270 is the Adventure RV Tech Club. You can also call into the Northwest Tire Studio Line at 237-5948. Audible is brought to you by Don's Car Wash. We'll play that at the top of the hour. But first, we got to head on back out to Muscatel Burns Ford. Joel Heidkamp putting in a late shift. We'll check in with him now. Joel? Hey, Joel Heidkamp here, coming to you live from Muscatel Burns Ford, where there's always something going on. I've got Ryan with me. He's the boss. I mean, who thinks these things up? It is hunting season.
1: That's right. Well, this one's kind of just a good old home tradition. We've done it for a long time, and it makes it a lot of fun. You know, the slogan on this is your F-Series can do a lot of work, but it should do some play as well. So we're doubling down and getting some of those Muscatel accessory packages ready to go on these F-Series. So if you're looking, come on out, check it out. We're ready to get it all upfitted and ready for you.
0: Now, I got to tell you, it isn't just that Benelli or that Winchester. You got a lot of camping gear and some other things here.
1: That's right. Come check out. We got camping gear, ice fishing gear. And if you're not into that, maybe we can find a gift card to your local favorite store.
0: The Ford F-150 is built for it. You know that's what I drive. And if you're going to go out hunting, you're going to go out fishing, I've never had a hard time pulling my fish house with one.
1: That's right. I know your color. That's for sure.
0: That's right. Red and red. But I got to tell you, you see a lot of great colors here.
1: Yeah, we really do. We have a lot of nice colors. We have a lot of black packs and avalanche and black and white, and the list goes on and on. They give some pretty creative names with these today. But we have some new models rolling in, too. Come check out the 27s. We have some new wild green and some desert sand and some fun stuff that, switches it off the worksite sometimes.
0: Yeah, pulling into the parking lot, there's a

0: 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This week's contestants are as follows. Tommy Fox Sports.
1: Good to be here, Tyler.
0: Glad to have you back. Derek Hansen.
2: Sounds like you almost gave him a label there. Tommy Fox Sports.
0: Yeah.
2: It's like
0: rolls right
2: like
0: up.
2: He just gave his new brand. All
1: there you go.
0: Yeah. Careful. There could be some copyright. Yeah. Fox Sports. Think that one through. You don't want that loss.
2: Kind of what I was getting at. Yeah.
0: Yep. Abby Miller, producing
3: Hi,
0: News and Views. Hello.
3: Welcome I'm bummed back. That I haven't gotten on It Takes Two today.
0: You had a long day, huh?
3: I would have gotten on all the shows.
2: Well, you're pulling a Derek Hansen day.
0: Yeah. Oh, perfect attendance.
2: Yeah.
0: I forgot you had the morning crew. Rusty,
2: if you want to do the drive time news, you're more than welcome.

0: Brown. Yeah. Derek Hansen
1: so
0: would
1: much.
0: Have no complaints.
2: I'll probably pass.
0: Rusty Halverson, our farm and ranch reporter.
3: Good afternoon.
0: Good afternoon, Rusty. I'm Tyler Axness, your host here. You text in the first name of who you think is going to win, and we will play audibles right after KFGO News.
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3: 62 degrees under partly sunny skies in Fargo-Moorhead. For KFGO News, I'm Darren Selvig. The family of Renee Good, the woman shot and killed by ICE agents in Minneapolis in January, has filed civil lawsuits against the federal government. Renee's partner, Becca Good, spoke publicly for the first time since the shooting.
5: True accountability and change is the only way to make sure that no other family has to go through what we have. I don't hate the people who took Renee from us, but what I want them to understand is every single day they get to look at their children and their wives and their sisters and know what they took from our family.
3: The first lawsuit claims wrongful death under Minnesota law, and the second alleges conspiracy to interfere with civil rights by senior federal officials and federal immigration enforcement agents. A judge has issued a temporary gag order in Vance Belter's state murder trial. Reporter Gracie Stockton.
6: This applies to both Belter's legal team and the Hortman and Hoffman families. Neither is allowed to speak about the case. Belter's attorneys asked for a gag order on the Hoffmans earlier this week after a boisterous hearing on Friday and tried to argue the defense was exempt. The judge made the gag order all-encompassing, at least until a hearing on Monday. Belter's team is also asking the trial be delayed. It is set to start November 2nd.
3: Belter's already serving two life sentences on federal charges. His defense is arguing double jeopardy and previously asked for the case to be moved out of the Hennepin County in the Twin Cities. A Barnes County court hearing for a woman accused in a 45-year-old cold case has been delayed for the fourth time now. Nancy Trottier is charged with murder in the 1981 death of baby Rebecca. The newborn was found dead from asphyxiation near the Valley City State University campus. Investigators exhumed the infant's body in 2019 and found DNA evidence they say links Trottier to the crime. Prosecutors officially filed charges this past April. Trottier's next court appearance is now set for December 3rd. She remains jailed in Stutzman County on $2 million bond. Construction has been completed on a $10 million I-94 rest area near Oriska, North Dakota. The project replaced the old building and parking lot. It also added a courtyard, walking path, and dog park. The interior design features displays coordinated with North Dakota Game and Fish, along with the State Historical Society and Department of Commerce. The rest area is located 2 miles east of Oriska along I-94. And Minnesota Governor Tim Walz has issued an executive order to provide relief to producers in agriculture and timber as diesel prices sit above $6 a gallon in the state. The executive order allows vehicles hauling products to exceed regular weight limits by up to 10% on state and local highways in an effort to save fuel. The weight limit relief applies to vehicles transporting corn, soybeans, wheat, potatoes, carrots, sugar beets, and forest products from harvest sites to the first unloading point on state and local highways, but does not apply on interstate highways. The executive order is effective immediately and remains in effect until it's rescinded on October 30th. And checking your forecast from the KFGO Weather Center, we have a frost advisory in effect from midnight tonight to 9 a.m. tomorrow. We'll have a low of about 36 degrees tonight with northwest winds under 9 miles an hour. Tomorrow, areas of frost early on in the morning, otherwise increasing cloudiness, our high 60 degrees. For our Friday. Right now, 62 degrees under partly sunny skies in Fargo-Moorhead. I'm Darren Selvig, News Radio, KFGO.
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0: A lot of people must need their car wash from Don's. My word, are there a lot of guesses here at 35270. I'll tell you one more time who's playing before we get underway. Abby Miller, producer, News and Views.
2: Hi, Tyler.
0: Hello. Rusty Halverson, Farm and Ranch reporter.
3: Mud, not dust.
0: It is very muddy out there. Driving back this morning around that Tower City area, boy, there's some standing water out there.
3: Yeah.
0: Got like 7 inches out there. Tommy Fox Sports.
1: Get the label again. Good to be here.
0: Yeah, it's sticking out. As long as I don't get sued. Derek Hansen. Drive
2: Time
0: News.
2: It's spelled the same. Is that
0: that's
2: make,
0: right, yeah. See,
1: that's, yeah, that's true. That's true. Yeah,
2: that's, we've got FOX for people out there.
0: Uh-huh. Not,
2: so.
0: I remember the first time I read it. I'm glad somebody told me exactly how to say it.
7: Yep.
0: Yep. You too?
7: Yep.
0: Like, Tommy, I'm not sure. I feel uncomfortable saying this. No, it's Fox. Oh, thank
1: you. Take it nice and slow.
2: If you drive around Clay County more, you'll see the sanitation trucks everywhere.
0: So, yeah. Okay.
2: His family is a... Great grandpa's outfit.
0: Oh, well, there you will know how it is spelled and why somebody like me, who I guess gets it wrong a lot, was nervous the first time I met Tommy.
2: Well, it's F-U-C-H-S.
0: Uh-huh.
1: Just one more letter and then
2: German pronunciation.
0: Very good. Those are your contestants. By the way, I'm Tyler Rax's girls. Eric Johnson has put together this week's categories.
8: 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I've got five categories, four pieces of audio in each category. 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Back in on the next one. Last week, Rusty Halverson won in dominant fashion, so he'll select the first category. After that, whoever gets the correct answer will select the next category. Rusty, this week, IMDb known for TV show, song, movie, and soundtrack.
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15: Apologies, Mr. West. Both countries had to deny the visit, but now we confirm.
10: Wait, Derek? Both countries?
8: Is
1: it Veep?
16: That is correct.
1: Oh, well, nicely done.
7: I'm literally watching that.
9: What season?
7: I think I'm in three.
9: Oh, wow.
7: I've started that show like four times and then just stop at some point. So I'm really trying to push through this time.
0: You get that way, too. It's like, oh, I've been told I need to watch it, so I'll watch a few episodes and then I just never come back.
7: When there's so many seasons, I just struggle.
2: I have yet to really get it going, so... I don't know what, it was one of the actors caught, it made me think of it, so I don't know what, that's weird.
7: Correct. It's a great show, it's really funny. Hmm. A lot of seasons.
8: Derek, on the board, first stand in control. IMDb known for song, movie, and soundtrack left.
2: Movie.
8: Movie, audio clip number one.
17: Charles, you're lucky the yuppies are buying condos so you can afford what I'm going to have to do to this place.
8: Tyler.
0: Also, Beetlejuice. I'm here.
9: Nicely done.
0: Watched that movie a lot when I was growing up.
8: Apparently.
0: Yeah, because that was the realtor.
7: Was there a second one of those that came
0: out? Yeah, I haven't seen
7: right
0: the second one.
2: Just recently,
8: They almost fumbled, but they did change the name to Beetlejuice instead of Beetlejuice 2.
7: That's good.
0: That's fun.
8: All right, that will put Tyler into the lead with 4 points, Derek in second with three. Nobody else has scored, but three categories remaining, plenty of points available. IMDb, song, and soundtrack.
0: Let's get IMDb off.
8: All right, the puzzle category. These are audio clips taken from an actor's known for section on IMDb.com. These won't necessarily contain the actor that I'm looking for, but the correct answer is the actor known for these things. IMDb known for audio clip. Number one.
18: I'm Mark Sherman. SETI, the search for extraterrestrial. It's just such a... Do you mind if I sit down?
8: IMDb known for audio clip number two.
19: This song was written by a mentor. More friend. And, kind of speaks for itself. Sure do hope you all like it.
0: Derek?
2: Lady Gaga?
20: No, come on. What?
21: Wrong.
8: Derek, out for the rest of the IMDb category. We'll move on to IMDb known for audio clip number 3.
5: I'm a Texas Ranger.
21: That may make you a big noise in that state. In Arkansas, you should mind that your Texas trappings and title do not make you an object of fun. Why have you been ineffectually pursuing Cheney?
5: He shot and killed a state senator named Bibbs in Waco, Texas.
0: Tyler. Joaquin Phoenix.
20: No, come on. What?
8: Wrong.
7: I like the emphasis.
1: Joaquin.
8: Tyler and Derek out for the rest of the IMDb category. We move on to IMDb.
9: Rusty.
8: No, Rusty.
0: Oh.
9: Jeff Bridges?
7: Thinking.
20: That is correct.
22: Oh. Oh. Oh. Let me explain something to you. I am not Mr. Lebowski. You're Mr. Lebowski. I'm the dude. So that's what you call me, you know? That or his dudeness or duder or, you know, El Duderino, if you're not into the whole brevity thing.
9: Yeah, so it was Rooster Cogburn was that
8: was.
9: Second.
8: Uh-huh.
9: Yeah,
8: True Grit.
9: Because as Matt Damon was talking.
8: Yes, and Haley Steinfeld.
9: Yeah.
7: Isn't he the Dumb and Dumber guy?
8: No.
7: No.
8: Oh. Jeff Daniels.
7: Ah. Man.
0: Was it really start?
7: I mean, I wasn't there, but I was like, man, I'm surprised it was
2: the Dumb and Dumber. You're not the only person I know that gets that confused because the first names, and they both are very diverse. You know, they can be very funny, like Big Lebowski, or like he's in The Old Man. He's really serious. So, yeah. And Jeff Daniels can be very serious, and then he can be Dumb and Dumber.
7: Are one of those people in Full House?
8: No.
7: who is Uncle Joey in Full
8: Dave
7: House?
8: Coulier?
0: Yeah.
7: Oh.
0: You don't want to learn more about Dave Coulier. No. Just listen to Alanis Morissette.
7: Right.
0: And there's another song I learned yesterday that was about him, too. Or
9: he's got another.
0: I guess.
7: I think it was a song.
0: It was not TLC's Creep, but I think it was another one that
7: really?
0: Was Creep. Yeah.
9: Oh, boy.
0: Ah. Dave Coulier.
7: Don't hang out with him.
0: Nope. Mm-hmm. Anyway, moving on.
8: Moving on. Yeah, also, the first movie in that three made sense because it was Crazy Heart. He won an Oscar for that one where he played a country music singer.
2: Wow.
8: Oh, it was True Grit and Lebowski. But the first one was a movie from 1984 called Starman.
0: Oh.
8: Not familiar with.
2: I remember the movie coming out, but that's a pull from a long time ago.
7: I know this guy.
0: No, you want to come out?
7: Yeah. 1984.
2: Yeah, he's married to a gal from around here, actually.
8: He is. He's got some ties to North Dakota. Yep. He met
7: Susan Guestin. Married in 1977.
2: Mm-hmm.
8: Yeah, his dad was in a Western TV show that filmed out in portions of the Badlands.
0: Oh, did not know that.
1: Yeah. All
8: right, Rusty now on the board. Tyler's still in the lead, but two categories remaining. Rusty's song and soundtrack left.
9: How about we try soundtrack first?
8: All right, soundtrack song number 1.

0: soundtrack.
1: Tyler didn't want to bop to that, but he was. He did at the end.
2: I was slowly the back keeping mind, it to myself.
1: Rusty and I were bopping
2: Don't
1: hard.
2: Make it obvious, is what I was telling myself.
0: Song number two.

0: Soundtrack, song number 3.
1: They took the credit for your second symphony.
2: Tyler.
0: Tyler.
2: Wedding Singer.
3: That is correct.
4: All but locked it up.
5: Does that lock it up?
0: Not quite.
5: Oh. Rusty has a chance?
0: Not quite. Rusty and Derek both in it with a shot. But Rusty, you need all 4 points.
6: Okay.
0: To tie. Derek, you need 4 to win, 3 to tie. Abby, Tommy,
5: where'd
0: you are Team Tyler.
5: No.
6: They won't utter a word. Tyler.
2: Maybe Tyler will. He's a good dude. I gave him a nickname.
7: Yeah. I'll have to stick with that.
6: Yeah.
2: There we go.
5: I thought you've given me some nicknames.
2: Yep. Can't say those ones when mics are on.
8: I've heard both of you give each other nicknames. Yeah.
0: Okay. Well, the final category is song. Rusty, you need all 4.
7: Okay.
0: Derek, 3 to tie, 4 to win. Tyler, answer at any point. You're this week's winner. Song, audio clip number 1.
8: Derek.
0: Derek for the win.
8: Devil Went Down to Georgia.
9: No, come on.
5: What is
9: wrong?
0: Yes, though. I don't know that it's going to help anyone, but we'll get to replay it. Song, audio clip number 1.

0: 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Audio clip number 3.
1: White shirt, now that my bloody nose.
2: Tyler.
0: Tyler?
2: Bad guy.
3: That is correct.
4: What a week for you.
5: Wow, you just dominated.
2: Had to reclaim the throne.
6: That's kind of what Atlanta did to Green Bay a week ago.
5: Okay, let's just pump the brakes here.
6: I was just using an example.
5: You had that in the holster for a while.
6: I really didn't even think about it. I just remember what happened a week ago.
2: Welcome to the trash talk.
6: Trust me, as a Viking fan, we got to see that week 2 last year against Atlanta, too.
5: So. Yeah.
2: I'm still there.
5: Yeah, that's true.
2: Nobody remembers week 1 is all I'm saying.
4: Is anyone going to Twilight in downtown Fargo tonight? It's playing.
2: The movie?
4: Uh-huh.
6: Is that at the Fargo Theater?
4: Nope, Broadway Square.
6: Oh, okay.
4: Free plug for downtown Fargo.
5: Oh, there you go.
6: You know,
2: everybody just felt
4: anyway.
2: You guys all
4: go to Twilight?
6: No,
4: Robert Pattinson, Kristen Stewart.
6: I'm not a girl who graduated high school in 2002, so no.
4: Okay, well, I was 2015, and I'm going.
5: There's not a role today.
7: I graduated in 2002, but
4: I don't think it was out yet.
7: No, I don't.
6: We were getting
7: somewhere around there.
6: Yeah. We were getting close. I remember
7: it's more like 2008-ish that was in the Twilight sweet spot.
6: Okay, that makes more sense.
4: Pretty important movie.
6: Whenever I was substitute teaching in the mid-2000s. Yeah.
2: What was the takeaway? What's the educational purpose of it being so important?
4: A lot of historical takes. Kind of thinking outside the box.
7: Do you find it problematic that a guy that's over 100 years old is going after a high schooler?
4: You know, in the real world, yeah. There are a lot of red flags. A lot of red flags in this movie. He becomes obsessed with. He literally watches her sleep. That, ladies, don't do that. Yeah. Don't take that.
2: Fellas, don't do that.
4: Yeah, piece of advice. Yeah. Don't. It works out for them. Hmm. They make it.
2: Oh, good.
4: Against all odds.
2: The drama.
5: I was really worried about how it ended.
2: Yeah, yeah, very good. Okay, well, you go and enjoy it. The rest of us will not be present. We'll be doing something else, like watching Thursday Night Football. Friends, it was fun. Thanks for coming in.
4: I was trying to delay the inevitable.
2: The gloat.
4: Right.
2: It is hard to be humble, and I shall not be on this day of which I have won audibles yet again, overwhelmingly so. Right, Rusty?
8: Yeah, as well said.
5: Let's go, Tyler.
2: That's my press conference. Post game. If you chose me, one of you is going to get a text back. You won the car wash on Don's. You can put a smile on your car and on your face. Before we take a break, though, Joel Heidkamp, there ain't no rest for the wicked. He's out at Muscatel Burns Ford. We'll check in with him now.
9: I can't wait to look in. Oh, man, am I in a great place. Red River Adventure. I've got Matt, the general manager. Matt, you got some great product here.
10: We sure do. We have, great opportunity here, guys, with Can-Am and Holley, and we also have Triumph Off-Road and On-Road Motorcycles here, guys.
9: Everything you have just looks like fun.
10: It is. I mean, you know, when we started the business, we wanted something to, you know, get youth back into it, right? Get them off their iPads, get them off the tablets, get them out having fun.
9: You know, if you look at those Can-Ams, they become such a workhorse on the farm.
10: Yeah, the Can-Ams have been great. You know, I mean, we've got the Defender model, which, you know, it's got the nice box on the back, enclosed heated cab, air-conditioned cab. You can really not go wrong with it.
9: Yeah, and going into ice fishing season, I know I use mine a lot. I know everybody else uses theirs a lot during ice fishing season.
10: Oh, surely. I mean, these things can pull the nice big ice castles out there with no issue. You know, put tracks on them if you want to get a little even more adventurous too, right?
9: Yeah. Well, you got a big party going on. What's the second annual deal here?
10: So we're doing the second annual Stomp and Fall demo here. It's going to be out in Akeley, Minnesota at Stomping Grounds Campground and Bar right there. 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We got them both for you guys.
9: What date? 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
11: 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I'm opposing Rob Kupak in November. 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

0: One of you has in your text a message back from me congratulating you for winning the car wash from Don's. During that brief pause of lively debate broke out in the KFGO studio about Twilight. Something I have never watched, nor do I ever intend to put my eyes upon. I guess it's being shown down at Broadway Square tonight. I'm just telling you. From what I gathered, there's no need for me to watch said movie.
1: You know what?
0: Derek Hansen's still hanging out.
2: I didn't mind them, the movies. You know, I watch it. It is whatever, right? I mean, I more or less watch it because the kids I was substitute teacher were talking about all the time when there's Team Jacob and there's Team
0: Edward.
2: That's
0: what you were doing for class curriculum was roll the monitor in. We're putting on Twilight.
2: When you're substitute teaching, you're just trying to converse. And, you know, it's about crowd control. Especially in junior high.
0: Yeah.
2: And they ain't going to get a lot of learning from me. We just need to get everything in order.
0: So. Okay, Twilight it was. Folks, after KFGO News, I'm going to ask these two to stick around, Tommy Fox and Derek Hansen. I want to talk about the Major League Baseball playoffs that have been quite entertaining in the final half hour of After News Live.
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11: Partly sunny, 62 degrees in Fargo, Moorhead. 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Renee Good's partner, Becca Good, spoke for the first time publicly since the January shooting by an ICE agent that took Renee's life. She spoke today on the day the Good family filed civil lawsuits against the federal government.
12: Today we are taking a step to build the world Renee would have wanted, the one I promise our son I am working towards every night when I tuck him in. This is the world that she believed in. It's the world I'm going to fight for, and that's the world I'm going to raise our son in.
11: The first lawsuit claims wrongful death under Minnesota law. The second is for civil rights violations and not only names the ICE agent, but White House Deputy Chief of Staff Stephen Miller, former Homeland Security Secretary Kristi Noem, and others. A judge has issued a gag order in the state murder trial against Vance Belter. Belter is facing 8 state charges for the political attacks last year that killed former House Speaker Melissa Hortman and her husband Mark. Minnesota State Senator John Hoffman and his wife Yvette were also seriously injured in the attacks. The gag order is all-encompassing. It applies to Belter's legal team, the Hortman family, and the Hoffman family. It prohibits any of them from commenting on the case. A new natural gas pipeline from the Bakken Formation to eastern North Dakota is moving forward. WBI Energy has approved the project and plans to seek federal approval later this year. North Dakota Pipeline Authority Director Justin Kringstad.
13: They're the ones that are going to have the full regulatory power over the siting process and all of the things that are going to happen in order for the final approval. The submission of that Federal Energy Regulatory Commission filing is expected to take place sometime in Q4 of this year.
11: Kringstad says WBI will be building the pipeline in two phases. The first would run from Watford City to north of Bismarck by 2029. The second would extend the line to west of Fargo by 2030. Kringstad says it's an important project from a number of perspectives.
13: Today's natural gas infrastructure is not sufficient to maintain high activity levels and maintain growing levels of natural gas production in western North Dakota. On top of the production challenges that North Dakota faces, we also have a disconnect between large supplies of natural gas in western North Dakota and demand opportunities across central and into eastern North Dakota. And so this would be the first time for North Dakota there would be a direct large-scale connection between production in western North Dakota to demand opportunities across central and then over into eastern North Dakota.
11: Educators in North Dakota and Minnesota are getting a multi-million dollar boost to deal with critical teacher shortages. Fargo Public Schools and five area partners were awarded nearly $2.5 million in federal grants to recruit and train 150 new K-12 teachers through paid apprenticeships and mentoring. The grants assist Fargo, West Fargo, and Valley City Public Schools, along with Concordia College, Valley City State, and Arizona State University. In Minnesota, $950,000 goes to Concordia University St. Paul, Minnesota State University Moorhead, the University of Minnesota, and the University of St. Thomas for early childhood education. 62 degrees under partly sunny skies. 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
11: 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In North Dakota, about 1 in 8 women will develop breast cancer in their lifetime. Health officials say regular screenings can detect cancer up to 2 years before a lump can be felt when it is most treatable. For uninsured or underinsured residents, North Dakota's Women's Way program offers free screenings to those who qualify. 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Looking at your forecast now from the KFGO Weather Center, we have a frost advisory in effect from midnight tonight to 9 a.m. tomorrow. Clear skies tonight, low of 36 degrees. And for tomorrow, areas of frost early on in the morning. Otherwise, increasing clouds, a high, only about 60 degrees tomorrow. Right now, it's 62 degrees under partly sunny skies in the FM Metro. I'm Darren Selvig, News Radio, KFGO.
0: Hey, Joel Heidkamp here. I'm out at Muscatel Burns Ford in Holly, where I've been buying pickups for quite a while. I've got Ryan here. He's the boss. And Ryan, I got to tell you, the service, amazing.
15: Hey, that's great to hear. We certainly work hard at it.
0: You know, you talk to the guys and you try to work around your own schedule because life's busy, and they do, and I appreciate that.
15: Yeah, we try to keep an easy culture, right? It should be a little bit fun, and hopefully a lot of inventory to look at, too.
0: You know, the upside is also you're able to hang on to some technicians that are pretty good at what they do.
15: You know, we're really lucky. We added 9,000 square feet on this last year and a lot of technicians. So if you're in Fargo, Moorhead, or the surrounding area and you're calling and their wait times are too long, give us a call and check us out.
0: You bet. And you got the Sportsman sale going on.
15: We do. Well, our slogan with the Sportsman sale, fall is here, and it can be work, but there should be some play in that F-Series, too.
0: I'm seeing an ice castle right over my shoulder.
15: That's right. I think the first one should hook it on and head on out.
0: Sounds good to me. How do people get in touch with you?
15: Yeah, give us a call, local, 218-483-3356, or, of course, MuscatelBurnsFord.com.
0: Thanks.
15: Thank you.
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0: of those seasons changing. Some people wait for that first frost. Others wait for those trees to start changing some colors. And then there are others who wait for the announcement from Anheuser-Busch that Busch's limited edition retro hunting cans are back for their 20th anniversary and are rolling out nationwide just in time for hunting season.
1: The camo cans. Tis the season.
0: Tis the season.
1: I think they need to do a full blaze orange one. I mean, that one's got some orange to it, right, this year?
0: Yeah, Busch Light, yeah, the Busch is...
1: I think the standard light blue can, just replace it all with blaze orange.
0: Blaze orange, yeah. Won't miss it. Won't say, well, hey, yeah. Where did I leave that beer at?
2: Exactly. The camouflage, you can't see them, right? How do you find your beer?
0: Oh, my. Hit him with that gong, please.
1: I
0: got
1: to get to the right page.
0: Well, we can wait. So let that one settle in for everybody out there. Digest that very much dad joke of Derek Hansen.
2: Well, you put it on a tee for me.
0: Sometimes you can just hold it back. Derek Hansen's still in studio
2: as
0: Tommy Fox. Eric Johnson's producing. I'm Tyler Axe, who's your host. And this little bit of time, playoffs have gotten underway. Hockey is underway. I mean, you were at the Force, what, last week?
3: Yeah, last week. Home opener for the Fargo Force in Waterloo, yeah.
0: Have you guys been following this MLB playoff, though?
3: I have.
0: I mean, my word.
2: I haven't caught a lot of action, but I've been following it on my phone. I've been working on other things here because the T-Wolves contract literally got done this week with the first preseason game on Monday. So that's been kind of consuming
0: Here's
2: my
0: where
2: time.
0: You can find it.
2: Yeah, and so that... That's an interesting thing, too, is that NBA preseason games start next week as well. So this is the beautiful part of October. All four major sports teams are going on. And and I do like this format that Major League Baseball has. And for the people are complaining that, well, you mean the higher seed gets all three home games. We should get finish better in the regular season. I think it makes the regular season more enticing and makes it more interesting because – hey, you're playing for three home games if you're a wild card. If you get the higher seed, the better record. I like it. And I'm kind of waiting for Tommy Fox's Brewers to see how they do. They've been bit by the old Dodgers having to be in the same league as them the past 2 years. And I want to see how Tampa Bay does in the postseason because those are two organizations that have yet to win a World Series, but they've been fundamentally sound the last 10, I would say, for the Rays the past 20 years. Really well-run, good farm systems, and now I'd like to see one of those two teams kind of get some success because of it.
0: Of this opening round, if that's what we want to call it, were like three of them were sweeps, weren't they?
3: Yeah. The last night, the Padres took care of business against the Cubs, and San Diego is probably the most dangerous team in the National League bracket.
2: They're playing hot right now. From
3: how they've played in the second half of the season, they were like a game under 500, I think, towards the All-Star break, and they have just turned it up. I mean, they're a scary team in this bracket.
0: Well, and the White Sox, so you think about where they've come from just a couple of years ago, being one of the, if not the worst team in the league. And, of course, I know the Central people throw that out, saying, oh, it's such a weak conference there. But here they are. Swept and got advanced.
2: Well, I think sweeping on the road against the Astros, too, which, they got the division, so that's the reason that they had to be on the road. And coming off what was a very disappointing last 2 weeks of the season for them, too, because they pretty much from wire to wire were on top of the American League Central, and then the Guardians came up right at the last minute here in September and got it. So to kind of brush that off and then go win two games on the road right away to get into the divisional round, pretty good thing for the Southsiders.
0: And, of course, can't neglect to mention about New York and Boston. I know where we were having that pizza last night, that place was full out in Bismarck to just take in that game. I didn't stay, obviously, for the duration. I went back and found out that my fridge was non-existent in my hotel room. Don't get me started on that again. But to have that rivalry go the way it was, there was a lot of, I would say, Boston feelers that were going on out in Bismarck. They just didn't want the Yankees to advance.
2: Right.
0: And lo and behold, here we are. Yankees moving on.
3: I was hoping for a more exciting wild card series between those two teams. I mean, one of the most iconic rivalries for one, but you got the Boston Red Sox who kind of turned it up like the San Diego Padres because Boston was in last place in the AL East for the first half of the season, and then they go on that, I think it was a 14-15 game win streak.
2: After the All-Star break, they were on fire. They were the hottest team in baseball right after the All-Star break.
0: Don't know what that feels like being Twins fans.
3: And then they just fell flat on their face in like August and September, and well, they ran into the Yankees on the road. And
2: the Yankees without Aaron Judge, too. You know, they don't have their best player in there, and the Yankees still got it done, but it shows you what pitching can do. And that's where they're going to be dangerous in the American League, because when you got a top-end starter in a shortened series, you know, you're not talking about worrying about up to the fifth starter in a long summer. You're just trying to get something done now in the second round. So this is going to be a really interesting coming up this weekend. And, yeah, we'll see how the Braves and Phillies go tonight. The Phillies, they could do something that's not done very often in this new format here, where I think they lost the first game. It could come back and win the next two. Usually the winner of game one, I think it's been, what, 15-1 since this format has started?
3: Yeah, the only team that could not advance, the Boston Red Sox in last year's wild card round against the New York Yankees, who were down 1-0 and then came back to win the wild card series.
0: What time is that first pitch tonight? Because I know they flexed it. It's the only game on. What time is that?
2: I think it's seven
3: o'clock first pitch.
0: Okay,
3: yeah.
0: So we've got that. We've got Thursday night football. I mean, you're trying to keep track of all of this. What's being even broadcast tonight on these family radio stations?
2: We got the Fan has the start to the Minnesota Wild season at Nashville tonight, 6:45, and we'll have Thursday night football, the Browns and Steelers at no cost to you. You don't need Prime. Just listen to all the great action right here on KFGO. Mm-hmm. So,
0: Browns and Steelers, both coming off a win. Aaron Rodgers and Deshaun Watson.
2: Deshaun Watson has been quite a surprise, right? I think most people wrote him off, and he went from getting booed to getting cheered in a quick hurry in Cleveland.
0: Yep.
2: Holy cow.
0: I know. I watched that one last week. I would say they got help from the officials to keep that drive alive, to have that game-winning touchdown, but I'm not holding any grudges on that.
2: Well, you know what you got to do is do what the New York Liberty did and make it no doubt. You know what I mean? Because there was a lot of controversy 2 years ago in the WNBA finals with the New York Liberty and Minnesota. Thought there's some home cooking there, some awful officiating. Well, the Liberty this year, number 8 seed, they decided to show the number 1 seed, we're not going to let you complain about the officials this year. We're just going to hammer you. And that's exactly what happened to the Minnesota Lynx after what was just a great season.
0: Yep. Disappointment. Disappointing end. Got to get your weather update from Two Tall Tom Szymanski. We'll check in one more time with Joel Heidkamp. He is out at Muscatel Burns Ford. And we'll see what's coming up on the Drive Time News, Couch Potato Radio, leading you into Thursday Night Football right here on KFGO.
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6: Good afternoon. I'm KFGO Chief Meteorologist Tom Szymanski. Cold night tonight. High pressure builds on in. And many of us will have at least a chance for frost. There is a frost advisory that kicks in at midnight tonight and runs until 9 a.m. tomorrow morning. Can't guarantee in town that we'll all get it, but there will be low-lying and protected areas that will have areas of frost. So, for those of you with sensitive vegetation out there, you have one of three choices to adhere to. You can cover them up, bring them inside, or let them die. The choice is yours. So, with that in mind, clear with areas of frost tonight, down to 36. Northwest wind under 9 will become light and variable. Tomorrow, whatever frost happens to form, wherever it does, it'll burn off in the morning. Otherwise, increasing clouds, starting off with some sunshine, but the clouds will increase about 60 for the high south wind, 7 to 18. Then, for tomorrow night, there could be a couple sprinkles moving on through, and the same holds true for Saturday. Partly to mostly cloudy, breezy, chance for sprinkles, that'd be about it, if even so. Low 48, high 68, and then Sunday, mostly sunny, low 41, high near 62. Might be some more frost Sunday night, we'll see about that. Otherwise, Monday, mostly sunny and breezy, high right around 67.
7: Currently 62 degrees at the KFGO studios. 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
8: I get to spend some time here with Matt from Red River Adventure. Matt, what's the waiting time? I mean, how much time does it take to get what you dream of getting from you?
9: You know, it depends on what you're after. I mean, if you're after a Can-Am right now, 26s are going fast. You got to be fast if you're going to get one of those. Otherwise, you know, 27s are hitting the ground shortly. For Triumph, you know, we've got some off-road electric stuff for youth, which we have a few available left from 25. 26s are about gone. 27s will be here soon. If you're looking for on-road, you know, I got a couple 400s left, which are a great beginner bike to get into. Otherwise, we do have a couple of the unique models. Like, we've got a, Trident 600. We got a 660 out there. 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You got to get in here if you're going to want something for a decent price.
8: You were mentioning that those Can-Ams can actually pull the fish house around anywhere you want it to go.
9: Yeah, you can take it out on the lake, you know, if you want to take it camping. Use it to pull it camping in the middle of the woods. Works out good.
8: Tracks?
9: tracks are great. We can get the cams over. We can even get the ones from Can-Am.
8: How do people get in touch with you?
9: You know, reach out to our website, redriveradv.com, or give us a call on our number at 218-359-2618.
8: Thanks, Matt.
9: Thank you.
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0: I forgot to congratulate Chris for winning the car wash from Don's. Congratulations, Chris. We'll have your card at 1020 25th Street South right here in Fargo. About 10 minutes until that 5 o'clock punch out. That also means the drive time news with Derek Hansen will be underway. He is still in studio. What's coming up today?
1: We got a busy 90 minutes coming up for you because I'll have a short couch potato radio at 6 o'clock. Jack Michaels. We had a chance to catch up with a longtime friend of his going back to his days when he was calling the St. Paul Saints. Now the television voice of the Minnesota Wild, and that is Anthony LaPanta. So we'll have that getting you ready for Wild Hockey. They kick their season off over on 740 The Fan tonight. 6:45 is the pregame show. Joe O'Donnell and the crew down in Tennessee taking on the Nashville Predators. Again, that's on The Fan. We'll get you ready for NFL football here with the Steelers and Browns, which is a very bitter rivalry, by the way. People don't know that. If you look at, because everyone assumes it's the Battle of Ohio that they really don't like, but if you look at the proximity geographically of Cleveland, Pittsburgh, they're not too far
0: now,
1: from each other.
0: Maybe I have the wrong game. Was it the Steelers-Browns when somebody ripped off the helmet? Was it Myles Garrett that beat somebody with his helmet? I can't remember who the quarterback was, but it was in this game, wasn't it?
1: I don't remember. I mean, the intense rivalries within that division, you know, because you have the battle for Ohio, and then you've had the long-term Browns-Steelers hatred going back for a long ways. And then, you know, of course, the Ravens, Browns fans hate them because that's the former Browns. Mm-hmm. And then they go on and win two Super Bowls after they leave Cleveland. And then just because of the dominance that they've had in the division since they moved from Cleveland to the Ravens and Steelers has been one of the more physical rivalries ever. So the AFC North has got some pretty good traditional and, you know, just intense rivalries.
0: I thought it was like Mason Rudolph. Was that a quarterback? I cannot.
1: For the Steelers.
0: For the Steelers. And I thought it was them and the Browns and a fight erupted. And I don't remember who the defensive lineman was that ripped the helmet off. Eric, do you remember?
2: And then Myles Garrett.
0: So I did say Myles Garrett earlier. Yeah. But it was the Browns-Steelers, right?
2: Yep.
0: Yeah. So when you're talking about a rivalry,
2: he took exception to what he thought was Rudolph going at him below the belt.
0: Yep.
2: And went after him and then swung his own helmet at him as a club.
0: Yeah.
1: Oh.
0: And he's still playing football.
1: About all those years, and then you had Perfect for the Bengals that would get into it a lot with the Steelers and things like that, you know, with all the shenanigans he would do.
2: And then there were the Twins that played college ball in Miami, the linemen, that they were like the guys you didn't, and I'm blanking on their names, the Twin offensive linemen that played ball in Miami. And it was like, everyone said, yeah, that's the one, they might actually hurt you if you get too aggressive with them.
0: Now, note that we're talking about a rivalry that's going to be playing tonight. There was something that Derek Hansen said, the geography, they're very close.
1: Yes.
0: It's been competitive. Therefore, it's a natural rivalry, not one that's concocted by a special interest group saying, hey, this is the Battle of the Basins. Let's have the head of a fracking unit as a trophy. I'm sorry, I haven't got over it yet.
1: Well, I think where I'm going to defend this a little bit, I can't, you know, so, you know.
0: Try.
1: I do think because there's so many interweaving parts of NDSU and Wyoming going to Craig Bohl and the current head coach of the Bison is a former assistant out at Wyoming. The current head coach is a former player coach for the Montana State Bobcats. He's looking at this going, hey, I was once the OC for both of these outfits and I played football for NDSU with Brent Vegan. So, I mean, there's a lot of the defensive coordinator for Wyoming. That's Ethan Bohl. That's Craig Bohl's son. So, I mean, I think there can be some fun with this a little bit.
2: But it's okay to go into a new league and not have a rival until you earn one.
0: Yeah, until it just naturally comes in. Having a corporate sponsor for a trophy.
1: Well, to your point. Yeah. So the trophy that the Gophers are playing for this weekend, the bucket, right? So they got that thing going on. The little brown jug.
2: This is I heard this today, the 100th.
1: Yeah, and they don't even play every year, right? Yep. So, I mean, the last time they played, they got hosed on an offsides and a onside kick thing that they recovered, and they said it was offside and wasn't, talking about the Gophers. But that comes from a thing where one of the two teams, like one of their equipment guys, stole the water jug, and then so they played playing for that. That's natural, right, with two non-bordering states that have been playing for this forever. to your point, where it's a little bit kind of...
0: We're just trying to force it. Hey, they've got oil, we got oil, I got an idea, says the Petroleum Council.
1: Well,
0: that's
1: good. Money talks, and you know what walks, and that's where we're at with this whole thing.
0: Well, I said if they want to be spending money, they put your name on the Fargo Dome, and let's renovate that thing. We're in desperate need for some of that.
1: Meanwhile, it's a go put $4 gas on my way home.
0: It is sticker shock when I had to fill up today, and this is after some of it's come down. It was, I think, at $4.29, and where I filled up was $3.99. So
1: I was happy to see under $4. We had talked to Justin Gard, sideline reporter for the Gophers today. He said almost everywhere right now in the Twin Cities is $4.50. So I'm going to keep that in mind on my way down to the Twin Cities. Fill up in Fargo before I head down.
0: Fill up a couple of those traveling containers as well.
1: Wow.
0: Derek Hansen's got the drive time news coming up. That's in now about, I'll just say 4 minutes. Tomorrow is, of course, Friday. You have not forgotten that. We'll have Erica Rapp, FargoUnderground.com. She'll join us in studio. Also, the Fargo Theater has a great series coming up. It is October 1st today, and they have got everything you need to be watching from now until Halloween, which is on a Saturday this year, so plan accordingly. Also, the Fargo Face-Off is going to be in town, and we're going to tell you about that. I think I had seen how many hockey players are going to be in town over this weekend. You've got that. You've got NDSU Homecoming. It is going to be busy. Busy. We're going to get the money's worth out of that lodging tax to go towards that convention center. Get a good jump start on it this weekend with how many people are going to be here for NDSU Homecoming. And then, of course, that. And we'll tell you all about that. And if any news breaks between now and 2 o'clock tomorrow, I'll be sure to break it all down for you and have you join the conversation as well. Tonight, again, Thursday Night Football after the Drive Time News and Couch Potato Radio. Folks, had a good couple of days of conversation. I want to thank you for joining that today as well at our Adventure RV Text Club. But we threw a lot at you, and you digested and threw a lot back at me, and we'll do it all over again on a Friday edition. But I'm looking at the clock, and this is it for me today. I'm Tyler Raxas, your host here on Afternoons Live. I'll be back for more of the show tomorrow. Until then, you drive safely, you take care of yourself. I'll check in right here on KFGO.
3: He never hung his hat up at Kitty's place. 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
8: As a new mom, it's been hard to make ends meet. 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And then came the tax bill. It was higher than ever. I wish Senator Rob Kupak would focus on lowering costs, not raising them. Kupak voted to spend an $18 billion surplus

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2: ABC News, I'm Wayne Cabot.
3: I'm highly disappointed, along with Tennesseans, about what happened last night.
2: The execution attempt had failed twice. Governor Bill Lee now being asked by the attorneys for Krista Pike to commute her death sentence. She's in a hospital, critical condition. Today, a judge denied Lindsey Clancy's attempt to throw out her triple murder case based on a purported lack of evidence, putting her a step closer to a potential retrial. British police today arrested a dual UK-Iranian national on suspicion of plotting a terror attack at a U.S.-run military airbase in England. And more American troops are being sent to the Middle East, roughly 10,000 more, as President Trump suggests Iran could be targeted again by the U.S. Trump saying today that Iran may be behind the attack that nearly downed a fly Dubai passenger plane yesterday.
4: I would say the answer based on what I'm hearing is yes.
2: He did not elaborate. Witnesses say the attacker yelled, "Kill me," in English. This is ABC News. It's October 1st, so two changes to know about in how the federal government helps feed Americans through SNAP benefits, for one thing. There's a tiny cost of living increase to the roughly 36 million people still on SNAP. About 5 million were kicked off under the president's big, beautiful bill, including more than a million children.
5: Another change going into effect. The federal government is shifting some of the financial burden of running these programs to states. Individual states will now start paying 75% of the administrative costs, up from 50%. That could amount to millions more in costs.
2: ABC's Karen Travers. Word of a tanker fire in the Strait of Hormuz today. The second time in 3 days a tanker's been hit by a projectile. International crude is up 4%, dashing hopes for relief at the pump. Prices are down 7 cents in a week for regular, but Gas Buddy's Patrick DeHaan says wholesale prices are moving in the opposite direction, so the relief may be limited. I'm Wayne Cabot, ABC News.
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9: 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Eric Johnson is going to give you traffic here coming up in just a bit. We have Darren Selvig, our news director with KFGO News. Too Tall Tom Szymanski has a quick look at weather for you coming up. Nice weather to do some outdoors. We'll talk a little outdoors on the way. Preview what's coming up for Gone Outdoors with Brewer and Eggery with Scott Brewer. Tommy Fox has sports. Rusty Halverson has the ag news and ag numbers. Speaking of numbers, slight gains today on Wall Street. Kind of flat, but in the green. So we'll get the details on that for you coming up. Couch Potato Radio at 6 o'clock, and then Thursday night football with the Browns and Steelers. So a busy night for you tonight, and what's kind of blustery, but a nice Thursday afternoon. Hope you enjoyed the Drive Time News here on the Mighty 790 and 104.7 KFGO.
10: Good afternoon. I'm KFGO Chief Meteorologist Tom Szymanski. Welcome to the 5 o'clock news hour. Overnight tonight, frost advisory midnight until 9 a.m. tomorrow. Clear with areas of frost tonight, down to 36. Not everybody will get it, but there will be areas of it. Northwest winds under 9, becoming light and variable. Tomorrow, areas of frost lift in the morning, or burn off, I should say. Otherwise, increasing clouds and about 60. South winds 7 to 18. Might be some sprinkles on Saturday and about 68. Keep it right here at KFGO for all the latest weather.
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11: 62 degrees with sunny skies in Fargo-Moorhead. 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A Barnes County court hearing for a woman accused in a 45-year-old cold case has been delayed for the fourth time. Nancy Trottier is charged with murder in the 1981 death of baby Rebecca. The newborn was found dead from asphyxiation near the Valley

0: City State University campus. Investigators exhumed the infant's body in 2019 and found DNA evidence they say links Trottier to the crime. Prosecutors officially filed charges this past April. Trottier's next court appearance is now set for December 3rd. She remains jailed in Stutsman County on $2 million bond. The wife of Renee Good made her first public comments today since Renee was shot and killed by an ICE agent last January in Minneapolis. Reporter Susie Jones.
1: Becca Wood spoke at an emotional press conference where the family's attorney announced two civil lawsuits have been filed against the United States and against Jonathan Ross, the agent who fired into the driver's side window of the van she was in during the Metro surge.
2: I don't hate the people who took Renee from us, but what I want them to understand is every single day they get to look at their children and their wives and their sisters and know what they took from our family.
1: The filings are an attempt to seek accountability for the incident that occurred during Operation Metro Surge and accuses the Department of Homeland Security of negligence and conspiring to interfere with civil rights.
0: The Hennepin County Attorney's Office and two state agencies sued the Trump administration in March for evidence in the shooting deaths of Good and Alex Preddy. No charges have been filed yet in either case. A North Dakota native is leading a high-stakes legal battle over press freedom at the White House. Attorney Ted Brutreau grew up in Bismarck and attended UND. He represents CNN, MS Now, and Politico in a federal lawsuit challenging President Trump's attempt to ban certain reporters over what he calls fake news. Brutreau says allowing a president to exclude journalists based on their viewpoints would spark a constitutional crisis. But he says he remains confident the law is on their side and believes the U.S. Supreme Court will ultimately protect the banned reporters. With diesel prices still over $6 a gallon, the leading Democrats on the Minnesota Senate Agriculture Committee are asking Governor Tim Walz to give farmers relief from the state diesel tax. DFL State Senator Eric Putnam of St. Cloud.
3: Oh, we're killing them. They're absolutely killing them. It's not like it was a fun time to be a farmer already anyway. You know, when you have the drought this summer and then you have, you know, fluctuating prices here and there, and then you have the tariffs that are still destroying farmers too. You have to put these tariffs and then you have this incredible price of diesel, partially again because of the war in Iran, and it's just a nightmare.
0: Governor Kelly Armstrong's called a state of emergency to lower the price of diesel for North Dakota producers until November 30th. Putnam says it would make a real difference here, too.
3: It's hard on the farmer, but if it costs them extra money to get their products to market, then we end up paying more, too.
0: Putnam and DFL State Senator Rob Kupek of Moorhead are having talks with the governor's office. And North Dakota State University officially inaugurated Dr. Marshall Stewart as its new president today. In his first State of the University address, the former Kansas State executive and high school ag teacher outlined his vision to boost student retention and campus engagement. Stewart says his approach to leading NDSU focuses on empowering the entire campus community.
4: And that's what leadership really is. It's getting others to see it themselves and to see how they can contribute. So you see, it's not about me. It is about we.
0: Stewart emphasized that working together will drive NDSU forward as the university celebrates 135 years of service. And looking at your forecast now from the KFGO Weather Center, getting cold overnight, a frost advisory is in effect from midnight to 9 o'clock tomorrow morning. Our low down to about 36 degrees overnight, and then for tomorrow, areas of frost early on in the morning, otherwise increasing clouds, a high of 60 degrees. Right now in Fargo-Moorhead, sunny skies, 62 degrees. I'm Darren Selvig, News Radio, KFGO.
5: 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Derek Hansen with you. This is the Drive Time News. Eric Johnson has a look at traffic here coming up in just a bit, brought to you by Meats by John and Wayne. 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Today on Wall Street, slight gains. Dow was up 21 points, NASDAQ up 11, and the S&P 500 up 15 points. So not big gains, but yet finished the day in the green. Tommy Fox has sports coming up here in just a bit. And speaking of sports, Mike from Satellite Solutions can set you up for a big weekend in football. The Bison, they're hosting Wyoming. It's homecoming. That's going to be live from the Fargo Dome, 2:30 is the kickoff. That's on the CW television network. DirecTV Channel 31, Antenna Channel. Yes, Mike can help you out with your antenna. It's on 28.2 or 32. And also at 2:30, Iowa is going to be taking on Ohio State on CBS. He can set you up with that. NFL action going on. Yes, coming up on Sunday morning, the London game start. The Colts will be taking on the Commanders. That's at 8:30 in the morning. That's on the NFL Network. That's on DirecTV Channel 212 and Dish Channel 154. 3 o'clock, the Vikings, they'll be on Fox, over-the-air antenna, our good friends at KVR. That's at 3 o'clock coming up. And tonight, you know, you can get Amazon, and they can get that link through DirecTV or Dish with an app right on those services. So, yeah, they got the NFL ticket going on YouTube. They can put that through Dish and DirecTV. You want your TV needs? 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Let's get to Eric Johnson now and take a look at this Thursday afternoon traffic.
6: Thanks, Eric. Yeah, taking a look at the streets of Fargo-Moorhead, and surface streets are looking in pretty good shape traffic-wise. Really only seeing accumulation in some of those high-density areas like downtown Fargo, over and around the West Acres area of South Fargo, and, of course, on any of the major surface streets. But no major issues when it comes to surface street traffic. The interstate's a little bit of a different story, as we are still dealing with construction projects causing some pretty significant traffic conditions on both I-94 and I-29. I-29, it is concentrated between 32nd Avenue South and 52nd Avenue South. Both directions of travel are impacted, but southbound is a little bit worse than northbound. I-94, both directions of travel impacted by these projects also. Eastbound, you're looking at issues between the tri-level interchange and about Cheyenne Street. Westbound, it is from about Veterans Boulevard all the way back to 25th Street. Really, the worst of it is right around the tri-level interchange in both directions of travel. So if you've got to use the interstate for your commute, give yourself a little extra time on a Thursday. With your Drive Time News traffic, I'm Eric Johnson.
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5: It's good time. We are coming up on 5:13. Derek Hansen with you. This is the Drive Time News. Scott Brewer from Gone Outdoors with Brewer and Agri is going to join us here in just a bit to preview what's coming up for their show Saturday morning at 11 a.m. Tommy Fox in for KFGO Sports. And, yeah, we got football going on. We got baseball going on. And, yes, hockey season for the Minnesota Wild is underway. Here we go.
8: Let's go, Derek. The Minnesota Wild begin their regular season tonight on the road against the Nashville Predators. Ahead of tonight's game, head coach of the Wild, John Hines, says he looks forward to this time of year.
9: It's really exciting because I think you spend some time in the off season and get away from the game and then do some things you feel like, you know, from last year to this year, possible things you want to tweak or get better at. Then you go to training camp and now you get, you know, I think the guys did a good job and now it's time to play and excited for a good start and then see what happens from there.
8: 6:45 will be the pregame show on our sister station 7:40 The Fan. The Wild will be out without defenseman Brock Faber, who underwent a procedure to repair a fractured skull, and goalie Philip Gustafson will be out due to a hip injury. Tonight here on KFGO, after a short couch potato radio with Derek Hansen, it's Thursday Night Football from Westwood One, kicking off week 4 of the NFL season. It's the Pittsburgh Steelers at the Cleveland Browns. 6:30 will be the pregame show this evening here on KFGO. In the MLB world, it's the final wildcard game of this year's postseason, Game 3 between the Philadelphia Phillies and Atlanta Braves. 7 o'clock's the first pitch. The winner will take on the LA Dodgers in the NLDS. On a shortened couch potato radio tonight with Derek Hansen, he'll be joined with our very own Jack Michaels as they'll preview the upcoming Minnesota Wild season with the voice of the Wild, Anthony LaPanta. That's in the 6 o'clock hour here on KFGO. With your Drive Time Sports, I'm Tommy Fox.
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5: 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It's a pleasure to have with us Scott Brewer from Gone Outdoors with Brewer and Agri. On its normal time this week,
11: 11 a.m. right before UND football against Murray State. Homecoming up in Grand Forks. Homecoming here in Fargo. And, Scott, a little breezy today, but we got to enjoy the sunshine when we have it, right?
12: Yeah. You know, I was kind of surprised this morning when I heard Tom say it was 82 or 83 degrees yesterday.
11: Yeah, I know.
12: You know, and it's almost October to get weather like that. And today it's a beautiful day again. Like you said, it's a little bit breezy, but hey, we'll take these warm temps as long as we can because it's going to get cold really quick.
11: Yeah, I mean, the one thing that really is noticeable as we sit here in the first day of October is just the sunlight's fading fast, my friend, unfortunately.
12: It certainly is, and the leaves are coming down fast. You know, I cleaned up my yard here a couple days ago, and the next morning couldn't tell I did anything, which is okay. That's okay, too. It sure is beautiful. If you get out and go for a drive right now, in our area, you head out to Lakes Country. It's absolutely gorgeous. This would be a great weekend for somebody to go for a drive through Maplewood State Park.
11: It's a very good point, and I know I'm going to be busy doing a lot of different things, but yeah, if the sun pops out, because you're right, in the Lakes area right now, the churn is going on. You're seeing the leaves starting to turn. It's not full yellow yet, but I kind of like that. I like the little mix of green, yellow, and orange. It just makes for a beautiful scenery. And something that really we really shouldn't take for granted. You know, my friend Ricky, when she was home from Florida, it wasn't quite there yet. It was quite dry because it was right before the Jacksonville State game because her son is on that team. But it's one of those things when you drive people out in the Lakes area with all leaves and stuff, it's something that we maybe take for granted. But if you're not from this area, they certainly don't.
12: Yeah, for sure. And when you just said it's quite dry, boy, what rain we got here, that sure was needed. You know, my grass is very, very happy for the first time all summer. You know, everything, the trees, everything going into winter, having that extra moisture is going to be very helpful. And one of my buddies the other day, he made a very good point that this moisture we're getting now is going to be very handy in the spring during maple sap season.
11: That's true. It can stop now, though, because we don't want to get harvest in. I mean, it can stop raining for a little bit until we got all the corn, beans, and sugar beets off and sunflowers and all that good stuff. We got to get all of that to just name a few of the crops we got to get going off. Because, you know, I think it's safe to say, you know, for deer hunters out there, they want to get the crop off too, right?
12: Yeah, they certainly do. Yeah, because the deer right now, they're all hiding in the corn or out in the fields, and there's just so many deer out there right now. We need to get them back into the woods and out into the bare field so that we can see them, so that we can harvest some of these deer, because there's a lot of them. Especially, you know, you really notice it in town. You know, there's so many deer running around town, the edges of town. Even in the center of town, I'm getting some photos from buddies that are seeing deer.
11: Let's talk a little bit about what you guys have coming up here, because we're right in the heart of it now. When you talk October, you're talking the prime time right now for the outdoorsman out there, for sure, outdoorsman and outdoorswoman.
12: Yeah, we certainly are. And outdoor kids, we can't forget them. Forrest Leach, he is going to be talking at the FM Walleye meeting on October 15th. Forrest is a very avid hunter. He's a very avid fisherman. He started a boat rigging company here probably about a year ago. So we're going to chat with him because he is going to be the speaker at that October 15th meeting. We're going to find out what all he's going to talk about. Mike Stein of Luter Stein Fishing Company. It's a brand new company. Mike is a past fishing guide, and he has a new company where he still guides people, but I don't know if you've ever been on a guided trip there, but most fishing guides are educators. And Mike truly is an educator because he used to have an educating background. Well, now he is educating anglers on how to use electronics, how to use certain tactics, how to break down a lake. And you can, with this company, you can hire him to learn specific things, whether it's in your boat or his boat. And it's a pretty cool deal. You know, we only have so much time that we can spend outdoors. If we can have somebody give us a head start on our electronics, on breaking down a lake, whatever it is, it sure saves us a lot of time. And Brenton Hell. Brenton is a longtime friend. He's Shields Crow Staff member. And he is a very avid hunter, as is everybody in his family. So we're going to chat a little bit about getting kids outdoors. His son, Oliver, who I believe is 11, shot his first deer here last weekend. And it's going to be pretty cool seeing all of these youth hunts that we got coming up. You know, we've already had the youth waterfowl season, the youth deer season is last weekend. This coming Saturday, the youth pheasant season opens. And it's really good to see all of these states doing all of these youth hunts to get the next generation ready to go hunting.
11: Yeah, it's a big deal. I love it. Doug Lear's pretty good on the KFGO Morning Crew when he gives his little outdoors updates about 6:29 right after Jack Michaels Sports, and he brings up those a lot because there's no doubt. I mean, it's the old thing, right? Get young people started early, and they may get addicted to it. That's why the, you know, I love these bass fishing teams for high school and the, you know, all the trap shooting teams that they have. It's all those things. And to get a kid fishing early, get a kid hunting early, there's nothing better.
12: Yeah. And, you know, Kyle brings this up all the time that, you know, Derek, when we were young, that's all we had was the outdoors. We didn't have video games and phones and all that kind of stuff. But nowadays, that it's all this other stuff that the kids have, and the outdoors can be kind of put onto the back burner. Well, we got to try and do everything we can to get today's youth in the outdoors so that they can experience that love just like we had.
11: Well said. Well, we should have a good weekend coming up. It's a busy one, that is for sure. And looking forward to catching your show right before UND homecoming football against Murray State at noon. It's Gone Outdoors with Burin Agri each and every Saturday morning at 11 a.m. at its regular time coming up on Saturday after the Solid Gold Saturday morning show with Scotty Winston. Scott, you and Kyle have a great weekend. We'll talk to you again very soon.
12: Yeah, you too, Derek. Have a great weekend.
11: This is the Drive Time News. Derek Hansen with you, Eric Johnson producing. Let's get the Rusty Halverson and the Ag News.
13: He just takes the tractor another round.
14: The North Dakota Bankers Association Ag Credit Conference is underway today and tomorrow in Fargo. Today's events took place at Brewhalla, where a morning panel session featured commodity group leaders talking about the challenges facing producers and the outlook for their commodities. I talked with Stephanie Sinner of the North Dakota Soybean Council about her takeaways from the panel discussion.
15: You know, one of the questions that came up was about trade, and obviously with soybeans, we've all been hit by the tariffs and the volatility and ever-changing rules around trade and export and import. So we talked a little bit about that, specifically about Mexico and Canada. They did ask us, you know, what's one or two words that you would use to describe your outlook for your commodity? And, you know, we all kind of said optimistic, you know, maybe cautiously optimistic. And my words were optimistic but different, right? Because things have changed. And we have to look at things differently going forward. And we have to have plans in place. And you got to know your numbers and you got to know your farm plan and where you're headed and paying attention to what's going on around us because it is impacting us.
14: Friday's events for the Ag Credit Conference will shift to the Hilton Garden Inn with retired Minnesota Vikings linebacker Chad Greenway scheduled to deliver the closing keynote remarks. I'm Rusty Halverson for the Mighty 790 and 104.7 KFGO.
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0: Hi, Eric. A high-profile lawsuit filed after a fatal ICE shooting in Minneapolis. Why the family of Renee Good is taking the federal government to court and demanding a jury trial. Higher health care costs on the horizon for hundreds of thousands of Minnesotans. We'll break down who's going to be hit by upcoming double-digit premium increases. Plus, a $10 million upgrade for I-94 drivers is complete. What you'll find inside a newly finished rest area. And a sweet handoff right here in Fargo, a local candy institution passing the keys to a fifth generation of family ownership after decades of sweet treats and famous chippers. Those stories ahead on KFGO News.
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18: We did a couple of things on News and Views today that I hope you get a chance to go back and listen to. The first one is AI. What is AI? What dangers are there when it comes to AI? What positives are there when it comes to AI? We headed to the University of Minnesota to learn and to have a discussion from it. I guess really what it comes down to is, what do you fear? There's a lot of people that fear AI, and of course, I'm the same thing. I mean, I am. Where can it take us? What can it do? Oftentimes, I don't think enough about the positive. The medical field, for example, just simply running things in your life, just simply what it can do for my kids and my grandchildren. Yeah, I mean, there's going to be times in my life where I just kind of cocoon up and I'm the old guy. I get that. I'm not there yet, but I am going to tell you this. In anyone's job, you're fearful of losing your job because of it. You know, that's a scary factor, and one that Americans are going to want the answers to and going to want some level of regulation to. They're not going to just sit back and look at the companies and say, I hope you behave. Also, we talked about wards versus just a commission in the city of Fargo. Which one are you voting for? The only thing I'm absolutely firm on is the election shouldn't be happening when it's happening, a couple of weeks before the general election. If that's the state's fault, it needs to be changed by the state. The legislature needs to dig in so that doesn't happen again. If that was something orchestrated by the proponents so that there's a low voter turnout, that's still wrong as well. That's wrong, and it shouldn't happen, and Fargo shouldn't have to pay the price of that. I don't know how I'd vote. I don't live in Fargo, but I know this. It's got some people fired up. I'm Joel Heitkamp. Good riding with you again. You can hear me each and every weekday from 8 to 11 right here on the Mighty 790 and 104.7 KFGO.
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20: These are your political insights from ABC News. The midterm election's a little more than a month away. In the closely watched Texas Senate race, the New York Times reports Republican Ken Paxton was recorded on audio appearing to tell donors President Trump's midterm convention heard him in the polls. Paxton saying, quote, everybody's numbers dropped and President Trump was asked about it.
21: Well, I haven't heard that, but I can tell you that the convention was amazing.
20: The president expected to campaign with Paxton today. President Trump's under fire for running government-funded ads that have been compared to political commercials for himself. He responded,
21: I'm not running for office, first of all. And so the ads are, you know, given by me, but I'm not running for office. And I don't talk about anybody.
20: Defense Secretary Pete Hegseth told service members Wednesday, woke culture is no longer welcome.
1: The ideological clowns are out. The patriotic cowboys are in, with testosterone testing on top.
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0: 62 degrees under sunny skies in the FM Metro. I'm Darren Selvig, KFGO News. The family of Renee Good has filed civil lawsuits against the federal government following the ICE shooting that killed Renee in Minneapolis. Brett Ganger is Renee's brother.
2: It is our family's hope that today's lawsuit will accomplish our goal for Renee, accountability. Our family has waited, our country has waited, and we will not wait any longer. The time is absolutely now for accountability for the deep damage done by ICE and others.
0: Renee Good was shot and killed on January 7th. A judge has issued a gag order in the state murder trial against Vance Belter. Belter is facing 8 state charges for the political attacks last year that killed former House Speaker Melissa Hortman and her husband Mark. State Senator John Hoffman and his wife Yvette were also seriously injured in the attacks. The gag order is all-encompassing and applies to Belter's legal team, the Hortman family, and the Hoffman family. It prohibits any of them from commenting on the case. The largest health insurance companies in Minnesota are changing or dropping Medicare plans for 320,000 seniors ahead of 2027. Reporter Taylor Rivera.
22: Massive insurers including Blue Cross and Blue Shield, Medica, and Health Partners are heavily cutting or revamping private Medicare choices. The move will leave hundreds of thousands of local seniors scrambling to find new coverage that will likely cost them more money out of pocket. State regulators and federal officials are watching closely to see how this will impact the upcoming enrollment season and whether this means more changes are coming. Open enrollment begins on October 15th.
0: Many seniors choose to purchase Medicare Advantage programs from private insurance instead of relying solely on the government-funded Medicare program. Medicare Advantage usually features different features and pricing. Around half the state's seniors use a Medicare Advantage program. Construction has been finished now on a $10 million I-94 rest area near Owriska, North Dakota. The project replaced the old building and parking lot. It also added a courtyard, walking path, and dog park. The interior design features displays coordinated with North Dakota Game and Fish, along with the State Historical Society and Department of Commerce. The rest area is located 2 miles east of Owriska along I-94. 62 degrees under sunny skies. 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
0: 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A sweet transition in Fargo as a local candy institution changes hands. Carol Woodman's retiring, handing over the keys for Carol Woodman's Candy Company to her nephew, Sean Woodman. Carol's been making treats in the community for more than 30 years now. She recently took to social media to thank customers for their decades of support. But the family's candy-making tradition goes back much further, spanning 5 generations, all the way back to 1885 in Iowa. Sean stepped in as the new owner today, keeping the family legacy and their famous chocolate-covered potato chips known as Chippers alive and well. Well, looking at your forecast from the KFGO Weather Center, for your overnight, areas of frost. In fact, we have a frost advisory in effect from midnight to 9 a.m. tomorrow, low down to 36 degrees. For tomorrow, areas of frost early on in the morning, otherwise increasing clouds, high of 60 degrees, south winds 7 to 18 miles an hour tomorrow. And for Saturday, partly to mostly cloudy and breezy with a chance for sprinkles, a high of 68. Right now in Fargo, Moorhead, 62 degrees under sunny skies. I'm Darren Selvig, News Radio, KFGO.
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4: We have our first look at season two of The Lowdown. The hit crime series returns with stars Ethan Hawke, Betty Gilpin, and Tommy Lee Jones to FX and Hulu on October 14th. 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
4: Undercover Boss is coming back, this time with a new host, Drew Carey, the comedian and host of shows including The Price is Right and Whose Line Is It Anyway, will lead a refreshed take on the series, which initially ended in 2022. Academy Award winner Jennifer Lawrence is teaming up with writer and director Zach Cregger. Lawrence will lead Cregger's upcoming thriller, The Flood. Cregger wrote and directed hit horror films including Barbarian, Weapons, and Resident Evil. The Flood is slated to release in theaters August 11th, 2028.
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4: From ABC News, Wall Street Now, a sigh of relief from Wall Street today as Treasury yields begin backing down from their multi-decade highs today. 10 and 30-year yields lowered by 6 and 4 basis points, with 2-year yields tumbling more than 10 points. As a result, many stocks saw some mild gains today, with the Dow Jones reporting a gain of 21 points, the NASDAQ and S&P 500 gaining 10 and 15 points, respectively. While Treasury yields may be on the decline, Brent crude oil prices are once again on the rise, gaining 4% today after the U.S. announced it would be sending a third aircraft carrier to the Middle East, the final price hovering around $102 a barrel. And with those higher gas costs, some Americans appear to be backing away from purchasing new vehicles, as General Motors reports a year-over-year sales decline of 5.5%. Other automakers, including Toyota, however, report an uptick in sales, largely driven by electric and hybrid models. Wayne Cabot, ABC News.
6: Rolling through the drive time news here on a Thursday afternoon. 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We'll check in with Paul Myers from Legacy Wealth Management tomorrow on the drive time news, right about this time for a look at the week that was in that financial news, and maybe we'll sneak in a preview of Investment Talk on Sunday morning. That's a great way to start out your Sunday at 8:30 on these very airwaves. We turn to Rusty Halverson for an ag market close. 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
14: We had some positive signs in Minneapolis wheat and corn on the day, but minus signs in soybeans. 1290 was the level to watch entering today's session for new crop November. We closed at 1284, down 9 cents on the day. Technical analysts say a drop below 1280, which was Monday's low, could open the door to a test of the 50-day moving average of 1256 and a half. But again, for our Thursday session, closing at 1284 on November soybeans, down 9. December corn, a penny and a half higher at 502 and a quarter. Minneapolis spring wheat, December, up 3 and a half, 696 and three quarters of a cent. For livestock at the Merck in live cattle, December contract up 47 at 223.17. November feeder cattle at 336.35, up $2.05. Lean hogs, December down 50 cents, 68.92. I'm Rusty Halverson for the Mighty 790 and 104.7 KFGO.
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27: Good afternoon. I'm KFGO Chief Meteorologist Tom Szymanski. Cold night tonight. High pressure builds on in, and many of us will have at least a chance for frost. There is a frost advisory that kicks in at midnight tonight and runs until 9 a.m. tomorrow morning. Can't guarantee in town that we'll all get it, but there will be low-lying and protected areas that will have areas of frost. So, for those of you with sensitive vegetation out there, you have one of three choices to adhere to. You can cover them up, bring them inside, or let them die. The choice is yours. So, with that in mind, clear with areas of frost tonight, down to 36. Northwest wind under 9 will become light and variable. Tomorrow, whatever frost happens to form, wherever it does, it'll burn off in the morning. Otherwise, increasing clouds, starting off with some sunshine, but the clouds will increase about 60 for the high south wind, 7 to 18. Then, for tomorrow night, there could be a couple sprinkles moving on through, and the same holds true for Saturday. Partly to mostly cloudy, breezy, chance for sprinkles, that'd be about it, if even so. Low 48, high 68, and then Sunday, mostly sunny, low 41. High near 62. Might be some more frost Sunday night. We'll see about that. Otherwise, Monday, mostly sunny and breezy. High right around 67.
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5: It was a significant day on It Takes Two today.
8: It was. Dave Decock, after 50 years of contributing to the programming of KFGO Radio, retired again, I guess.
5: Yeah, right. Like, this is like the fifth, sixth right. time. But he's never actually retired from KFGO. He retired from Extension, and so then he's like, I'm going to let the next Extension guy, and then we brought him back. Dave DeCock has been the longtime host of Plant Talk, and today was his last Plant Talk.
8: And it was, what an end of an era. He is a legend, a radio legend. There are not a lot of people who stick around and contribute to one radio station for 50 years. He started, as he talks about it, with Bev Walters. Our studio wasn't even here at that time. I think we were by Island Park. And so he has seen such a transition in KFGO more than anybody else. I mean, what a career.
5: You know, I mentioned this on air, but I was a listener first of Dave's, and then I got to become somebody who, you know, got to ask my own personal questions while he was here. Dave's kids also called in. His adult children called in. And one of the things I thought was funny is they kept mentioning, like, well, we don't have to listen to Dad's show because if we need something, we go straight to the source.
8: They also admitted that none of them really have green thumbs because, well, Dad didn't let them do anything in the yard or otherwise growing up. Which,
5: now, that being said, turns out it just maybe skipped a generation.
8: Skipped a generation, yes. Mm-hmm. His grandsons do really enjoy being outside and gardening, and I know he's had some grandsons help him along the way.
5: Yeah, he was over at a neighbor of mine, and he's like, yep, I'm teaching him how to prune bushes. Be like, well, there you go, Dave. I love that. So congratulations on a storied career, Dave DeCock. And he said, don't lose my phone number. I'm here to fill in. If Don Kinsler, that we should also mention this, we made a major announcement. Don Kinsler will be the new host of Plant Talk.
8: Yes, from Cass County Extension and a horticulturalist himself, and also just has a phenomenal track record of being just a trusted voice in this region, and we're excited that he's taking over the reins of Plant Talk next year. I mean, he is such, he loves gardening on and off the air, and he even brought in some of his own flowers today. And so we're so excited to have Don on the team. And yes, Dave did say that, well, if Don goes on vacation, he would be available next summer. So,
5: well, there you go. Congratulations to Dave DeCock and welcome to Don Kinsler.
8: Yeah. It Takes Two, Take Two here on the Drive Time News. We'll see you back tomorrow at 11 a.m. here on KFGO.
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12: This is Fighting Hawks Daily. I'm Paul Ralston. North Dakota hockey set to drop the puck on their season with exhibition action this Saturday and Sunday at the Realm. And we'll visit with head coach Dane Jackson next.
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12: North Dakota hockey arrives in its second season under the direction of head coach Dane Jackson after year one saw the program reach the Frozen Four. And after an off-season of workouts and preseason camp, Coach Jackson and his staff are just excited to get his team on the ice against an opponent that wears a different jersey.
15: Yeah, it's a little bit different. Obviously, we normally have one, and it's normally against Manitoba. So it'll be a good just the way the schedule's set up with us not playing a Christmas exhibition game. We're excited. Augustana's obviously a really good team. They beat us. I reminded the guys they beat us last time they came in here for an exhibition game. So just fired up. Boys have done a really good job of kind of being process based and really working every day and just saying, hey, we're excited to get going. Tampa's been really good, but it's been long and lots of practice in. So we're fired up to get going against some out of town competition.
12: North Dakota hockey's in exhibition action at just after 6 against Augustana Saturday. And just after 3 against Manitoba on Sunday. And you'll be able to hear it all across the Fighting Hawks radio network. For more on all of UND Athletics, go to FightingHawks.com.
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19: 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All going into Couch Potato Radio this evening with our very own Derek Hansen. He'll be joined by Jack Michaels as the two will have a conversation with the voice of the Minnesota Wild. That is Anthony LaPanta, as it is the season opener for the Minnesota Wild tonight as they are taking on the Nashville Predators in Nashville, Tennessee. That'll be on our sister station, 740 The Fan, with a 6:45 pregame show. After this shortened Couch Potato Radio in the 6 o'clock hour, it'll be Thursday Night Football from Westwood One as the Pittsburgh Steelers take on the Cleveland Browns. That'll be a 6:30 pregame show here on these KFGO airwaves. Tomorrow, across our family of stations, a pretty busy night in high school football, as right here on these KFGO airwaves, after Skull Sounds in the 6 o'clock hour, will be Barnesville Trojan football as they host the Perham Yellow Jackets. Derek Hansen on the call. 6:45 will be the pregame show. 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The Kindred Vikings taking on the Fargo South Bruins, just down the street from our main studios at Fargo South High School. 6:45 will be the pregame show on our sister station, 7:40 The Fan. Join me and Nate Cohen for the call of that game at Fargo South High School. And the Fargo Force, they're back in action as they are on the road taking on the Youngstown Phantoms. That'll be game one of a two-game weekend set in Youngstown, Ohio. 6 o'clock will be the puck drop for Fargo Force hockey tomorrow on our sister station, 101.9 Jack FM. And for Saturday, lots going on, as of course on the Fan in the morning hours at 8 a.m. we'll be Heard It Here with Josh Swanson previewing the big NDSU-Wyoming matchup. And at 9 o'clock will be the Mondak FCS show. At 10 a.m. will be Westwood One Sports, as at 10:30 there'll be college football. Notre Dame taking on North Carolina. That'll be a 10:30 pregame show Saturday morning. And then at 6:45 will be the pregame show for the home opener for the Minnesota Wild as they take on the Boston Bruins. That'll be a 6:45 pregame show Saturday evening. On KFGO, of course, it is UND football taking on Murray State. That'll be a 12 noon kickoff after Gone Outdoors with Brewer and Agri. And then UND hockey will open up their season against Augustana. That'll be a 5:30 pregame show Saturday evening. Lots of sports across our family of stations for the next couple of days. Again, coming up after a shortened version of Couch Potato Radio, it is Thursday Night Football from Westwood One, Pittsburgh at Cleveland. And then on our sister station, 740 The Fan, it is the season opener for the Minnesota Wild as they take on the Nashville Predators. That'll be a 6:45 pregame show. Still got a couple more components of the Drive Time news before it is a wrap for the Thursday edition of the Drive Time. We'll have an Afterthought with Tyler Axis coming up, followed by a Morning Crew Minute. All that coming up here on the Drive Time News.
0: And now, an Afterthought with Tyler Axness.
1: To nobody's surprise, a judge has dismissed the case against reflecting pool defendant David Hearn with prejudice, meaning the Department of Justice can never bring charges against him in this matter again. You're not surprised by it, or if you are, you should not be, because that reflective pond was, well, a mistake by the contractor. The contractor even admitted it. The Department of Justice looked at what the case was and said, there's no evidence here. But because the president and the assist from Doug Burgum, well, they went out and they lied to you repeatedly, saying it was vandalism. There was a huge gash that was just created by people who don't like America and specifically don't like this president. Now, the president lying is nothing new. Doug Burgum going along to get along and continuously lying about this very issue after he spent weeks and a lot of tax dollars promoting through his social media networks this big, beautiful upgrade is embarrassing for Doug Burgum's legacy. He raked this guy over the coals, through the mud. He drug him saying, look, here's our guy. We've got somebody that we can pin this blame on. When in fact, Doug Burgum needs to look in the mirror and talk about how he helped do a no-bid contract that you paid for just terrible work. And that terrible work is going to cost you even more money to get it upgraded again. We'll continue to talk about this and so much more on After News Live 2 to 5 right here on KFGO.
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20: With this Sugar Beet update, I'm Rusty Halverson. Jared Kovar farms near East Grand Forks. He says early harvest results are indicating a tale of up and down the valley being a different story.
21: We're kind of in the middle in the East Grand Forks area, north of East Grand Forks, and the tons on our farm look pretty solid. With the recent rains, maybe the sugar percentage has come down a little bit, but all in all, the crop looks pretty solid. And if you go north of our, up towards the Drayton area, a little bit east into Minnesota, I think we're kind of in the same boat. We're kind of on the cutoff line where I think south of us really needed that rain they've been getting in the last 3 weeks. It might have been too late to put on a whole bunch of tons, but their quality was better during the pre-pile, and hopefully it'll be a balance and turn out to be kind of an average crop across the board, hopefully.
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26: A few minutes with the morning crew.
19: Back in the day, our schools, you know, the bonfires and stuff. And I'm not sure if it's good to know that this still continues, the homecoming bonfire.
27: Oh, it does.
19: But in Henning, they had a bonfire after homecoming coronation. So we got a great text message in from one of our friends from Henning. Said back in the day, they used to bring chestnuts from the tree in town. So maybe there's only one tree. At least they didn't cut down the tree.
27: At least it gave chestnuts.
6: Yeah.
19: And then they threw them in the fire.
27: Oh. Huh.
19: And then the chestnuts exploded.
27: Oh.
6: Huh.
27: That's fun.
19: Right? Unless
6: you get one in the eye.
27: It shoots
6: your eye out.
27: We need chestnut goggles.
19: Right.
27: Right. Good thing I didn't have a firecracker tree in town.
6: Yeah. That's interesting.
19: I'm happy that didn't hang, because in some towns, they may have just cut down the only tree and use that for the bonfire.
27: Well, the homecoming talk, it just brings good thoughts back. I mean, not dangerous thoughts.
19: No,
27: we're
19: not
27: talking
19: all
27: there, but like good. You know, we're talking about making of the floats.
19: Yep.
27: You know,
19: the pep rally.
27: The pep rallies. You know, and remember Revenge of the Nerds.
19: Well, that's
6: the movie. Yeah.
27: Yeah. Well, homecoming in that movie.
6: And why is it they always do the summer celebrations for them to have reunions and classes getting back together? Why don't they do like a homecoming reunion type thing? To get together with all your high school buds.
27: Always good. We had a rule, though, at the homecoming dance, if you left, you couldn't return.
19: Wonder why.
27: Yeah, I don't know.
19: Just a capacity thing?
27: I thought it was a lack of trust.
19: Illicit activities?
6: You might be going outside to chug a lug some...
27: I never dared do that. I mean, this wasn't...
6: I didn't either. My dad was principal.
27: Yeah, right. I'd get... Right, but yeah.
19: Did you guys do a snake dance?
6: Yes.
27: What's that? No.
6: Did you ever do a snake dance where everybody held hands the whole dang time and walked up to the bonfire?
19: Well, we ran.
6: Oh.
19: Well. And then they'd like do like a whip, so they'd try to...
6: Yeah, no, we're not.
27: I played Crack the Whip, I think.
19: That was skates, wasn't it?
27: Well, yeah.
6: Yeah.
27: That's different than the snake dance.
19: Yep.
6: And, I mean, that was kind of weird cool in its own dumb way.
27: There's some odd ritualistic action going on.
19: Well,
27: there's some really spooky stuff.
19: Back in the 80s, and really, then a new pastor moved to town with Kevin Bacon. No, that was different.
27: Right? Then we burn books.
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19: 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Tommy Fox with you from the KFGO studios. We have ABC News coming up in just a matter of moments, followed by KFGO News with Darren Selvig, our news director, going into Couch Potato Radio with Derek Canton and Jack Michaels, as the two will be joined by the voice of the Minnesota Wild, Anthony LaPanta, as it's the season opener for the Minnesota Wild as they take on the Nashville Predators. That'll be a 6:45 pregame show on our sister station, 740 The Fan. All that leading into the pregame show for Thursday Night Football from Westwood One, as the Pittsburgh Steelers take on the Cleveland Browns. That'll be a 6:30 pregame here on 104.7 KFGO FM Hope and the Mighty 790 KFGO Fargo. 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
7: ABC News, I'm Wayne Cabot. What now for the Tennessee death row inmate who failed to die after two attempts with the lethal needle last night? Will she even be able to recover?
14: I don't want to get too far into her medical condition right now, but she has not spoken to anyone yet.
7: Krista Pike's attorney there, Randy Spivey, saying what happened to her was more than cruel and unusual.
17: It was also predictable. Krista's legal team told the state of Tennessee and the courts that her medical conditions would cause her to suffer an agonizing death. The state and the court dismiss Krista's concern.
7: The 50-year-old is critical, as he said, not speaking. Her lawyers say the governor should commute her death sentence. About 10,000 more American troops are being sent to the Middle East as President Trump considers hitting Iran again. Another tanker has been hit in the Strait of Hormuz today. It's the second time in 3 days. International crude is up 4% as pump prices begin to drop. This is ABC News. ICE officers have been ordered not to engage in high-speed car chases anymore and to make vehicle stops only if they've completed specific training. That change, though, comes too late for the family of Renee Good, who today sued the federal government for wrongful death. Becca Good, Renee's partner.
3: The whole world had to watch as our entire universe was destroyed. As the sunshine was my amazing Renee was robbed from us, from her children, and from her community that loved her.
7: Named in the family's suit, former DHS Secretary Kristi Noem, Border Czar Tom Holman, and the ICE agent who killed her as her SUV was

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5: Good evening. For KFGO News, I'm Darren Selvig. The family of Renee Good, the woman shot and killed by ICE agents in Minneapolis in January, has filed civil lawsuits against the federal government. Renee's partner, Becca Good, spoke publicly for the first time since the shooting.
6: True accountability and change is the only way to make sure that no other family has to go through what we have. I don't hate the people who took Renee from us, but what I want them to understand is every single day they get to look at their children and their wives and their sisters and know what they took from our family.
5: The first lawsuit claims wrongful death under Minnesota law, and the second alleges conspiracy to interfere with civil rights by senior federal officials and federal immigration enforcement agents. The South Dakota Supreme Court has ruled that a father does not have the right to get investigation records about his son's death. 37-year-old Ryan Pyle went missing in August of 2020. His remains were found 3 months later near the Snake Creek Recreation Area near Platte, South Dakota. Authorities believe Pyle died from hypothermia, but his father, Brian Pyle, believes foul play may have been involved. Brian Pyle asked a lower court to release records from the investigation. That request was denied. The state Supreme Court has now upheld that decision. The court says there was no proof a crime had occurred and that Marcy's law does not give Pyle the right to get the investigation records. South Dakota law also allows police to keep investigation records private. DFL State Senator Rob Kupek of Moorhead is asking Governor Tim Walz to allow producers to use lower-taxed red-dyed diesel off their farms, like Governor Kelly Armstrong has done in North Dakota, as prices are more than $6 a gallon now. This would save 32 cents per gallon. Kupek says the governor's office is looking into whether Walz has that authority.
7: The setup in North Dakota is a little bit differently. You have elected commissioners and a governor, and because you only meet every other year, those people have a little bit more power to do things in an emergency situation. Does the governor, by declaring an emergency, have the power to, you know, basically eliminate, you know, a sales tax?
5: Kupek made those comments on Afternoons Live. Walz has issued an executive order authorizing vehicles hauling corn, soybeans, wheat, potatoes, carrots, and forest products to exceed regular weight limits by up to 10% on state and local highways until October 30th. Budget pressures are playing a major role in when people make their holiday travel plans. AAA spokeswoman Brenna Knapp.
8: Nearly half of the respondents cited budget concerns. I know there are many budget concerns around not just only travel, but just our economy in general. So we know that people are wanting to be mindful of spending when they're booking their traveling.
5: Knapp says the survey found 47% cited budget concerns, while 36% said they were waiting for prices to come down. And the Minnesota Public Utilities Commission is reminding Minnesotans the state's cold weather rule is taking effect today. It helps protect people from having their natural gas or electric service disconnected during the winter if they're behind on their bills. It isn't automatic. Those having trouble paying their bills need to contact their utility company and start a payment plan. Customers must make and keep the payments to remain protected. The rule stays in effect through April 30th. And checking out our forecast from the KFGO Weather Center. Frost advisory is in effect from midnight to 9 o'clock on Friday morning. Our low 36 degrees. Increasing clouds on Friday with a high of 60 degrees. And for Saturday, we have a chance for sprinkles, a low down to 48 and a high of 68 on Saturday. I'm Darren Selvig, News Radio, KFGO.
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0: 98.7 KFGO. Tommy Fox producing. Got a busy night tonight. We have Thursday Night Football here on KFGO. The Steelers taking on the Browns. The Minnesota Wild open up their regular season tonight in Nashville to take on the Predators. 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Derek Hansen with you, Couch Potato Radio, here on the Mighty 790 at 104.7 KFGO.
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6: Keep up to date on everything purple with the Vikings Minute. 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
0: Couch Potato Radio here on KFGO. Derek Hansen with you, along with our sports director, Jack Michaels, as he brings an old friend into the fold here.
7: Sorry, dear friend, Anthony LaPanta. I've just simply called him maybe the voice around, done so much, legendary. I want to ask Anthony how long he's been broadcasting, because that would age me and you, Derek, over there. But he's still sharp, top of his game, and getting set for another season with the Minnesota Wild, and joins us now. But I texted you this morning, Anthony. I said there's no way he's going to have time, because I know he's got work this morning. He's probably flying to Nashville. But look at you, Mr. LaPanta, like a good long colleague. You said, sure, I'll come on for a couple of minutes. How are you doing, Anthony?
8: I'm doing great. You know I always say yes when Jack Michaels calls. When the Jack Michaels calls, I say yes every single time. And, you know, we'll find out tonight if a guy's still sharp. My wife would argue that she's worried I might be sharp as a marble these days, but we'll find out tomorrow night.
7: Your prep, Anthony, when Derek and I were just chatting, I said, I know all baseball seasons are long, and you've done those. Many seasons are long and have some grind to them. But I said, boy, I don't know, when I start talking about hockey, it just connotates like, oof, here comes another marathon year. I don't know what your feeling is going into another hockey season, Anthony, but these are grinders, aren't they?
8: They are. I mean, right now I feel recharged and refreshed and ready to go. And I was joking a little bit yesterday with some friends of mine who, you know, this was the first off season I've had in really since I started this business. Well, the first couple of years it was high school games only. So maybe 1992 was the last time I had an off season. And this summer I had a chance to really just kind of kick back a little bit. Now we were busy, had a couple trips and, you know, spent more than my share of hours on the golf course. But right now, as you dive back in, you're right. It's immediate that you jump into the travel day, game day, travel day, game day. We're in it now for the next 6 months where you see the same people every day. You're on the same planes, the same buses. You're at the rink every day for morning skate or practice, one or the other. And I mean, there's nothing I would rather do, but right. It is a grind, and it's You're in and out of suitcases, in and out of hotel rooms, changing time zones. It's quite a life. And unless you've lived it, it's really hard to explain and understand it. And I know you've lived it in the minor league baseball world where, you know, the difference with baseball is you never have an off night, but you're in the same city at least for 3 or 6 days in a row. If you're on the road for 3, at home maybe for 6, where for us, it's, you know, like we fly to Nashville today, we play there tomorrow night, we fly home right after the game, have a practice day, a home game, and then bang, we're back to Buffalo for a flight to Buffalo, a game, a flight after the game to Tampa, you know, an off day in Tampa where you practice, a game in Tampa, then you fly to South Florida. And it's just, that's the way it goes. You just very rarely wake up and go to sleep in the same city.
7: It's just a terrific way of breaking it down for Anthony LaPanta right there. And that's just from the broadcaster's standpoint. I don't know how many bags you pack and various, like, this bag is my Buffalo bag, this was my Nashville bag, this is, I'm at home, so I don't need a bag, I'm good, this bag is that. The season starts really with more of an injury conversation, Anthony, and probably buried the lead. I know we chatted a little bit yesterday in the program, on this program, about Brock Faber, and I saw the report coming out, and I guess I didn't realize, you know, with the skull fracture and what happened on the puck, because he had come out, I think, for another shift, and then all of a sudden not there, and boom, surgery, and now bang, out for a while. Man alive, the impact on this, Anthony, out of the gate with the injury to Brock Faber.
8: Well, the injury first is, it's such a scary thing. And when we saw the play, the puck deflected up on that Friday exhibition game at home, and he went down. But then he finished the period. I think he had 3 or 4 more shifts that period. And when he didn't come out for the third, all speculation, we're just assuming that, well, the concussion spotters must have seen something. It's a exhibition game. Why take a chance third period? And that's just what we assumed. He took the puck in the ear area. And then all of a sudden, when the team practiced the next day and he wasn't on the ice, it just seemed to follow that. John Hines made reference to that he's going through the process, and it all just sounded like a guy that was going through concussion protocol. And then on Tuesday, when they set the opening day rosters and they put him on IR retroactive to Friday, still nothing really, no red flags, because that just meant he wasn't going to Nashville. He could come off of IR Friday, be ready for the home opener. But then yesterday when Bill Guerin addressed the media and informed us that, in fact, that he had gone to the hospital later that night and on Sunday had surgery for a skull fracture, it's just frightening. I mean, any time you start to talk about having to have surgery with your skull, obviously I have no idea what the magnitude is or how serious anything might be, but it's never a small thing. It's like when somebody tells you they had open heart surgery, but it was it's never minor.
7: Yeah, right.
8: It's your open heart or brain surgery. It's never minor. And so right now, just first and foremost, we're just hoping that this is a full recovery for Brock and that he comes back and is able to continue his life and his hockey career and all that. You just never know. I mean, you start to wonder, you know, there was a somber tone to what Billy said, and he didn't offer any details, but it certainly isn't going to be anytime soon that he comes back. And you immediately start to wonder, well, what if it's a doctor saying, hey, look, you're okay, but if you get hit in the head again, you've got potential problems. That maybe it's because it was in the ear. Is there damage to the ear? Is anything compromised there? You lose hearing, you lose balance. It all sounds so scary. And, you know, let's hope for the best. Hope that it's a full recovery thing and that it's just a matter of recovery time to let things settle down for Brock. I think it sounds like it's going to be a while, you know, before we see him on the ice. And so for the team, it's a major loss. This is a guy that he's one of the top young up and coming defensemen in the NHL. And, you know, obviously the partner for Quinn Hughes, and those guys play a ton of minutes together. No defensive pair played more minutes than those two did after the time that Hughes was traded to Minnesota last December. From that point to the end of the year, those guys played together 50-some minutes more than any D pair in the league. So the Wild lean on him heavily. He's a part of the penalty kill. He's a part of the power play. He's Quinn Hughes' partner. I mean, this is a huge loss for this hockey team.
7: Man, Anthony LaPanta joining us today, getting set to call the Predators Wild game, season opener coming up tomorrow night. And that, for those that haven't been, you know, you talk about the grind, all that, and it's the opener, so obviously that the bells are going to be ringing and lights are going to be flashing on that. Bridgestone, let's just talk about the arena and then the atmosphere. Anthony, you've been in all of them. Where does the atmosphere rank in Nashville?
8: Well, are you talking about tonight on the off night or tomorrow night on the game night? Tonight on the off night, Broadway will be hopping. It always is. And it's, you know, I get asked a lot about life on the road and what's your favorite city to visit.
7: Sure.
8: And every city brings a little something. I mean, there's good places to go in just about every one of our stops. And I always tell people, though, that what's kind of fun about it is that they're all different. You know, you go to South Florida, it's always just a great break in the middle of hockey season to go where it's 80 degrees. You go to Southern California, same kind of thing. You go to Vegas and Nashville, and it is totally different just because of the city. And I'd say Nashville's the closest thing to Vegas that isn't Vegas in this league in terms of the atmosphere in the city. It's a party every night on Broadway, and they're going till the wee hours every night on Broadway, and the musical talent there is unbelievable. And I just love walking up and down the street, popping your head in, and here's another band that you think you should be listening to on the radio selling millions of records, and they're just playing on a random Wednesday afternoon, you know, at Margaritaville on Broadway. It's really a cool spot. I wouldn't want to go to 30 cities like Vegas or Nashville, but it's a fun break when you get to one of those. And in terms of in the arena, they've really developed a great fan base there. I remember in some of the early years, it was like they were educating the fans. They used to have to announce over the public address that last whistle was for offside or icing or, you know, I mean,
7: right.
8: Now the fans are into it. And, you know, when they score, the place goes crazy, and they've got there's a country music feel to the inside of the arena. You know, Tim McGraw singing, "I like it, I love it" when they score. It's a cool atmosphere in the building. The one from a broadcaster perspective, it's not one of my favorite spots because when they built the arena, they forgot to put a press box in. So
7: that's terrible.
8: You just sit, you sit in the upper deck. It's kind of like being out of Wade Stadium at a folding table, you know, in the back section of the crowd. That's the equivalent of where we're sitting inside Bridgestone Arena. And, you know, so you got fans standing up in front of you, turning around and asking you questions during the game sometimes. So that part I don't really like, but the actual city itself and the atmosphere in the building is fun, and it'll be hopping on opening night. There's no doubt about that.
7: To the team itself, and I think is Gustafson's work. He's got a hip, I think. Is that right? I think he's in. So I'm sure old Jesper Wallstedt in the Nets over there. The club. I mean, we talked about the injury and maybe some that Minnesota doesn't have, but this is a team that's predicted to do what? Or maybe let me throw it to you this way, Anthony. What would be the general expectation of the 26 Minnesota Wild?
8: I think around the league, you know, most of the thought and conversation I've had about this was before the Brock Faber injury, and now, you know, that gets thrown a little bit. That throws a wrench into this, and we have no idea. If Brock Faber misses a month, that's a lot different than Faber missing 4 months. So before the Faber injury, I think it was pretty well almost assumed around the league that this would be a playoff team. I don't know that many looked at them as like one of maybe the, you know, let's say four or five teams to beat in the whole league, but for sure a team that I think most would have put in the top 10 in the NHL. And, you know, the NHL is such a fickle game. And when you get into the playoffs, you need so many things to go right to make a run. But I always kind of feel like if you go in and you're one of, say, the top five or maybe the top three in your conference where people say, these are the three to watch in the West. And, you know, I think Minnesota would have been right on that fringe. I think most people would have agreed that Colorado, Dallas, and maybe Vegas were still maybe a half step ahead of Minnesota. But Minnesota certainly in that next conversation, along with teams like Edmonton, maybe Utah, who's improved this year. I think most people would have said, hey, this is a playoff team and a team certainly capable of winning a series in the playoffs. But I think they still felt like most people looking from the outside would have said they're still one top end scoring type forward away from being looked at as this is a team that is a team to beat in the West.
7: Sure. Easier said that. They, By the way, Derek, when Anthony talks about the venues and whatnot, I think a while back I'm always impressed with hockey broadcasters and announcers that, and we all, you know, whatever sport you do, you've got names that you memorize and things of that nature. But I forget it, Anthony. The while back, you told me about this story. I think of two brothers that I think one ended up changing his name. Does this ring a bell? One pronounced it. I forget that story. A few years ago,
8: there were two guys that wanted their names pronounced differently, and they were brothers. One was Mahalik, and the other was McCulloch. And you know, every year when we go to check out these teams, you go to the other team's broadcaster because you know that's your best source. They have to say the guy's name every night, so I'll check with them, and some of them will just like they'll come to me, and I've had the question asked more than a few times now. Anybody change their name this year? Is he still going by Johansson, or are we back to Johansson? And it's just kind of a given around the league that we all know that there's a very good chance some of these guys they get to a new city sometimes and they'll say, well, my name's actually this. They just always said it wrong in the previous stop. And, you know, so we're learning along with all of them. And then, you know, and part of it too is, you get different dialects and accents. Like I sat this year with Yakov Trenyan during training camp, and we were sitting down just to chat about his off season. And I asked him because last year when he arrived in Minnesota a couple of years ago, we had always pronounced his name Trent when he was in Nashville.
7: T R E N I N, right? Trent.
8: Right. And then when all of a sudden he said his name, it sounded like there was a little bit of a, like somewhere between that and like onion, there was like just this subtle Y in there where he said like Trenyan. And so he said, really, like Trenyan? And he said, yeah. So we went with Trenyan, and almost every broadcaster that would come in would say, why didn't that change? He was always Trenyan in Nashville. And I said, I'm just telling you what he said, and it's his name, so we're going to go with it. So this year I sat with him and I said, now, am I saying your name right if I say Trenyan? And he said, well, it's more like Trenyan. And the way he said it to me, I couldn't tell the difference.
7: And didn't I just say that? Like, no.
8: Yeah, and he said, no, it's not Trenyan, it's Trenyan. And I was like, well, it's not Bill, it's Bill. I mean, it was, they sounded exactly the same to me. And so there is a little bit of just, you know, different dialects, different accents. And it's not, you know, a lot of times guys will even just say, like, well, this is really how it's said in Sweden, but the English version is this. So it's an imperfect science.
7: So you want to be a hockey announcer, do you?
0: I think you're doing like the Howard Stern movie, WNBC.
7: Yeah,
8: Well, even you remember when Zach Parise was playing, Doc Emmerich came in and he would call him Parise. And so then I'd get a whole pile of Wild fans that would say, wow, the great Doc Emmerich calls him Parise. And our LaFanta, the buffoon, says Parise. And I'd say, look, I went to the guy's dad, and I said, how do you say your name? And JP said, just think it's always easy if you say Parise.
7: So bingo.
8: Said, we're going with Parise. But every time, and Doc would come in and say, well, the French-Canadian version, the way they say it is Parise. And I was like, well, but I went to the actual guy, and he said this. So that's what I'm going to go with. And
0: yes, it's weird, too. Go ahead.
8: He came in the playoffs and he changed the way Mikhail Granlund said his name, where he said, well, the actual Finnish pronunciation is more like Granlund. And I said, okay, but I asked the player, and the player said Granlund. So I know that, you know, you might have you might be an expert in the ways of linguistics around the world, but I just go to the player, you just want everybody to say it the same way so that nobody, it's kind of like when you're doing a baseball game.
7: Yeah.
8: I don't care if they call it a hit or an error, but let's make sure both broadcasts refer to it as such.
7: it's amazing.
0: It's like the time of your cohort, Dick Bremer. He told me it was more like Kramer, like Tommy Kramer, than it is Bremer, like we hear in the banks.
7: Yeah.
0: So that really threw me off. So that really confused a lot of people when I say it that way, but that's how he told me to say it.
7: I don't know how many people, athletes over the years, Anthony, I said, just whisper this into my ear. Just say it directly into my ear.
8: Right.
7: You know, it's like,
8: right.
7: Oh.
8: And so we just started. I just started. In fact, the broadcasters this year, we have a I don't know if it's an official association, but there was a group email that went around, like, hey, how about we get a local liaison in each city that if somebody needs something, they can go to that guy and he can tell them where you find your notes, where you find a copy machine, all that kind of stuff. And this year they added, like, can you just put together a pronunciation guide for your own team? And I thought, well, instead of writing it out phonetically, let's just record each guy, and that way we've got him saying it exactly how he says it. And any questions, that's all we got. So we've got the guy saying it themselves. Now try and duplicate what he says, and even that's not exactly a perfect thing, but it at least gives us the best chance.
0: Again, that was Jack Michaels previewing the Minnesota Wild 2026-27 season as they start their regular season tonight with the television voice of the Minnesota Wild, Anthony LaPanta. The Wild, again, regular season opener at Nashville tonight, 6:45 is the pregame show over on The Fan. For Tommy Fox, I am Derek Hansen. Thanks so much for being with us as we wrap up Couch Potato Radio. Thursday night football coming up here on KFGO. It's the Steelers and the Browns. A little bit after 7 o'clock is the kickoff. Thursday night football on the way right here on the Mighty 790 at 104.7 KFGO. Hey, it's Derek Hansen. We have a double dose of prep football Friday night for you as Tommy Fox over on The Fan has the call of Kindred at Fargo South.
9: Makes the handoff. 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He's inside the 20, inside the 15, to the 10, 5, touchdown Kindred. Brooks Fargo.
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18: Fourth and one, handoff under center, goes to the running back, Walker. Runs laterally, 40, far sideline, 50, chase to the 40, down the sideline, 30, 20, 10, 5, touchdown! 60-yard touchdown run! And the Chiefs Patriots have gone up early in the third, 20-7. The electrifying Kenneth Walker.